0: aged in their 60s, and his 25-year-old brother at their Rose Meadow property in the early hours of yesterday morning. Another brother, aged 30, was injured. He's since been released from hospital. A Senate inquiry will get underway today into the illegal tobacco trade. Health advocates say any solution which doesn't reduce smoking rates and deaths is a failure. Australian Council on Smoking and Health CEO Laura Hunter says stronger laws are needed.
1: 66 families losing someone they love, and these deaths are entirely preventable. Every decision the government makes on tobacco should be judged on one question. Does it bring those 66 deaths down? What we need to see is stronger enforcement across the country, tougher penalties, and a national coordinated response.
0: Police have charged a 28-year-old man with a raft of offences after a pursuit in the Arana region of New South Wales. He was driving a car which had been involved in two pursuits in Coonamble yesterday morning. Police later spotted the vehicle on the side of the road, and the driver was armed with a machete. He was tasered. Police rushed to the aid of his 26-year-old female passenger, who was injured and airlifted to hospital. There were two children in the vehicle at the time. In sport, the Penrith Panthers defeated Manly 18-16. Cronulla Sharks were too strong for West's Tigers, winning their game 52-10. And the Newcastle Knights defeated the Rabbitohs 42-38. Formula One leader Kimi Antonelli won the Miami Grand Prix for Mercedes. McLaren's Lando Norris was second, followed by Australia's Oscar Piastri. And in tennis, Jannik Sinner, the Italian, has become the first man to win five consecutive Masters 1000 titles after beating Alexander Zverev in straight sets to win the Madrid Open. The Italian won the clash 6-1, 6-2 in just 58 minutes, and the 24-year-old is going into the record books as a result. In finance, the All Ordinaries has opened at $8,955. One Australian dollars buying 72.13 US cents. 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Cloudy with showers, a chance of a thunderstorm, and light winds becoming northerly. We're heading for top temperatures of 24 degrees in the city, 23 in the west. Looking further ahead, sunny tomorrow and Wednesday, partly cloudy Thursday. At the moment in the city, 20 degrees, 18 at Bankstown, 16 at Penrith and Richmond. That's the latest news. 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

0: Hey, good to have your company. There's a lot of reaction on the email to what we've been covering in the first hour about Alice Springs and Cooman J, your little baby. One email here from Paul was sent to me, let me see, over the weekend. Interesting how looting of service stations and liquor retailers forms part of the Aboriginal mourning process in Alice Springs. Must be traditional culture from pre-European times. It will have to be added to the Victorian Treaty. It's a very good point. You can't be any less cynical to what went on over the weekend because, yes, they want their grieving process, they want their sorry period, all of that sort of stuff. But to use that to start pulling out everything from a service station, which, of course, punishes a small business, is not what should be allowed. It simply cannot be allowed. Now, the police there have said, oh, we'll begin arresting people today. Well, get out there and arrest them. That's not the sorry period. That didn't happen in traditional Indigenous culture. It's just BS. And someone else has to carry the can for that kind of looting. It's gross. Gross. Let's take a couple of calls. Mark wants to talk about negative gearing. Go ahead, Mark.
1: Yeah, good morning, Chris. Good to talk to you.
0: Good to have you on.
1: First of all, if I can just sort of establish two things. Firstly, I'm not against negative gearing. I truly believe that it has a place in our economy.
0: But?
1: And the other thing I'd like to establish is led to believe is not always reality. Look at, renewables, for example. We're led to believe that that's going to lead to, we're supposed to lead to lower electricity
0: prices. Yeah, but that's ideology. Negative gearing has got nothing to do with ideology.
1: Yeah, no, okay. With negative gearing, it's at the moment, if you spoke to somebody for negative gearing, who has investment properties, they will argue with you to the death that they are doing the right thing by helping people with rental properties.
0: As well as making a quid down the track.
1: Yeah, but what's the reality? Look at what's the mess we're in at the moment? You know, we keep referring back to the 1980s when it was taken away and there was a problem with rental properties, but since then, we've got more than a million people owning investment property.
0: Yeah, but this has got nothing to do with how many people are negative gearing. This has got a lot to do with governments who can't manage the rollout of building homes.
1: The point, that's not necessarily true. Once again, that's something that we're misled to believe, that is not true in reality. The reality is, at the moment, we have a housing crisis. We have tens of thousands of homeless people in this country. And yet we've got people owning, 10 to 20, 30 houses.
0: Well, some, that's not the vast majority. But why would negative gearing impact a housing crisis adversely?
1: It's not negative gearing. Negative gearing is not the policy that needs fixing. The problem is we have over-demand in our property.
0: Yes.
1: With a first-home buyer, They're renting, they're currently renting, so they're demanding in the renting market. But they're also first-home buyers, they're demanding in the buying market. Now, what's happening is our first-home buyers have been shut out of the market. Their opportunity has been taken away. This is the problem. Their opportunity has been taken away, and what's happening is they are still demanders in the buying market, but they're also demanders in the renting market, which is pushing up demand for property, which is... we're being misled to believe that it's a supply issue. It's not a supply issue.
0: Oh, gee, most property experts that I've spoken to, including on this program, are saying that it is a supply issue.
1: Yeah, which is what we're misled to believe. You know, any climate change expert will come on and tell you that electricity prices are going down. You've got to look at reality. The reality is, how is the current system working for us? It's not. We've more than 300,000 first-home buyers.
0: But there are a number of factors that play a role in this.
1: Yeah, and the one main underlying factor, which I've been saying for years, is the whole economy was disconnected by house prices being allowed to rise exponentially, which has made them an attractive investment, and there's been no wages growth. That is the underlying problem, and it's because the house prices were removed from the CPI calculation.
0: Are you negative gearing anything at the moment?
1: Well, no, it's...
0: No, I just ask you the question to see whether you've actually gone down that path and have been an advocate or have never been an advocate. Are you negative gearing a property?
1: That's a personal question.
0: Yeah, it is.
1: What I'm trying to do...
0: Why wouldn't you let us know?
1: With the economics of the country, at the end of the day, a first-home buyer is entitled to be able to have the opportunity to be able to buy their own first home.
0: No, not necessarily. Not necessarily if you're in a market where supply is so much lower than demand. The free market enterprise system that we work on doesn't allow you to instantly have a right to buy a first home.
1: No, which is wrong. Basically, we've got a whole generation where their opportunity has been taken away because all the homes are being bought by investors. And the investors, and I'm talking overseas investors as well as domestic investors.
0: Well, that's another point entirely. See, I wouldn't have overseas citizens have the right to purchase sovereign land in Australia.
1: But they do. The reality...
0: And they shouldn't.
1: What it's doing is creating demand, which is over-demand.
0: Okay.
1: And the reason why our property is so well-demanded is because it's had unabated growth for more than 28 years.
0: Okay. All right. Listen, you put your argument on the table. Let's see what sort of feedback or response we get from that. I disagree. I think it's far more complicated than what you're saying, but I appreciate your call, Mark. Thank you very much for that.

0: Having a look at where we're getting our source of electricity at 6:45 this morning. Very much peak time, 6:45, as the kids wake up and whinge about Monday morning having to go to school, try and bung on a sniffly nose and not go. Yes, happens at my place too. Batteries are providing us with an incredible feedback of electricity, 2%. Thank you to the battery industry of Australia. Gas, 1%. Hydro, 7%. Wind, windy kind of day yesterday, certainly where I live in Sydney, and then windy this morning, 35% it's applying, well done. But 56% from our coal-fired power stations. That's our AEMO report. The Albanese government, by the way, will bank, we're told today, a $15 to $30 billion windfall from all of these high commodity prices driven by the global fuel conflict. Now, instead of spending it, we're told, and I'll believe it when I see it, they're going to save it. The budget will prioritise savings over new spending to reduce the deficit, we're told by Jim Chalmers, amid warnings rates could rise again, as they will, and criticism over high government expenditure, which is very much warranted. So they're promising to save it, to reduce the deficit. There is the thing that we call debt, which is now at $1 trillion. It'd be terrific if you could pay off a little bit more of that. So no spending and reduced and more savings. I wonder whether, do you think, that Chris Bowen's portfolio will be impacted by savings? I wonder whether the renewable transition will be impacted by cuts. Let me bet my house on the fact there'll be very little spending cuts to his renewable ideology. Steve wants to talk about negative gearing too. I didn't believe such a subject would dominate the show today, but you set the agenda, so let's talk about it. Steve, go ahead.
1: G'day, Chris.
0: G'day.
1: Yeah, look, you did touch on the topic. It hadn't been mentioned until I called, but foreign investment. I don't know the ins and outs of, you know, what proportion of foreign investment has driven up prices, but when people say negative gearing is the cause of price rise, well, it, as you said, it's more complicated than that. I recall at a time when, you know, foreign investment was not permitted and prices were relatively affordable, three or four times the average annual income. And now, of course, we don't have that. What is it, 8 or 12 times that amount?
0: And it's a massive driver of demand oversupply.
1: Absolutely. And look, why do people, you know, the fact that we've got foreign investors that buy houses in Australia because it's a safe haven for their, you know, incredible wealth that they might have accumulated in places like Russia or China or America or Britain. And I think, you know, this is part of, a huge part of the problem that, you know, the reason our kids can't do it is because of the interest from overseas. It would be an interesting example to look at countries that do not permit, you know, purchase of sovereign land, such as I think Japan is still falls into that category, and to see exactly how their housing affordability compares.
0: Yeah, but the problem with that is, as you have rightly identified, there are so many variables in a housing market that you'd be comparing apples with oranges. Unless you can get the same kind of circumstances in terms of supply, in terms of encouragement for first home buyers, in terms of capital gains tax levels, you'd have to, it'd be really difficult to compare perfectly. But I it's obvious to any blind Freddie who understands anything about economics that if you took that component out, you'd take away a lot of the demand, and all of a sudden the supply might have a chance of catching up with the demand.
1: Correct, exactly. And look, the previous caller talked, you know, hit the nail on the head also that, you know, people are demonising negative gearing, but they also forget that there is a point where there is a break even and then all of a sudden it does become an income level. And so, you know, you haven't... I support negative gearing. I mean, I have one negative geared home, including my self-managed super fund home. And so, you know, it's kind of... it has worked a little bit for me. But it does provide incentive to provide rental accommodation. And look, in terms of the next generation's affordability, well, can I just say to that, you know, responsible parents should be helping their next generation. You know, responsible parents realise that they've had a huge windfall by the effect of capital gain to their wealth. It isn't their money. It belongs, you know, at a community or family level, it belongs to the whole generation that they've created. And I think, you know, a responsible parent should consider, you know, just passing on that benefit to their children so that our children are not left with no options to buy their own home.
0: Yeah, if we can. A lot of people right now used to be able to rely on that, but now with things going so badly and people losing their jobs and businesses going to the wall, those kinds of ideals and aspirations are not feasible.
1: Yes, that's a valid point. No argument there.
0: Yep.
1: Anyway, that's all I wanted to say.
0: Good, Steve. Great to get your comments. I appreciate it. Adam has a similar subject to get stuck into. Go ahead, Adam.
2: Good morning, Chris. How are you?
0: Good, thank you.
2: So, my name's Adam Watson. I'm from New South Wales, but I have a development in Mackay in New South and Queensland.
0: Right.
2: And I can tell you...
0: A development?
2: Yeah, I'm building... I bought a block of land and I'm developing 800 lots at the moment.
0: Wow.
2: I'm having a real issue because the contributions to council went from $12,000 to $36,000. And it's a bit off the thing of negative gearing, but the problem here is it's not just that. We used to be able to put 500 megabits of substations in. Now the councils are only allowing us 350, and they're trying to get us to reduce all the block sizes
0: after right.
2: We approved them.
0: Okay.
2: This is not just the issue. I just want to explain something with this. There's a housing crisis in this country for three reasons. One is that local government block your way all the way through.
0: Yeah, it's a red tape festival, isn't it?
2: They put so much on developers. They put so much on builders because they're anti-development and they want you to spend all this money. They want all this green. But now what they're doing is getting involved in the power, and they're restricting how much power goes to the subdivisions, so you can't put big lots. The next problem is with the negative gearing. The problem here in this country is that five people own more than five houses. It's not giving everybody a fair playing field. You should be allowed to negative gear one house and give other people a fair go. Because we've got
0: some restrictions on the number of negative geared properties. That's interesting.
2: Chris, we've got a housing crisis coming worse than it is now. If we don't get our act together in this country, what's going to happen is you're going to have RVs parked in the car parks and parks everywhere else because there's no housing. Mackay needs 7,000 houses today. If you build 1,000 houses a year, you'll never catch up. This is an issue that started from local government. The state government when it was Labor. But the other problem is the federal government are making it so hard with all their new requirements with the green, no gas. These subdivisions are not allowed to have gas anymore.
0: Yeah, so there you go. There's another in the, you know, the paradigm of the complexity of the housing market that needs to be changed. There are so many issues here. You can't just blame, as I think our earlier caller did, you can't just blame negative gearing on the fact that we've got a housing crisis. This is another, you know, we keep hearing politicians saying, we're going to take red tape away. It never happens. Nothing is ever easy, especially for someone like you, Adam, who's in the thick of it and just trying to get things done simply and beneficially for yourself and those who want somewhere to live. It's just appalling. Oh, listen, Adam, I've just run out of time. I've got Joe Hildebrand on the other line and I must get to him. He's got another appointment, but thank you very much for your call.
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4: Sydney Harbour Tunnel, truck broken down, lane 1 northbound, Smithfield. Another truck broken down at Victoria Street, eastbound near the Cumberland Highway. Cordo, a truck smash on Picton Road affecting traffic in both directions at Mount Kira Road. Whether you're moving, decluttering your home or office, or heading overseas, let Storage King help you start your new chapter. Stuff it, live more, search Storage King today. I'm Ian Wallace with the latest traffic on 2SM 1269.
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1: I have the Daily Telegraph columnist and host of For the Record podcast on the line right now. Joe Hildebrand, how the hell are you?
2: G'day, Smithy. I'm great. How are you, mate?
1: Good, good, good. Donald Trump is promising to help break the blockade in the Strait of Hormuz. Iran is now firing on commercial ships. We're told that peace talks are progressing. Man, I am confused. What a three-way quagmire.
2: It is slightly confusing, isn't it? And you're not the only one. Donald Trump has said that the US will escort ships through the Strait of Hormuz, but he says it won't be US warships. So the question remains, what sort of ships will they be, and will they be ships at all? Will it be an aerial escort? Will he send in some drones to sort of hover beside them? Will they be U.S. commercial ships? If they're U.S. commercial ships, that could be tricky because Iran has said that it will not allow any ships from the US or Israel to pass through the Strait of Hormuz full stop. Other ships can pass if they pay Iran a toll. And I don't know if you thought the tolls on the... I had to use the M4 the other day, Smithy, to go down to the Western Sydney Airport. And it ended up being $15 each way. The toll in the Strait of Hormuz is, last time I checked, about $2 billion.
1: A little bit more. We should be thankful for small mercies.
2: We should be grateful, that's right.
1: All right, to the high-level extramarital affair between cabinet ministers, polarising government ranks in Queensland, former NRL referee Tim Mander and Child Safety Minister Amanda Cam have been in a secret relationship for a year, and the Premier is under pressure to demote them for breaching some kind of political moral code. I didn't know there was any moral code in
2: politics. There's no moral code.
1: But the first real scandal, really, to engulf the Crisafulli government, they have said that they were split from their partners when their affair began. We'll have to believe them unless we've got footage to confirm the other version. What do you do if you're David Crisafulli?
2: Yeah, it's an interesting one. I mean, this is the thing with politics. Every time you take a holier-than-thou kind of stand to try to sort of out virtue signal your opponent, it almost always comes back to bite you in the proverbial. So David Crisafulli did this. He said he was all about integrity.

0: Mr. Foley did this. He said he was all about integrity and holding ministers to account. And of course, we saw Malcolm Turnbull do the same thing with the famous bonk ban.
1: That's right.
0: And it turns out this was one bonk that wasn't banned. these two, this is the really interesting thing. So the real question is whether or not they were in a relationship when they were sworn in as ministers, because the rules say that you have to declare any interest involving yourself or a spouse or a partner.
1: Uh-huh.
0: So if these two were partnered up when they were sworn in as ministers, then they had to declare it. But here's the catch to me, and this is what I really, really love, right? So the Olympics minister, the bloke, he was married to, is married for 20 years or something, ages and ages and ages. And his, maybe even longer, actually. Anyway, his wife's sister is the one who triggered this off. This is all, again, a very good lesson in etiquette. Always answer your emails, because the wife's sister, apparently with nothing to do with the wife, fired off an email to David Crisafulli, didn't get a response or was palmed off or whatever, and ended up taking her request to, I think, Stephen Miles, who was slightly more active in his response to the allegations contained therein. Anyway, so the minister, he has now said that, yes, he had an affair with his cabinet colleague for a year while he was married. Then he ended the affair, then he ended the marriage, and he happened to sign in, and they both released identical statements, actually, and they both happened to be sworn in as ministers during, they were on a break. Smithy, you know, we were on a break.
1: Yeah.
0: They were on a break when they were sworn in, so they didn't have to declare their relationship.
1: That's an interesting
0: but surprise
1: definition.
0: The relationship resumed as soon as they'd been sworn in.
1: Yeah, they took a break. Okay.
0: So
1: that, look, if you believe that, you believe in, you know, fairies at the bottom of the garden.
0: I've got a bridge to sell you, mate.
1: To your column, Joe, on how woke extremists have become their own worst enemies. And you've used some examples with political leaders in Victoria and South Australia, but the same doesn't apply in New South Wales. Please explain.
0: Yeah, look, it's an interesting one. It's just my sense is that you've got this situation where obviously people are worried about cost of living and immigration. It's turning and they're thinking, who's going to solve this for me? And when they look to the left and they see people talking about everything but talking about idiotic things like identity politics or these perceived offences that don't actually matter anything to anybody, they think, well, we're not touching that with a barge pole. And if Labor goes anywhere near those issues, that makes Labor toxic to them as well and makes them think that Labor's just not responding. And we saw how The Voice did this as well. People were suffering from a cost of living crisis, and Labor was banging on about The Voice. And we saw in the referendum that followed 60% vote against it, and all those votes were strongest in working class areas.
1: Yeah.
0: We are now seeing those areas being the ones which are most hit by One Nation or who are going to One Nation in the greatest number. And in South Australia, it is those working class voters who left high school or went to TAFE instead of uni, good, solid, blue-collar, working class people who should be the backbone of the Labor Party and the backbone of Labor electorates. And they are the ones who are going to One Nation. So while it's hurting the Libs much, much more, it's hurting Labor, I guess, where it really hurts,
1: yes,
0: which is their very core. So I've just basically said that, you know, like Peter Malinauskas, who staved it off, like Chris Minns, just don't touch any of this toxic, you know, and again, the left banging on about Palestine, for example, when, you know, people are struggling to put food on the table. If you stand up on these issues like Minns did on Palestine, like Malinauskas did on the crazy writer who went to Writers Week with all the lovies.
1: Mm.
0: Everyone said, oh, that's terrible, that's terrible, that's terrible. Well, it turns out the rest of the electorate was 100% with him. So, as usual, I reckon being mainstream is not being weak or centrist, as a silly columnist put it recently. I think that being mainstream and centrist and representing middle Australia is the way to make sure that you stand up to idiotic parties on the far left and stop the rise of those on the far right.
1: I believe
0: straight up the guts.
1: Take it straight up the guts. I love it. I think you're absolutely correct. Siv, your favorite listener.
0: Siv, yeah.

0: wants to talk about affairs in political life. Go ahead, Siv.
1: Well, yes. Hello, Chris and Joe. Look, listening to some of what you were saying there, Joe, I'm just wondering if these politicians, and I know that we shouldn't be expecting saints and angels and all that. I mean, that's just ridiculous. But if they can't, or seemingly can't, tell the truth or at least own up to in some meaningful way about something like this in their private lives, how the bloody hell are we supposed to trust them when it comes to bigger issues of state?
0: Yeah. Oh, this is what those who want Christopher Hurley to act are saying.
2: Yeah, that's exactly right. And again, this is what happens. Firstly, you know, ideally, don't have an affair, don't cheat on your wife, and, you know, do the right thing till death do us part. But if you are going to do it, at least don't, you know, virtue signal or pontificate from great heights and get on your moral high horse and say how whiter than the driven snow you are, while at the same time, you know, carrying on like a pork chop. I mean, the thing is, it's, you know, time and again we see, you know, people expect politicians to be flawed. They probably expect politicians to be flawed more than they expect any other type of person to be flawed. They even expect them to lie. What they don't like is the hypocrisy. What they don't like is politicians pretending to be holier than thou when everybody knows they're just as flawed as the rest of us and quite possibly more so. So, you know, again, we saw it with Turnbull's sort of bonk ban, which is kind of ridiculous, where you say a minister can oversee billions of dollars worth of taxpayer-funded money, but they can't decide who they have sex with. And we see it with Christopher Hurley, who comes to power saying, oh, I'm going to be all about, you know, transparency and integrity. But when someone raises a matter of a complete lack of transparency and integrity, he just fobs it off. And I think Christopher Hurley's latest response has been to say, oh, if anyone has any information, please refer it to the corruption watchdog, which prompted the very reasonable question, well, why didn't you do that when someone gave all this information to you? So, again, you can see they're sort of already being tangled. And, it, you know, as always, the minute you virtue signal, the minute you get on your moral high horse, that's the minute that the horse rears up and you end up in the mud.
0: And those statements that were issued in synchronicity yesterday were designed to end this issue. This ain't going anywhere. Joe, thank you very much for your time.
2: Thank you, my friend. Take care.
0: Good on you. Host of For the Record podcast, Daily Telegraph columnist Joe Hildebrand. We will take a break.
3: 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Sydney traffic.
4: Cordo, truck crash, Picton Road affecting both directions near Mount Kira Road, North Sydney from the Harbour Tunnel. Truck broken down Lane 1 northbound. And Smithfield, truck broken down Victoria Street eastbound near the Cumberland Highway. 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I'm Ian Wallace, 2SM 1269.
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0: Diane, what's happening?
10: Thanks, Chris. Public hearings at the Royal Commission into Anti-Semitism are underway. Three men are in custody after trying to smuggle heroin into Australia. Former New York Mayor Rudy Giuliani is fighting for life in hospital, and the Dolphins' Daniel Safidi is to be medically retired. We'll have those stories and more at the top of the hour.
0: Thank you very much for that. Let's get back to our callers. Simon, you've been waiting too long. I'm sorry about that. Go ahead. You there, Simon?
11: Chris.
0: Yeah, go ahead.
11: Chris, hope you and your family are well.
0: We are.
11: That's the way. The thing that stands out to me, when they had Garth Hamilton, I quite like Garth. I was a bit shocked to hear him saying One Nation, even though Redbridge are saying they're on the decline, because I think they've got the key, the golden egg in their hand. And as much as we have a lot of good Indian health workers and builders and the key is immigration. We've got to put a big sort of cap on it in regards to homelessness, the price of houses, the rental. I think that's the key to winning the election.
0: And you, because they're right on the ticket of immigration, they are going to be, until we back off on record immigration, they are going to be on the money and on song over the next three major elections, aren't they?
11: Oh, there's no doubt.
0: Yeah.
11: And I'm all for immigration. My grandparents, obviously, immigrants. I'm not racist at all. But in the Watch House in Queensland, in Brisbane on Friday night, were 80% capacity. What I'm getting at is the population, 80% capacity, and going into a long weekend.
0: Yeah, Garth needs to be very careful of reporting the early death of One Nation, because it could be overly exaggerated. They can spike up again. Don't you worry about that.
11: Yeah, they should just run their own, because I'm pretty fond of, I don't know, Angus, but I think he's going good. And I think comments like today, I don't know if it was a, I don't know, I think he's just better off staying in his lane, Chris.
0: Yeah. I appreciate it. Good on you, Simon. Thank you. Giles on the Mid-North Coast. Giles, what's happening?
12: G'day, Chris. Look, I agree with your earlier caller regarding, negative gearing. I personally think it should be limited to one property per entity or per person. It is getting out of hand. But look, there's a couple of points I'd like to raise, one of which is the issue, it's not the shortage of properties that we have in this country, it's the shortage of affordable properties. And this has largely been driven by low interest rates. Any real estate agent worth his salt will say, oh, yeah, you know, Giles, no, we can get a bit extra for your place. Let's whack another 100 grand on it. And, of course, as a seller, you go, yeah, let's try that. And then at the other end, you've got a buyer who's, you know, borrowing at 3.5 or whatever the ruling interest rate is, extending themselves, hoping and praying those interest rates will never go up.
0: Yeah.
12: It's just been an endless upward trajectory since the last recession. Now, look, there are a couple of things I believe that can be done. It's not just restricting negative gearing. One of the things I think should have been done a long time ago is to restrict availability to overseas buyers.
0: Now, yeah.
12: As was mentioned again in one of your earlier calls, there are other countries, for example, Japan, where, you know, they're far more nationalistic when it comes to...
0: And it's actually not something that could be described as racist, although those from the left would say it's a racist ideal. It's about being pro-Australian, and surely your citizenship means something.
12: Look, it's nationalistic, it's not racist, and people confuse the two words because it suits them to do so, and they can pick an easy fight. And throwing the racism word around really galls me because it's just such an easy, lazy argument.
0: Agree.
12: But look, on the positive side, I'd suggest, and hear me out, you might laugh initially, but there's a couple of things I think you can do. Aforementioned, restrict availability to overseas buyers. If you're not an Australian resident, permanent resident, or an Australian citizen, too bad. Now, the other thing that the government can actually step in and build, and I'm not suggesting houses, but government can build blocks of units and put those units for sale or rent at cost. Now, if you buy a unit off the plan at the moment, say, I don't know, on the Central Coast for $700,000 or $800,000, that unit has only cost the developer $300,000 or $400,000 to build. Now, if the government, I'm not suggesting they subsidise, I'm suggesting they sell at prices where they can recoup their cost. Now, it does two things. It obviously puts affordable properties on the market, and the difference in the retail prices would be enormous. The second thing it does, it forces a correction with prices of privately owned properties, because if you've got a block of units going next door to yours and selling for $450,000 and you're trying to get $800,000 for yours, well, it obviously creates another problem for the person that's bought that unit. But there's no easy fix.
0: Yeah, I'm hearing you, Giles. I'm hearing you. You've got a couple of really good ideas. The idea that this current government would upset the left wing of their party and prevent or reduce access to Australian property by foreign buyers, that's a very, very steep ask. That will never happen, not from this current Labor Party, but wishful thinking.
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4: From the Sydney Harbour Tunnel, truck broken down lane 1 northbound on the freeway. Camera A changed lane conditions on the Warringah Freeway southbound. Left lanes to the Harbour Bridge, right lanes to the Harbour Tunnel. 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I'm Ian Wallace, 2SM 1269.
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0: I'll return to callers in just 5 minutes. Please be patient. A lot of people want to have things to say about a number of issues today, which is great. But I want to talk about an issue briefly that has been concerning me for some time, and that is the issue of extortion via online ratings and reviews, often termed review bombing. This is growing. You know, the conversations I have with small business people in my life, not on air, I get this all the time. This organised criminal tactic where scammers or competitors flood a successful business with fake one-star reviews and demand payment, often via WhatsApp, to remove them. Yes, that's extortion. Organised scammers are increasingly using fake reviews and reputation attacks as leverage, exploiting how dependent small businesses are on online ratings, turning digital platforms into tools for coercion and, of course, quick cash. This activity has seen a massive surge during 24-25, targeting small businesses, not just in Australia. This is big time in the US and Europe. And I was reading over the weekend, Nine News posted a story about a woman by the name of Gina, who runs a small business, who's been targeted in exactly the same way. Gina runs Move It With Gina, a Sydney-based removalist, and she's been targeted in an online extortion scam. She's on the line right now. Gina, thank you very much for your time.
19: Good morning. You're welcome. How are you?
0: Very well, thank you. Talk me through the fake reviews and how one-star ratings impact your business.
19: Okay. Well, fake reviews, they happened last week. It took about 4 days for Google to act upon it. And I actually have some fake reviews from 2 years ago that I flagged to Google and reported it, and nothing's been done about it. Because these people, we haven't provided a service, and that's what Google is for. If you provide a service or, you know, you give them a product.
0: So you could prove to Google that they are simply fake, they don't deserve to be on the platform, and they won't do anything about it?
19: Yeah, they don't. And there's no way you can actually send them an email or call them. And I couldn't even send them photos of that person that was trying to scam me and really bribe me to pay him so he can remove the reviews.
0: Wow. I'll remove the review if you give me money. How much were they looking for?
19: They were looking for $60, which is not a lot of money, but that's what you shouldn't do, because that's how they can... After that, you know...
0: Well, they'll come back for more under different names.
19: Yeah, they'll just wipe out your account, basically. And that's happened to me before.
0: And this has got to impact business. I speak to restaurateurs quite frequently about this. Mm-hmm. And this has been going on for 10 years, they say. Sometimes, I remember one restaurateur told me once, and this was an on-air interview, he said, the other day we had 200 negative reviews on three different formats, and these were all 200 different names and people. He said,
19: yes,
0: we can't fit 200 people into our restaurant over a week.
19: Mm-hmm. But if you do a search on their profile, and you can, when you go in Google, you can click on their profile and you can see that they haven't really been doing many reviews. So that's when it's a very clear indication that it's a spam. And Google can see that, but they don't act upon it. I feel like there's just no transparency. There's no meaningful customer support from Google. They've wiped the spam off, but there's been no feedback about it.
0: This is what Meta does.
19: So automated.
0: This is what Facebook does as well. They don't provide you with a human being, and this just is prolonged and prolonged.
19: And it's not fair on these small businesses, because we work really hard to get these reviews.
0: Yeah.
19: A lot of my leads comes from either branding or word of mouth. If it's come from my branding, I always encourage my clients, have a look at my reviews. And it's great to get the real true reviews from the clients, because they have it's great feedback, and I love to see that feedback.
0: Yeah, yeah, yeah. It's useful. It's got to a stage for so many small businesses that they're best not to have those reviews, because in amongst all the reviews on a frequent basis are these review bombers.
19: Mm-hmm. Look, yes, I'm glad we have the reviews. However, I feel violated. I'm determined to stand up for my rights as a small business owner, and because, you know, I'm not just going to sit back and be hopeless. It's taken me a long time to build this business. You know, I started this 11 years ago. I used to drive the trucks, do the removals myself, and, you know, every customer's feedback, positive feedback, is really important to me. And even if there is any negative feedback, that's really important too.
0: Yeah.
19: But usually, like, you would think that the customers would talk to you about it if there was a problem.
0: Yeah.
19: So these spams just makes the other person that's going through the reviews think, geez, they don't know it's a spam.
0: Yeah.
19: So it's, you know,
0: yeah,
19: violating.
0: But this is also good in educating the public about what they're reading may not be true. It's important that we get that message through. Gina, all the very best, and all the very
19: Thank
0: best
19: you.
0: Trying to get through to a human being in Google.
19: We'll get there somehow.
0: Thank you, Gina.
19: Thank you. Bye.
0: Gina Sagaris from Move It With Gina. Sydney-based removalist, very successful, but when you become very successful, you all of a sudden become a target. Now, if you are involved as a victim of this, let us know. Are you a restaurant and you end up some Mondays looking at the reviews and think, hang on a minute, they weren't even here. And you know it's a scam. And then when they come and look for money from you, you don't give in, do you? Because once that starts, it's like a kidnapping. It won't finish. Nick's phoned through from the Seven Hills area in Sydney's West. Go ahead, Nick.
20: Yeah, g'day, Chris. Just an extension of the overseas purchasing of residential dwellings.
0: Yep.
20: Are you aware of Harry Triggerboth Samaritan's business model?
0: Well, I don't know what you mean by the model, but I'm very much aware of his business, yeah.
20: Okay. Anyone can Google this. I found this out. 30% of every high-rise he builds is sold to Chinese investors. I'll repeat again. 30% of every high-rise he builds is bought by a Chinese investor.
0: Mm.
20: Now, if that's not wrong...
0: And you know what the Chinese quite often do, and this is a generalisation, so I qualify what I'm about to say, but I hear this from real estate agents. They don't essentially, and I mean in the main, they don't rent out their properties. They keep them fallow, they keep them empty, so that when they come to Australia or their kids are studying, they've got somewhere to stay, or so it doesn't entice, you know, the housing market to be on offer for more and more renters.
20: They're fueling the housing market, and I would suggest and ask anyone out there, if you're considering to buy a Meriton apartment, you are fueling the monster.
0: Well, you must be. If that's the model, and I don't know what you're saying, but you're saying you can easily look it up, and that's what he tends to do. If that's the way it works, it plays against the housing market.
20: It does, and it's giving a force in the case. The hardest thing on anyone who's building a development is to get pre-sales, because if they don't have pre-sales, they don't get the money from the bank.
0: Yeah, and you can't start paying those who are building the damn thing. I'm with you. Good on you, Nick. This is very interesting indeed. These are all the variables associated with making a complicated housing market the status by which we have today. That is something that simply is not keeping up with demand. But you can't just blame negative gearing. Bill in Silkwood. Go ahead, Bill. Nope, Bill's gone off the board. Yeah, gone off the board. 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
21: 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Sydney traffic.
22: From the Sydney Harbour Tunnel, truck broken down, lane 1 northbound on the freeway. Traffic is heavy inside the tunnel. At Blacktown, the truck broken down Sunny Holt Road, southbound approaching Forge Street. There are major southbound access changes to Sydney Harbour Bridge from Warringah Freeway. Choose your lane at West Street for either the bridge or the tunnel. Plan ahead at Live Traffic. I'm Ian Wallace. The latest traffic on 2SM 1269.
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10: Good morning, I'm Diane Coveney-Garland. Public hearings at the Royal Commission into Anti-Semitism are underway. The interim report was handed down last week, with the final report to be set down in December. Commissioner Virginia Bell says public submissions are still being accepted.
25: It's not too late for members of the Jewish community who wish to give evidence about their experience of anti-Semitism during a later hearing block to indicate their willingness to do so. I emphasise that no one making a submission will be pressured to give evidence if they don't want to do that.
10: Three men are in custody after allegedly trying to import heroin into Australia. Two men, aged 35 and 36, were stopped for a baggage check after arriving at Sydney Airport on a flight from Thailand on April 23. They ran off when officers found drugs in the lining of their bags. One was arrested at the scene, the other was arrested in Surry Hills 5 days later. A third man arrived on a separate flight and has also been arrested and charged. A 47-year-old man will face court tomorrow, charged with the murder of Kuman Jai Little Baby in Alice Springs. The 5-year-old went missing from a property in the Old Timers Camp, Alice Springs, on April 25. Her body was found last Thursday. The accused, Jefferson Lewis, was arrested and taken to Alice Springs Hospital, sparking widespread riots. He was later moved to Darwin.
1: Two teenagers have been arrested following a police chase through Sydney's west. Christy Warner reports.
4: Police patrolling Mount Druitt have spotted a blue hatchback which had been stolen from the ponds last month. Officers have tried to pull it over, but the driver has sped off, colliding with another vehicle before crashing into a power pole in Wetherill Park. The 17-year-old driver has also been drug tested at the scene, allegedly returning a positive result. He's been hit with a raft of charges and will face children's court today, while his 19-year-old passenger faces court later this month. In Sydney, Christy Warner, Super Radio Network News.
1: Police have charged a man with multiple offences after he allegedly led them on a wild chase on the New South Wales far north coast. He'd hit another vehicle twice but continued driving, darting in and out of traffic in Tweed Heads before he was stopped by police. The 25-year-old allegedly returned a blood alcohol reading of 0.181 and tested positive to cannabis and cocaine. Everyday observers are helping uncover a new humpback whale behaviour known as gaping, when whales open their mouths for no clear reason. Whale scientist Dr. Vanessa Perotta says many people have been helping them out.
6: This is not when a whale is feeding. These whales are doing it for some reason in front of humans. When humans are watching them, people have seen this both above water and underwater. And this is why social media and citizen science has proved to be a really wonderful asset here to help us learn more about a behaviour that we are yet to understand fully.
1: And former New York Mayor Rudy Giuliani is fighting for life in a Florida hospital. In sport, a double blow for the Rabbitohs, with Jack Whiten suffering a broken arm during the loss to the Newcastle Knights. The Sharks broke West's Tigers winning streak, winning their clash 52-10, while the Tigers' Adam Dewey dislocated his shoulder. The Dolphins' Daniel Safidi is still struggling with a shoulder injury and will be medically retired. World number one Jannik Sinner won the Madrid Open final, downing Alexander Zverev in straight sets. American Cam Young won the tournament at Trump National Doral's Blue Monster Course near Miami. He finished on 19 under 269. Adam Scott was the best placed Aussie, coming fourth. In finance, the All Ords is down 35 points, $1 Australian 72.08 US cents. 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Cloudy with showers, a chance of a thunderstorm, and light winds becoming northerly. We're heading for top temperatures of 24 degrees in the city, 23 in the west. Looking further ahead, sunny tomorrow and Wednesday, partly cloudy Thursday. At the moment in the city, 20 degrees, 18 at Bankstown, 16 at Penrith and Richmond. That's the latest news. Now Chris Smith across Australia on 2SM.

0: Just before I return to the open line board, and we'll catch up with Graham Hughes in about 30 minutes too to talk sport, massive amount of sport over the weekend, and some sport which has broken this morning as well. But I want to talk about radio. One of the things that we all have in common, listening on the Castle of Common Sense, is radio. And for many people, it's tradition to keep the radio on during the day. And some people love to keep it on all night and even midnight to dawn when they're sleeping. I know listeners who do that. And maybe it's got something to do with what your parents did and you'd like the company. A lot of people, a lot of surveys from America say that radio's great strength is company, a companion. Certainly in terms of talk, that's exactly what talkback radio is. But is the radio on all day in your place, and why? Why do you think it is? Apart from loving what we produce on the Super Radio Network across all those stations every day, why is it on all day if it is? Now, I found an article on the psychology of radio listening in the journal Space Daily over the weekend. Have a listen to this. The standard reading of someone who keeps a radio playing in an empty house is that they are lonely. They want company. They cannot stand themselves. The standard reading is wrong, or at least incomplete. For a meaningful number of adults who do this, the radio is not a substitute for company. It is a substitute for the particular kind of silence they grew up inside, the silence that always arrived just before something difficult was said. That is deep. It says one pattern shows up again and again in research. The adults who reach for ambient sound the moment they walk into an empty room are not always the social ones. They are often the watchful ones. They are people whose nervous systems learn very early that quiet was not neutral. And for this, you know, when I started reading this over the weekend, I thought, this is really interesting. And I can understand people wanting to avoid silence. Do you need voices? Do you need debate, information, talk back, laughter? Do you need that going on in the background through your day or night or overnight? For some people, silence is rest. The shoulders drop, the jaw unclenches, thoughts become legible again. For other people, silence is a tell. It is the sound of a parent pausing before delivering bad news. It is the held breath of a household where one person's mood determined everyone else's evening. It is the moment between hearing a door close and finding out which version of the adult had walked through it. So this goes back to your childhood. If you grew up in that second kind of house, your body did not learn that quiet meant safety. It learned that quiet meant be prepared. Research increasingly supports a link between early household environments and adult coping behaviour. And then the University of Cincinnati research is quoted and tells about figures of the children involved in birth from 18 and how they follow that pattern, listening to radio as much as they can during the day because they don't like the silence. For many people, though, the research out of most of the radio data analysis is that people want company. What is it for you? Why do you keep the radio on so often as you do, apart from wanting to hear what you're hearing here? But why has it become the sound track of your day or night? Give us a call on 13 12 69. Greg in Ballina, go ahead.
1: Good morning. Thanks for the call. I like listening to the radio when I'm driving.
0: Yeah, why is that?
1: Because I don't want to talk about this, but I'm just driving now.
0: Yeah, I understand you don't want to talk about this. But why have you got it on? Is it because you need the company or you want the stimulation?
1: No, I want stimulation of topics. Simple.
0: Yeah.
1: I want my mind to be interested.
0: And if you're... mind isn't stimulated, you'll turn the radio to a different station?
1: I dream. Don't focus. And
0: You log out.
1: Log out, yeah.
0: Interesting. You wanted to talk about Royal Commissions.
1: Yeah, I wanted to talk about Royal Commissions. So, waiting in eager anticipation to see how this pans out. But in the interim report, all I'm hearing, I haven't read it fully, all I'm hearing is the agencies, police, ASIO, federal police, were they funded? Did they talk? How did they operate? No one seems to have any blame, but that's not what I want to focus on. When this all happened, a lot of people, and I thought, and media, and I'm sure I heard you say it, was the example that was set by the government, Albanese and the front bench, whether it be immigration, you know, were they soft? Did they take leadership? Now, I haven't heard anything said about that, and I'm getting a sneaky feeling that the terms of reference have been structured such that they don't want that focus to be on the Prime Minister or the front bench.
0: Well, the fact that Virginia Bell is not looking at what you have pointed to says exactly what you suspect.
1: Yeah, and I think that's where we all thought that's where the blame, or not blame, but that's where what instigated the
0: Well, let me go one step further, and I spoke with Barnaby Joyce about this on Friday. If you are not having an in-depth analysis, investigation of the extent of Islamic extremism in Australian suburbs, you're not finding out about anti-Semitism and the whys and wherefores, and you're not trying to prevent it happening again.
1: Look, it was such that that's our leadership. You know, Bob Hawke was a leader. We had John Howard was a leader. When things happen, we need leadership, and we need actions, and we need imminent actions, decisive actions.
0: Yeah.
1: And I think that's what we're talking about here. Chris, do you mind if I talk about just quickly on negative gearing?
0: Sure.
1: I'm 72. I don't have a lot of money, but I run my own. My wife and I run my own super scheme, self-managed. I could probably spend the money I've got and go on the pension. I did have a negative geared house. And I'm bloody glad to get out of it. The place was trashed.
0: Yeah. It's happened to me once.
1: Paid. There was months of rent not paid. Yeah. I didn't make anything out of it. The risk, this is a risk. This is an investment you made to try and stay off the public purse.
0: Yeah, this is not easy street by any reckoning.
1: Yeah. And like fair dinkum, I don't agree with 4 or 5 houses, but I want people to understand that we're not all, you know, capitalist pigs, you know. That, you know, we're just trying to stay self-managed and out of everyone's hair, you know.
0: Yeah, it's a very good point. Greg, thank you very much for your comments. I appreciate it. Warwick has been waiting to talk about nurses for quite some time. Go ahead, Warwick.
2: Yeah, since 9:54.
0: Yeah, but then you went off and came back. Come on, tell the truth.
2: No, mate, I got hung up on. Anyway, I wanted to ring
0: up. Oh, we didn't mean to hang up on you. I'm sorry.
2: Well, negative gearing should be gone, number one.
0: Gone?
2: Nation, yep. Liberal candidate should be gone. Well, let's go back to that. You can still claim $10,000 a year on your investment properties, each one of them. You don't have to do the work on it, but you can still claim $10,000. Anyway, I'm just an electrician who has to do it for certain people.
0: Yeah.
2: But nurses, mate, this is the thing. New South Wales nurses, they're the lowest paid in Australia. My wife got spat on again. It's a joke, mate. They, okay, let's go again. They don't get to sleep, like the fireys.
0: Hang on, we've got a different subject. You're talking about nurses and the way they're treated. Go ahead, yeah.
2: Yeah, but we're also talking about they don't get to sleep while doing a shift. They don't get paid danger money. They get bashed. They get spat on. And, you know what? If more men were in this industry, there'd be more money for nurses, for women.
0: Well, the nurses have just received a fairly substantial pay rise in New South Wales.
2: 8%, mate. They're the lowest paid in Australia.
0: Yeah.
2: Compared to every other nurse. So do you want every other nurse in New South Wales to resign and piss off to another state?
0: No, we're not suggesting that at all.
2: That's what they're doing, mate. That's what they want to do.
0: Well, it's more lucrative in other states.
2: Yes, of course it is. I just said it's the lowest paid in Australia, New South Wales nurses.
0: Right.
2: So, yeah, your news said last week, they could get up to 33% extra. They got 8%. backdated? Is it going to get backdated from last year when they asked for it? Probably not. No one gives a damn about it, mate.
0: Yeah.
2: Like, I'm shaking.
0: It's good that you're going to bat for your wife. I like it.
2: Yeah, but I wanted to talk about this a month ago. You rude male worker hung up with me twice, mate.
0: Sorry, rude worker? We don't have rude workers here, I'm sorry. Matter of fact, there's not a rude person in the building.
2: See ya, mate.
0: Okay, Warwick. I hope you have a much better day than what you sound like you're having right now. Whew, the angry pills. Denise, hello, radio.
3: Hi, Chris. I've spoken to you before, but I love what you just said, an angry pill.
0: Sorry.
3: No, I can't help it. Laugh. I listen to you all the time, the whole station, and that was, and I love that you have a voice and you can talk to the public to see what really is going on in good old Australia.
0: Yeah, you very, very well said. I think that's what we tried to do here, and the fact that you like what we do is humbling. Thank you very much for that, Denise. But you would keep your radio on most of the day, would you?
3: On direct, yes. I'll just say something funny, that when my father passed away, he listened to the radio 24/7. And so, being his daughter, and we did come from a big household, so I do play, yes, I do. I have it on from 7 till, I just leave it on because I love it, it's interesting. And, you know, when you're doing day-to-day normal stuff like housework, it keeps you going and you're not thinking about the housework.
0: Yes, exactly. So you can focus on something else apart from the drudgery of what you've got to get done.
3: That's right. And I really love that. Yeah, I know. You don't need a brain to do housework going, really. But, and the people. And thank you. And also the childhood, big family. And I would die without a radio. I'd lose a TV. I don't care about that. I've lived in a bush. But
0: you'd never go without the radio. Isn't that interesting? And I wonder whether people are keeping their radio on more for that companionship than they would the television.
3: I'm going... Oh, well, that was a good point you said. I believe both. Also, you feel connected. So,
0: yeah,
3: that's probably true too.
0: It's your connection to the world. It's your tunnel to what's happening in the world. You're right there, Denise, especially in terms of this format. Thank you very much for your kind words as well, and thank you very much for listening. I appreciate it.
3: Don't worry. I'm addicted.
0: That's good. It's a good addiction. Thank you very much for that, Denise.
4: 2SM, Sydney traffic.
5: Well, Sydney, the broken down truck northbound on the freeway outside the Harbour Tunnel has been towed. M4 clear outbound to Blue Mountains, and Mount Victoria Great Western Highway remains closed in both directions. It's always Sushi Hub time, and always a good time with Sushi Hub party platters when you can order them online for pickup. 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I'm Ian Wallace for latest traffic on 2SM 1269.
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0: 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Bev, go right ahead.
1: Hello, Chris. How are you?
0: Good, thank you.
1: I've been watching you grow up. So I've been meaning to ring for 12 months and I haven't because I'm always listening to you on radio.
0: Great, yeah. Well, you can't listen and talk at the same time, can you?
1: No, cannot. But what I love about your program, Chris, is it gives me so much information. I mean, you must guess how old I am, well into my 80s. So I still like facts. I like knowing what is really going on, and you explain that all so well.
0: Oh.
1: Same as you did on 2GB for years. You know, I followed you there as well.
0: Great.
1: Never turn you off then. And you're still the best, I think. You know, I have listened to different stations up here, and, of course, I still I have an iPhone, so I can listen to Sydney too, which is still good. So I switch around all the time, but I couldn't say... I grew up in a big family. I don't think we had the radio on.
0: Oh, at all?
1: It's everything. No, not really much. My father might have had it on for the races.
0: Yeah.
1: But that wasn't too exciting. So. No. But I love music, of course, and trying to fit music in and live your life and do everything that we have to do. And the girl after you, she went to school. She died of a brain tumour 5 years ago.
0: Mm-hmm.
1: That was very sad. That's why we moved to Newcastle.
0: Right, okay. And you're having a great life and you're enjoying the program, which is most important. And how long during the day would you leave the radio on for?
1: 4 or 5 hours, I'd say, probably. Yeah, but then I change over. Oh, no, sometimes I might listen in the afternoon, but I read a lot too.
0: Yeah, right.
1: A lot in, Chris. No, but I've been meaning to ring you to say I'm so happy that you're on. And that you're so successful.
0: Thank you, Bev. You're very kind. You've made me blush. Thank you very much. Very kind. Keep listening. We'll talk again.
1: Yeah, okay. Bye, Chris.
0: Good on you, Bev. Thank you. Jen, hi.
2: Hi. I just want to say it's been refreshing to go back to commercial radio. As a lifetime listener to the public broadcaster, I could no longer stand the total left-wing bias and inane, banal nonsense that goes... So congratulations, you've got a great show.
0: Kind. You are the best. Thank you, Jen. Isn't that interesting that you have been... Look, I listen to the ABC from time to time as well, and I do so because certain shows do a very good job at working out what the story really is. So they're the shows that I get something from, and I'll gravitate towards them. But it's interesting that you've gone off them because of that bias.
2: Oh, bias is towards promoting everything that's... going to destroy this country, I'm sorry.
0: Yeah.
2: And support all the ridiculous things that our present government has done to it. As far as, I just want to say on the, I was concerned about the gentleman, concerned about the nursing situation, as coming from a long line of nursing people, I would suggest that if the motivation is money, change your job, because it's a job that'll break your heart if that's the motivation. And especially today. But anyway...
0: What an intelligent comment to make. I appreciate that, Jen. Thank you very much and thank you for your kind words.
2: Can I say
0: also,
2: regarding this Royal Commission, which is just another whitewash, and you can understand Dennis Shanahan leaving it because I think he's got too much...
0: Dennis Richardson, yeah, leaving it. I think he's got too much cred to lose if he sticks around with that mob.
2: And I think that... you didn't need a Royal Commission to see 2 years of constant street marches, bridge walks, the thing at Opera House was just totally left to run. Why have a Royal Commission? That's what caused Bondi. Simple as that.
0: Yeah, it encouraged those who got angry about Gaza to enact their hateful revenge on the Jewish community. You're right there.
2: And encouraged the terrorists as well.
0: Yep.
2: They had free rein with all these stupid people in Australia. Supporting them. Completely mad. Thank you very much for your show.
0: Thank you, Jen. Thank you very much for your intelligent comments. I do appreciate them. Three people have died and one

0: Three people have died and one person is in intensive care in South Africa, according to the World Health Organization, which has confirmed one case of hantavirus and five suspected cases. A British tourist is in hospital. Hantavirus. Now, humans can catch hantaviruses through contact with infected mice or rats or their droppings, being bitten or by inhaling contaminated dust. Gee, the city of Sydney is rat-infested. We better watch what we do here as well. But this apparently occurred on a cruise. The WHO said while rare hantavirus could spread between people and lead to severe respiratory illness, there is no specific treatment or cure, but early medical attention can increase the chance of survival. So three people dead, one person in intensive care, five suspected cases. What's the bet if this spreads, we'll have Pfizer popping up with a vaccine? I bet. Kerry, good morning.
1: Good morning, Chris. Thank you very much. Anyway, first I'd like to comment about the radio business that you are talking about. From 2013 to 2019, 6 years, I was vice president and one of the founders of Seniors United Party of Australia.
0: Seniors United, okay, yep.
1: And I used to go and visit people. I had in my books around 1,400 members, and 556 of those, they were from Greek heritage, like I am. And every time I used to go to their places, from 5-10 meters away, you could hear the radio going on, you know.
0: Yeah, right. You could hear it continually being on.
1: Yeah, well, most of the people, they were, of course, elderly people,
0: yep.
1: Single. And when I asked them what's going on, he said, this is the only friend we have, my friend.
0: Isn't that interesting? Yeah, a lot of elderly people don't have much to do with their family when they get into nursing homes in particular, and the radio is it.
1: Yeah. And they said, this is the only friend we have, my friend.
0: Yeah.
1: Anyway, the other thing I like to talk to you is about the budget that we're going to have very soon.
0: They're going to save and not spend, Kerry. Do you believe them?
1: Listen, I believe because it's the first one after the 25 election, it's going to be a very tough one.
0: Yeah.
1: Because they have a very large majority in the lower house.
0: And there's so much time between now and the next election, they can give us a sweetener and another packet of boiled lollies before we get close to the campaign.
1: Yeah. The last one, usually, every government, you know, whether it's coalition or Labour, they're giving us a lot of lollies, of course, on the last one,
0: yeah,
1: in order to vote for them again. But yeah, this time, I reckon it's going to be a tough one. So far, we heard that 28,000 of public positions will go, 160,000 people from the NDIS will be out and things like that, but there is quite a few other nasties coming up, in my opinion.
0: Yeah, I think you might be right. It includes negative gearing, etc. It's just a wonder why we needed to get to this point. If we'd have stopped our blind gross spending for so many years, we wouldn't have $1 trillion in debt, we wouldn't have a deficit, and we wouldn't have to start making people pay for it. Thank you, Kerry. Appreciate it. Back on the nurses question, the discussions we've had, Tim is on the line. Tim is a nurse. Go ahead, Tim.
2: Yeah, hi, Chris. I found that very interesting, the caller before, and I'm not cranky.
0: Are you haven't taken your angry pills?
2: Yeah, I'm fine. I just wanted to give some insight into my own personal experience.
0: Yep.
2: Firstly, it's very true that if you want to make money, nursing isn't the job for you. However, we do have a right to survive in this world, especially, you know, at any time we are entitled to earn what we are worthy of. I've recently, in the last 2 years, left New South Wales Health. Just to put things in perspective, I've worked right around Australia and overseas.
0: Right.
2: I've moved to Queensland Health.
0: Why?
2: Now, immediately.

0: shortly onboarding, I noticed $280 a fortnight extra in my pay packet.
1: Uh-huh.
0: Right? The main reason, as I'm now getting older, I've turned 52, that I left New South Wales Health wasn't just for the money. I'm also immediately noticed that I'm entitled to 5 weeks annual leave as opposed to four. And the big thing is once you turn 60, see, I love what I do. I have no plans on retiring until I get the tap on the shoulder and said it's time to go volunteer somewhere.
1: Yeah.
0: In New South Wales Health, I think this might have happened in previous government, once you turn 60, you're no longer entitled to any workers' compensation. You have to have your own insurance to cover yourself.
1: Mm-hmm.
0: That's totally opposite in pretty much every other state of Australia.
1: Oh, so New South Wales, they get tough with you because you're deemed to be old at 60.
0: In New South Wales, once you turn 60, you have no workers' compensation. You have to provide your own insurance.
1: Right.
0: The other thing is, too, is in New South Wales state, there's no workers' comp, like driving to or from work if you have an accident. That's your own problem. Whereas in most every other state of Australia and territory, that's still covered by workers' comp. So it's not all about the money. It's about benefits.
1: Yeah. There's a massive differential between New South Wales and the rest of those jurisdictions. It's obviously unfair.
0: I would also, and like, I haven't been travelling for a while. I spent at least 10 years last in New South Wales, and I'm only 2 years into Queensland. However, in my quite too long in nursing, I don't want to say how long, I always found Western Australia to be the worst payer.
1: Uh-huh.
0: I found anything to do with Northern Territory, because you also get the tax breaks up there, and agency and nursing to be quite amazing pay, way better than anything you get in the public system.
1: Right.
0: Surprisingly, Hobart, when they were employing, I believe they've stopped it now, when they were employing agency nursing, the money was just fantastic, as well as free accommodation.
1: Right, but going back to your original statement, if you're in it for the money and having two cars, you're in the wrong job.
0: Oh, don't go near it. Look, if I could have my time again, I'd never do nursing. It's it would be to set yourself up financially in this country as it is now. Nursing would be the worst choice you could make.
1: Wow, that says a lot. Tim, I've got to run, but thank you very much for those candid comments. You with me? Thank you, Tim. He's gone. Let's take a break. We'll get a news update for you, and Graham Hughes on the other side.
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3: Out of Sydney, good run on the M1 as you make your way northbound to the Central Coast and Cammeray. Change lane conditions on the Warringah Freeway. Southbound lanes go to the Harbour Bridge. Right lanes to the Harbour Tunnel. 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I'm Ian Wallace with the latest traffic on 2SM 1269.
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1: To the room of news, Diane, what's happening?
12: Thank you, Chris. The Royal Commission hearings are underway in Sydney. A bus service to be restored after being cut 5 years ago, and a tough loss for West's Tigers. And Chris, in South Korea, this sounds like something we should do here. They had a power nap contest. Apparently a lot of people in South Korea survive on just a couple of hours sleep. Oh. So this is the third time they've done it. So basically you turn up in what you're going to sleep in, comfy pillow and blanket, teddy if you so require, and tired, and have a big meal beforehand. So, you know, like after Christmas lunch, you automatically want to sleep. So they basically actually are hooked up to a machine to just check on their heart rate and see whether they actually slept or just had their eyes closed.
1: I reckon I could win the power nap challenge because I'm a classic power napper. So I can sleep within 5 minutes of wanting to anywhere.
12: Really?
1: Anywhere.
12: Really?
1: On that a couch, amazing. In yep. the sun, anywhere I could go. So this afternoon, I could, if I wanted to sleep at 2, I'd go there at 2 o'clock. I'd be asleep in probably 6 minutes and I'll wake up an hour later. Power nap city.
12: That is so good. It takes me so long to get to sleep. And then, and so I can have a power nap after I've been trying to get to sleep for an hour. But anyway, an 80-year-old man won this competition and a 37-year-old office worker was the runner-up. So look, at this time next year, you could go to South Korea, to Seoul, and try your luck there. I don't know what the prize is, but, you know, it sounds like a bit of fun.
1: I'll find out whether I can get an application form. Thank you very much.
12: It'd be a work-related expense, obviously.
1: Oh, yes, of course. Thank you. Thank you very much.
12: Thank you.
1: Diane Coveney-Garland with the full extended bulletin right on midday.
13: It's been 19 years, but the Broncos are back on top of the rugby league world.
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1: Now, I know, Graham Hughes, you like to take the mickey out of me after South Sydney lose, but I'm just warning you, I'll go to human resources if I have to. I have severe, deep mental scars after that game in Newcastle. And so just there's no making fun of the Rabbitohs today, okay?
14: Okay.
1: Please, thank you.
14: But I will ask why.
1: Well, you know why? I tell you what I did yesterday. When we were so down and out at the halftime mark and we got double-digit errors again, couldn't pass from dummy half, dropped the ball on the second tackle three times, I thought to myself, they're going to do my head in this mob. I've had enough. So I turned the telly off. I grabbed the dog. I said, come on, we're going to the park. I said to my mate, this is going to be 75 blot. And I just went, and for an hour and a half, I just went to the park with the dog. I couldn't see the second half. And then when I came back expecting 75 to 10 or whatever it was, I saw the score, I looked back at the highlights, and it made me even worse. Like that, I would have preferred 75-10.
14: And then, and in the end, unlucky to lose. I mean, Mitchell was great in that last 20, 30 minutes. But look, I want to hand it to Newcastle. I mean,
1: yeah.
14: Ponga was back, Mazu was back, he gets a hat-trick.
1: Yep. Best back.
14: and their forwards were great in the first. I don't know what South forwards were thinking in the first 40. They weren't sighted.
1: No.
14: They weren't sighted.
1: The best defence in the first half for South Sydney was Whiten, who's now out for 8 weeks. And some of the backs. It wasn't the forwards that were doing the work. And the mistake rate, mate, like, you're not in the elite class if you're making that many mistakes.
14: I don't think people realise how big Jack Whiten is and how good he is. You're going to miss him.
1: That tackle on Ponga.
14: Yeah.
1: Wow.
14: You're going to miss him. It'll cause some changes to the lineup, and he's a really good player. They
1: were ahead with 7 minutes to go and then dropped the ball on the second tackle.
14: Yeah.
1: In their own 20.
14: And then missed an easy tackle for a try.
1: Stop.
14: An easy tackle for a try.
1: Like if
14: Cody Walker, I got it.
1: Towards the end. What happened there? That wasn't on the highlight reel.
14: I mean, at the finish, game's over, and he rushes in and grabs people, shoves them and pushes them. And I mean, really? I mean, does Cody get that much out of it? I mean, talk about a brain explosion or fade, whatever you want to call it. There's nothing doing at the end of the game. He does that knowing that you're not going to get one on the chin.
1: And there was a time when Cody also questioned a penalty. Not a penalty? Yes, it was a penalty. The penalty's been given and he wanted to argue with the referee. For what purpose?
14: Yeah, look, what he does at times, I'd shake my head, it's mindless. And he can cost you as much as he can win you games. He can cost you.
1: Yeah. Anyway, enough of all of that. Thanks. Tigers. What happened? The guts. Look, that's how important Epi Korosau and Buller are to the Tigers.
14: Oh, absolutely. I mean, you take arguably the top two players out of any team in the NRL, you won't be backing them to win the game on the weekends. Mm. Mind you, 52 points being laid on them. I mean, that shouldn't have happened.
1: No.
14: They've got three or four really tough games coming up. And the way this competition is placed, you can be sitting okay in the top four 1 week. A month later, you could be ninth.
1: Yeah, I did turn the television back on to see the Manly Panthers game. I continually am surprised and impressed with what Manly produces.
14: Oh, they're going great. And unlucky to get beaten in this one against the Panthers. It's a tough competition, and Manly are showing how tough it is because they can match it with everybody. They're going to need to make sure that nobody gets injured across their top, say, 13 to 15 in the lineup. But Penrith just get the job done, and all of a sudden you turn around and you just know that Nathan Cleary's going to do something. And
1: that kid, that 18-year-old playing half for Manly, he's the goods.
14: Yeah, look, there's a future for that sort of thing. Are they going to rush him? No, they're not going to rush him. They've got a good enough squad not to. I wish him well. He was calm and really good in this game, in his opener.
1: Under the category of elite teams, the Warriors and the Roosters proved on the weekend that they are in that category, I thought.
14: Yeah, they are. And the Warriors, you got to like them because they're quietly going about their business. They're just getting the job done. Their forwards are laying a platform. Backs are finishing it off. I mean, it's just fundamental, great rugby league. And the Roosters, they got a mile of points in them. They've got so much to like about the way they can play rugby league. But they've got some injury concerns. Nawonga Nitawasi. He's probably going to miss Origin.
1: Crichton? He went off just before with an ankle injury, I think.
14: No full report on him yet.
1: Right, okay.
14: The other one, Nawinga Nadawasi, is going to probably miss 6 weeks.
1: Wow.
14: Now, that means Origin is definitely gone. But, boy, they're a good side across the paddock. In the big games, they've got to make sure that they just don't get into those counter-attack games whereby their defence gives away too many points as well.
1: So 9 rounds down, I have a feeling that we're going to get further on into the competition and we'll see some movement on the ladder.
14: Yeah, look, if you look at the top 8 as it sits, I always say to people that, you know, let it run for 8 to 10 rounds and have a good look at the competition. Well, there's a whole heap of teams who top 8 finalists from last year. They're all still on 8 points. Some of them not playing really well, like the Bulldogs. But you know they've got something in them. You're going to have to watch the next month for footy. two or three positions, especially the bottom part of the eight, could change drastically.
1: I saw Wayne Bennett's comments on Saturday, I think it was, about the Luai contract with the Chiefs in Papua New Guinea. And he was saying, oh, this is going to create a drama. It's going to be But hang on, wasn't this all agreed to by all the chief executives that they would get their $4 million in exchange for the Chiefs having that tax-free? Why didn't they say that then?
14: What?
1: They obviously thought that no good player would go to PNG.
14: I don't think they thought the reaction that a player like Luai would go.
1: Right.
14: But, I mean, that's for so many reasons.
1: Too late now.
14: That's a shocking week last week. I mean, Luai goes. He's on the Prime Minister's private plane and all this sort of stuff. Comes back. They get flogged. And then people keep forgetting about another team called the Perth Bears. Now, the players that they've nominated for contracts and negotiated at the present time are not what you would call...
1: good but not great.
14: That's right. Good, solid squad players.
1: Now, and there's only 14 of them, I think, isn't there?
14: So you've got the tax, no tax up in PNG, up against all these backup players getting signed, probably on money that's topped up above what they earn on the East Coast.
1: Yeah.
14: It's not working out. Somebody needs to have a very good look at it, because we could end up with the Perth Bears coming in actually being heavily defeated.
1: Easy beats, yeah.
14: Yeah, yeah.
1: Okay, in the AFL... the Swans had a pretty good weekend, and also, Great Western Sydney, Greater Western Sydney. Boy, they're having an ordinary season, aren't they?
14: Nah, yeah. Look, the Swans were terrific, 131-114 over Melbourne, who are one of the contenders for the season, so that's a good win. Nearly 41,000 at the SCG, outstanding crowd. And then you've got GWS, who are having an injury-riddled season. They get beat 83-63 by the Gold Coast, which, and it could have been a bit more embarrassing, 11-17 at the Gold Coast.
1: And well done to St Kilda. Well done. Now, this game that I was hoping and praying would be a bottler with Lomax versus Suwali, Tars versus Western Force. Not only did the Western Force win, but there are only 10,000 people at Allianz Stadium.
14: Look, it was hyped and hyped and hyped, and it was all hyped on the back of Joseph Suwali versus Zach Lomax. So it was actually hyped on what you would call recruits from the National Rugby League. In the end, there was nothing to it other than a bad loss for the Waratahs. When you really look at the Swahili thing, are they really going to get value? I mean, when you sign an outside back and give him a three-year contract at approximately $5 million for the 3 years. Now, he's also got an option in his favour, Joseph. At the end of the 3 years, he can extend by 2 years on a further $4 million.
1: It's ridiculous. Did he touch the ball more than twice or three times on Saturday night?
14: He's going to be lucky to do that if he signs the two-year extension. So $9 million for 5 years. I mean, are they really thinking about what they're doing, trying to progress the game?
1: Lots of things to talk about. We'll be listening to Talk and Sport this afternoon. Thank you, mate.
14: Have a good week.
1: Graham Hughes, the captain coach.
2: 2SM, Sydney traffic.
3: Ingleburn, heavy rain's been falling on the Hume motorway around Brooks Road. Slow down, put those headlights on. Liverpool, a crash, Hume Highway northbound at Hoxton Park Road. 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I'm Ian Wallace with the latest traffic on 2SM 1269.
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1: I'm going to leave you with the one and only Frankie Valli, who turns 92 years of age today. Can you believe it? Born in 1934. Happy birthday if you've got one today. You have a fantastic day. Frankie Valli, one of the great hits. You know, he had something like 9 number ones, both as a individual and also with the Four Seasons. Quite amazing. Have a great day. We'll come back together same time tomorrow on 2SM and the Super Radio Network.

0: 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Sydney traffic.
1: Redfern, a crash. Elizabeth Street near Redfern Street. Jamison Town, a bus broken down. Mulgoa Road, lane one northbound. And Patso, debris on Alfers Point Road southbound, approaching the bridge. Have you been paying attention? Is back on 10. Join Tom, Ed and Sam as they unleash the laughs with your favourite comedy crew. Have you been paying attention tonight after MasterChef on 10? I'm Ian Wallace, 2SM, 1269.
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0: In this bulletin, the Royal Commission gets underway. Donald Trump is adamant Iran wants to end the war. And a number of deaths on a cruise overseas. Good afternoon. I'm Diane Coveney-Garland. Public hearings at the Royal Commission into Anti-Semitism are underway. The interim report was handed down last week. Commissioner Virginia Bell says public submissions are still being accepted.
1: It's not too late for members of the Jewish community who wish to give evidence about their experience of anti-Semitism during a later hearing block to indicate their willingness to do so. I emphasise that no one making a submission will be pressured to give evidence if they don't want to do that.
0: Meantime, a woman whose father was killed in the Bondi terrorist attack is giving evidence. Sheena Goodnick's father, Reuven Morrison, was shot dead during the December 14 attack last year. Ms. Goodnick has spoken of the shock of being targeted both online and in person.
2: I have received and seen hundreds of comments, including people stating in response to posts that both I and the organization, Combat Anti-Semitism Movement, that I should have been killed in the Bondi attack, calls to kill Israelis, comments celebrating violence against Jews, as well as claims that attacks against the Jewish community are false flags staged by Jews themselves for attention or sympathy.
0: The United States is moving towards freeing up ships stranded in the Strait of Hormuz. It's not clear whether the US Navy will be involved. President Donald Trump says it's a humanitarian gesture aimed at aiding countries not involved in the war.
3: Doing very well with regard to Iran. Again, they want to make the deal. They're decimated. They're having a hard time figuring out who their leader is. They don't know who their leader is because their leader is gone, their former leader Khomeini. But we'll see.
0: Cash, silver and gold have been seized in wide-reaching NDIS fraud raids across Queensland. Properties from Cairns to Brisbane have been raided. Officers from the Fraud Task Force have seized a stash of coins, $94,000 in cash and a cryptocurrency account. The investigation was sparked by fake claims from an illegal NDIS business. No charges have been laid. Police have charged a man with multiple offences after he led them on a wild pursuit on the New South Wales far north coast. He'd hit another vehicle but continued driving erratically in Tweed Heads before he was stopped by police. The 25-year-old allegedly returned a blood alcohol reading of 0.181 and tested positive to both cannabis and cocaine. New research suggests the budget settings are worsening inequality between generations. Young Aussies face higher future taxes, reduced opportunities and shrinking access to housing. Centre for Independent Studies Senior Fellow Parnell Palm-McGuinness says the burden will disproportionately affect young people.
4: The real mandate for the Albanese government is to do what young people want, and that is to create an economy which gives them those opportunities. So the Prime Minister says he has a mandate for the changes he's flagged in the coming budget, but he seems disconnected from what young people actually want.
0: More than 30,000 victim survivors of family and domestic violence have sought help from specialist homelessness services in New South Wales in recent years. That's the second highest number in Australia. Domestic violence safe phone ambassador and strategist Pip Ray says there are solutions during tough times, including tech-related abuse.
5: When we're able to replace that phone at no cost to those survivors, it really helps them to reconnect to the support that they need, but also to friends and family who they can reach out to when there might be a little bit of a crisis or they might need to stay somewhere. The biggest uptake we've seen is when there is a plan to leave.
0: The reward for information about a missing 51-year-old woman has been increased to $1 million. Marion Bartel was last seen at a bus depot in Southport on the Gold Coast in June 1997. Police believe Marion caught the bus to the airport and then flew to the UK. She returned to Australia on August 2 that year under the name of Florabella Ramical. Someone accessed her bank account after she went missing. There's a new appeal in the search for a teenager kidnapped 30 years ago. Christy Warner reports.
6: 16-year-old Gordana Kotevsky was last seen being forced into a white ute at Charlestown in 1994. Despite 3 decades of searching and a $1 million reward, there has been no sign of Gordana. It's now been revealed 2 properties at Edgeworth and West Wallsend have been searched, with several items seized for forensic examination. And today, a fresh appeal from detectives who say they know people have information which could be the missing piece investigators need. In Sydney, Christy Warner, Super Radio Network News.
0: 2 train stations in Sydney's southwest are being upgraded. The Carramar and Yennora stations will have lifts installed from the underpass to the platform and new tactile indicators. New South Wales Transport Minister John Graham says these stations have never been fully accessible.
7: These 100-year-old stations in southwest Sydney had been left behind. Now they're receiving accessibility upgrades. It'll make a big difference to older people, young families pushing prams, and anyone who's less mobile. We've seen upgrades of many stations across the network. These stations in southwest Sydney had been left behind.
0: Meantime, the M52 bus route in Sydney has been restored. It was scrapped by the former Liberal government 5 years ago. Member for Parramatta Donna Davis says the 24-hour services will resume on June 21.
8: Families with children travelling to school anywhere along that Victoria Road, they will no longer have to change buses. Westride, they will be able to stay on that same bus, which gives families that security that their children are safe on their journey to school as well. And for everyone else, it means that there is a continuity of service all the way from Parramatta to the Sydney City.
0: A 28-year-old man's been charged with multiple offences following a pursuit in the New South Wales Arana region. The car he was driving had been involved in 2 pursuits in Coonamble yesterday. Officers spotted the car on the side of the road later on. The driver was allegedly armed with a machete. He was tasered and police rushed to the aid of his 26-year-old female passenger who was seriously injured. There were 2 young children in the car, aged 4 and 18 months. They've been placed in the care of family. 3 people have died after a disease outbreak on a cruise in the Atlantic Ocean. A case of hantavirus has been confirmed amongst passengers. A 4th person is in intensive care in South Africa. And 2 people have died and 3 have been injured in an explosion in Bristol in England. Police say the incident's being treated as suspicious. However, it's not terror-related. In sport, a double blow for the Rabbitohs with Jack Whiten suffering a broken arm during the loss to the Newcastle Knights. They went down 42-38, while the Sharks broke West Tigers' winning streak, winning their clash 52-10. The Tigers had several players out through injury. Halfback Adam Dewey dislocated his shoulder while scoring a try for them. Teammate Samuela Fainu suffered a foot injury. Tigers coach Benji Marshall admits he has some work to do.
9: I can't accept things that revolve around effort. Footy, mistakes in that I can accept, but effort, no. The buck starts and stops with me, so I need to figure that out and go and really look deep into it.
0: The Dolphins' Daniel Safidi is still struggling with a shoulder injury and will be medically retired. World number one Jannik Sinner won the Madrid Open final, downing Alexander Zverev in straight sets. American Cameron Young won the tournament at Trump National Doral's Blue Monster Course near Miami. Young finished on 19-under 269. Adam Scott was the best placed Aussie, coming in tied for 4th with South Korea's Kim Si-woo. GWS coach Adam Kingsley is not overly concerned about the team's run of losses. He says they'll be fine despite only winning 5 out of 8 of their games this season. Formula One leader Kimi Antonelli won the Miami Grand Prix for Mercedes. McLaren's Lando Norris was second, followed by Aussie Oscar Piastri. He says they're getting there.
10: Really, we were a step closer in performance once again, so it's nice to see.
0: In finance, the All Ordinaries is down 8 points at 8,946, one Aussie dollar 72.06 US cents. 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Cloudy with showers, the chance of a thunderstorm and light winds becoming northerly. Sunny tomorrow with temperatures ranging from 14 to 25 in the city, 10 to 24 in the west. Looking ahead, sunny Wednesday, cloudy Thursday, sunny Friday. At the moment in the city, 20 degrees, 18 at Bankstown, 17 at Penrith and Richmond. That's the latest 2SM News. I'm Diane Coveney-Garland.

It's time to look into what's making the news and for you to have your say on the things that matter. Afternoons with Brent Bultitude. Call 13 12 69.

0: 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Sydney traffic.
1: In Redfern, there is a car crash on Elizabeth Street approaching Redfern Street. Traffic affected in all directions. In Padstow Heights, debris southbound Alford Point Road approaching the Alford Point Bridge. 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I'm Jace Flaxman with the latest traffic on 2SM 1269.
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10: You there, Val? Val didn't wait, so that's a good start. Let's see, what else are we talking about today in reference to news stories? A local election battle's heating up on the New South Wales border. It's on this weekend, it is. This is the by-election. The figures are interesting in Farah. A candidate for the parties openly disagree. This is for One Nation. It is the local election battle heating up. Things have become a little confusing for One Nation voters. A candidate for the party has openly disagreed with his own party's rules on how many people should be allowed to move to Australia. This is for senior party leaders to step in and explain the slip-up. The One Nation candidate, David Farley, said Australia's current migration intake is probably not too high. Did he say that? Oh, dear. Of course, this contradicts his party's official policy. Pauline Hanson's been saying it's too high for years. Barnaby Joyce, he's been saying it's too high since he joined One Nation. But this bloke says it's not. Of course, it contradicts their policy, as in One Nation's official policy. They want to cut migration by more than half. And you've got David Farley saying it's probably not too high. The party's official limit is 130,000 people per year, but the current number's 300 or over 300,000. In fact, I think it's about 400,000. The by-election for the seat of Farah is going to be held this Saturday. What's today? The 4th of May. It's the May 9th, so it's this Saturday. Barnaby Joyce says that's the pressure of a campaign. Obviously, the policy is 130,000, as we've said. Well, that's what you might think it is, Mr. Joyce, but maybe your candidate doesn't agree with you. David Farley said, if we're successful in One Nation's policies, we're going to need more Labor, and we're going to need more Labor quickly. So that would tell you, would it not, that Mr. Farley is thinking that the 130,000 that is the policy of One Nation is not enough. Matt Canavan's piped up. He said, I do believe we can make things better if the National Party is elected in Farah. But I understand why people have been disillusioned with us. So this is going to be a very, very closely watched by-election over the weekend. And if One Nation walk away winning the by-election, well, that might be the start for One Nation. If One Nation are defeated, maybe the popularity of One Nation has peaked. Anyway, we'll all be watching, won't we? Those who follow politics with bated breath this weekend.
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1: In Redfern, an earlier car crash has caused very heavy conditions on Elizabeth Street, approaching Redfern Street. In Tempe, the Princess Highway, a broken down truck just past Holbeach Avenue, affecting one of three southbound lanes. 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I'm Jace Flaxman with the latest traffic on 2SM 1269.
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12: All right, I'm going to the bar. 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
5: Good afternoon, I'm Tisaba Brown. Anthony Albanese has questioned whether there is a need for an inquiry into town camps following the alleged murder of a child in Alice Springs. The incident has sparked outrage and drawn attention to overcrowding, housing shortages and long-standing social challenges. 47-year-old Jefferson Lewis has been charged with her murder and remains in custody. Former Queensland Premier Anastasia Palaszczuk has continued her book tour after her partner was charged. The Brisbane surgeon is accused of sexually assaulting a woman in her 30s at a Gold Coast residence, and police are investigating whether a drug was used. Ms. Palaszczuk has nothing to do with the allegations and is promoting a memoir at the moment. US Secretary of State Marco Rubio is set to meet with Pope Leo on a trip to Rome this week. President Donald Trump has been feuding with the Pope over comments on the Iran war. The visitors hope to help thaw relations. New research argues current budget settings in Australia are deepening intergenerational inequality. It warns younger Australians may face higher future taxes, fewer economic opportunities, and declining home ownership without groundbreaking reform. Centre for Independent Studies author Parnell Palmer-Guinness says national debt is nearing $1 trillion.
6: Young Australians will lose more and more of their money to tax increases and will not be compensated by the small tax cuts that the government is promising to give them. Real intergenerational fairness would address spending and waste that's going to result in today's young people paying higher taxes in future.
5: A virus outbreak on a cruise ship has killed three people in the Atlantic Ocean. The World Health Organization is investigating a possible hantavirus outbreak. The vessel was travelling from Argentina. In sport, Roosters Mark Nwanganita-Waze is set to undergo surgery on his ankle. He is set to miss at least the next 4 weeks. Nwanganita-Waze was also a key frontrunner for a winger spot in the New South Wales Origin. The Swans are expected to benefit from prime-time slots as the AFL moves to finalise its fixtures. The next set will be unveiled after round 9 next week. In finance, the All Ordinaries is down 24 points at 8,931. One Australian dollar is buying 72.03 US cents. 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Cloudy with showers and a chance of a thunderstorm with light winds becoming northerly. Sunny tomorrow with temperatures ranging from 14 to 25 in the city, 10 to 24 in the west. Looking further ahead, partly cloudy on Wednesday and Thursday, sunny on Friday. At the moment in the city, it's 19 degrees in Bankstown, 18, Richmond, 17. That's the latest 2SM News. I'm Tisaba Brown.

That is Paul Simon. You can call me Al. You can call me Grant if you like. You can call me anything. Just don't call me late for dinner, as the saying goes. Good song. Today, speaking of songs, on this very day, the 4th of May, in 1959, it was the first Grammy Awards. That's right. They were known then as the Gramophone Awards. The Gramophone Awards. But it was on this very day, a major, major moment in music history, the first Grammy Awards honoured artists who shaped modern sound. Now, there were some key winners. The key winners were, for the Gramophone Awards, the very first Grammys in 1959. The first one was Frank Sinatra. Yes, Frank Sinatra. He won Best Male Vocal Performance for the song Come Fly With Me. One of the most popular vocalists of his time, known for his smooth phrasing and big band style. So, Cranky Frankie won one. Come Fly With Me. That one. And number two was the Best Female Vocal Performance. The song was But Not For Me. And it was from Ella Fitzgerald Sings, the George and Ira Gershwin songbook. Of course, Ella Fitzgerald, known as the lady, the first lady of song, famous for jazz, swing and scat singing, doobie-doobie-doo-ba-bum. And then it was the Kingston Trio. Group members in their 20s and early 30s won Best Country and Western Performance for the song Tom Dooley. There you go, on this very first day. Very first Grammy Awards, May 4, if we go back to 1959.

0: There you go. First Grammys. They were called the Gramophone Awards. That was way back. 1959. God, couldn't Sinatra sing? He could sing. But for that matter, so could Ella Fitzgerald, the First Lady of Swing. My goodness, jazz. Nothing better than a night, if you're into it, a night of Frank Sinatra and Ella Fitzgerald music. Very nice. All right, here's a story that sounds familiar, I imagine, to a lot. I'm curious to get your thoughts. A Sydney apartment resident noticed a leak. Just a small leak. Nothing dramatic, just water slowly getting in from somewhere that it shouldn't get in. So they called a plumber. The plumber arrives, he takes a look and immediately spots the problem. It was a small hole in the external wall that was likely left behind by someone else who didn't finish the job properly. So there were no dye tests done by the plumber, no investigation, no dismantling anything. He fills the hole with silicone and he's gone in 15 minutes. Gone in 15 minutes. Problem solved, or so you'd think. Then the bill arrives. That's right. So the plumber was there for 15 minutes. And the bill arrives just shy of $800. But there were some discounts. Oh, yes, there were some discounts. And still over $500 for 15 minutes work. No emergency call out, no weekend loading, just a weekday visit and a very, very quick fix. The resident admits they genuinely thought it happened so quickly it might be a freebie. You get nothing for nothing these days. That's how simple he said the job looked and that's how quickly it was fixed. Instead, they got a bill that made them stop and ask the obvious question. How can that possibly be reasonable for that? A, the amount of time spent, and B, there was nothing really used apart from a little bit of silicone. You know, in Australia, there's no cap on what a tradie can charge. A tradie can charge you whatever they want. If they want their hourly bill to be $300 and you're silly enough to agree to it, well, they can charge you $300. They can set their own rates. That's how the system works. And yes, you've got real costs. There's vehicles. Of course, tradies have got, like every other business, real costs. Vehicles, insurance, licensing, tools, admin, all that's baked into the price. But here's where it becomes and gets uncomfortable. When the work takes minutes, not hours, when there's no real diagnostic effort, when it's a straightforward patch job, and the bill still lands in the hundreds, $800, almost pushing $1,000, surely people are going to ask questions, aren't they? Not because they don't value the trade or the tradee, but because the price feels disconnected from the job. And here's the twist that most people miss. If that leak, I suppose, came from an external wall, as it was a strata building, there's a strong chance the repair wasn't even the resident's responsibility. But that doesn't take away from the fact that how much the bill was for. As you know, in many strata buildings, that's called common property, and that means that the owner's corporation should be footing that ridiculous bill, not the individual. So not only are you dealing with a high charge, you might be paying for something you shouldn't be paying for at all. That's why these stories hit a nerve, because they're not isolated. More and more people are coming away from these jobs feeling like they've been overcharged. Not outright ripped off, but pushed right to the edge of what's acceptable. And when that happens, often enough, trust starts to erode. There's a line between charging properly, isn't there, and charging heavily. Or for that matter, let's call it what it is, overcharging. And right now it feels like that line seems to be harder to see, doesn't it? Have you had a situation where a tradie, the bill, have you had a situation or had a tradie bill lately that made you stop and think, that's got to be over the top? Have you had that situation? What was the job? How long were they there and what did it cost you? I had one only a couple of weeks ago. It was to fix a part for a pump. The part was, if my memory is right, the part was about a $97 part. But the bill was nearly $400. because there was a call-out fee and there was transport and there was this and there was labour when they got there. I mean, all these add-ons. So for a $90 part, the bill was over $400. And I looked at the bill and I thought, what a rip-off. So they charge you labour, they charge you travel time, they charge you a service call-out fee of over $100. How about you? Have you been in a situation like that? Maybe you'd like to share it with us. 131269 is the telephone number.
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2: M4 Maryland's debris near the Pitsbury Overpass, eastbound Lane 3, heading down towards Church Street, but the M4 steady out of Granville up towards the Cumberland Highway. Padstow, lights are on the flash. 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I'm Jeff Wallace. That's those traffic on 2SM 1260.
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0: Some of the headlines today. Iran says the US, the United States, has replied to its 14-point plan to end the war, using Pakistan as a back channel. State media reports that Tehran is now reviewing that response. DT has already cast doubt on whether any deal is going to stick. Behind the scenes, talks are clearly moving, but publicly, confidence is low, particularly in the United States. For now, it's diplomacy with a heavy dose of skepticism. Donald Trump says US-led efforts will begin to escort ships out of the Strait of Hormuz. They have a backlog, in fact. The aim is to free up global shipping caught in the Iran conflict. There's no operational detail yet, but the move signals a more direct role for the United States to play. Australia and other allies have been consulted, but no commitment so far in reference to getting involved in the running of the Strait of Hormuz. It's a military move by the United States, it is. Frederick Merz, he's walked back criticism of Washington after a sharp fallout. His earlier attack on the Iran strategy was followed by a US troop withdrawal. This happened last week. So he's now calling America Germany's most important NATO partner. That wasn't what he said last week. He's changed his mind. He has the message clear, don't poke the bear you rely on, you silly bugger, one might say. Diplomacy corrected in real time. He's now regretting probably what he said. The government is going to decide after the budget whether to extend the fuel tax cut. Well, that's one of the headlines that came out this morning, but we're being told now by Dr. Jim Chalmers that no, there will be no extension. This 26 odd cent per litre reduction, as we know, was introduced a couple of weeks ago now, maybe a month ago now. Ministers blame the war for the spike of the Bowser. Costs of living relief is popular. Of course it is, particularly at the moment. Anyway, well, what do they say? I suppose don't hold your breath. Jim Chalmers says next week's budget will lean heavily on spending restraint. More savings than tax return is the headline message. The government's trying to ease inflation without admitting it helped fuel it. Let's talk about bureaucracy. I was talking about the number of public servants. You don't need a spreadsheet to know what's going on. You can feel it. Government keeps getting bigger and bigger and bigger. There's more departments, there's more layers, but now there's more people. Much more. So since the election of the Albanese government 2022, the federal public service has grown by around 26,000 to 30,000 people. That's roughly an increase of 16% of public servants in just a few years. And it's across all levels of government, federal, state, local. Australia now employs about 2.6 million public sector workers. That's not a rounding error, that's a system. And it's getting more expensive. Public sector wages are now pushing $250 billion a year. That's right, $250 billion a year. That's rising faster than inflation. In fact, it's faster than population growth and faster than most people's pay packets. And here's the part that should make you stop. The public service is growing at more than double the rate of population growth. It deserves being repeated. That's right, the public service is growing under Labor at more than double the rate of population growth. So the country grows slowly. The bureaucracy, it grows quickly. The gap has to be paid for, and guess who does that? You and me. Now, to be fair, and let's be accurate, Australia's not the biggest public sector in the world. There are other countries that take that title on international comparisons. So, no, we're not number one. The issue isn't whether we're bigger than Denmark or smaller than America. The issue is direction, and the direction is clear, and that direction is up. More staff, more spending, more structure. And yet, try calling a government department. Have you tried lately? How long were you on hold? Could you get through? Try getting a decision quickly. Try navigating the system without hitting a wall of process. This is where the government turns. Because governments will tell you this growth is necessary, that it replaces consultants, it improves services, it strengthens delivery. Well, maybe, but we're not really seeing evidence of that, are we? But if you're adding tens of thousands of staff and you're still struggling with delays, complexity, bottlenecks, then the question isn't about size anymore, is it? It's about efficiency. That's it. And that's where the silence is deafening, because no one in government, For that matter, not this government, not the last government, ever really shrinks the machine. They talk about restraint, they promise discipline, they hint at reform, but in practice, what do? They hire, and they hire, and they hire again, and the bureaucracy doesn't contract, it accumulates. It gets bigger and bigger and bigger. And once it's there, it stays there. That's the real issue. Not whether you've got the biggest public service in the world, but whether we've got one that's growing faster than it can justify itself. Because at some point, you've got to ask a simple question. How big does it need to be before it starts working better? Honestly, isn't that the question? How big does it need to be before it starts working better? Since Anthony Albanese and Labor took office in 2022, the Federal Public Service has ticked up. It has surged. We're talking, as I said at the start, an extra 26 to 30,000 public servants added in roughly 3 years, a 16% expansion. And where do you think those numbers are going? Services Australia? Surprise, surprise. The ever-expanding world of tax collection and compliance. And here's the big one, the NDIS. That's right, the National Disability Insurance Agency. That's where the big numbers for the increase in public service have gone to. Services Australia, the NDIS, and of course the ever-expanding world of tax collection and, more importantly, tax compliance. In other words, the parts of government that process, manage, assess and enforce, not necessarily the parts you describe as lean or minimal. And once those numbers go up, history tells us one thing, and that is this. Those numbers simply don't come back down again. Back to the newsroom next for a quick news update. Then, after that, we're talking about aged care. Are you, or for that matter, a loved one receiving aged care? Do you know your rights? Do you know your loved one's rights? And what to do if something doesn't feel right? This afternoon, we're going to speak with the Aged Care Quality and Safety Commissioner. Her name is Liz Heffron-Webb, about a new national campaign helping older Australians feel safer, feel heard, and feel respected.
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2: I want to tell you about emergency work eastbound, two lanes affected, Great Western Highway between Hewitt Street and Melbourne Street. Lights are blacked out, Wentworthville, Cumberland Highway, Darcy Road. 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I'm Jeff Wallace. That's traffic on 2SM, 1269.
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12: Where once again questions are being asked about how individuals with known histories of violence were still able to move through the system, still able to access bail, and still able to pose a risk to society.
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0: afternoon, I'm Tassava Brown. Treasurer Jim Chalmers says next week's federal budget will save more than it spends, with the government set to bank higher than expected revenue. These savings measures are expected to carry much of the weight of the May budget, despite forecasts being weakened by the conflict in Iran. Savings will be made across every portfolio. The Anti-Semitism Royal Commission is continuing to hear from witnesses after the interim report on anti-Semitism and social cohesion was unveiled. Former High Court Judge Virginia Bell is presiding over the first block of public hearings in Sydney. The Royal Commission has heard witnesses speak about the targeting of the Jewish community in the lead-up to the shooting last year, including at schools. Foreign Minister Penny Wong has reiterated the ISIS cohort will face the full force of the law if they return to Australia, but Senator Wong has refused to confirm whether the Syrian government was correct in saying the group was stopped from reaching a Syrian airport because Australian authorities refused to receive them. The Albanese government has repeatedly denied assisting to repatriate the group. A new poll has shone a light on the rise in support for One Nation. Rhys Sullivan reports.
1: The right-wing populist party is gearing up for its first major test this weekend at the Farah by-election, the first time it contends for a federal seat since last year's election. It coincides with the release of a report on political and policy attitudes by the Australian National University, which reported on polling results recorded in March. It argues One Nation's growing support reflects a potentially more durable and structurally grounded configuration, one where low hope, high financial stress, scepticism about government capacity, indifferences to environmental concerns, and a populist orientation towards political life combine to produce a distinctive and internally coherent support base. Additionally, the minor party is easily the most polarizing in the country, trailing only the Greens as the most hated party, according to respondents, at 24.2%, but also the party with the strongest approval, with 11.2% saying they are doing a 10 out of 10 job. At Parliament House, Canberra, Rhys Sullivan, Super Radio Network News.
0: The United States will escort ships through the Strait of Hormuz from tomorrow, our time. It comes after a bulk carrier was attacked by multiple small craft. The US is considering Iran's latest proposal, seeking a peace deal within 30 days instead of an extension of the fragile three-week ceasefire. Meantime, Japan's first female prime minister is in Canberra to meet Anthony Albanese. US Secretary of State Marco Rubio is set to meet with Pope Leo on a trip to Rome this week. President Donald Trump has been feuding with the Pope over comments on the Iran war. The visit is hoped to help thaw relations. In sport, Panthers Nathan Cleary is now at the top of the Dally M medal standings. Cleary has earned 5 Dally M votes after another stunning performance in the win over the Sea Eagles, while teammate Dylan Edwards collected another 3 votes. Roosters Mark Nwankanitawase's chances of securing a spot in the Origin team have been dealt a blow. He is set to undergo surgery on his ankle and miss at least the next 4 to 6 weeks. Nwankanitawase was also a key frontrunner for a winger spot. Collingwood's Tony Shaw doesn't like the idea of Scott Pendlebury wearing a golden number 10 as he hits Brent Harvey's game record at 433. Pendlebury is expected to sit out next week's SCG clash with Sydney before breaking the record the following week against the West Coast on May 23 in front of a home crowd. The AFL is moving to finalise its fixtures after round 9 next week. The Swans are expected to benefit from prime-time viewing. Dean Cox's side is on top of the ladder and has won 7 of 8 games so far this season. And a group with the world's top 20 tennis players is not happy about the current level of prize money on offer at the French Open. It includes the likes of Novak Djokovic, Jannik Sinner, Arina Sabalenka and Coco Gauff. In finance, one Aussie dollar is buying 72 US cents. 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Cloudy with showers and a chance of a thunderstorm with light winds becoming northerly. Sunny tomorrow with temperatures ranging from 14 to 25 in the city, 10 to 24 in the west. Looking further ahead, partly cloudy on Wednesday and Thursday, sunny on Friday. At the moment in the city, it's 19 degrees in Bankstown, 18, Richmond, 17. That's the latest 2SM News. I'm Tassava Brown.

It's time to look into what's making the news and for you to have your say on the things that matter. Afternoons with Brant Bultitude. Call 13 12 69.

0: Good afternoon. Thanks for your company. Nice to have you with us. More Australians, more than ever, are accessing aged care services, but many still don't realise that they have clear rights and protections when it comes to their care. So a new national program, it's called Choice Dignity Respect Your Rights in Aged Care, aims to change that by empowering older people and their families, older Australians and their families, to speak up. Joining us this afternoon is the Aged Care Quality and Safety Commissioner, Liz Heffron-Webb. Hello, Liz. How are you?
1: I'm well, thanks, Brent. How are you?
0: Good, thank you. Thanks for your time. Could I ask, let's start off by saying, what's the fundamental rights, or what are the fundamental rights that form the bedrock of the Aged Care Charter?
1: So the new Statement of Rights for Older People include the right to make decisions, the right to be respected, the right to feel safe, the right to express their needs and preferences, the right to stay connected with their community, and the right to raise concerns or make complaints about the care they receive.
0: So, it's called Choice, Dignity, Respect, isn't it? And that message is so critical for the sector right now.
1: That's right. And we've done a lot of research with older people, and they don't necessarily frame it in terms of rights, but what they do frame it as, they feel they should be treated with dignity and respect and have choices about how care is provided to them. And so we just want to emphasise that they do have those rights. It's in legislation, and they have the right to raise issues with their provider, or if they're not happy with how something's handled by their provider, to raise it with the Commission and we can help them.
0: Liz, what should high-quality care actually look like in the everyday setting?
1: I mean, high-quality care should be tailored to the individual. It should be based on good clinical expertise and advice. It should be flexible. It should be consistent and timely. And it should be done with the needs of the older person at the absolute centre.
0: If a family member notices a decline in care quality, what's the first step that they need to take?
1: So we encourage people to talk to the provider first. Providers are supposed to have complaints management systems. However, if they aren't getting satisfaction from the provider, or they'd rather come straight to us, they're most welcome. They can contact us on 1-800-951-822. That's a free call, and we can help them with their complaint or feedback and help resolve the issue.
0: How much is the situation where, I suppose, someone doesn't complain because they feel as though it might be negative consequences or bad feedback may actually affect the care, so they don't say anything, they just keep quiet?
1: Yeah, I mean, from our research, we understand many people do worry about the impact on their relationships or the care they'll get if they speak up. And they sometimes also don't want the aged care worker to get in trouble. I'd really encourage people to speak up. Providers should not be making any, there should be no retaliation for complaints, and we can work really closely with providers to help them address the issue and restore relationships with the older person and their family.
0: Liz, do many people that are receiving aged care and the people that are looking after those people, do they feel the system's daunting?
1: I think from our research, we did get indications that people are a little reluctant to raise complaints. As I said, they're worried about it affecting the relationship, but they're also worried about getting someone in trouble. And also, you know, sometimes people in older generations are less likely to raise complaints. And so we just want to really encourage people, if something's not going well, if something's not feeling right, you do have the right to raise a complaint with your provider, and you also have the right to come to us and we can help you with it.
0: And you, as the Commissioner, how do you ensure that providers are actually listening to these concerns?
1: So we audit every provider of aged care every 3 years. We assess them against the standards that include having a proper complaint system. We also follow up every complaint, and we get over 10,000 a year, and talk to the providers, work out what's happening, and we can take action against providers if they're not meeting the standards or they're not providing an adequate system of complaints and support for people.
0: So you say you can take steps to fix the problem. What happens when a provider fails to meet the standards that people are entitled to?
1: So we can give them notices that require that they take certain actions. We also have the ability to apply financial penalties to providers if they won't take adequate steps to address the issues we raise. I must say, nearly all providers are pretty responsive once we get in touch with them. Most of them want to fix problems and want to do the right thing, but sometimes we do have to go down a path, a compliance and enforcement path.
0: Liz, what would you say to an older Australian who feels like they're being a burden by asking for changes to their care?
1: You're not being a burden. You're incredibly valued by the community. I think we all feel that about older Australians, and we're here to help you. And it's not a bad thing to complain. In fact, complaints can be really valuable for providers because it gives them feedback. Sometimes they don't know what's happening or what's going wrong or how something is affecting you. So please do feel empowered to speak up. And we really want to hear from you, and we welcome anything you've got to say.
0: So what is your ultimate vision, I suppose, for the future of aged care safety under this new program?
1: So I guess our vision is that older people will feel that the care is centred on them and their needs, that they feel confident and trust in the safety of the aged care system, and they feel that if things do go wrong, there is a pathway that they can follow to help remediate issues.
0: How does our aged care here in Australia compare to other countries? Have you looked at that?
1: Yeah, a little bit, and coincidentally I'm meeting with my counterpart in the UK tomorrow to talk about how they do the regulation of their aged care. Look, Australians, you know, every country is unique and every system's different. I think Australia has a good quality aged care system. I know we hear a lot of complaints, and there's still a long way to go for improvement, but there is good regulation. We are supervising every provider in the system. They have to be registered in order to provide aged care. So we have the ability to track the quality, and we have seen in recent years an improvement, certainly since the Royal Commission, in things like indicators of older people's happiness and sense of safety in aged care, which is great, but there's always more to do and there's always issues coming up.
0: You've sort of answered my next question by saying that, but if we went back 20 years ago and we compared aged care 20 years ago to aged care today, how's it changed?
1: I mean, I will say there is obviously a lot of pressure on the system because of the ageing population. So there is, unfortunately, sometimes people can't get access to the care they want. But the quality of the care that's provided is higher, I believe, than it was 20 years ago.
0: Okay.
1: And, you know, we work really hard every day with the sector to address issues, to take, you know, if we hear about people not being safe, we're very quick to get involved. And so I hope over time people will begin to build that sense of trust.
0: Is there anything that we haven't mentioned this afternoon that you would like to, or anything we haven't talked about that you would like to talk about?
1: Oh, I don't think so. Thank you for the opportunity. And, yeah, just really encourage older people to reach out to us if you've got questions or concerns or feedback. We're here at any time.
0: Thank you, Liz, for your time this afternoon. I appreciate it.
1: Pleasure. Thank you.
0: That was Liz Heffron-Webb, the Aged Care Quality and Safety Commissioner, reminding us that quality care starts with knowing your rights. 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We'll put that information on our website. The website information, aged care quality, it's all one word, .gov.au, and we'll put that 1-800 number up there as well.
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3: North Meat, lights are blacked out. Old Windsor Road, Bryant's Road.
2: Wentworth or the blacked out Cumberland Highway, Darcy Road and Collinson emergency work, two eastbound lanes closed, Great Western Highway between Melbourne Street and Hewitt Streets. 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I'm Jeff Wallace. That's Less Traffic on 2SM 1269.
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0: Still to come this afternoon after the 1:30 news update, we'll catch up with David Renicki and talk all things space. There was a tragedy in the United States, but this tragic accident in the United States is sending a warning to Australian families. What happened was a mother in California is now facing up to years. In fact, she's facing up to 7 years in jail because her 14-year-old son hit and killed an 81-year-old war veteran. And guess what? Yep, the boy was riding a high-powered electric bike that he was not legally allowed to use. The case shows that parents in the States at the moment, parents can be held responsible for what their children do on the road. So this 14-year-old boy was on a powerful electric bike, hit the 81-year-old grandfather who was walking home. The mother's been charged with manslaughter because she let her son ride the bike even though it was illegal. The bike was not a normal bike. It was one of those powerful electric motorcycles that could go over 30 kilometres an hour. And police in Australia, well, police in New South Wales anyway, because we have different rules in different states, are now starting to seize and destroy similar illegal bikes to keep people safe. The mother essentially handed her 14-year-old a deadly weapon, and the 14-year-old killed someone. Frank Carboni, the mayor of Fairfield, says the ban on children riding e-bikes should be expanded nationally to save lives. What do you think? Is it right to send a parent to jail for an accident caused by their child? Is it right to send a parent to jail for an accident caused by their child? I don't know. 13 12 69 is the telephone number. Maybe we need drastic rules and regulations if we're going to get this under control, because we've talked about this for years on this network. Every time we talk about e-bikes, someone's got a story to say, I saw this happen and someone had an accident. And there seems to be no great stories coming out of legislation moving forward in governments in New South Wales. Things are happening in Victoria and in Queensland, but we certainly have a go slow here, it seems, in New South Wales. I don't know. In Australia, illegal e-bike must only help you when you are pedalling. I tell you, Saturday, I was driving up a particular section of Newcastle in the Hunter, the hill as we'd call it here, going up the hill, and I looked at my speedo and I was travelling at 50 kilometres an hour, and there was a bloke on an e-bike, a youngster on an e-bike. He had a helmet on. He was doubling someone who didn't have a helmet on, and they were going up the hill faster than I was. So he was travelling more than 50 kilometres an hour. He had to be, because I looked at my speedo. I was doing 50 kilometres going up the hill, and he was going faster than I was. And I said to my wife, who was with me at the time, look at this, isn't this ridiculous? Where's the police when you need them? Honestly. And as I said, he had a helmet on, but the guy that was, he was doubling. In fact, the guy he was doubling had no shoes and no helmet. And I thought to myself, God, if this kid was to fall off, the other kid with no helmet, no shoes, would do some serious damage. After 2 o'clock this afternoon, nothing to do with e-bikes. As we age, our skin naturally changes, becoming thinner, drier and less elastic. That's why collagen supplements are heavily marketed to us if we're over 50. Yeah, as a way to reduce wrinkles and support skin strength. But the key question remains, do collagen supplements actually deliver meaningful results? I wonder how much they cost, by the way, too. Natural, from around the age of 50, apparently, natural collagen production declines. It's been declining, they tell us here, the professionals, for decades. Skin becomes thinner, drier, and less resilient. Don't we know that? wrinkles and sagging become more pronounced. It's not fair, is it? Dear. So add together, I suppose, sun damage, and it's a real problem for our skin, isn't it? So does collagen help? Are there other supplements that one can take that will improve one's elasticity of the skin, the complexion, all those sort of things? We'll find out. We'll talk to Dr. Natasha Cook, a board-certified dermatologist. We'll do that after 2 o'clock. David Renicky's next.
1: 2SM, Sydney traffic.
2: Green Valley earlier crash at southbound Lane 1, Cow Pasture, just past Green Valley Road. North Mead lights are blacked out, Owens Road, Bryans Road. And Collerton, emergency work eastbound affected, Great Western Highway, near Hewitt Street. 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I'm Jeff Wallace. That's those traffic on 2SM, 1269.
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3: 2SM. Good afternoon, I'm Tasaba Brown.
4: Anthony Albanese is meeting with his Japanese counterpart in Canberra, marking 50 years since the signing of the Basic Treaty of Friendship and Cooperation. Japan's Prime Minister has been welcomed to Federal Parliament. Mr. Albanese says the leaders have today agreed to the Joint Declaration on Economic Security and Cooperation, covering energy, critical minerals, defence and cybersecurity. A Sydney man will front court charged over a triple murder using a hammer. 32-year-old Jackie Fang is accused of killing his parents and brother in a drug-fueled rampage at their Rosemeadow home. He's facing three counts of murder and one count of attempted murder. Sydney drivers are being praised for their patience while using the new-look Warringah Freeway. Several changes kicked in over the weekend, seeing lanes closed, slip lane changes and new bus lanes. Transport Minister John Graham says overall it was a success.
5: Well, I want to thank motorists for their engagement. They've taken their time as they approach the changes there, making sure that the buses run smoothly over the bridge. We'll be watching closely tomorrow, so there'll be more people on the road. But we've had a busy Monday and it's been smooth running on the Warringah Freeway.
4: A newborn baby has died and another is fighting for life in Wagga Wagga. The infants were discovered on Saturday alongside a 37-year-old woman believed to have just given birth on the banks of the Murrumbidgee River. The woman and the surviving baby are in hospital in a critical condition. New South Wales has some of the highest reported levels of domestic and family violence survivors seeking help through homeless services in Australia. The demand for safety and housing assistance has hit record levels in many areas nationwide. Domestic violence safe phone strategist Pip Ray says the tactics used are alarming.
6: Prevalent types of, I guess, tech facilitated abuse is the monitoring of the phones. So it seems that the perpetrators are very much aware of what their next action step might be. So that sort of DV safe phone is very much a lifeline to helping them to plan and to stay safe.
4: In sport, Dolphins' Daniel Saifidi is hanging up his NRL boots after failing to overcome shoulder injuries. The former New South Wales State of Origin prop is being medically retired. And in Formula One, Kimi Antonelli has won a third consecutive Grand Prix, stunning crowds in Miami. In finance, the All Ords is down 33 points at 89.22. One Australian dollar is buying 72.06 US cents. 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Cloudy with showers and a chance of a thunderstorm with light winds becoming northerly. Sunny tomorrow with temperatures ranging from 14 to 25 in the city, 10 to 24 in the west. Looking further ahead, partly cloudy on Wednesday and Thursday, sunny on Friday. At the moment in the city, it's 19 in Bankstown, 18, Richmond, 18. That's the latest 2SM News. I'm Tasaba Brown.

0: Jason's called in. Hi, Jason.
1: Hey, Brent, how are you?
0: I'm all right, mate. How are you?
1: Good, mate. Thanks. Mate, in regards to e-bikes and V8 cars and dirt bikes and electric scooters and turbo cars, all that sort of thing, mate, they're all good in the right hands, okay? So it takes somebody to buy that product for them first, okay? For instance, e-bikes, they come standard. They do 20, 25 k's an hour or whatever. But if you know somebody that has a computer, you can get them doing up to 100 k's an hour plus.
0: Yeah, but some people have been selling e-bikes that can do more than 25 kilometres an hour. I don't know whether the legislation is in New South Wales now. I know you're calling from Queensland, but it's different in New South Wales. So, look, there are dealers that have been selling e-bikes that can go a lot faster than 25 kilometres an hour.
1: Well, that's highly illegal, mate. They can't do that by law. But I know they come standard out of the package. At about 20 to 25 k's an hour, but if you got a computer and you know what to do with a laptop, you can juice these things up and they fly and they're dangerous.
0: Mm.
1: So obviously these things are from anywhere from say $800 to $4,000 or $5,000. So where are these kids getting the money for these scooters for starters? Obviously their parents or you know, they're stealing them or something like that along them lines. We have a lot of them around here in Toowoomba, and unfortunately, young kids and adults and whoever else are using them to do drug deals and that, mate. I see it every day. I experience it every single day. They're up and down the street because they're silent. They'll pull up. They'll do whatever they've got to do, and, mate, and they're gone within 10 seconds, 15 seconds. They do the handover. I watch it all the time. And say nothing, mate, because there's no point, and I don't want to bring problems to my house, you know?
0: Mm.
1: But, mate, they've got to get the money from somewhere or get the bikes from somewhere for starters. And little turbo cars, you know, you can't have a turbo license or a modified license until you're 25 years old and on your opens. And these young kids that are getting around in these little turbo Golfs and Subarus and all this sort of stuff, mate, unfortunately, they're driving them illegally. Some of them, not all of them, some of them are, and they're way too powerful, mate. They'll wrap you around the pole real bloody quick.
0: So, yeah, you're right.
1: You know, I don't know what's going on, mate. Someone's got to be buying these things for these kids and young adults, and it comes back onto the parent who's got the money, bank balance, I suppose, you know, if they supply it, and it gets modified and they know about it, know how fast it's going. Well, unfortunately, mate, it's their responsibility as far as I'm concerned.
0: Yeah, well, you know, I suppose it's happened to the States. A woman's up there for manslaughter. She could spend 7-8 years in jail. Maybe we need that sort of law, but I just don't think we've got politicians that have got the backbone to introduce that type of thinking here in New South Wales.
1: Mate, look, I think the politicians are more interested in getting the illegal smokes and vapes off their streets because they're losing money, mate. It's simple.
0: Yeah, it's not just vapes, though, mate, doing drug deals. I mean, I see the kids. I'm out on a regular basis out and about, and I see kids just skylarking around, basically being nuisances, going way too fast. And these share footpaths, whoever thought they were a good idea, needs to be, you know... needs a good grabbing, honestly. Councils have introduced these. What does it say? It says shared path, you know, drive safely or something like that, or ride safely. And that's just one thing they don't do with these damn shared paths. Bikes and pedestrians should never be on the same path, should they? They just don't mix.
2: Astronomy and Space with David Rennick.
0: G'day, David. How are you, mate?
3: Yeah, good, good, friend. I just got to add to that previous call. Just the other night, well, I live in a country town. You know where I am, up in Port Macquarie, Warhurst.
0: Mm-hmm.
3: And, yeah, driving down the road, there are two kids on the lead, like, shot across the road. No lights, nothing, I tell you what. They're not hard to clean up, I'll tell you what.
0: No, they're easy to clean up. But, you know, as I said earlier, they go faster than you and I can go.
3: Oh, man.
0: I don't know what the answer is, but obviously what they're doing at the moment is not working. And when I say what they, as in the police and the New South Wales government, with their lack of legislation, it's just not enough. But the horse has bolted, mate, and they're just everywhere, aren't they? These bikes, they are everywhere. Anyway, let's talk space. Space science never stands still, from ideas that could send tiny spacecraft to another star to the animals that pave the way for human spacecraft. Let's imagine travelling to another star without fuel, only using light. That's right. Scientists are experimenting with materials called metajets that can steer spacecraft using laser beams. It's a laser beam. The ambition is simply to simple to say but hard to achieve, reaching Alpha Centauri in about 20 years. What's a metajet in simple terms, mate?
3: It's one of these new terms that you hear now, and it's the first time I've heard about it, but I know about this light sail business. Look, the idea is simple to a sail on a boat. You get a big sail on a small boat out there, and it'll move along at a pretty high pace. So what's pushing it along? It's the wind. Well, light has wind too. Light has push power, and that's the idea behind that. Little onshore light sail that can be 1 or 2 kilometres wide on a spacecraft pushed by a laser beam, shot out from planet Earth. It can get these things up to pretty high speed over a long period of time. Let me give an example of something you should do in science at school. They had a jar there, and they had a little bit of tin foil hanging from a bit of cotton thread inside the lid, and they got a strong torch. I remember this in the science class. Got a strong torch, and he put it very close to the jar. And you know what? That metal foil in there moved because the light has energy. It's got power. You've only got to get sunburned to know how much the radiation is there. So we're talking about photons carrying momentum, pushing a reflective sail through space. How practical is that? Well, the biggest barrier is to make the thing work by generating enough laser power over a long period of time. What do you do if this thing gets way out past the solar system? Not practical, in my opinion, outside our solar system, but we've certainly used them inside our solar system before. We've had a sail tested by NASA and the Japanese Space Agency as well. It could be the beginning of interstellar travel. It could be a way of getting a probe to another star system, but look, there are limitations to it. I don't think it's going to work. It's just short-term.
0: And obviously, there would be no human life on board. This is just, you know, suppose the metajet is not piloted by anybody.
3: No, 20 to 50 year trip there, somewhere between that time. But impractical in today's terms, I think. Yeah.
0: Animals in space. Before humans went to space, animals were sent first. Did they send fruit flies? I've got here in my notes fruit flies. I know dogs and monkeys, even spiders, apparently, help scientists understand survival beyond Earth. So fruit flies. Why were animals used in early space missions?
3: Well, we didn't want to kill anyone. I think that's the reason behind it. We didn't know how people would survive a trip in space, whether the human frame would be capable of doing that. And that brings into mind a very interesting quiz question. What were the first animals sent into space? What was the first living thing? Well, it was a fruit fly. They sent fruit flies up. Just after the war ended, when the Americans got into Peenemünde in Germany there and grabbed some of the V-2 rockets, they brought them back here and they launched them. They wanted to make sure that people, things could live in there. So they grabbed fruit flies. Now, different when you go to animals like Laika. Laika was an animal that was pulled off the streets in Soviet country there in Russia, put into a spacecraft. Why? Because this was a dog, a female dog, who was used to living off the street. Now, the Russian engineers thought, look, we want a dog that's capable of surviving, tough, been through the hard times. So they put this little dog in a spacecraft and they sent it into space. We all thought it came back safely, but it didn't. It burned up a few hours later. So Laika was the first animal in space. Then we had chimpanzees. Ham was one of those. He showed us that the frame could take weightlessness quite okay, that the human frame, similar to a monkey's frame there, could withstand the pressures of launch. We learned a lot from it. And when you look at the history of invention throughout the human history, you'll find that animals are always used. Look at the perfume industry. Look at the fur industry. You know, they use animals in those areas too. So, look, unfortunately, it's the way that we do things. It's that or a human life. You've got no track with me on that one.
0: So did Ham come back or was he baked as well?
3: No, Ham came back. He was smiling. He was world famous, this little fella. You can see photographs of him when you look online for those. Well, did they teach us anything? Yes, they did. They showed us that bodily functions were still the same up there. Could he have reached the moon without these? Yeah, look, we couldn't have done that. I don't think we learned so much about the biology of living things in space, not only from launching, you know, things like fruit flies and mice and then, you know, dogs and then chimpanzees, but it was an integral part of the space program. And I think there are other fields of human endeavor where animals have been sacrificed for those sort of things as well when you look back.
0: So these were obviously important experiments for later human missions.
3: Yeah, they were. It was necessary to do that. We didn't know how to, before we launched a human being, we wanted to know certain things. And by doing this, by sending animals up there, you know, wired up and brought back and examined, we found out a lot. We realised that we could launch human beings up there safely. We realised that they could survive the liftoff, they could survive weightlessness and come back okay. And that led to the space program we've got today. So animals were the one that spearheaded it, Brent.
0: NASA's preparing a new telescope that's going to scan huge areas of the sky. The Roman Space Telescope is designed to study dark energy, dark matter and find new planets. What makes the Roman Space Telescope different from the Hubble, mate?
3: Much bigger than what we've ever done before. This is huge. It's going to survey a large area of the sky that we can't get to at the moment. Named after Nancy Grace Roman, one of the spearheads behind the American space program and science in general, is going to look for dark matter, that unseen mass that holds everything together, the glue, if you will, that holds everything together in the universe. It's going to try and work out what dark energy is. What is the force that's pushing the universe apart? What's making it expand? Now, the big thing about this and the part I like about it, it's going to go looking out there for planets like the Earth. It's going to be an Earth finder. That's what we hope anyway. It's hundreds of times more powerful than Hubble. It's got so many more instruments on it, and we're going to learn so much from this. It's been a long time coming, this one. It's been on and off, but when this does launch, we're going to find out a lot more. We're going to learn more about our place in the universe and what's out there, and hopefully find, that holy grail of astronomy, another Earth out there.
0: David, what's dark matter and dark energy?
3: Dark energy is the force pushing the universe apart. Somehow, some reason, some way, the universe is expanding. Now, the further we look, the faster things are moving. So what's causing that expansion? We don't know. It's called dark energy, pushing it apart. Dark matter is what holds everything together. When you look at a galaxy contains hundreds of billions of stars, all spinning around a common center. Now, the common center is a black hole. That underpins everything that's in that galaxy. So we spin around that, like the planets go around the sun. The sun holds us in orbit around itself, so the black hole in the center of a galaxy holds everything together, but it's all moving at the same rate. So it's attached to what we call dark matter. We don't know what dark matter is. It could be an unseen energy force, but something is holding everything together, and we're all moving at the same rate and the same time.
0: David, a question without notice from George. He has rung us and wanted to ask you, are we going to see Betelgeuse supernova in the next few months resulting in two suns?
3: Oh, George, you've touched on my favourite subject. There's nothing better when I'm standing out there with a group of people, and we did it the other night, and I show them Betelgeuse. It's called Betelgeuse. When you look at the source, the familiar shape of the source from Orion, below it there's a red star. Now, this star, George, is 600 times bigger than our sun. 600 times, but it's also 600 light years away. Now, the question is, when will we see it blow up? It is in the process of dying, and when big stars die, they blow themselves apart. When it does that, Brent, there's going to be no daylight down here for about 2 or 3 hours. It'll light the whole Earth up, and that will become a very dim object in the sky. When's it going to happen, George? It could have happened now. If that happened 300 years ago, we won't know about it for another 300 years.
0: Right.
3: You're being 600 light years away. It's going to take the light all that time to get here. So Betelgeuse, or Betelgeuse, is called a red giant star. It's going to be massive when it does go. But keep in mind, 600 light years is a long way away.
0: How far is the sun away in light years?
3: The sun is about 8.5 minutes away. When you see the sunrise in the morning, you're seeing where it was 8.5 minutes before.
0: Right.
3: So we call that light minutes when we talk about the solar system.
0: Gotcha.
3: Jupiter's about 30 light minutes away. Saturn's about an hour and a half. Pluto's 5 hours away. But when you go to the stars, Brent, you've got to use light years.
0: Yeah. Betelgeuse, it could have already happened. Isn't that fascinating?
3: Yeah.
0: There you go, George. See, is there anything this man doesn't know? David, another question. Do you know the cost of a litre of milk?
3: Good to talk to you, Fred.
0: Likewise, mate. Talk to you next week. He's a good man, isn't he? David Renicky. He's got a website. Google David Renicky. He spells his name R-E-N-E-K-E, R-E-N-E-K-E. And we podcast our chat each and every Monday afternoon. And there are links to his social media on that chat.
2: 2SM, Sydney traffic.
4: Irvington, a breakdown westbound, Victoria Road, Spurway Street, the far right lane. Carrying about lights in the flash, President Avenue, Willawarong Road South, and Padso Heights, Dupree southbound, Alfords Point Bridge. During May, night work continues on the M7 between the M5 and Richmond Road from 7 p.m. to 7 a.m. Expect lane and ramp closures and reduced speeds. Plan ahead at livetraffic.com. I'm Jeff Wallace. That's today's traffic on 2SM 12ZC.
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0: Owen's called in. Hi, Owen.
16: How are you, Brent?
0: Not bad, mate.
16: Ringing you, mate, about the woman in America with the son.
0: Yeah, the one that's got, what, 7 years jail or something like that.
16: Yeah, yeah. Well, they're already doing that with parents in America with kids that go into these schools and kill other people. So But I don't think that should happen here with the woman for a son with the bike. The boy who did the accident, he should be in juvenile detention, and then when he turns 18, he's into the mainstream jail.
0: Yep.
16: And the reason I say that, Brent, is that that woman whose son's done the wrong thing, yes, I totally agree, she should be responsible, but if she's got other children, what happens to those?
0: Yeah, you know? True.
16: And I don't think that's a fair thing, but she should be penalised and possibly do some, you know, not when I say weekend detention, getting out in the community to do some work, you know, for...
0: But if she killed someone, and we're only talking about this, you know, if she killed someone and she was found guilty and she was sentenced to jail and she had, you know, three kids, well, the kids are going to be affected. What's the difference here? She gave her son the availability of the tool to kill someone, so therefore what the United States law is saying is make her responsible for it.
16: Yeah, I know. That's a hard one to say.
0: Yes, isn't it? Yeah.
16: And the other thing I want to say too, you know, about gun reform, and I won't go into too much detail, but I mean, you look what happened on the weekend. Are they going to make hammers illegal to buy now?
0: Yeah, I know. Yeah, you know.
16: You know, what do you do, Brent?
0: It's a tough one, isn't it? Because, you know, let's be honest, are they going to make axes illegal? You can go buy hand axe at Bunnings and, you know, go for your life if you're a nut.
16: Yeah.
0: Can't you?
16: Anyway, mate, enjoy your show every day, Monday to Friday. I'll talk to you again.
0: Thanks, buddy. Appreciate it. See you, mate. Bye-bye. I've got a couple of people sending me emails in reference to our chat after 2 o'clock about these collagen supplements. Let me see. Is it Sean? Sean said, speaking of supplements for the skin, a skin specialist suggested I take vitamin B3 tablets. Studies have found that vitamin B3 can reduce the risk of non-melanoma skin cancer by around 23% or 23 to 30%, depending on the cancer type. They are yet to study the effects of melanomas. That's from Sean. A couple of others asking about collagen. And moisturising, the importance of moisturising, and is it, do we get to a stage where, you know, I suppose it's too late? I would think not. I don't know. Years and years ago, I read a story about Rod Stewart using moisturiser every day on his skin. And he was using, it was a big story for, remember Oil of Yulan? I don't know, Olay or whatever they call it. It's probably still available. It used to be called Oil of Yulan. And that was what he used on his skin. And I'm talking 40 years ago. So it was sort of the catalyst for me to start using a moisturiser. And so I've used a moisturiser every day on my face, most days anyway. For years and years and years. I don't know whether it's made any difference, but anyway. We'll talk about collagen, moisturising, all those sort of things after the news, which is next.
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4: Auburn, breakdown, Silverton Road southbound, just past the M4, in down towards Parramatta Road, lights. Parklea crash, Old Windsor Road, Sunny Hot Road, westbound. Green Valley earlier crash, southbound, Cow Pasture Road, Green Valley Road. 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I'm Jeff Wallace. That's Az Traffic on 2SM 1269.
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25: Good afternoon. I'm Tisara Brown. Prime Minister Anthony Albanese is holding high-level talks with his Japanese counterpart in Canberra, signing new agreements to boost ties. Australia and Japan are marking 50 years since the signing of the Basic Treaty of Friendship and Cooperation. Mr. Albanese says it's a strong relationship.
26: It will make us more resilient to economic shocks and uncertainty, enable us to further build trusted supply chains, accelerate development of critical technologies such as AI, quantum and biotechnology, and support regional economic resilience. Our joint statement on energy security reaffirms our commitment to navigate the current energy crisis together.
25: Foreign Minister Penny Wong has indicated Japan's increased defence spending is positive for stability in the Indo-Pacific, but Senator Wong says the government remains focused on the AUKUS pact. Australia has now signed a series of joint declarations across energy, fuel, critical minerals, defence and cybersecurity with Japan. The Royal Commission into the Bondi attack has heard about Sydney's summer of terror for the Jewish population. 12 witnesses are giving evidence. Premier Chris Minns says he applauds their bravery.
27: I just want to say we're thinking of those that are giving evidence. It's a traumatic event and experience to relive what is probably the worst day in many people's lives. I want to thank people for doing it, however, and I know the reason they're contributing to the Royal Commission is to do everything possible to ensure that it doesn't happen again.
25: President Donald Trump says the US will begin guiding ships through the Strait of Hormuz soon. The military support will include guided missile destroyers and more than 100 aircraft and 15,000 service members. But a top Iranian official warns the plan is a violation of the ceasefire. With pressure mounting on Australian businesses, there are calls for a federal budget that prioritises cash flow support. The federal government has an opportunity to deliver more direct measures that set the groundwork for sustainable growth. Early Pay CEO James Beeson says businesses still face tightening conditions.
28: The Australian economy is under a lot of pressure at the moment with the fuel price increases from the Middle East, and also the RBA looks like it's going to have to keep raising interest rates because of the inflation. So it's really a vicious cycle that's happening at the moment. So given that backdrop, we think that's a really opportune moment.
25: Sydney cat owners are being urged to update vaccinations amid an outbreak of parvovirus. The virus is a gastro-type illness and can be deadly if not treated. Dr. Kate Drew from the RSPCA says the best way to protect your pet is to get it vaccinated.
29: So a modified live vaccine will give the quickest protection, but that still takes at least a week. So if you do have an outdoor cat that's not vaccinated, didn't have their full kitten course, or you're not sure if they've been vaccinated, speak to your local vet, and that's going to be the best way to protect them.
25: The Reserve Bank Board is expected to lift the cash rate this week as it meets tomorrow to hand down its decision. Financial markets and most economists are tipping a third straight rate hike to 4.35%. A woman's been hit by a car at Bella Vista in Sydney's northwest. She's been struck at the intersection of Old Windsor Road and Memorial Avenue. Police say she's conscious and care flight is on the way. In sport, Dolphins' Daniel Saifidi has played his last NRL game, officially hanging up his boots after being medically retired. The 30-year-old hasn't played in over a year due to a debilitating shoulder injury. Saifidi played 191 NRL games since debuting for Newcastle back in 2016. In AFL, Zach Bailey plans to stay in Brisbane as his free agency season continues. He has been attracting interest from South Australian clubs and has been considering moving closer to family. And in the Formula One, the Miami Grand Prix did not disappoint despite the threat of wild weather. Kimi Antonelli has won a third consecutive Grand Prix. In finance, the All Ordinaries is down 36 points at 8,919, and one Australian dollar is buying 72.12 US cents. 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Cloudy with showers and a chance of a thunderstorm with light winds becoming northerly. Sunny tomorrow with temperatures ranging from 14 to 25 in the city, 10 to 24 in the west. Looking further ahead, partly cloudy on Wednesday and Thursday, sunny on Friday. At the moment in the city, it's 19, in Bankstown 18, Richmond 18. That's the latest 2SM News. I'm Desarvan Brown.

0: across the Super Radio Network. 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
1: Good afternoon. Thanks for your company. Lovely to have you with us in the sound. We'll give you the chance to score yourself some nice prizes. It is May the 4th, which means May the 4th be with you. So it's a theme for all things Star Wars. Yes, we'll have a Star Wars quiz between now and 3 o'clock this afternoon. Tilly says on the email, she says, if anyone wants collagen, this is as a result of me promoting the fact we were going to be talking to Dr. Natasha Cook, who is a board-certified dermatologist this afternoon. Tilly said, if anyone wants collagen, then make a nice bone broth. Leave the skin on your chicken and fish. Crunch on a bit of cartilage. No need for supplements if you just eat normal food. What's Fernando's, eh? You were talking about Rod Stewart and his moisturising habits. He said you nearly broke into Cyril said. Cyril said. All right, let's do this. As we age, our skin naturally changes. Unfortunately, it becomes thinner, drier and less elastic. That's why collagen supplements are heavily marketed to us people, us guys and girls, ladies and gentlemen over the age of 50 as a way to reduce wrinkles and support skin strength. But the key question remains, do collagen supplements actually deliver meaningful results? Or is the evidence being overstated? This afternoon we're talking to Dr. Natasha Cook. Natasha is a board-certified dermatologist. And she'll help us cut through the marketing and look at what collagen supplements really do for skin health and whether they're worth it or not. Good afternoon. Natasha, how are you this afternoon?
2: Yeah, very well, thank you. And yourself?
1: Not bad. I can't complain. Could I ask you, I suppose question number one is, what are the most notable changes that we see in our skin once we hit the magic 5-0, Natasha?
2: Okay, well, look, the 5-0 can actually be like a 3-0 depending on how we've lived our life and right. lifestyle factors on the planet. So age, chronological aging and biological aging are two different things and it all depends on lifestyle. So, for example, many people have hit the 5-0 might actually have skin that could be measurable, a 30-year-old, if they've been really good with sun protection, sun avoidance, eating well and having a healthy lifestyle. However, in general, we also know that intrinsic aging around that age does come, particularly for women going through menopause, they tend to get an accelerated decline in their skin as a result of an accelerated drop-off in estrogen levels, which are really, really helpful and important in supporting the structural integrity and youthfulness of our skin. However, the main culprit in the deterioration is lifestyle factors and environment, and that's pretty much UV exposure. So I think it's super important to realise that our DNA and our chronological ageing doesn't define our destiny. It's how we take care of ourselves in the decades before.
1: Natasha, what about smoking as well?
2: Shocking. Absolutely. That's what I also put in with environmental, because that's pollution, and as well as lifestyle factors. So smoking definitively will accelerate the degradation in skin quality and all of your health and accelerate internal organ aging as well. It's probably one of the worst habits you could possibly pick to choose outside of, you know, sun exposure without protection if you're interested in accelerating that deterioration in your skin quality.
1: I had an auntie who's not with us anymore, but I remember the aunt I'm talking about, they had a lovely home in a lovely suburb. Husband worked hard and they had this lovely big pool. She laid by the pool all the time and she smoked and she drank gin and tonics and she looked like a tortoise. I mean, her skin was just unbelievable. And I remember even as a boy, I used to think, my God, she's going to look older before her time.
2: Absolutely. Well, you've only got to look at, I mean, not that there's too many of the naked sunbakers left as a collective on the world, but I mean, as a practicing board certified dermatologist, when I'm doing skin cancer checks, you've only got to check the skin that is exposed into the sun. And then you look at the skin, for example, it's really largely never seen the skin like the buttock, and it like it belongs to two different individuals.
1: Yeah.
2: And we now know scientifically that intrinsic aging of the skin, i.e. like just aging on itself without all these other lifestyle factors, whether it's smoking, sun exposure, what you eat, etc., the intrinsic aging is not that bad, and the actual collapse and decline of things like skin quality, elastin levels and collagen are not too bad, apart from, particularly in women, that rapid decline in the estrogen levels, which hits at about the age of 50. So lifestyle and how we live and not protecting our sun and our choices totally will dictate how our skin quality ages.
1: How much of a visible aging is actually collagen loss for blokes as well as women?
2: Oh yeah, look, men are not excluded in this. We just tend to want to talk about women more because I think they're more susceptible in the mainstream media, trying to make us feel a little bit more anxious about the process, whereas men just get written off as rugged. Correct?
1: Yeah. Well, how you going?
2: What maybe tortoise-like in your auntie,
1: yes,
2: your uncle, yeah, is just considered handsomely rugged, which that sort of narrative is also changing. I think generally, certainly in my clinic, I see a lot of men in their 40s and beyond, very, very self-aware, seeing all the pigmentation, seeing the broken capillaries, seeing the increase in that ruddy rosacea, kind of Santa Claus with one too many drink kind of flashy, blushy red appearance, being very, very self-conscious because, you know, obviously they want to stay gainfully employed, and they're now starting to look at their skin health and realise there's some technologies around to help them have better-looking, healthier skin for longer. And I'm seeing a shift in men being far more conscious about that as well.
1: Do collagen supplements meaningfully improve skin in older adults, male and female?
2: I'm going to, like, go out there on a limb with this one and probably get a lot of backlash. But meaningful and scientifically with really hardcore science, not like before and after imaging or, you know, perception studies or external machines that might show a slight improvement in hydration or the skin bounces back. I'm talking about hardcore, invasive, repetitive studies that biopsy the skin before and after with, you know, controlled diet, controlled other external lifestyle factors, and actually show if you've been eating this supplement X over 3 months, you can see a definitive improvement in the microscopic levels of collagen layers in your skin. There is no evidence that's reproducible to date to show that a collagen supplement will do that. In contrast to the gold standards in science and dermatological science, we can use certain types of laser machines known as resurfacing modalities, and they sit under the CO2 erbium bracket of technologies. And we've got studies dating way back to the 80s where you would literally, you know, laser one part of the face, laser the other part, before and after biopsies, and literally microscopically show thick increased levels of internal collagen fibrils being produced. That kind of evidence does not exist with collagen supplements. What does exist is a little bit more sort of lightweight evidence. Now, it's not to say that taking these is not going to do something for you, but is it any better than having a great diet or maybe taking other more mainstream amino acid, protein and vitamin D, et cetera, supplements that we also know can make benefits? That's where we don't have any strong evidence to show they're worth the money. What they sort of do show in these meta-analyses, which are lightweight scientific studies, right, before and after images, showing if you pinch the skin, bounce it back, does it recoil better, et cetera, that you may improve skin hydration, you may improve skin elasticity, again, not showing increase in elastin fibers in the skin, but just general bounce back recoil. So very soft studies, but there is absolutely no evidence to show improvement in texture or roughness, and there is no definitive evidence that reproducibly shows, yep, you eat this collagen supplement, which is basically broken down elements of protein and amino acids, and your skin's going to make a lot more collagen in the layers in the dermis. That reproducible, hardcore, deep-diving scientific evidence that we do for other modalities and high-end treatments doesn't exist.
1: So, summing up, in a nutshell, are you suggesting that people are being oversold the benefits of collagen products?
2: Yeah, look, what I think it is. Do they cause harm? Probably not. But again, a lot of it's fish supply, and you've got to be careful. It's an unregulated industry, and you want to be at risk. Make sure you're not getting good supply, not with mercury contamination. Secondly, I think it's misleading. I think the perception of collagen supplement in the consumer says, oh, I'm going to make collagen. There is no evidence for that. Thirdly, I think, you know, there may be other ways and more cost-effective or just in lifestyle measures like protecting your skin, wearing SPF. If you are a woman going through menopause, early intervention with hormone replacement therapy, which if proven, may give you more of an improved affinity benefit. And to top all that off, if you're super serious of stimulating and bringing that collagen back in your skin, see a board-certified dermatologist and get the right laser treatment for you.
1: Can I ask you about moisturising? How important is moisturising your skin on a regular basis? And I'm talking about not just your face here, not just your face. I'm talking about your arms, your legs, all that sort of thing.
2: Moisturising is extremely important, male, female, all ages and stages. We definitively know, and there's substantial evidence, that hydrated skin will always be more high-functioning, not just look good, feel good, better, but more high-functioning than dry skin. In fact, dry skin creates a plethora of skin problems and skin diseases, from acne to breakouts to rosacea, sensitivity, psoriasis, eczema, you name it. So having soft, hydrated skin using a moisturizer that you love a couple of times a day for all ages, all stages, and men and women is essential for high-functioning, healthy skin. Probably more so than a collagen supplement. I'm just going to put that out there.
1: Right, right. And at what age do we start to... what age do we start to lose the moisture, the natural moisture in our skin, and our legs start to dry out and all those sort of things? Say at over 50 or over 60?
2: Well, that's really hard because genetics will play a key in that, right? For example, what is eczema dermatitis? It's you already have a genetic deficiency that you just don't make as many and as easily moisturising factors as somebody who doesn't have those conditions. So genetics does play a role in this. Also lifestyle, heavy sun damaged people, the sun actually reduces the capacity over time for the skin to make the natural moisturising factors. So if you've had a sporty outdoors lifestyle, you haven't protected your skin, you're going to dry out more rapidly like your auntie, undoubtedly, more readily than others. So, I mean, I think good skincare health is really important, a bit like brushing your teeth. I think teaching your kids simple routines of not overstripping, cleaning your skin and putting some moisturiser on with SPF every day is great. Obviously, if you're itchy, that's a real sign that you're dry because dry skin does get itchy. But really, I think that, and you pointed out, the lower legs is often one of the first signs when we start to realise our body is no longer got that natural internal capacity to make as much moisturising factors as we used to, and that dryness on the lower legs is one of the first areas to show that signs. So I think when you're sort of seeing that kicking in, it's a really good warning factor, like a little bit of biofeedback to say maybe I need to up the ante on my moisturising and get a bit more sensible, particularly reapplying as soon as I come out of the shower. So I'm helping my skin stay as healthy, protected for as long as possible, and also to stop conditions that can occur as we get older, like particular forms of dermatitis.
1: Does soap dry your skin out?
2: Soap,
1: S-O-A-P.
2: Absolutely. So foam, I always say to my patients, choose things to wash that aren't foaming. So even if they're soap-free, you can have ingredients called surfactants. But the sign when you add water and it foams means you have surfactants, which fundamentally is the same as soap. And these things can literally strip out more of the good oils that you really need to keep that skin barrier and the essential moisture in the skin to make sure it's high-functioning and healthy. So I encourage people to go for soap-free products all the time.
1: Okay, soap-free products all the time. I want to ask you about marks on the face. As we get older, we start to get these dark marks that appear on our face. What are they called?
2: Yes.
1: And how do you get rid of them? Or can you... And is there a way that you can... what's the word I'm looking for here? Put off getting them?
2: Yes, okay. So you're referring to the umbrella term of pigmentation, brown, blotchy bits on your skin, which is 99.9% of the time driven primarily by UV exposure. So best way of not getting pigmentation, of treating it, is not getting it, which would be pretty much never going outdoors and always protecting yourself, which is kind of virtually impossible, particularly in a country like we live in Australia, and our sun-loving lifestyle that we have here as a culture. So obviously prevention is key, hats, sunglasses, every day, your BFF will be SPF. Once we start seeing the telltale signs of pigmentation blotches coming in, they can definitively be treated. The best thing is to get an expert to diagnose you, because different types of pigment will need different treatments and different technologies. For example, the hormonally and sun-driven pigment like melasma, which can be flared in pregnancy for women, you're not going to give them laser therapies because that can make it worse, but you're going to make them up potential creams that block pigment production and help fade, in combination with sun protection and avoidance of UV exposure and heat. Whereas you've got age spots and sun spots, these things, if you're certain skin types, can be safely lasered off by very good healthcare practitioners and providers. So right. Being able to reverse pigmentation and skin aging nowadays with technologies around is basically extremely possible. We frequently reverse skin age, take out pigment. It's a daily practice in my clinic.
1: Right.
2: Because pigmentation is basically, globally, statistically, present at least 50% of individuals, and probably in Australia in at least 80%, because the primary driver and the causation is UV, and we have plenty of it here down under.
1: Is it expensive treatment?
2: Well, it depends what you call expensive. I mean, treatments can start in the hundreds, it can go up into the thousands. So, but if you're going to definitively improve your skin health for the next couple of decades, I guess it depends on what you prioritise. Your skin health, your holidays, your designer handbags. I don't know. Like, for me, it's worth it.
1: But yeah, I agree.
2: I'm somewhat biased as a dermatologist.
1: I mean, the last designer handbag I had was just... Can I ask you one serious... Is it ever too late to start looking after your skin?
2: Never. My oldest patient is 93 and she's amazing. She's amazing. And so she still comes in for little treatments. She uses all the skincare. She uses SPF. Her facial skin looks phenomenal. She did have a very bad squamous cell carcinoma excised off. She grew up in far northern Western Australia on 1 million acres on a big cattle ranch. Yeah, she's
1: about 1 million acres.
2: Yeah, 1 million acres. It's, I think Rio Tinto owns it now, she told me the other day. But she's a phenomenal human. But interestingly enough, if I look at the skin on her arms, because she used to go out and do mustering on horses, compared to the skin that was covered, they're like two different entities.
1: Yeah.
2: Unfortunately, we can fix the skin on the face better than we can fix the skin on the body with technologies. So once you start getting all those bruising and the thinning on the skin and the body, there's not a lot that you can really do for it to bring it back. So again, wearing shirts, covering up, SPF every day will be your BFF to have the best skin of your life, and not just to reduce skin cancer.
1: Gee, I enjoyed our conversation. I could talk to you again, could talk to you more, but I've got to go.
2: Thank you
1: so much, Dr. Natasha Cook, board-certified dermatologist. 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
2: Yes, we may. Not a problem.
1: Terrific.
2: Anytime.
1: Thank you very much.
2: Thank you for having me on.
1: It's
2: lovely.
1: A pleasure. What a delight. 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There you go. Moisturise. Moisturise, moisturise, moisturise.
3: 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Sydney traffic.
4: San Suzy motorcycle down southbound Lane 3 Rocky Point Road heading towards the Captacook Bridge. Guildford, a multi-car crash on Woodville Road, Rawson Street. Carrying bar lights in a flash, President Avenue, Willowrong Road South. 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I'm Jeff Wallace. That's those traffic on 2SM 1269.
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0: I'll get into trouble. We're running late and I've got to go back to the newsroom next for a quick news update. After that, we give you the chance to score yourself some nice prizes. It is May the 4th. May the 4th be with you. So we've got a Star Wars themed quiz. Brian says, regarding e-bikes and scooters, parents should have a serious discussion with their kids about organ donation. I know that subject might not be suitable for children, but it's real and it might just be the thing to make them wake up and face reality. It could and does happen, and should the worst happen, the parents will be faced with that decision. Horrible decision, but I suppose you're right. Back to the newsroom next.
1: 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Sydney traffic.
2: Roselle onto the Anzac Bridge, city-bound lane 1 a breakdown, and San Susie motorcycle down, southbound approaching Capricorn Bridge for Rocky Point Road, Guildford earlier crash southbound Woodville Road, Rawson Street. Have you been paying attention? It's back on 10. Join Tom, Ed and Sam as they unleash laughs with your favourite comedy crew. Have you been paying attention? Tonight after MasterChef on 10. I'm Jeff Hollis. That's as traffic on 2SM, 1260.
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2: Good afternoon, I'm Tassava Brown. The federal government has announced it's extending the suspension of the commercial broadcasting tax. Rhys Sullivan reports.
3: The tax, introduced in 2017 as a way for the government to earn revenue after the abolishment of licensing fees, was paused in December 2024 due to concerns changes to gambling advertisements would destroy the revenues of broadcasting companies. With the gambling reforms now confirmed, the government has announced it is extending the suspension for a further 2 years, however has ruled out scrapping the tax completely. Communications Minister Annika Wells says the decision will help media organisations wade through a rapidly shifting landscape, saying the government is protecting free-to-air TV and radio to ensure Australians do not need to pay for their favourite programmes or stories. Ms. Wells was also asked about the news media bargaining code, which has been called extortion by US President Donald Trump, saying the decision to threaten taxes on social media giants who do not pay for Australian journalism should not have been a surprise to anyone. At Parliament House, Canberra, Rhys Sullivan, Super Radio Network News.
2: There's a fresh appeal and $1 million reward for helping solve a 30-year-old cold case. Marion Barter disappeared in 1997 from a bus stop in Queensland, with the coroner later ruling she is dead. The search for her spanned Queensland, New South Wales and even overseas. Her daughter, Sally Layden, says someone knows something.
4: Today I stand here as a 52-year-old mother of three, the same age my mum was when the coroner declared her deceased, saying there are now 1 million reasons for someone to come forward and tell us what you know. My mum matters, as do all the missing.
2: Treasurer Jim Chalmers has questioned the effectiveness of a cut to the tobacco excise. It comes as a Senate inquiry into the multi-billion dollar black market kicks off today. In sport, Panthers' Nathan Cleary is now at the top of the Dally M medal standings after his latest number in the win over the Seagulls. Cleary has earned 5 Dally M votes, while teammate Dylan Edwards collected another 3 votes. In finance, the All Ords is down 36 points at 89.19. One Australian dollar is buying 72.09 US cents. 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Cloudy with showers and a chance of a thunderstorm with light winds becoming northerly. Sunny tomorrow with temperatures ranging from 14 to 25 in the city, 10 to 24 in the west. Looking further ahead, partly cloudy on Wednesday and Thursday, sunny on Friday. At the moment in the city, it's 19 in Bankstown, 18, Richmond, 18. That's the latest 2SM News. I'm Tassava Brown.

0: I'm just doing my maths. That song, Tina Arena, is 31 years old. Believe it or not, yeah, it was hit for her in 1995. I love that song. And Tina Arena, I think she's one of Australia's greatest talented singers. My goodness me. As the old saying goes, she could sing a phone book. She could. She's terrific. Absolutely great. AI. Everyone's talking AI. I listened to a podcast over the weekend on my long Saturday walk, and it was about AI and the future of AI and where AI is going to take us as a society. Is it good? Is it bad? Is it indifferent? And the takeaway from this particular podcast that I was listening to was that AI will be good in the future. AI will be good in the future if used correctly by people. One of the questions asked was, is it dumbing down, or does it have the potential to dumb down society? Does AI have the potential to dumb down society? And the answer given was basically yes, but AI also has the potential to enhance society, enhance us, if we use it to make us better. In other words, if we just do more than just ask a question or get it to do something for us, we actually teach it, as in the AI, to think the way we think, it can be done. It can be done. So a couple of AI stories. Is AI making our inboxes busier with the email? They say, in short, it possibly could. We all remember the promise of the paperless office. Yes, the paperless office. We won't need a printer because everything will be electronic. Well, for those people that work in offices, that's not the case. Computers were supposed to save us time and stop the waste. But that hasn't happened. Instead, we've just got more paper and we've got more emails. Now, a new technology called this artificial intelligence, AI, is promising to write our emails for us. But will this actually make our lives easier, or are we just creating more work for ourselves? Well, almost half of all Australians have now used AI tools like ChatGPT, for example. Many use the tools to summarise long emails or draft quick replies. In the past, the new technology often increased the amount of communication rather than reducing it. See, I use AI in my day-to-day work. Not a lot, but what we do is we ask it. We might, I'll give you an example. I'll use it to write an email, but I will write the email first. I will dictate the email that I want written. From start to finish, I will dictate it to AI. I suppose I can do that because I'm lucky enough to have the ability to be able to do that. But I dictate it into AI and then basically tell it how I want it to construct it for me. So it comes back with an email, and I will look at the email and I'll go, I want you to change this, this, this, say this, say that, and you turn it around. So in actual fact, it really can be used to help you write better emails, write better, better letters, write better editorials, do all sorts of things. But you've got to find a happy medium where you're in there as well. You're not just relying on AI. Because according to Abigail Sellin and Richard Harper, digital tools rarely eliminate older forms of work. Instead, they reshape them. But they can reshape them better if you have regular input. They say the labour of email was never just about crafting sentences. It's always been, about getting your message across to your friends, colleagues, etc. And the very first email, by the way, was sent back in 1971. It was a long time ago, isn't it? 1971. Yeah, it's true. That was when the very first email was sent. Now, AI and looking up, Dr. Google. For years, you've been able to go onto the internet and look up Dr. Google. But now, in recent years, we've turned to the internet to make sense of a new diagnosis or, a nagging pain or something like that. Now there's a new tool on the scene, artificial intelligence chatbots. So AI has taken looking up Dr. Google one step further. But these programs can write a long, professional-sounding answer to almost any health question in seconds. But, and this is where we say but, more times than not, they're wrong. if you check the accuracy, they're wrong. A study of five popular AI tools found that half of their medical answers were problematic or incorrect. The chatbots were most accurate on world research topics like cancer, but they struggle with things like nutrition, exercise advice. AI models do not know facts, they say. They simply predict the likely or the next most likely word based on the vast amount of information. But it's good and it's bad. I got a mate that uses AI all the time for health reasons. And doctors hate it. I remember when we talked to Dr. Ross Walker on a regular basis. Ross hated people that would come into his surgery for an appointment and they've already Googled something and they think that they know. Oh, but Dr. Ross, what about this? Regarding the accuracy of the technology, the researchers noted that language models do not know things. They predict the most statistically likely next word based on their training, on their data training. One, on the danger of how these answers look, a lay reader who sees a neatly formatted citation list has little reason to doubt the content above it. In one test with this AI, not a single AI chatbot managed to provide a fully accurate list of scientific references. And when it was asked to supply links, it did, but the links were fake. Research shows that while AI models can be accurate when used by experts, everyday users only get the right health answer about 35% of the time. I think that needs to be repeated. So if you're an expert using AI for research, it can work for you. It really can. But everyday users only get the right health answer about 35% of the time. In other words, as I have said, it's like everything in life. It's like everything in life. If you don't ask the right questions, you don't get the right answers. You've got to learn with AI how to ask the right questions and get the right answers. But if you, in time to come, I just think it's wonderful what it will do for society in time to come, how easier it will make our lives. All right, it is May the 4th. May the 4th be with you. We have a quiz. It's coming up next. It is a Star Wars themed quiz because it is May the 4th be with you.
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2: San Susie, oh, they crash involving motorcycle, southbound Rocky Point Road approaching Capnicol Bridge. Carrying Bar, lights in the flash, President Avenue, Willawong Road south. Colton, emergency work eastbound affected, Great Western Highway, Melbourne Street. At 7-Eleven, choose from a select range of hot food and drinks for just $6. Yes, just $6. You've got a deal at 7-Eleven. T's and C's apply. I'm Jeff Wallace. That's those traffic on 2SM, 1269.
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0: The Afternoon Quiz, thanks to Stiff Soren Sorry.
1: Thanks to Ray and the crew, the Love Oil Collection. They've got a website, Love Oil Collection. It's all one word, .com.au. The prize that we put up for grabs this afternoon, it's the Stiff Soren Sorry pack, very popular prize. Our theme, because it is May the 4th be with you, it's May 4. It is a Star Wars theme, but it's pretty easy, really. This is question one. Who is the creator of the Star Wars galaxy? Who created it? That's easy. God, he's worth a fortune. Anyway, who's the creator of the Star Wars galaxy? If you think you know, 13 12 69, that's the telephone number you dial. If you'd like to have a crack at the quiz, all right, who is the creator of Star Wars? And you can have a hint for 2, 3 and 4 if you need it. Okay. Here's Cyndi Lauper.

0: Cyndi Lauper. And time after time. One more for me, Cyndi. Got one more? Just one more? No. Just got it in. Time after time. What time is it? It's about 6 to 3, which means Janine better get some of these right. Hello, Janine. How are you?
1: I'm good, thank you.
0: Janine, let's do this quiz, shall we?
1: Yep.
0: Okay, who's the creator of the Star Wars galaxy?
1: George Lucas.
0: Tick for you. Let's go to 2. If you need a hint, you can have one hint. Which famous actor played the charming pilot and smuggler Han Solo?
1: Oh, can I have a hint?
0: Yeah, can you have a hint? He also played a very famous whip-cracking archaeologist.
1: Harrison?
0: Harrison?
1: Ford.
0: You got it. Harrison Ford. What is the name of the small green Jedi master who speaks in a unique backwards way?
1: Oh, not Yuki. Not.
0: What did you say?
1: Yuki.
0: Yuki. It's not Yuki, no. No. Sorry, Janine. We'll let you go. Hello, George.
2: Master Yoda.
0: Yoda. Yoda is right. Question 4. What's the name of the tall, hairy Wookiee?
2: Chewbacca.
0: Chewbacca. I was about to say, who is Han Solo's co-pilot? Chewbacca. Can you spell Chewbacca?
2: C-H-E-W-B-A-C-A.
0: You missed out a C, but you did pretty good. Are you a bit of a fan?
2: Oh, big time. And I got my kids into it as well.
0: Did you?
2: Yeah, they love it.
0: That's great. Fantastic. How many... I take it, being a fan, you've seen every single Star Wars movie ever made.
2: Multiple times.
0: Multiple times. Do you remember the first time you saw it? The very first one?
2: So I was born in 78. I would say my first memory is Empire Strikes Back.
0: Right. Okay. All right, you'll get this right then. Which legendary actor provided the deep booming voice for Darth Vader?
2: James Earl Jones.
0: Yeah, what a voice. He's no longer with us, sadly. We lost him, but my goodness me, what a voice. James Earl Jones. George, you've got the prize, matey.
2: Thank you.
0: Congratulations. It's the Stiff Sore and Sorry pack. You've done well. And may the fourth be with you.
2: Thank you. Same to you, sir.
0: I'll just pop George on hold. Push the button, Brent. There you go. Sorry to Steve and Misha and Hugh, you missed out, but George won. He was an absolute fan. May the fourth be with you. That's what it is. Today it is... what is it? Star Wars Day, I suppose. You know, may the fourth be with you. James Earl Jones, what a great voice that man had. That's us done and dusted. Incidentally, thank you to Ray and the crew from the Love All Collection. Love All Collection, it's all one word, .com.au. That is their website. They supply the prize each and every afternoon. It's the very popular Stiff Sore and Sorry pack, though. So we thank Ray. It's coming up to 3 o'clock, and we go back to the newsroom next for a quick news update.
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4: M5 Reasoning, earlier crash was cleared, opening up all westbound lanes, River Road overpass. But delays onto the M5 East, breaking King George's Road. M5 Casula, eastbound lane won't take up, broken fast near Carriage Jumper. 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I'm Jeff Wallace, that's our traffic on 2SM, 12:69.
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12: Good afternoon, I'm Tisaba Brown. Japan's first female Prime Minister is in Australia today discussing key issues impacting the Indo-Pacific. She's spoken to our PM about China, North Korea and regional stability. The leaders have agreed to the Joint Declaration on Economic Security and Cooperation covering energy, critical minerals, defence and cybersecurity. Anthony Albanese says our ties are stronger than ever at a time of global uncertainty.
13: Will make us more resilient to economic shocks and uncertainty, enable us to further build trusted supply chains, accelerate development of critical technologies such as AI, quantum and biotechnology, and support regional economic resilience.
12: Experts warn slashing the tobacco excise is unlikely to deter the thriving black market, and there are fears it could spur even more gang violence. Cigarette prices in Australia are among the highest in the world. A Senate inquiry into the multi-billion dollar black market has kicked off today. The Anti-Semitism Royal Commission is continuing to hear from witnesses after the interim report on anti-Semitism and social cohesion was unveiled. The Royal Commission has heard from witnesses about the targeting of the Jewish community in the lead-up to the shooting last year, including at schools. Police have charged more than a dozen people over the riot that broke out in Alice Springs last week. It comes as 47-year-old Jefferson Lewis has been charged and remains in police custody. Anthony Albanese has questioned whether there is a need for an inquiry into town camps following the alleged murder of a child. Police are hoping a $1 million reward will help solve a three-decade-old cold case. Marion Barter disappeared in 1997, last seen at a bus stop in Queensland. Homicide Squad Commander Joe Dewey says someone can give her family closure.
14: I could not imagine what the family have had to deal with, not knowing. It's the unknown factor of where their mother is, where her remains are. That's what makes this job so much more difficult than any other investigation.
12: The Warringah Freeway will face a PM peak hour test today. A series of changes were brought in over the weekend, leading to confusion for some drivers. Transport Minister John Graham says it's all necessary to keep Sydney moving.
15: These changes on the Warringah Freeway are to provide uninterrupted bus travel. The volume of people that can move is clearly helpful. We also want to stop the weaving of traffic into that bus lane. That's one of the safety risks. There's been a lot of changes as a result of this project. It's such a big project, right in the middle of the heart of the city's transport network.
12: Three men have been charged after 14 kilos of heroin were found in hand luggage at Sydney Airport after flights from Thailand. The group was selected for random checks at Sydney Airport, with one man making a run for it, escaping security and the airport. All have been charged over the drug importation, which could see them facing life behind bars. In sport, Laurie Daly has suggested he may inject fresh young talent into his New South Wales Blues squad. He's adjusting to the loss of several senior players after a turbulent weekend in the NRL. The New South Wales coach is just 2 weeks away from naming his first squad for this year's series. Rooster Mark Nwankanitawase's chances of securing a spot in the Origin team have been dealt a blow. He's set to undergo surgery on his ankle and is expected to miss at least a month. Nwankanitawase was a key front runner for a winger spot. Dolphins' Daniel Sifidi is hanging up his NRL boots after failing to overcome shoulder injuries. The former New South Wales State of Origin prop is being medically retired. Collingwood's Tony Shaw doesn't like the idea of Scott Pendlebury wearing a golden number 10 as he breaks Brent Harvey's game record at 433. Pendlebury is expected to sit out next weekend's SCG clash with Sydney before breaking the record the following week against the West Coast on May 23. In finance, the All Ordinaries is down 37 points at 8,918, and one Australian dollar is buying 72.08 US cents. 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Cloudy with showers and a possible thunderstorm with light winds becoming northerly. Sunny tomorrow with temperatures ranging from 14 to 25 in the city, 10 to 24 in the west. Looking further ahead, partly cloudy on Wednesday and Thursday, sunny on Friday. At the moment in the city it's 20, Bankstown 21 and in Richmond 19. That's the latest 2SM News. I'm Tassava Brown. Cloudy with showers and
16: talk
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12: Sunny tomorrow with temperatures ranging from 14 to 25 in the city, 10 to 24 in the west. Looking further ahead, partly cloudy on Wednesday and Thursday, sunny on Friday. At the moment in the city, it's 20, Bankstown 21 and in Richmond 19. That's the latest 2SM News. I'm Tassava Brown.
17: Back to Cleary, looking for an opening. He goes to Edwards. He fires it to Crichton. Crichton for the corner. Across to Zach Lomax. It's a spectacular way to open the try scoring for the Blues. Lomax with his fourth Origin try in his fourth game. Cleary, Moses. Brilliant hands. That is glorious football by New South Wales. And the acrobatic put down by Brian Copper. Cleary. Away to Edwards, they've stripped them for numbers, and it's a second for Zach Lomax. Cherry Evans! Oh, they flew above them and couldn't hold on to it.
18: He's appealing that he was taken out by Brian Toto here.
17: Oh, he's forced an error. Nane Toya, backhander, Xavier Coates, what a put down! Here come Queensland!
19: The Blues on the doorstep. Cleary, he's handled the ball on four plays in this set. He kicks back towards Lomax. He takes it in one hand. He's got two tries tonight. The ball spews out the back. It's still the last, according to the referee. Watson manufactures one of the great passes for a Dylan Edwards try. Full time, New South Wales 1-0.
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20: Good afternoon, everybody. Welcome aboard. Nice to have you with us here on Talk and Sport. 13 12 69, that open line number to come aboard. Join us and have your say to kick off the week, folks. Looking forward to your thoughts. The Toff's in today. You have Brady Papworth, Gav Robbo's in, and Graham Hughes. And we're here right through up until 6 o'clock later on this afternoon. Those text messages, always looking forward to them after the weekend. 0432 210 735. Your emails, 2sm.com.au, and our Facebook page, Super Network Talk and Sport. Hit the like button with your comments there. The Panthers still on top as the Warriors and Roosters continue to stake their claims for a title season. Stars missing as the Tigers shape up to a tough month ahead. The Rabbits leave it late by inches as the Broncos rue a brain explosion. The Swans lead the way in the AFL as GWS struggles again under injuries. Rugby's NRL stars clash seems to come to little with the game's biggest contract under question. And Adam Scott again turns back the clock to ensure a beautiful windfall. 13 12 69, that open line number to come aboard and join us. Afternoon, guys.
1: Afternoon all.
21: Boys, afternoon.
1: What a weekend. You make it sound like Adam Scott plays for money. As opposed to that, he didn't win.
20: He did turn back the clock.
1: He didn't win.
20: He was heading for...
1: He doesn't need another million. He wants the title.
20: He was heading for a payday of Australian dollars, $59,275. Instead, after playing brilliantly on the weekend, he ended up with $1.14 million.
1: For coming fourth.
20: For coming fourth.
1: Equal fourth.
20: Yeah. A $22 million tournament. Yeah.
1: Cameron Young won the event at the Blue Monster, Doral, in Florida.
20: Beat Scotty Scheffler by six.
1: In great touch. Really playing well, Cameron Young.
20: Unbelievable.
1: As for the footy.
20: Yeah.
1: I had a quick look at the top eight this morning, Gav. I reckon five of my selected top eight at before season started, I reckon five of them are outside the eight.
20: Yeah.
1: Some of them are right down near the bottom, actually. So only three of the top eight were teams I picked to be in the eight at the beginning of the year. Now we've got a long way to go, I know. What about that game yesterday? What about Newcastle led 24-0 and Lily got beaten?
21: I know.
1: That's the sort of game we've got going in 2026.
21: I can't work it out.
1: It is unbelievable. The points on offer. My God.
20: Can you win the competition after having 52 put on you?
1: Well, the stats gurus will tell you it can't be done. If you had 50 put on you, you can't win. Or it's never been done. History says it's never been done.
20: Mm.
1: Crazy.
20: Well, the Tigers lose 52-10.
1: Mm. Right, what about the injuries piling up?
20: Makes you think.
1: For the Blues.
20: Yeah, they are.
1: Yeah.
21: I think Origin is probably time to
1: slow it down. No, you just called off.
21: Have one game a year.
1: Call it off. Blues have got a lot of guys missing, a lot of guys injured. Yeah. Although they've also got some players playing great. How good's Latrell Mitchell playing, just between you and I, in the centres?
20: And he had his shot at it in the last dying seconds. Got hammered by four blokes right near the corner post.
1: Yeah, but I mean, he's playing with something to prove. He looks like he is. He's playing great. Awesome.
21: I'm going to need some help today.
20: Why?
21: I just think
1: Tigers?
21: The Tigers.
1: Giants.
21: I can't describe what happened. I'd like to put the first 20 minutes was not too bad, but then they got lost. And the Giants, I don't have answers for them. I don't mind having a tear over a game of sport on the television, but a couple of times on the weekend's a little bit too much, so... Time to settle a bit.
1: The Tigers were disappointing.
20: Are you admitting to crying?
21: I did, yeah.
1: It's footy. The sun comes up tomorrow and in...
21: I'm very upset with my Tigers, I was. But
20: there's
21: I got
20: no,
21: very upset
20: there's
21: with
20: no,
21: the Giants.
20: There's no crying.
1: Gavin.
21: No, I did with the Giants, Graham. I did.
1: Gavin.
21: There was just a lot of drop balls, a lot of missed things, a lot of things going not right.
1: Jeez.
21: It actually physically gets to you, Graham.
1: You do get beat in sport.
21: I got to the 5 minutes before the end of the third quarter, and I hear this big... I thought, that's going to be... Someone's at the front door. And it's the a person that's a little bit older than I, lives a few doors down the road.
20: It was a delivery of a skirt
21: and
20: for you.
21: I said, hey, John, you okay? He said,
1: psychiatrist couch
21: I'm,
1: was
21: I'm
1: being
21: okay.
1: delivered.
21: I'm okay. Can I just watch the last quarter with you? I'm finding it very difficult. I said, yes, mate. And I tell you what, we both sat there just complexed. We were beside ourselves. We just didn't have answers for anything.
20: Holding hands, I bet.
21: Oh, I tell you what, he almost got, he got a little bit teary
20: okay.
21: too.
20: All right. Let's get on with the show. Mm. Yeah. There were some good games, really good games.
1: There's a lot to like about a couple of teams who are not terribly highly fancied.
20: Sea Eagles were good.
1: Eagles were good, couldn't quite get it done. The Cowboys, I don't know where they're pulling their form from. And the Knights, at full strength, look a properly good footy team.
20: Mm. Yeah.
21: I was very happy about the Knights. I think they're important.
1: Jeez, they nearly butchered it though. 24-0 up.
21: Yeah. They're just very, to me, they're very important to the game and I was really impressed. The Melbourne Storm game, I still go back to that. People were laughing at that, but do you know a lot of people for some reason bet on them, back the Melbourne Storm? You know what everyone said? No. It's just that they've lost six or seven. They're just going to have to win because they are who they are. They'll turn this around. That's why everyone bet on it. No one said, oh, no, they're actually going to play well. They're actually a good team, just not playing well. They'll turn it around. It was just bet on a toss of the coin. That's the worst. Obviously, this is the worst we've ever seen them, isn't it?
1: They've never had to question the belief they had in themselves, whereas after seven straight losses now, I think from the top down, they're all starting to go, oh, okay. I think the belief must be taking a bit of a battering. And confidence is everything in footy.
20: Mm.
1: Everything.
20: Justice Ottolihi, up against, of course, Lomax. And Western Force gets the money.
1: Yeah, they did. It was a pretty ordinary game, I'm told. I didn't watch.
20: That's the reports. I mean, boy, this contract that he's on.
1: Lucky boy, really, huh?
20: Yeah. Oh, well, absolutely, for him. For him. Is it a good deal?
1: Well, it's not going to win us a World Cup, is it? You wouldn't think. It's a lot of money. He's a good kid. Like him a lot, but I don't think they know how to use him.
21: Can you just quickly answer something that came up? You say, why is there still so much money in rugby union? Where does it come from? I've had two people asking yesterday, and I couldn't answer. And the other,
1: the same place all the money comes from in sport, TV deals, global. The difference in rugby is you got global broadcasters, not just Channel 9.
21: No one could answer it yesterday, and it was like, look, not many. You know, the numbers drop watching it here and involved is
1: world
21: down,
1: rugby's
21: so.
1: World rugby is a pretty big deal. They churn out lots of money.
21: Okay, fair enough.
20: Mm. Yeah.
21: That answers for a few people.
1: But $5 million on one player for 3 years for a guy who they don't seem to know how to use. I don't get New South Wales Waratahs and the way they play and the fact they don't win more. But they're not using him. He had, what, two possessions, two runs?
20: Yeah.
1: I mean, it's like,
20: that's the point.
1: I don't get it. Playing fullback and, you know.
20: And there's an option his way at the end of 3 years for another 2 years. At $4 million.
1: Yeah.
20: Boy.
1: Yeah.
20: Anyway.
1: Good work if you can get it.
20: Absolutely.
1: It's a lot of marketing spend from a rugby perspective, though, just like they did with Wendell and Lottie Takiri and Matt Rogers. They paid them pretty well, and they contributed and made the Wallabies and played okay. But a lot of it's a marketing spend to get rugby league eyeballs on the go.
20: 13 12 69, that open line number to come aboard, folks. Looking forward to your calls out of the weekend. We're back after this.
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2: Harbour Tunnel breakdown southbound lane 1 heading from North Sydney up towards Domain. Through Rabia, breakdown northbound Hume Motorway approaching Raper Road on ramp. Homebush breakdown Homebush Bay Drive approaching Underwood Road southbound. 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I'm Jeff Wallace. That's our traffic on 2SM 1269.
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0: Hey-o.
1: What are you going to tell us?
0: I can't believe the end of the Newcastle Knights South Sydney Rabbitohs game. It's amazing. I mean, we all get emotional in games, don't we? Like, and it's such a close game.
2: We're talking, some do.
0: You know, 80
2: some
0: points.
2: Stay calm. You might find our best players actually stay pretty calm.
0: If I had a cuppa with, and I haven't gotten to meet Cody Walker ever, but I'd love to just say, are you okay? And is what gets you generally upset?
2: Yeah.
0: What does it? Like, what gets you to sort
2: he's,
0: of...
2: In football terms, he's a cranky old man.
0: He gets really clinically upset. And it's like, to me, there's got to be something else. What is it?
2: Well, you know, in Clint Eastwood, it was a Gran Torino when he was just a cranky old dude, right? It's just the nature of just being a senior citizen and everything annoying him. That's Cody in footy. He annoys him.
1: Can I just ask the question, though?
2: What?
1: For those, like Cody Walker,
0: runs,
1: pushes blokes, grabs them by the jumper. You can't hit anybody.
2: No. Otherwise, he would have copped one or two.
1: What is the point?
0: I think that's with the punters.
1: How much courage does that need?
0: No, you're actually right.
1: It's called zero.
0: This comes up a lot. A lot of the people say the same thing. These people, these players
1: stupid.
0: Carry on. They get up physically upset, but they know they're completely safe.
1: Absolutely.
0: Instead,
1: stupid.
0: If you're doing it at the back of the family hotel, at Rydalmere, you better be ready.
1: 13-12-69 to come aboard, folks. G'day, Hayseed.
3: Good afternoon, gentlemen. It's one. It's a good intro because I'm one cranky old man this afternoon.
0: Are you really?
1: Yeah.
3: It's funny. I had 2 points. I've been sitting on one for a week. The one today, but they're both about South. So it was a good lead in. But the first one was, which I've been sitting on for a week, was last week of Anzac Day. Whatever South played Melbourne down Melbourne, and it finished late, about 10 p.m. in the post conference.
1: Yep.
3: And I was watching it because Craig Bell and he was going to be on and talking about Melbourne. And Bennett turns up and the questions were coming from some really young lady, like 10 p.m. Anzac Day. You can imagine who they sent. And his answers were just plain rude. It was just, you know, the questions were like, the first time you've won down in a long time, it's a big win, blah, blah, blah. Yep. Nah. Good. You know, and I thought, what sort of character is that? And then you move forward to this week, and look, and I'm a Shark, I've born the Shire, so I was watching the game yesterday at Brisbane Casino, of all places.
1: Yeah.
3: And it was just a con. I mean, Graham, the other week you were talking about the wrestling. Well, I tell you what, that game yesterday, I thought it was Rob, I think, just asked, how do you come back from so many points? Go and have a look at the referee decisions. They were absolutely appalling, and it... One of them, we didn't hear it, but the barman said Ponga got picked up by the referee for tackling too hard.
2: That's right. That's right. He did. He got told to ease up, basically.
1: Too much force. Ease up on the force.
2: Too much force.
1: The commentators nearly fell out of the box laughing.
3: Yeah, well, I heard he's on report for running too fast and catching the ball.
2: Yeah, give me a rest. Seriously.
3: There is no doubt that Latrell, world-class player. He's in the top handful.
1: Yeah.
3: Fantastic player. But that some of the behaviour, funny you mentioned Cody, I won't go over, but that sort of behaviour by a couple of them, it stems back to, look, if you go back a long way, when Bennett got in that Australia team, some very senior Australian players at the time were really critical of his selection. I won't go into the players, well publicised. He never deserved it. And I think he's carried on like this entitled, spoiled brat ever since. And sure, he took Brisbane with some comps, but he had 17 internationals, one from England at the flight, Howard Hunt or whatever your name was. It's not like we're talking about, you know, Bellamy who picks up second-hand players and develops them or whatever. But that stems... Like, Cody should never push that guy in the back in the last minute yesterday. That was... It had nothing to do with him. He was nowhere near the play.
1: And they're going to let it go. He should be fined.
3: He should have got sent for that 6 seconds or just for the 10 minutes.
1: Yeah.
3: And it's quite funny how in the same team as Alex Johnson is an absolute ambassador to everything. Like, he yep. never gets involved in that rubbish. He great, ducks yeah. his high school. He,
1: great comparison.
3: A fantastic player. And every time you see him, an absolute gentleman. He, so his humility is bigger than Alex Johnson himself. But he just wanders around. And I actually think that even Latrell's attitude's been really good. But, my dear, it's... But look, that was so. That was my rant. I've got it out. I don't have to go see the psychiatrist anymore. So.
1: No problem.
3: I thank you, gentlemen.
2: Thanks, mate.
1: Good on you, Hayseed.
2: Cheers, you. Mate.
1: Yeah, I mean that's the. I mean our point is, why are we talking about him doing something yeah. that is so pointless?
0: In such a close game, a very good game.
2: It was a cracking game.
0: And the bottom line is he's a good player. And my issue for him, I don't want him to be in 10 years' time go, oh, geez, people sort of only really remember me from being a bit angry. Well, wait, I did more to that. I brought a fair bit to the game. I was a pretty good player, but, man, I do feel for him. To me, there's something either once it happens on the field, he gets on the field, something goes wrong.
1: I've said it before. He's the reason, one of the reasons they can win a comp. And he's one of the reasons why they won't.
2: Possibly.
1: Yeah.
2: He's pretty easy to rile up if you're the opposition.
1: Absolutely. You got to get to him. Absolutely. 13-12-69, that open line number to come aboard, folks. Back with the headlines.
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5: Earlier breakdown, Harbour Tunnel, it's been cleared southbound. Homebush breakdown, Homebush Bay Drive approaching Edward Road, being moved by crews southbound Lane 3 in Collerton. 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

0: Good afternoon, I'm Tisava Brown. There are grave fears for a bushwalker missing in northwestern New South Wales. The 62-year-old woman, Ruth Donald, called emergency services at 9:30 last night, telling them she'd become lost while bushwalking with her dogs near Tenterfield at Drake. Paul Eyre, the dog squad and fire and rescue are now combing the area for any sign of her. The Reserve Bank is expected to hike the official cash rate to 4.35% this week. More than a third of economists expect two or more hikes by the end of the year as global uncertainty adds to already high domestic inflation. The board meets tomorrow to hand down its decision. Prime Minister Anthony Albanese has met with his Japanese counterpart. Rhys Sullivan reports.
1: Ms. Takeuchi landed in Canberra overnight for her first state visit to Australia since forming government last year, greeted at Parliament House this morning by a 19-gun salute before signing the guestbook and meeting with Mr. Albanese. In a statement to the media following the meeting, Mr. Albanese declared the occasion, which marks 50 years since the signing of the Basic Treaty of Friendship and Cooperation, represents a commitment between Australia and Japan to stand, work and prosper together. He adds the leaders signed off on three separate joint declarations in the meeting, one for economic security and cooperation, another on critical minerals, and the third for enhanced defence and security cooperation. Mr. Albanese also announced the leaders have agreed to instruct relevant ministers to explore ways to elevate and institutionalise the comprehensive security and economic cooperation. At Parliament House, Canberra, Rhys Sullivan, Super Radio Network News.
0: In sport, Kalyn Ponga and Reece Walsh have been nominated for this year's Rugby League World Cup Team of the Week. It's off the back of their recent stellar performances. And the AFL is moving to finalise its fixtures after round 9 next week. Dean Cox's side is on top of the ladder, with the Swans tipped to benefit from prime-time viewing. In finance, the All Ordinaries is down 36 points at 8,918. One Australian dollar is buying 72.03 US cents. 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Cloudy with showers and a possible thunderstorm with light winds becoming northerly. Sunny tomorrow with temperatures ranging from 14 to 25 in the city, 10 to 24 in the west. Looking further ahead, partly cloudy on Wednesday and Thursday, sunny on Friday. At the moment in the city, it's 20, Bankstown 21 and in Richmond 19. That's the latest 2SM News. I'm Tisava Brown.
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0: 1300 1269 to come aboard, join us here today on Talking Sport, folks. Nice to have you aboard right across to us, Emma, our Super Radio Network. G'day, Harry.
1: G'day, guys. Privilege to be on your Super Network. It's a great program. Been how many years? 22, 23?
0: 23.
2: 23.
1: 23. Wow. Big, great show. Let me get on to the rugby league if I can. I hate it. Can't stand it. I don't like what they've done. Like, if, for example, as Brett Papworth mentioned earlier in the program, that the teams he had in the top eight are down near the bottom. And there's probably a reason for that, because they've trained in the off-season to do certain things in their game, and they've had players in their team to carry out those duties. And then Mr. Vlandis wants to come in and change the rules and want to blow the whistle. No, throw the whistle away, sorry, and just do six agains. Have you seen the speed of the ruck?
2: Yeah.
0: Yeah.
1: It's Oztag.
2: Yeah.
1: It's Oztag.
2: I quite like the fact.

0: that it's unpredictable. I like the fact that, you know, the top eight that I selected before a ball was kicked, five of them are down the bottom of the ladder. I think that's a really good strength of the game. You know, you don't have a top four that's consistently top four and they just beat everyone year after year after year. You know, I love the fact that you get the unfancied teams and you go, wow, gee, I didn't see that coming. I mean, I'll get
1: them a point. You say that. Now, the Pacific Tigers have been going great guns and then they get pumped by 50. Well, you can't be following that and saying that's great for rugby league.
2: But Harry, Harry, can I ask you a question? Don't you think all teams primarily have 3 to 4 players they rely on, lose 1, 2 or 3, and all those teams just drop 4 out of the next 5 games? Do you think that happens?
1: Of course it does. If you lose your main key personnel. But let's have a look at Melbourne. They've probably got one of the best spines going around, and they can't compete because their number one key was managing the ruck. The ruck's out of control down in Melbourne. They can't control it.
0: I think you find Melbourne aren't the same side. They're not playing well.
1: No, they aren't the same side because some big name players have gone through injury or retirement, and people have moved on for next year. Who's to say their heart's not fully in Melbourne at the moment? But the people they've brought in just aren't up to that standard. Like Heverington went down there and they brought that bloke from Mole or something. He's going to Manly next year.
0: Moali.
1: He can't get in there. Right. There you go. I wish I had some Islander in me. I'd be able to pronounce it. Sorry.
0: It's just... Harry, you don't have to be an Islander to practice pronouncing their name.
2: Pappy does it in the bathroom. You should just have the name.
0: It's a matter of respect, in my opinion.
2: A little bit of respect, Brandon.
0: If you respect the player, you learn to say his name properly. Yeah.
1: Okay, fair enough. I apologise. Now, Las Vegas.
3: Hughes.
1: They go to Vegas
3: Hughes.
1: Because Peter Valandis.
0: Robbo.
1: Peter Valandis wants to get the American market and the betting and all that. How would they have a bet when the game is so unpredictable? You have a bet because you think you're on a winner.
0: Oh, come on. Gambling by definition is unpredictable too. There's no excuses for losing. I mean, you lose a bet, you go, oh, damn, God, I didn't see that coming.
3: You're not suggesting... Harry. You're not suggesting that they're going to stop gambling.
1: Well, I don't know. I would stop gambling if I put a bet on that I think is a sure thing and they get blown out of the water.
0: No such thing.
1: The referee just letting the game go.
3: You're supposed to be responsible, but I don't think it's going to stop people having a bet, no.
1: Sure. What about the farce? The Ronald Volkman farce penalty that was the turning point in the Parramatta Warriors game. Did you see that?
0: No.
1: They put a kick down,
0: yeah.
1: And it was... He kicked it, he hit him. Penalty, changed the game. One of the worst calls you've ever seen in your life. That referee on Saturday night, he loved blowing into the whistle. He loved it.
3: Hang on. You're not suggesting that the game was going to be won by the Eels.
1: No, but the contest...
3: Come on, Harry.
1: Wasn't given a fair opportunity because at that point,
0: Harry.
1: Parramatta were only 6... Did you watch the game?
3: Yes.
1: Did you watch it?
3: Yeah.
1: No, you didn't. You didn't watch it. You're the Chardonnay. You didn't watch it.
0: I didn't watch it.
3: What a Chardonnay?
0: He was watching it through the bottom of a Shardy glass, but that doesn't mean he didn't watch it.
3: Now, Shiraz.
1: Okay, I'm just apologising all the time to you guys.
0: Yes. Well, that's a good thing.
1: On that note, I
0: better
1: POQ.
0: All right. Good on you, Harry.
3: Good on you,
0: champion. Well done, mate.
3: Thank you.
0: Whew.
3: G'day, Richard.
4: Hello, how are you?
3: Good, Richard.
4: Fellas, I don't want to upset you, but I want you to listen to this. I'm 90-odd, and the football is out of control. The Roosters, Broncos. It started off like a state of origin. Five men in the first tackle, and then it just got worse.
0: Yeah.
4: No 10 yards. And who looks after the 6 again? Where does that come from?
0: The ref.
3: Referee.
4: The ref, eh?
3: Yeah.
4: Well, he's a disgrace too. And it just went on and on and on. And they were quite happy to go off at half-time being in front of New South Wales. And when they come back, the Broncos rallied and it looked very bad for the Roosters that they might be in trouble. But the referee sorted that out with 9.5 minutes to go. They were in trouble. He sent a Bronco to the sin bin. This is my view of it. To make fair of it, then he had. I wonder why he queried Victor Radley.
0: Yeah, he's a bit lucky. He's a bit lucky this morning, Victor, not to be missing football.
4: Fellas, he's number one. He's been number one for a few years. It's a wonder that he's still allowed to play. He just can't help himself. Is he an Englishman?
0: He's an Aussie, but he's English heritage.
3: He qualifies to play for England, yes.
4: They have different views on what it is. We had name for players, you know, and Blocker and the others, and I've seen all you blokes play, Canterbury fellas and that, I've been at the heart of the game for probably 60 years.
3: Yep.
4: But the thing is this, it's just seems to be out of control. The referees don't seem to be able to control them. I don't know whether you want them, if they're inside the 10, to fine them a couple of thousand or what to do, but that's standing when you're defending, you just have one foot inside the goal line. That's a disgrace. That's not working. They just run around and turn around in circles all the time and just keep running out and turn around again and go back in again. It's pathetic to watch.
2: Mm. Well, it's very strong, very strong points today, Richard.
3: So all right, Rich.
2: People, a lot of other people might agree with you out there.
4: I'm just an old man, but I'll tell you what, I love the game.
2: Yeah,
4: I love the game, and I'll tell you the best games are state, city versus country. They're the best games.
2: Yep, they were the old days, but they were good. Don't see much of them anymore.
0: We don't have them anymore.
3: No.
4: No, well, there's nothing any good anymore, you know.
0: Oh, yes, there is, Richard.
3: There's plenty left.
0: Yes, there is.
2: A lot of people right now, and I pray, but if I can get anywhere near 90, it's the most unbelievable existence in life. So you've done very well, mate.
4: But the thing is this, it's not only that, it's the government.
0: What?
4: The government's responsible for everything. They're hopeless, this Labor Party. Absolutely hopeless.
3: Oh, now
0: you're taking us down a different path now, Richard.
3: Now I'm with you. Yes,
2: absolutely. We're down $160 billion.
4: Yeah, it's just an absolute joke. Mm. And the trouble is, I'm glad I don't vote for Labor anymore because they left hole in the bag over Bondi. Mm.
2: Yeah.
3: All right, Rich.
2: Well, you look after yourself, Richard. Okay?
0: Good on you, Richard. Keep going hard, mate.
4: I'm sorry, fellas, but I mean, that's just the way I feel.
3: Apologise, Rich.
2: That's fair enough, mate.
3: All right.
4: I've had my hands personally on that many fellas that played for Australia, and there's no way you know they've played for Australia.
2: Yeah.
4: You know why, don't you? How you can tell.
2: Yep, I understand, mate.
3: All right, Rich.
2: You take care, bud.
4: God bless you and good stay safe.
0: Good on you, Richard.
3: Amen. And you do the same, mate. Can I just add one of the silliest things out of the whole weekend?
0: This will be good. How did you find one?
3: Well, it's a good one.
2: Just the one, is it?
3: Yeah. Katoni Staggs.
0: Yeah.
3: Forearm to the back of the head when they're getting... Yeah. They've just got back into the game with a chance to win it.
0: Yeah.
3: And it's down his side of halfway... And he says, I'll belt this bloke over the back of the head with a forearm.
2: Yeah.
3: Right in front of everybody.
0: That's your number one from the weekend?
3: Oh, no, it's a good one.
0: No, it's pretty good. But I can go, I'll raise you.
3: Go on.
0: Raise you, the referee, telling Caelan Ponga not to run so hard.
2: Jeepers.
3: No, it wasn't not run
0: it's
3: so hard.
0: Too much force.
3: No,
0: it was too much force.
3: Too much force in his tackle.
0: I mean, sorry. That wins.
3: Too much, yeah. Just...
0: the referee sent Katoni Staggs for coming down on the back of his head with the forearm with force.
3: Yeah.
0: And that therefore, that's in the bin.
3: Yeah.
0: If it had been lack of force, he'd have stayed on.
3: Back with more, folks.
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6: North Sydney, early breakdown, Bradfield Highway, southbound lane 1, just past the High Street overpass, making its way towards the Harbour Bridge. Padso, breaking our truck for the M5, eastbound lane 2 at the off-ramp, heading up towards Fairford Road. 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I'm Jeff Wallace. That's Last Traffic on 2SM 1269.
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11: Oh, I'm going to go to the toilet and grab some more beers. Pause it for me?
12: No way, mate. We're not pausing live sport. If he kicks this, we're in front.
11: Nah, it'll be all right. Oh, what? Oh, no. Did I miss it? Come on, mate. You got to rewind it, please.
12: Not a chance, mate. You can catch it on the highlights reel.
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13: There's nothing wrong with my state of mental health. 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

0: It's just my
1: 13 12 69 to join us with your thoughts, folks. G'day, Fed Up Fred.
2: G'day, boys.
3: Fred.
2: How are you?
3: I fed up.
1: Good, Fred.
2: Hey. Pardon?
1: What are you fed up about?
3: What are you fed up about,
2: nothing. Fred? Oh, no, well, I'm fed up. I'm a Parramatta supporter, as you all know.
3: Oh, you poor bugger.
2: But, no, I love them. That's all right. If you're a Parramatta supporter, you stick by it.
3: Yep.
2: But we're getting back to the South game.
1: Yeah.
2: You're on about the cranky bloke,
1: yep.
2: The halfback. But I think the other fella is crankier because if you watch the game, the last few seconds, the Newcastle Knights bloke hugged the ball and just stood up and walked towards their centre.
1: Yeah.
2: And that centre gave him half a hug and then smashed him to the ground, right, and jumped on him, right, dived on him. Did you see that?
1: He tried to take the ball off him.
2: Yeah, but come on. You know, he volunteered to. It was 2 seconds. They couldn't possibly get beat.
1: No, but he was trying to steal the ball.
2: Yeah, but he smashed him.
1: Well,
2: there was no need.
1: Well, he didn't.
2: Different if it was only a point or 2 points behind, you know.
1: Yeah, look, I know what you're trying to say, but I don't think he really smashed him in the end. He was after the ball.
2: Okay. Well, you probably know more than me, but anyway, that's what I'm saying. That there's quite a few cranky, but the winger who's got all the tries, he's a legend. He's just a legend.
1: Yeah. Right? Good fella. Yeah, he is.
2: Yeah. No, there's the difference. You know what I mean?
1: Yeah. Yeah. There was absolutely no need for the finish. That was the finish. And
2: exactly.
1: And I thought the referee erred.
2: Mm-hmm.
1: By not dragging Cody Walker out and say, "There's the tunnel. You've got a 6 second head start on everybody.
2: Yeah.
1: Go."
2: Yeah, you know? But I thought the other bloke was worse. But anyway, he's the centre. He's a great player. I'll give him that.
4: Super player.
1: But yeah.
2: He's not much of a. How can I say?
1: Nah, be careful.
2: You know.
1: Mm. All right, Fred.
2: Okay, boys. Good. All the best. Great show.
1: Thank you, Fed Up. Thank you. Hello, Joe.
5: G'day, fellas. How are you?
1: Good, Joe.
5: Just before I get onto the Dogs, I want to mention one thing about certain players.
1: Yeah.
5: Latrell Mitchell swings blokes after the tackle and people relaxed and can cause terrible damage. No penalty. No 10 minutes, no review. Katoni Staggs on the weekend, the bloke's laying face down, tackle completed, comes down with an elbow, gets 10 minutes. Hmm. He should now be cited and get 4 weeks. That's common assault. This is a game of rugby league and sport. Some of these guys have got some anger management issues and they need to be looked after before they hurt somebody badly. And the only way to get them sorted out is give them some heavy suspensions and $50,000 fines. That'll stop them when they hit them in the pocket.
1: Mm.
5: Now, getting on to the Bulldogs, Cameron Ciraldo came over as a great coach.
1: Katoni Staggs, by the way, Joe, is going to get 2 matches.
4: With an early play.
5: And he should get $50,000. Anyway. If they hit him with $50,000, he's going to come out of the
4: game. You can't be slugging blokes 50 grand just on a whim. Because it creates precedence.
5: I know that. But once you do it once, the others will think very hard about it.
4: Well,
5: the game is tough enough and hard enough without this rubbish.
4: There was plenty more cheap shots back in the day than there are now. It's never been cleaner.
5: I know that. But we've supposedly cleaned our act.
4: Well, we have.
5: Relaxing. In the old days, when you went out to play, you were expecting it. Now they're not expecting it, and they're just dropping their guard a bit, and you've got blokes. Flinging blokes all over the place, coming down with elbows, cheap shots coming in over the top when the game finished. It's ridiculous, Grant. Boys, it's ridiculous.
1: Well, I remember playing against the Magpies in the 70s, early 80s, and we went to we spent a whole night at training practicing ducking.
5: Yeah, well, mate, when you played in the 70s and 80s, I was there for every one of your games.
1: Yeah,
5: I never missed a Bulldogs game, Mr. Travel. Even when Newcastle came in. And Illawarra used to go everywhere. The only ones who didn't go to interstate just got too old for that. Anyway, getting down to the Bulldogs, Cameron Ciraldo came over as a great coach. Mm. He is losing, he's lost his mojo. He's losing his reputation. I said to you last week, what I thought. I'm not on my own. 90% of the people who go and watch your games or know anything about football will tell you Galvin is not a hunter, regardless of the Brisbane result. Galvin is a running 5'8". Bill Grady did him the best young talent in the game when he was playing 6th at Balmain. Now, they've got a young bloke called Mitchell Woods. Is he still injured or is he back playing?
1: I'll have to check on that. I wasn't aware that he's back now.
5: If he's playing, if Seraldo wants to save his career, take a bit of advice from an old fool that knows a little bit. Get him back at halfback. He could get the team around the park. He could straighten the attack up. And where we've got to win games is go up the middle and dominate. You're not going to go around teams with what you've got, especially with the service they're getting. Clyne's looking like an old hack. He's the best centre in the game, and now
0: he looked tired.
5: Like a dummy.
0: Yeah, it was brought up a few times. He looked tired. I don't want that.
5: Tired?
0: Yeah, a few people brought it up.
5: Getting smashed and not getting any opportunity.
0: I understand that, but just people, that's a human's perception watching it. People go, geez, he looks tired. Yeah. Doesn't look the same.
4: Yeah, he doesn't look 100.
5: Well, if they want to save the season, do something about Galvin. He's not a bad player. He's a great player, but he's not a seven. When are these blokes going to swallow their pride and put him in the right spot and let the team play? This team seems to be disjointed everywhere. He moves second row from one side to the other. He moves centre from one side to the other. Look at Reed Marnie. We've got no hooker, and he dismissed him. They got rid of him. And you know why they got rid of him? I'll tell everybody why. Because Seraldo got dirty on him when we played Manly in the 2024 semi-final. He cost us the game and never forgot it and just waited for an opportunity to get rid of him. That's why they got rid of him. No other reason.
0: Well, you know what? I mean, strong points, Joe. You know what? You've still got another couple of hours. Other people might agree with you. They might, yeah, look, Joe's right, or they might disagree with you. But a strong point.
5: Everybody's entitled to an opinion.
0: Yep, that's right.
1: All right, Joe.
5: Yep. Thanks, fellas. Have a good day.
1: Thank you too, mate. Thank you, Ta. Stu up on the Gold Coast says, the six again is starting to look like the old unlimited tackle. Except that they're bigger and faster. Some tweaking is now required.
4: I thought they were less six agains on the weekend. It's almost like they've stopped being quite so crazy about it. There's plenty of incidents I saw that, you know, they just got let go. You know, a defender with his hand all over the ball, looking at the ref.
1: I think you can argue they're knocked off a bit, yeah.
4: So maybe they're trying to even it up a little, get a bit of even keel back into it. Anyway, it is 80 points in the game at Newcastle yesterday.
0: I'd love to know most amount of points in a year, and then how many when we equal those points this season.
1: Come back to us with that, will you? 13 12 69 is that open line number to come aboard and join us.
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6: North Sydney, a breakdown for Lane 8, the freeway. Just past Falcon Street, car changes tyres in the new bus lane, heading down towards the bridge of the tunnel. Pads of the M5, breaking down truck eastbound Lane 2 for the off-ramp onto Fairford Road. 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I'm Jeff Hollis. It's traffic on 2SM, 1269.
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13: Good afternoon, I'm Tazava Brown. The Royal Commission into Anti-Semitism continues to hear emotional testimonies. A woman whose father died trying to protect others during the Bondi terror attack says she's been left traumatised by a series of disturbing anti-Semitic incidents in the community. The first set of hearings are unfolding in Sydney with a final report due later this year. Commissioner Virginia Bell says submissions are still open.
14: It's not too late for members of the Jewish community who wish to give evidence about their experience of anti-Semitism during a later hearing block to indicate their willingness to do so. I emphasise that no one making a submission will be pressured to give evidence if they don't want to do that.
13: A man from the New South Wales Mid-North Coast has been charged over alleged online death threats to parliamentarians after a series of offensive social media posts. The 45-year-old man has been granted strict conditional bail, which includes a ban on being within 150 kilometres of Canberra. He's also been banned from contacting the offices of Prime Minister Anthony Albanese or Premier Chris Minns. Foreign Minister Penny Wong has reiterated the ISIS cohort will face the full force of the law if they return to Australia, but Senator Wong has refused to confirm whether the Syrian government was correct in saying the group was stopped from reaching a Syrian airport because Australian authorities refused to receive them. The Albanese government has repeatedly denied assisting to repatriate the group. Prime Minister Anthony Albanese is holding high-level talks with his Japanese counterpart in Canberra, signing new agreements to boost ties. Australia and Japan are marking 50 years since the signing of the Basic Treaty of Friendship and Cooperation. Mr. Albanese says it's a strong relationship.
15: It will make us more resilient to economic shocks and uncertainty, enable us to further build trusted supply chains, accelerate development of critical technologies such as AI, quantum and biotechnology, and support regional economic resilience. Our joint statement on energy security reaffirms our commitment to navigate the current energy crisis together.
13: There's been a tragic find at a homeless camp in Wagga Wagga. A newborn baby has been found dead in a tent on the banks of the Murrumbidgee. Authorities also found another newborn and a woman who had just given birth. They've been rushed to hospital in critical conditions. There are grave fears for a bushwalker missing in northwestern New South Wales, with an urgent search continuing. The 62-year-old Ruth Donnell became lost while bushwalking with her dogs near Tenterfield at Drake. Former Queensland Premier Anastasia Palaszczuk has continued her book tour after her partner was charged. The Brisbane surgeon is accused of sexually assaulting a woman in her 30s at a Gold Coast residence, and police are now investigating whether a drug was used. Ms. Palaszczuk has nothing to do with the allegations and is promoting her memoir. The United States will escort ships through the Strait of Hormuz. The US is considering Iran's latest proposal, seeking a deal within 30 days. That's instead of an extension of the fragile 3-week ceasefire. In sport, Dolphins' Daniel Saifidi has played his last NRL game, officially hanging up his boots after being medically retired. Saifidi says he's emotional, but putting his partner and kids ahead of playing is easy. The 30-year-old hasn't played in over a year due to a debilitating shoulder injury. Saifidi played 191 games since debuting for Newcastle in 2016. James Hopes has been unveiled as the Sydney Sixers' new head coach. The Queensland legend joins on a two-year contract. Cricket New South Wales is seeking a different coaching style. Zach Bailey plans to stay in Brisbane with the Lions as his free agency season continues. He's been attracting interest from South Australian clubs as he considers moving closer to family. The 26-year-old is weighing up a $10 million seven-year Adelaide offer, higher than his current deal in Queensland. In finance, the All Ords is down 36 points. One Aussie dollar is buying 72 US cents. 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Cloudy with showers and a chance of a thunderstorm with light winds becoming northerly. Sunny tomorrow with temperatures ranging from 14 to 25 in the city, 10 to 24 in the west. Looking further ahead, partly cloudy on Wednesday and Thursday, sunny on Friday. At the moment in the city, it's 20 degrees, in Bankstown 21 and in Richmond 20. That's the latest 2SM News. I'm Dazaba Brown.
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16: Fortunate with McIlroy not birding nine. Can he edge closer? He sure can. That's a great up and down for birdie at 10.
17: The dream is still alive for Cameron Smith.
1: Here we go. Birdie on 10, birdie on 11.
17: Finds another one. Three birdies to start the back nine for Australia's Cam Smith.
16: Fantastic shot from Smith. He's got momentum on his side right now.
17: To tie the lead. Four birdies in a row to start the back nine for Cameron Smith. And he climbs alongside McIlroy at 18 under in a share of the lead.
16: Really good speed. My goodness, what a putt. As soon as he taps us in, he started this inward nine with five straight birdies. And now McIlroy is chasing all of a sudden.
1: I'll tell you what, Trevor, this is excellent. Just amazing control he has over his emotions, over everything under this kind of pressure. Excellent putt from Cam Smith.
17: Brilliant, quite brilliant. What a back nine.
18: The winner of the gold medal and the champion golfer of the year is Cameron Smith.
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3: 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Have your say.

0: Welcome aboard, those of you joining us for the first time today here on Talkin' Sport. Nice to have you aboard, folks, across our Super Radio network here, of course, at 2SM, 13 12 69, that open line number. To come aboard, join us and have your say. The Toff's in, Brady Papworth, Gav Robbo and Graham Hughes, and we're here right through up until 6 o'clock. 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Those text messages, 0432 210735. The Grumpy Dog says, once again, the Bulldogs' new attack coaches have continued to provide little. Same old, same old. Time to start looking at 2027. We're gone. Really? Mr. Seraldo is too stubborn to pull the trigger on the halfback. Now it's too late. Another ordinary year. Let's hope we don't hear those words that he is a bit tired from Gus. Okay. Blatchy Blue says, Stephen Crichton, to fullback, the dogs need to change things up. Hello, Gary. Yeah, hello, Gary.
1: Hello, guys. Just a couple of quick ones. With Gavin, don't worry about the second half there, mate. Cronulla running downhill and they can do that to anyone. So just get back to what was working before that. And I think you could have been leading at half time. You left a couple behind. So don't worry about everyone saying, Tiffy, you can't do this, you can't do that. Yeah. Push that aside and just start all over again. A big one next week, Melbourne.
2: Yep.
1: I'd just like to fix Canterbury's problems, right? And I think it's nice and simple. One simple thing, and I think it'll all fall into place. And all you need to do is match the opposition's play the ball speed. You do that, everything will follow. Drift disappears. That's how I read it. Nice and simple.
3: All right. Yeah.
1: But then, that way you're in the arm wrestle, and we'll work it out from there. Yeah. That's how I see it. I think they're too intense. The shoulders are tight. It's a problem at the joint. It doesn't look right to me. And I'm only watching the game, filming it. No stats, no nothing, just the feel. And that's what I'm saying from watching it live and watching the replay. The feel tells me that we can't pull up every individual, do this, do that, and start pointing fingers. Just pull it all back, match the opposition's play the ball, and we'll see what happens after that. That tells me we stay in the game, and we'll see what develops from that moment on. It's nice and simple. I've played simple. It's worked in the past.
0: Can you explain to me what you mean by match the play the ball?
1: Speed. Well, if they're playing at 2.1, we want to play the 2. We want to be doing the same when we've got the ball, 2.1 and so on and so on. That's how I see it.
0: So it's got nothing to do with 7 or 6 or front row
3: errors or missed tackles
0: or forwards backing each other and passing the ball.
1: Graham, I'd like to answer that. It's got everything to do with everything, but if we can match the speed, the drift disappears and we just get into an arm wrestle and things just fall into place. Of course they've got problems. But that doesn't mean you can't win arm wrestle games and sneak in the 8. If we keep doing what we're doing, we're not going to make the 8. It's that simple because there's no points in it. Uh-huh. We're the only 2 teams in the comp, Graham. There's only 2 sides who haven't scored from their own half this year. One hasn't won a game and we're the next one.
0: Well, I wish it was that easy.
1: It's not a good look.
0: I wish it was that easy. Well, they're playing the ball at 2.1.
3: Well, they've struggled to score points.
1: No. Graham, don't quote me on 2.1. Whatever the speed is, whatever they're doing, we match it. That's all. That keeps us in the game. It's logic. It works.
0: I think there's a bit more complex than that.
2: Sounds logical what you're saying. Put it that way. It just sounds logical.
1: Well, I'll say this, boys. Give it a try and see what happens. We can't do any worse. That's fair enough,
0: well,
1: I reckon.
0: Yeah, well, I disagree with you, but I won't labour on this.
1: Well, Graham, I agree with you 100%. There's 1,000 things going wrong. But the big problem I see, the players don't want to play. They're not bringing their skills. They're too tight in the shoulders. Mm. That's my read on it. And I'm saying to get rid of that, just get in an arm wrestle, cop the knocks and play the ball as quick as you possibly can. They're playing it that quick. We'll play it that quick.
3: Have you heard that joke, Gary?
1: Yeah, go and give it to me.
3: Bloke goes to the doctor. He goes, oh, Doc, something wrong with me. Look, some days I wake up and I feel like a teepee, and other days I feel like a wigwam, and the doctor's gone, you're too tense.
1: All right, we'll leave on that note.
2: I said, that's a joke, son. That's a joke.
1: I'm not budging. and I don't want anyone else to budge, but give it a try, and we've got nothing to lose. Thanks, boys.
0: Righto, Gary. Thank you, mate. Ta.
3: On you, Gaz. See, they got a TP problem.
0: Hello, Andrew the Dragon.
4: Hi, Graham. At least we didn't lose this week, mate.
3: 2 points, man.
4: Mm-hmm. Graham, I don't like your side, first of all.
3: Don't like them.
4: I hate the Dogs.
0: Yeah, you've never liked
3: they
0: them.
3: They speak so highly of you, Andrew.
4: But, Pappy, I want to bring up a point of the game, the Titans game. I don't know the Titans played the Raiders, right?
0: Yeah.
4: What did you guys think of the treatment that Sammy got when he got pushed in the back? Shouldn't the guy been put in the big room?
0: When who got pushed in the back?
4: Sammy.
3: Phil Sammy?
4: Yeah. Near the try line, they pushed him in the back, right?
0: Mm.
4: And they won a captain's challenge. But isn't it a professional foul pushing someone in the back?
0: Oh, I'm trying to remember the incident because I saw most of the game. I don't remember anything.
4: Did you see it?
3: No. Saturday games are. Was there Saturday game?
4: Yeah.
3: I'm at 40 all day Saturday.
4: Guys, I'm just bringing up my gripe. But listen, how do you reckon we'll go against Newcastle, Graham? Be honest.
0: I won't be tipping you.
4: I will be.
0: Yeah, I thought you might.
3: Anyway, they'll be freshened up. They'll be freshened up, and I look forward to a better performance.
4: Yep. And we'll have, Gufferson should be back.
3: Yeah, that's what I mean. So he'll be back, and, we'll see.
4: You know who we're missing, guys? Little.
3: Gaznier, I would have said.
4: No, Little, mate. He's
3: Langlands, Gaznier, Billy Smith.
0: Raper.
3: Noel Braverman and Johnny Raper.
4: Graham, just quickly, Sua can go to Parramatta. We don't want him.
3: Who? No, fair enough.
0: Who?
4: Sua.
3: Jaden Sua.
0: Oh, yeah.
3: He started the year really well, actually. I watched him first few games. He was terrific.
0: Well, he's one of the few that goes straight and hard for you guys.
3: Well, he doesn't do enough, doesn't
0: he? No,
3: he
0: doesn't.
3: And
0: no.
3: Can I
4: tell you who's better than him at Graham?
0: Go on.
4: And I don't know if you, Pappy or Robbo, agree with me. What about Luciano Lumua?
0: No, I'm not sure about that.
3: Luciano?
4: He's been playing great.
3: Yeah, no, he has. He's he looks a bit of a threat anyway.
4: Yeah.
3: He's got too many errors in him.
0: Well, put it this way, Andrew, they should be fresh.
4: Yeah, which is better. And I'm not going to watch them, so they're going to win.
0: Why aren't you watching?
3: Okay.
4: I'm going to a wedding, Graham.
0: Who's getting married?
4: Family.
2: Is it one of those really long weddings? You know, they're like 9-10 hours.
4: I don't know, Robert. Take me home. It's going to be a great one.
2: I've got a way of fixed. The last three I've silently fixed, but put it. One, I've got a little wrap-up single bed. Put it in the back of your Prado, a bigger cape. Put it in the back.
4: I'll be having the phone on me while I'm at the wedding. That's for sure.
2: I do the official part. You know, go to the church, and in the break when they do all the photos and the chatting and the blah blah, the next 3 hours.
4: Yep.
2: Mate, I knock out about an hour 45 sleep, go for a swim, get dressed, and then reappear.
4: Anyway, guys, thanks for taking my call. I appreciate it.
0: Hey, Andrew, before you go.
4: Yep.
0: Is the bride and groom, are they Dragons fans?
4: Well, I'm going to make them, bro.
0: Oh, okay. Yeah,
3: no footy fans have weddings on game day.
4: No.
3: It's Graham, just not done.
4: Graham, the groom doesn't follow football, to be honest.
3: Oh, clearly.
4: Yep.
3: Yeah, right. It's just not right.
4: Okay, thanks, guys.
3: See you, mate.
0: Thanks, Andrew. Wouldn't suggest you get in his ear, Andrew, on the night. 13 12 69, that open line number to come aboard and join us.
5: 2SM, Sydney traffic.
6: ED Tunnel, very slow at the Domain Tunnel, heading towards Moore Park southbound, with Chipping Norton and Newbridge Road very busy westbound, up from Henry Lawson Drive towards Governor Macquarie Drive. Seven Hills, Old Windsor, busy northbound approaching Powers Road. 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

0: 13 12 69, that open line number to join us with your thoughts. G'day, Tom.
1: Hey, boys, how are you?
2: Tom.
1: Boys, a lot of the time I listen, it's people ringing up with the same questions. Six again. Who's changing all the rules? Why are they changing? Will you ever make the phone call that needs to be made, and that's to someone at the NRL, such as an Andrew Apto, and say, Graeme Hughes, got a radio show that's been on air for 23 years. We talk predominantly about NRL. How about 15 minutes of your time so we can ask some of these questions? Is that going to ever happen?
2: I hope
3: it's
2: so.
3: It's been done plenty of times.
0: Yeah.
1: And they won't give you that.
3: You know what they're going to give you. You already know in advance what they're going to give you.
1: But I've seen him interview Pappy, and he interviews really well. He bats straight. I've seen him on Channel 9 answering Phil, not answering Phil, Phil's been there, but Phil didn't ask him any questions till he left the studio.
3: Right.
1: But he's very fair. He's very fair.
0: So what are you interested in finding out?
1: Knock on rule, like knock back, knock on, six again.
2: Yeah, I agree with you.
0: They will take you through an argument over a motion study.
2: No, but that's fine. I want them to define what they think, and then the public can then assess, okay, well, they've lost the plot, or this is what they think, or then the public can go, what is going on? Or, okay, now I understand it. Because they're completely flummoxed.
0: Well, you're not going to be saying that when you finish the interview.
1: I cannot believe.
2: I'm telling you, listen.
3: I'm not surprised that you can't believe, Tom.
2: Tom, I'm telling you now. Tom, just quickly, man. If we get one of them on, even if we get them both on, we will literally, mate, we'll have 1,000 calls.
0: Why haven't they interviewed him on television about it?
1: They have. I've seen him on there. Yeah. I've seen him sit there in front of Phil Gould.
3: Hey, Tom.
1: That'd be the last thing.
3: Tom, he's on. So he interviews really well, and you've seen him plenty of times, but you've never got an answer to your question that we should be asking him.
1: I have. I've had plenty of answers. He answers very fairly, and it makes sense.
3: Right.
1: It actually makes sense.
3: But no one's asking the questions you want asked.
0: So why do we need to have him?
1: Because, I'll be honest with you, they haven't asked those questions that we've been asking.
2: Right. I agree.
3: Yeah.
1: Yeah. Yeah. It's just a thought, you know.
3: Yeah.
1: Shoot me, Pappy.
0: No, Tom.
3: We don't shoot people.
0: I got a funny feeling, Tom. We're on a merry-go-round.
1: Look, I've got nothing against Bob McCarthy and Sir Graham.
0: Lowe.
1: What's his name?
0: Lowe.
1: Sir Graham. I've got nothing against them, but we've interviewed him 88 times.
0: Yeah, yeah, and we'll do it again soon.
1: Please do.
0: Say
1: it, boys.
2: I agree. He's 100% correct.
0: On what?
2: We should get them on.
3: And ask Andrew Abdu to explain why some calls are knock-ons and some are knock-backs.
2: I mean, come on. And do and admit whatever they feel and see.
3: We completely support our match day officials, and we should make sure that we don't criticise them because we want referees in our future refereeing the kids.
0: Hello, Michael.
4: Yeah, good day, gentlemen. With the performance with Manly, it was a pretty good performance with two players out against the Penrith Panthers. Do you think it's possibly there could be a premiership for them in the Eastern Suburbs and the New Zealand Warriors against Penrith?
0: Run that by me again.
3: Can Manly win the comp?
4: No, I'm saying it's possibly Manly Eastern Suburbs.
3: I think Manly. Penrith are on top as we speak.
4: Okay, all right. I better go, boys.
0: Okay, appreciate that, Michael.
3: Really. Look, they've
0: really helped us.
3: Manly are amazing. They've been amazing. I mean,
0: I thought that goal was amazing.
3: Where's he gone?
2: One of his grandchildren. It was something important. He had the dash.
3: Right. Yeah.
2: I've had to do that.
3: Manly have been quite remarkable, their turnaround. After the three home games they lost to start the year that caused the coach to get the flick.
0: Yeah.
3: And since then, Kieran Foran and the boys have just gone nuts. And they've lost Trbojevic, and they're still Playing well.
0: Playing good.
3: Yeah.
0: It was a good game.
3: Got a bit to offer.
0: That was a good game against Penrith. Really was.
3: It was. It was. Penrith aren't going to have it all their own way. I mean, they look clearly the best team to me, but the Dogs showed how to get on top of them.
0: Yeah. Look, I think everybody got carried away a little bit early with Penrith's form. It's going to be a pretty complex set of finals by the end of the year.
2: Pappy, always is. Four weeks ago, Pappy stated, what did you say about them, Pappy? Remember what you said?
3: I said before a ball was kicked, they were my tip to win the comp.
2: No, you said basically they are that clinically far ahead. They're flying.
3: Well, they were.
2: I know.
3: Well, they were.
2: That was your prediction at the time.
3: They were. I think they're...
2: Maybe here's just a
3: whether
2: moment.
3: They can sustain it and key players stay injury-free, that's going to be key for every team that thinks they're half a chance.
0: No, it doesn't happen over 27 rounds. Yeah. No. No, that's the one
3: thing. Got to find your best in August, September.
0: Yeah, that's the one thing that keeps pulling people back. British Bulldog says, Cameron Serraldo, and I quote, "I think our first 60 minutes was really good. We'll take positives out of that. I had to take some deep breaths, actually, after hearing that," says British Bulldog. James Graham said, "Rip up your current game plan. It's too predictable." There you go. 20 step backwards since they've beaten the Penrith Panthers. A lot of people would be agreeing with some of that.
5: 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Sydney traffic.
6: North Beat. James Rostron, busy on to Bryan's Road, past Clines Road, out towards Old Toongabby. With the Prospect Highway busy, Pemulwuy, heading up towards the M4 northbound. That's slowing Cumberland Highway to Prospect Highway westbound. 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I'm Jeff Wallace. That's those traffic on 2SM 1269.
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16: Good afternoon, I'm Tassava Brown. Cat owners are being urged to monitor for symptoms of parvovirus. An outbreak of the virus has been detected in Sydney. Dr. Kate Drew from the RSPCA says it's highly contagious and can be deadly.
17: Affected cats are going to potentially vomit, have diarrhoea sometimes or often with blood in it. They're going to have really low energy levels and they're going to be off their food.
16: Three men have been...

0: they're going to be off their food.
1: Three men have been charged with trying to import 14 kilos of heroin into Australia in their hand luggage. The trio was stopped for random bag searches at Sydney Airport after getting off flights from Thailand. Meantime, a man's been charged over a cocaine and cannabis bust at Broken Hill. He's been pulled over by police with 5 kilos of the drugs allegedly found in his vehicle. Buses on Sydney's M52 route will resume next month. They were stopped by the former Liberal government in 2021. Member for Parramatta Donna Davis says many people were impacted.
2: Since then, people have had to change buses at West Ryde to be able to get to the city, and now we are returning that direct bus service. There will be buses operating 24/7 with services every 10 minutes during the day, every 20 minutes in the early morning and late evening, and every 30 minutes overnight.
1: New research argues current budget settings are deepening intergenerational inequality. It warns young Australians may face higher future taxes, fewer economic opportunities, and declining home ownership without groundbreaking reform. Centre for Independent Studies author Parnell Palmer-Guinness says national debt is almost at $1 trillion.
3: Young Australians will lose more and more of their money to tax increases and will not be compensated by the small tax cuts that the government is promising to give them. Real intergenerational fairness would address spending and waste that's going to result in today's young people paying higher taxes in future.
1: In sport, the Dolphins have farewelled Daniel Safidi after failing to overcome shoulder injuries. He represented New South Wales in 7 Origin games and played 3 tests for Fiji. And in cricket, James Hopes has been appointed as the Sydney Sixers' new coach. In finance, the All Ordinaries has closed down 31 points at $89.24. One Australian dollar is buying 72.08 US cents. 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Cloudy with showers and a possible thunderstorm with light winds becoming northerly. Sunny tomorrow with temperatures ranging from 14 to 25 in the city, 10 to 24 in the west. Looking further ahead, partly cloudy on Wednesday and Thursday, sunny on Friday. At the moment in the city, it's 21 in Bankstown, 21, Richmond, 20. That's the latest 2SM News. I'm Tassava Brown.

0: Now, Don says, as we welcome you back aboard, guys, what are your thoughts on Gus and Serraldo? Do you think they should be under pressure to keep their jobs? Last time I checked, it's round nine. They're 2 points out of the eight. I think we're a wee bit early.
1: I don't think we want any of our sporting administrators to be shooting from the hip every 2 months after a loss.
0: No.
1: Or a couple in a row. That's sport. It happens.
2: What about the headlines that in today's media? I read that the Tigers are apparently they're going to go back to what they were after yesterday.
1: What's that?
2: Just that, oh, is this going to start something? Yesterday's loss.
1: What's it going to start?
2: Oh, them losing. Will the Tigers go back to what they were the last 3 years ago? I think it was one of the papers. I'll go get it for you in a minute.
1: I think you'll find the people running the Dogs are pretty happy with the calibre of people directing their football program. And that's a big plus when you've got good quality people in charge.
0: Tigers are going to have I think they've got a tough draw coming up next 3 or 4 weeks. I think that's the point that people might be making about the Tigers. And down on troops. I think that's the...
1: Key people missing.
0: Yeah.
1: Yeah.
0: Yeah, and
1: Buller, Appy.
0: And big-name teams.
1: Dewey.
0: I think they're playing some of the big contenders.
2: Yeah.
0: So. Carlton Crusher.
3: Good afternoon, gentlemen. How are we?
1: Good, Crusher.
3: Mate, I'm worried about Steve Hargy and Terry Randall when they played. Do you think they played with too much

0: Horse?
1: Yes. Yeah, Hargs got sent off quite a bit. Yeah,
2: he could get sent off with the ball.
1: Yeah,
0: he's a wild boy.
1: Yeah, a couple of times he sort of got sent off, and I think got 4 or 5.
0: He's a tough boy, mate. Victor Bradley, I think he's trying to buy a lucky ticket or something, mate. I'm watching the game the other day, and I'm thinking, will I miss something? I think it's happy to get off.
1: Yeah, I think you missed what the. What the guys viewing the game replays missed.
0: I don't know what it was, but I seen some head-high tackles there around over above the shoulders. I think.
2: Yeah, didn't quite meet the threshold for suspension.
1: Yeah, there's only two or three of them.
2: Grade one, just a little careless. Yeah, not suspending him for that.
1: Yeah.
0: Are you just saying that Brett Cause he's a rooster?
2: No. Look, like he's loose. You expect something to happen every single game when he's on, when he's fired up, you think, oh, well, matter of time.
1: He did fly in a few times, didn't he?
2: He sure did.
0: He's the kind of guy you want in your team to start, get the boys going and spark them up. I think a couple of times, you know, like, nah, he's gone. And even when he looked up a couple of times, like, am I gone? No, nah, I'm not. Wow. Millie Boyle, mate, do you think she should have went off with a head collision? The other girl from the Queensland team went off early with a head knock, then Millie Boyle. They clashed heads and she was gone. The way she hit the ground, they left her on.
1: Yeah, I'm trying to remember that.
2: I didn't see that particular incident. They'd have assessed her, the medical staff. Have faith in the people whose job it is to decide.
1: Yep.
0: Oh, I hope so. Anyway, do you think PNG is going to work?
1: Who?
3: PNG.
2: PNG.
0: PNG. You think it's going to work with this?
1: Why? The way it's shaping, they're going to be better than Perth. Yeah.
0: I feel sorry for Perth, not getting the allowances like they're getting.
2: Shocking. It's ridiculous. It is the most absurd thing.
1: It's not going to be fair.
2: It isn't fair. And I don't know how they expect Perth to be competitive and recruit a competitive franchise.
0: Yeah, they won't be. And Western Australia won't be in a compound, so I just can't see how they're not getting the alerts and the perks like the rest of them.
2: I know where I'd rather live.
0: Oh, for sure. For sure. Anyway, got to go, guys. Got to go and put some air in my tyres and take the roof racks off and save Albo the world.
2: All right.
1: Good on you, Crusher.
2: Good on you, Cal. See you, Crusher.
1: Thank you, mate. Thank you, pal.
2: No, that's right. You got to put air in the tyres. That's right. Mm. Yeah. That's how you save fuel.
1: Hello, David. How are you?
4: Graham, Brett.
2: Hello.
4: Guys, the three warnings a guy got without getting put off. The judiciary said, nothing to see here.
1: No, well, hang on. Who are we talking about?
4: Radley.
1: Radley, okay.
4: Yeah. He got three warnings. He got three reports.
1: Yeah.
4: And still stayed on the field. How does that work?
2: Well, because I think each incident didn't meet the threshold that the bunker uses to determine who goes to the bin.
4: Okay. Now, just a question here. You know I'm a Broncos supporter, but...
2: I didn't, but I do now.
3: You do now.
4: Well, stop it. I've been calling you. I haven't called you for a long time, but I've had that cancer shit going on, so we won't go with that.
1: All right, yeah. Just behave. We're thinking of you.
4: Adam. Adam. Went in for a tackle.
1: Adam Reynolds.
4: Adam Reynolds went in for a tackle.
1: Yeah.
4: And came out in a dangerous position. Now, does dangerous position mean that only the attacking player can get out for that?
2: Pretty much, yeah. The onus is on the defender, and it has been that way since 1908.
1: Yep.
4: So no matter what the guy does that he's attacking, if he puts him in a dangerous position, it doesn't matter.
2: The ball carrier... The ball carrier doesn't put a defender anywhere. The whole object of the defender is trying to stop the ball carrier. And if he ends up in a dodgy position, then that's the defender's problem.
1: Yeah.
4: Okay.
1: Ball carrier is only going to get penalised if it's the use of a forearm.
2: Or he lifts a knee.
1: He lifts a knee, yeah. Yep.
2: Rest of the time, you just got to...
1: Get out of my way.
2: Go your hardest.
4: It's okay. I just wanted to clarify that because he was in a pretty ordinary position when he came down on his neck. I didn't see the incident, but Gloria did. And I got a bit of an ear.
1: So you didn't see it, but you said he came down in a dangerous position.
4: Gloria said he came down in a dangerous position on his neck or something. I don't know.
1: I'm assuming Gloria is your partner.
4: Yeah. Well,
3: G-L-O-R-I-A.
1: Yeah.
4: Where have you been?
3: Well, we haven't met her, and Graham's just trying to defend.
1: Yeah, I don't know her all that well, yeah, Dad.
2: Look, we're not on top. Of your life story. I didn't know you were married. I didn't know you were a Broncos fan.
3: You play a lot of the Van Morrison.
2: I didn't know your wife's name. Yeah. I gotta say.
3: What type of car you got?
2: What? Hang on. You don't know?
3: I don't know.
4: I've been calling you for about 10 years now, but there's been a break
3: I know what he's got.
2: No, I understand,
3: He's got the two-door Mini.
2: I don't remember the life stories of all our listeners over 23 years. I just don't.
1: I don't remember you introducing Gloria before this.
4: Stop it, you know. Oh, I don't know.
2: I reckon Gloria needs a medal. She's got a work cut out.
1: You're not telling us Gloria's new.
4: Yes.
1: Oh, she is new.
4: I only rang up to ask about the woman question. I didn't ask for a life resource.
1: hang on. Are you telling us Gloria's new?
4: No, Gloria tells me what to ring up about. I do as I'm told. Aren't you in a married relationship? What's going on with you?
1: Hey, Dave. Dave. It's called a backbone. It's there for a reason.
4: Yeah, no, okay. I've got one of those. If I strengthen it, I'm likely to get myself into trouble.
1: Dave.
2: Well, I tell you what, we have learned, you need to keep being nice to Gloria.
4: Yeah, I got it. Yeah, otherwise I'll get into trouble.
2: Trouble. It's trouble brewing.
1: Make sure
2: that as the defender, you don't get yourself in a dangerous position.
4: With her, I'm right with it. Hang on.
1: Well, you behave yourself, Dave, all right?
2: That's right.
4: Okay,
1: mate. Good on you, Dave. Thank you, mate. God bless you, Gloria.
3: She's good on you, Mum.
2: All I'll say is she must be a hell of a woman.
3: That's astonishing. We should play that. We'll play the Van Morrison song as we intro back, because just in respect to Gloria. What a classic song. Mind you, I don't know if Van Morrison actually liked Gloria, because when he screams that out, it sounds like he's angry. Like someone's buggered up the laundry or didn't do the vacuuming or something.
2: That was Laura Branigan, wasn't it?
3: No, Van Morrison was the first of... Graham, you remember that when you were at school, when Van Morrison punched out...
2: Love Van.
3: G-L-O-R-I-E, Gloria.
1: No. Yeah.
3: Oh, come on, Graham. I know you listen to Frank Sinatra a lot, but seriously.
1: We're back with more, folks.
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6: Gordon, a breakdown, Pacific Highway, St John's Avenue, past the shops, northbound lane 1. No problems I'm seeing for the M1 up toward Newcastle Central Coast, or the M1 off the Princes Highway down towards Wollongong and the Illawarra. M5, Sighs River Road out towards Moorbank Avenue. 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I'm Jeff Wallace. That's those traffic on 2SM 1269.
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0: Welcome back aboard, folks. Sandra says, watching the Sharks Tigers, the commentators were completely disrespectful.
1: Really?
0: And out of line.
1: Really?
0: Andrew Voss and Greg Alexander were laughing and making jokes about how poorly the Tigers were playing, were they? They then showed a young Tiger fan in the crowd who was crying.
1: Yeah.
2: I did see that.
0: Andrew Voss was laughing at it.
2: Well, that's because he was in a Tigers jersey and Mum was in a Sharks jersey.
1: That's right, yeah.
0: I don't support the Tigers, but found the commentary disgraceful. Was it that bad?
1: Well, I do support them, and I saw that. I actually thought that, like the fans, we were just perplexed in what was going on. And there was no other sort of way of coping with another giggling about it, because as a fan, I didn't have any answers.
0: I sent this email to Fox Sports, as I think the commentary was absolutely disgraceful, says Sandra. Let us know how you get on, Sandra.
1: Yeah.
0: Hello, Adam.
3: Hey, guys. How are you?
0: Good, Adam.
2: Pretty well.
3: That's a go. Mate, I've spoken to you before. I love your show. I love everything. I'm Victorian, but live up here now in the Tweed, so I love both games.
1: Oh, do you really?
0: Yep.
3: Okay. Yeah. I didn't even know rugby existed when I was a kid, but that's just how it is in Victoria, you know, in the bubble.
2: I know.
1: Yeah. Just tell me you're not a Collingwood fan.
3: Oh, my God. please, I'd be hanging off a rope. No, I can't say that. my mother and brother are Collingwood. Me and my dad are Footscray.
2: The doggies.
1: I can't talk. I just don't get on with both of those teams. But, Adam, you sound like a nice fella.
3: Yeah, guys, I'm trying to give you a solution to the umpiring. This is a little bit of a this is just a brainstorm I had, right? So what's the best player in the NRL worth, you know, yearly roughly? You know, just gives a stab in the dark.
2: Million and a half.
3: All right, let's say an umpire's worth that. How many umpires do you reckon you'd have trying to be an umpire?
0: You mean referees?
2: Yeah. It's like teachers and policemen.
3: The game gets the same as the top player.
2: Nurses.
3: How we do that is we get this, every club, including their salary cap,
0: $20,000,
3: something like that, 20, 30 grand, whatever it works out, so that they're on the same wage as the best player. Now, what happens there is you're going to have a million people wanting to be referees. There'll be good ones, there'll be bad ones, but they've got to go through a process and a trial. Now, what we've got is $1 million referees a $1 million game.
0: No, hang on. Slow down, Adam.
3: Oh, sorry.
0: Are you telling us that the suggestion is that the best referee in rugby league should be on the same wage as the highest paid player?
3: Well, if they were, you'd find a better referee, wouldn't you? I reckon.
2: Yeah, you would.
0: There's no doubt that you pay the top salary, but it's not going to happen.
2: I admire the thought, and I couldn't agree more with the concept that if you pay peanuts, you get monkeys, and if you want good teachers, you've got to pay more money, and all of that, nurses, police, all of that.
3: And still to finish the concept, I'd like to have, at the end of the game, all the crowd, all the people who went to watch the game, get a sheet of paper on the way in to mark 1 out of 10 for the referee, and they hand it out back in the way in, and if he doesn't get a decent score, they swap him over.
2: You cannot let the lunatics run the asylum. It can't be done.
3: What a mass number.
2: No, you can't.
3: So you reckon?
2: No, you can't.
0: So there goes the $1 million ref. That's gone. He's gone. Yeah.
3: Well, at the end of the day, I still reckon if you paid the money, if all the clubs put in and paid the money to get decent, if you had good money, you'd have a lot more people trying to be refs.
2: Do not ask the average person what they think.
3: I know. I live in Australia.
2: There you go.
3: just a bit of a brainstorm, bit of a concept. I think all worldwide sports should be thinking about something like that, because the money's taken over and the people are losing their voices. This will give us back our voice, eh?
0: Not going to happen, Adam.
1: It's a good call, but you got people thinking.
2: Adam,
1: it's a good call.
3: If you don't throw it out there, nothing ever happens, does it?
2: Okay. I just to throw something back at you for a minute. If they were at Shark Park yesterday, right, which holds, I don't know, 13,000 people or something.
3: Yep.
2: I reckon 11,000 of them were Sharks fans.
3: Yep.
2: Okay. So
3: if you're going to get a vote,
2: if by chance the referee somehow conjures up a win for the visiting team, What sort of votes do you reckon the ref might get from the 11,000 locals?
3: You'd be lucky if you got two good ones, but this all has to be done in context of common sense.
2: So it just can't, you cannot be asking.
3: It has to be done in common sense.
2: Hang on, half the crowd haven't even watched the game.
0: Yeah.
3: Well, you know, well, how do you want to judge the umpire? How would be your best solution?
2: A sensible person assessing their performance is how they should be judged.
0: Just Adam. Adam.
2: Yes. Well, there's plenty of them about.
3: Hard in Australia, aren't we?
2: There's plenty of them about.
0: Adam, just a quick one.
3: Yeah, mate.
0: Your number one ref was getting roughly 20,000 a week.
3: That's what I mean. Like, yeah. Imagine if they'll get 150.
0: Okay.
3: People would want the job.
0: Okay, he's getting 20,000 a week, and then the crowd sent in all these letters bagging him.
3: No, not letters. I mean, it's a vote.
2: How to vote card.
0: Okay. Can you tell me what you're paying the following week after the votes?
3: The same. No, if he doesn't get a... the votes, like you said, at the one-sided game are going to be obviously one-sided. There has to be a judge in between to judge the votes.
2: Oh,
3: okay.
2: Hey, Adam. Adam. Asking the fans what they think is not common sense.
0: No.
2: I asked a whole bunch of people in a pub and did a poll.
3: Members only.
2: Adam.
3: Members only.
2: Adam.
3: Yeah, well, I'm trying.
2: Adam, listen.
3: Yes.
2: I asked a bunch of people in a pub one day. I said, let's do a poll. Who votes for free beer? You'd be amazed how many said yeah.
3: Oh, I could understand that. Well,
2: that's what happens when you ask the normal people. Regular people.
3: We'll just go to the members of the pub. Maybe we'll just go to the members and get them to do it.
2: Maybe we just pay the teachers and nurses more and leave it at that.
3: Well, yeah, I think we have to improve the umpiring. We just have to improve it, that's all. That's all I'm trying to do.
2: I think they're good quality referees who are burdened by the people who are judging them and the people in their ears and the rules they're supposed to officiate, and it makes it virtually impossible.
1: Too
2: for
1: many
2: them.
1: Rules, it's too confusing.
2: I think they're essentially a good bunch.
3: Totally agree, and it all has to be cleared up. But the best way to clear it up is to get the best refs. And go back to the old days, you know, like the old guys, and just play, you know, put your whistle away and let the game go. That's the easiest way, isn't it?
2: Depends.
3: Until it's black and white, just let it go.
2: Well, the assessor is working on black and white, and he's marking you every time you get something wrong or don't blow your whistle when you should have.
3: I know. Well, anyway, boys, it was great to talk to you. And I'm just trying to throw out a concept that, like, if all clubs put in...
2: We got it. We need more refs.
0: Yeah. It has been tried before.
3: Minister, for God's sake.
0: Yeah.
3: Get paid.
0: Yeah.
3: Half a millionaire.
0: Having the lunatics run the asylums never worked.
3: No, okay. We see that clearly, can't we?
0: Righto, Adam.
3: All right, boys.
2: Good on you, Adam.
0: Good on you, mate. Jim says, or Jimbo, I went to the same school as Kalen Ponga, Mackay State High.
2: Wow.
0: Milton Street. And I played for the same junior league club as him, South Juniors. Played junior rep with Mackay, trained with North Queensland Schoolboys, and won premierships with South Junior under 14 and 15 2 years in a row. The most talented player I played against and was with Eddie Roberts, retired at 15 years old. Never played rugby league again after moving to Melbourne with family in 1969. So sad, because I love the game, always wondered if I would have been good enough to play with the big boys. We'll never know. Jim, you're right about one thing. We'll never know.
2: A lot of good kids gave it away. Very good juniors who just, yeah. They found girls or trouble.
0: I think we all played against guys in juniors who we thought were going to be outstanding.
2: Yeah. Didn't quite make it.
0: No.
2: They got sidetracked, that's all. And that's fair enough.
1: It happens.
2: Happens a lot.
0: 13 12 69, that open line number to come aboard, folks. We're back with more of your thoughts after this.
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5: Gordon, the crash, Pacific Highway northbound, St John's Avenue, past the shops, in lane 1. No problems, the M1 up toward Newcastle, Central Coast, and the M4 busy, out of Granville, out towards Cumberland Highway and Prospect Highway. 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I'm Jeff Hollis. That's our traffic on 2SM 1269.
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6: That is not Andre Pacelli. 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
13: Good afternoon, I'm Tassava Brown. Treasurer Jim Chalmers says next week's federal budget will save more than it spends. The government is set to bank higher than expected revenue despite forecasts being weakened by the conflict in Iran. Savings will be made across every portfolio. A woman whose father was killed in the Bondi Beach terror attack fears anti-Semitism in Australia is becoming increasingly open. The Royal Commission into Anti-Semitism and Social Cohesion has heard anti-Semitic incidents have surged since October 7, 2023, with doxing, graffiti, harassment and threats targeting Jewish Australians. Public hearings are continuing in Sydney this week. Premier Chris Minns says it's very brave.
14: I just want to say we're thinking of those that are giving evidence. It's a traumatic event. An experience to relive what is probably the worst day in many people's lives. I want to thank people for doing it, however, and I know the reason they're contributing to the Royal Commission is to do everything possible to ensure that it doesn't happen again.
13: The Reserve Bank Board is expected to lift the cash rate this week. Markets are tipping a third straight rate hike to 4.35%. In March, the board was split over a rate hike or a hold, and high inflation is still lingering. Japan's new Prime Minister is in Australia, and security in the Indo-Pacific is front and centre. She's met with Anthony Albanese to talk China, North Korea and rising regional tensions. Both leaders have signed a new economic security pact covering energy, critical minerals, defence and cybersecurity. Mr Albanese says our ties are stronger than ever during a time of uncertainty.
15: Will make us more resilient to economic shocks and uncertainty, enable us to further build trusted supply chains, accelerate development of critical technologies such as AI, quantum and biotechnology, and support regional economic resilience.
13: Police say someone knows what happened to a missing mother as they offer a $1 million reward for information. Marion Barter has not been seen since 1997 and was last spotted at a bus stop on Queensland's Gold Coast before she died later that year. Homicide Squad Commander Joe Dewey says there is someone who knows what happened.
16: We make an announcement or an increase of the reward to $1 million for anyone that gives us information that may assist us with an arrest and conviction in relation to the death or disappearance of Marion Barter. It's been 28 years and we have no proof of life.
13: The United States will escort ships through the Strait of Hormuz from tomorrow, our time. The US is considering Iran's latest proposal, seeking a peace deal within 30 days instead of an extension of the fragile three-week ceasefire. US Secretary of State Marco Rubio is set to meet with Pope Leo on a trip to Rome this week. President Trump has been feuding with the Pope over comments on the Iran war. And three people, including an elderly couple, have died following a suspected hantavirus outbreak on a cruise ship in the Atlantic Ocean. The World Health Organization is investigating. The vessel was travelling from Argentina. In sport, the injury crisis at the Brisbane Broncos is continuing. They could be without as many as 14 players for the Round 10 trip to Manly. Adam Reynolds, Dean Mariner and Josiah Carapani have been added to the club's growing casualty ward. Thomas Duffy will replace Reynolds in the halves, while Jesse Arthurs will take one of the two vacant wing spots. Laurie Daly is tipped to inject young talent into his New South Wales Blues squad. The loss of several senior players is likely to force a shake-up. The New South Wales coach is just weeks away from naming his squad ahead of the Origin opener on May 27. James Hopes has been appointed as the Sydney Sixers' new coach. The 47-year-old replaces former coach Greg Shepherd on a two-year deal. And Nikita Zou has offered another classic window into his mindset as the Aussie rising star gears up to face an undefeated opponent this week. In finance, the All Ordinaries has closed down 31 points at 8,924. One Australian dollar is buying 71.96 US cents. 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Cloudy with showers and a possible thunderstorm with light winds becoming northerly. Sunny tomorrow with temperatures ranging from 14 to 25 in the city, 10 to 24 in the west. Looking further ahead, partly cloudy on Wednesday and Thursday, sunny on Friday. At the moment in the city, it's 21 in Bankstown, 21, Richmond, 20. That's the latest 2SM News. I'm Tasava Brown.
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17: Live from Vegas on a Saturday night. Game two in Vegas. Roosters, Broncos, and it's Big Marty to take the run. Marauding Roosters as expected. Oh, no! A pass straight to the breadbasket of Joey Manu. That is an extraordinary moment. One of the softest
18: have a full set here inside the 20.
17: Oh, shot by our man Victor. Get that in here. And then Reynolds. Now Walsh. Beat one. Kick is good. Broncos. Dean Mariner has got there. Just his seventh game of first grade. On the hands. Tedesco.
19: Talking, 110 kilo man here, going for the corner at full speed. Watch the courage of Walsh.
18: Bolt from Walker. This will test them. There's chases there. The Roosters have got it again. Tedesco's having a magic night. Tedesco is catching everything. Here they go. Switch, Walsh, bam, great hands again, here goes Arthurs, here go the Broncos, they're back in town, and Walsh with flamboyance, Tedesco, there he goes, gets in on a fitted sheet, has been folded and put in the linen cover, and Radley scores the try on the back of his captain, Tedesco.
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0: Final hour, welcome back aboard here on Talkin' Sport, folks. Just quickly, the Pearl has sent a note in saying, Adam's a flippin' genius. He was on just before the news. I'll take 20K a week and have the Dragons win all my games. Sign me up, Skip, says the Pearl. There you go.
2: You don't get to referee your own team, Pearl.
0: No.
2: That's rule one.
0: Hello, Fanari.
20: G'day, gents. Adam, mate, refereeing, mate. Refereeing is 1,000 times harder now than it was 30 years ago.
2: Yeah, agreed.
20: You're not even going to find a Greg Hart. You're not going to find a Bill Harrigan. The game is just that far removed from what it was. You know, it's far gone. Now, the Bulldogs, love the Bulldogs, kind of. I reckon Gus has a use-by date, and I have no doubt it has occurred. I've been following Gus since 88. Saw him at the Dogs, saw him at the Panthers, saw him at the Chooks. Nice and bad news for you guys at the Dogs. The use-by date's here, but there's some controversy to come. Burton, I have no doubt Burton was signed as a 5'8", and I guarantee that he could play 5'8". He's not your 5'8". Get him in the centres. Get O'Sullivan. I said it 4 years ago when O'Sullivan was on the market leaving Penrith. Get O'Sullivan there at half, and I still think they can do it. Well, Galvin at 5'8". Burton to the centres. Yeah, he can kick a high ball. Everyone's in love with these high balls he kicks. Mate, let him go kick at half time, and everyone can clap his high balls. He's a running centre. Get him out there. That's the best thing they need to do.
0: Yeah, they've got a... There's something happened with the forwards as well. They're not backing each other up. They're running totally one out. Yeah, it's...
20: I mean, I enjoyed the Bulldogs story because I know where it was, say, was it 8, 10 years ago?
0: Yeah.
20: So I followed it. And I think that they're a shandy off getting it right. But I can only think that Burton has been pretty much promised, yeah, you come over here, you're playing the halves. He's not the best option in the half. He's going to play it.
2: Fanari, are you telling me that Gus is day-to-day involved with the running of that footy club in terms 100%. Of the boys, coach? Hang on.
20: There's no way I'm coaching under Gus.
2: Seraldo surely is...
20: Look at the history, perhaps.
2: No. If I go back through the history you explain, going back to 88, Gus was head coach. Well, he's not head coach here. I doubt that he spends 3 days a week out at Dogs headquarters.
20: What happened to the Chooks? What happened at the Panthers?
2: But he was head coach. He's not head coach here.
20: No. But look at the history.
2: Seraldo's... Are you telling me you know this? Because I would have always assumed...
20: Sorry.
2: I got a mate of mine who was on the coaching staff there. He says, Seraldo, he's the man, day in, day out, and he's high quality, and he's running the footy program. Yeah, he might have Gus in his ear from time to time, but I don't think...
20: I love rugby league, but I also love the controversies that go behind it. And this is just a repeated behaviour. Now, people can either ignore it, but I guarantee you, they've peaked at the moment, someone's going to go. I have no doubt. And you look at the history of when he has won a competition, he wins them and is a part of them in the first 3 to 4 years, then it turns pear-shaped.
1: Well, let's see.
2: Yeah.
20: So, anyway, let's move on to your Roosters.
0: Yep.
20: Roosters have finally realised that discipline is their best option. They've held the ball. They're not giving penalties away. They're winning. Mate, my kids, they annoy me. I'm from Blacktown. I drove them out to Bondi once, and they go for the Roosters. And I say to them, we get picked on. Mate, start doing the right thing, and you'll be right. And guess what's happening? They're doing the right thing. They're holding the ball. They're not getting it penalised.
0: Yeah.
20: I
0: think they've still got plenty of mistakes in them, the Roosters.
2: And the odd discipline problem.
0: Yeah, absolutely.
20: You know the issue is, I loved how hard they came out the other night.
0: Yeah.
20: But the problem with that, I think it's a 50-50. You're going to start losing blokes if you come to the business end.
0: Yeah, you got to be careful.
2: And ones that you're going to lose.
20: Now, finally, I'm sick of people whinging about these bloody high scores. These are four of the scores out of this week's game.
0: Yeah.
20: 18-16, 28-12, 28-10, 28-12.
0: Yeah.
20: Who's got the problem, the teams or the game?
2: Yeah, agree.
20: Go you, Panthers.
0: Ah, righto, Finari. Okay. Good on you, mate. Thank you.
2: Well done.
0: Ta. Yeah. Hello, Charlie. How are you? Charlie?
3: Yeah, mate.
2: Hey, Charlie.
3: Yeah, mate.
0: You're on, Charlie.
3: Yeah, no worries, mate.
0: No, you're on.
2: You're on air, mate.
1: Yeah, you're actually on air. What do you got for us? Charlie?
0: Charlie.
3: Yeah, mate.
1: I'm Robbo. Charlie, just quickly, I'm Robbo, and this is Pappy next to me. Graham, say hello to Charlie.
0: Yeah, g'day, Charlie.
3: G'day, guys. G'day, everyone. Look, when Origin starts, my blood goes from red to blue.
1: You're not on your own.
0: Yep.
3: Yeah, well, last Thursday morning, I'd like to say this on behalf of all the New South Welshmen and all the Blues fans out there and the Queenslanders, if you're listening, listen hard, because if you come out in front of my place, this is what's going to happen. Last Thursday morning, I'm walking down the driveway and the bloke pulls up to do delivery of groceries, and as he gets out of the car, I spot the hat, and it's maroon, it's got a big kill on it, and I'm going, oh no. And then he steps to the back of the car to get the grocery bags out because he's doing the delivery. He's got the shirt on, he's got the shorts, he's got the socks, and he's got the shoes, and it's all Queensland, and this is Thursday morning, right?
0: Yep.
3: Anyway, grabs the bags, and all of a sudden I remember my wife's done some shopping, so I'm thinking, nah, he's not coming on my property. He's a Queenslander. This is not happening. So I rushed down the driveway, and I pulled him up, and I went, hey, mate, I just want to tell you, I know the neighbours around here, and you're on enemy ground. This is a blue. I'm a blue. That's a blue. Over the road's a blue. I said, you stay where you are. Put the bags down. And he looked at me. He went, what? I said, you take a picture there, mate. I'll take the bags in. You're not coming on my property. Go home and get changed, or it's about 983 k's to the Queensland border. Go north, not south. And he just sat there and looked at me. I said, I'm not kidding, mate. Put the bags down in the gutter and take a picture and off you go. You're not stepping on my property. I'm a blue, mate. I'm a blue through and through. That's it.
0: Mm.
3: No Queenslanders step on my land, mate. Sorry. No welcome to country here, mate. So you're going.
0: Okay. It looks like you're going to get through the series fairly tough. Yeah,
2: no one can accuse you of being extreme.
3: Mate, I will say this. My hat's off to the ladies. They come out. This is their first game of the year. That's full-on contact. It has that grand final-level feel to it. Origin is special like nothing else. They put on such a performance for basically being cold turkeys. I take my hat off to them because they put on a beautiful show.
0: Okay.
3: And it was a great game. Yeah. It was a great game from both sides.
0: All right. Let me know if that bloke ever comes back to you, John, again.
3: Oh, mate, I don't think so. But if he does come back and he's dressed like that, he's in trouble. I've got rocks ready.
0: Good on you, Charlie. Thank you, mate.
1: He's serious.
2: I don't know what to say.
1: But you live in a very sort of, I don't know what type of area.
0: It's called originitis.
2: Normal.
0: Yeah.
2: Normal.
0: Well, I wouldn't have used that word, Pappy. Back after this.
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22: Gordon, earlier crash, Pacific Highway being cleared of Lane 1 northbound near St John's Avenue. And M5 crashes off on the Moorbank Avenue off-ramp southbound in the painted Chevron, but delays Milperra down towards Liverpool. 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I'm Jeff Ollis. That's our traffic on 2SM, 1269.
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0: folks, I think there's one thing that's come out of the weekend. It wasn't great for the West Tigers, and that is the Luai trip to PNG and suggestions about what's going to go on there now, ongoing for West Tigers. But have a good think about how that's in reverse now, not a good story for the Perth Bears. You got the full tax break that's happening for PNG up against the trip to Perth of somewhat 5 hours, Sydney to Perth, and the current squad that they're looking down the barrel at is certainly not star-studded players. Not the you are talking good, solid journeymen. Is that am I being kind enough?
1: Yeah, correct.
2: Well, let me give you an answer on that with regard to the Suns and the Giants starting. And everyone went, oh, well, they're getting $100 million each from the AFL. But basically with the NRL, what the NRL could do, what would be the content value of what Perth bring into the game? That content value, theoretically for the first 5 or 10 years, goes back to Perth for what they're bringing to help them get going and build. And basically, it's not an outright given gift that the AFL gave the Suns or the Giants. They actually just got really the...
1: Yes, it was.
2: The extra funds.
1: They were given concessions. Absolutely, it was a gift.
0: Yeah.
1: But...
2: No, they were given the money that came from the content from
1: the
2: TV.
1: Totally, but they were getting stuff the other clubs weren't getting, right? So they were given advantages, and so they should have been, just as Perth should be. Because you guys at the Giants came to a foreign land...
2: Yeah.
1: Rugby league dominant.
2: Yeah.
1: If you stick an AFL team in Western Sydney, you've got to make it work, and you've got to go out of your way to make it work, which involves concessions. That's exactly what's happening in Perth, except the rugby league NRL going, enough, go your hardest, you're on your own.
2: I think it's stupid.
1: It's absurd.
2: I think whatever, how many games, content that adds to the TV deals, that should go to Perth. Let's say it's for 5 years.
1: But I don't. Yes, it's about increased games and more money, right? But if you aren't successful, if you are getting belted up every week and the AFL-dominated spectator base doesn't care because they like winners, you've got to start winning, mate.
2: Yeah, but Kevin Shee, look at us. 2 years, we didn't win, right?
1: Yes, but for most of your time in the game, the Giants have been successful.
2: I think it's how Sheed's built the team, and that's why I've got to... I know exactly how that was done, if anyone wants to know.
0: Okay. Metal Rooster.
3: Hello. How's it going, boys? Great music. Robbo, was that you putting that on?
2: What a great song. Isn't it great?
3: Yeah.
2: I mean, I've never had a Midnight Toker, but it's just a great song.
3: Yeah, it is. It really is, Robbo. So you picked that out, did you?
2: No, Graham picked that.
3: Oh, Heaps is on fire with the music today, is he?
1: As if.
0: No, I didn't.
3: I'll give yourself a rapper.
2: We told him to move away from Frank Sinatra, and this is what he came up with, because his brothers in the back of their dad's car would love that song, so.
3: Good stuff. Anyway, what about the story of Cody Ramsey?
0: Yeah, good story. Yeah.
1: Brilliant story. He looked good too.
0: 4 years out.
3: Yeah. Well, looks like he's going to be there for another month or so.
1: Possibly, yeah.
0: Marking Mark could be as many as 6 weeks. Yeah.
3: Well, I'm hoping four.
0: Yeah.
1: Yeah, so are we.
3: Everybody's hoping four. Everybody was hoping that he was back next week. But anyway, that's what happens. This is what happens, injuries. But anyway, hats off to Cody Ramsey.
1: Wish
3: him all the best. I listened to his interview on the ABC after the game. They interviewed him, and there would have been crocodile tears of joy rolling down his face, mate.
0: Yeah, good on him.
1: Yeah. Yeah, great story.
3: But, so point B, Andrew the Dragon, he doesn't want Jaden Sewer.
0: No.
3: But you know what that reason is?
0: Gone.
3: Because he'd already signed a parrot.
1: No, correct.
0: Yeah.
1: Let him go, he's saying, let him go.
3: And with Victor, you know, it's about time he had a bit of the rub of the green, isn't it? He's been a bit on occasions.
1: I think you're right, actually. Oh, man. I don't mind, as long as he's got deep pockets.
3: Well, at the end of the day, Pappy, you know what he means to the Roosters. He's our Jared. He's our Morley back from the days, you know?
1: Yeah.
3: You got to have one.
2: I can't remember anyone like Morley.
1: You don't need a guy who's at risk of getting sent off every week.
3: Oh, he is all right. There's been worse than him. Heaps.
0: What?
3: You would have played against 100 of them worse than Morley.
0: Well, yeah, but it was a different time. You can't compare then.
3: Yeah, I know that. But I'm just saying, you know, you need somebody really hard, don't you, to succeed.
1: You can be really hard and tough without being a risk of getting sent off every week.
0: Victor wouldn't have had a problem in the 70s and 80s.
3: No. The thing with Victor, as the old mate was talking about, the 2.1 seconds for tackles for the Canterbury, maybe Victor needs to slow it down 2.1 or the second.
0: Yeah, the problem with Victor is that it's not the, as I said, it's not the 70s or 80s.
3: Yeah, but it's enthusiasm, it's effort.
0: His enthusiasm is going to be tested.
3: Anyway, the Roost just cruising along. I'll be down there long weekend of October, heaps.
2: Oh, you reckon you will be?
0: Yeah.
1: It's a very big statement.
0: Okay, and you know what seat you're in? What seat number?
3: Oh, I don't at the minute, but that's easily solved. Right up top, yeah. You see everything.
2: You sound confident. You really sound confident. You sort of sound like you can feel this in your water and it's actually going to happen.
3: Just been building up, Robbo, you know, but injuries. And I'm really happy with Reece Robson and Cherry Evans. So
0: yeah, Robson's
3: that's
0: been good.
3: To bite me on the backside.
0: Robson's,
3: Cherry Evans.
0: Robson's been very good. Mm. He has. All right, Maddo.
3: You're down on confidence with your punting, with your tips.
0: You're gone.
3: You're lacking confidence. If you feel like you just need a break for the week, just give the Rooster a ring and I'll slip you in a couple.
2: All righty, mate.
0: Okay. All right.
3: We've
0: got to go. Good to speak to you, Mandel. Appreciate those.
4: 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Sydney traffic.
5: Minor crash on the M5 westbound, Moorbank Avenue off-ramp. Beverly Hills, a breakdown for southbound King George's Road, Forest Road. Horsley Park, a breakdown, southbound Lane 2, Walker Over Road approaching the Horsley Drive. 40 Winks, 40 Frenzy Sailors here. 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I'm Jeff Wallace. That's our traffic on 2SM, 1269.
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0: Good afternoon, I'm Tasava Brown. Treasurer Jim Chalmers has questioned the effectiveness of a cut to the tobacco excise to tackle the booming sector. A Senate inquiry into the multi-billion dollar black market is underway. Australia's small and medium-sized businesses want the federal budget to deliver practical support that strengthens their cash flow. Last year's $2 billion in measures helped businesses manage higher expenses, but the challenges are only intensifying. Early Pay Chief Executive James Beeson says the next phase needs to be highly targeted.
1: They employ around two-thirds of Australians in the private sector, so it's a huge part of the economy, and SMEs represent about 99% of all businesses in Australia. So if small businesses and SMEs are under pressure, then it really means the whole of the economy is under pressure. If

0: The economy is under pressure. If there are actions that can be taken to support SMEs, it really does support the broader economy.
1: Canterbury Hospital is getting a makeover. Work is beginning on a $350 million upgrade. Health Minister Ryan Park says it's the biggest upgrade to the hospital in nearly three decades.
2: This hospital will have a brand new ICU, a much larger ICU, as well as an expanded emergency department, additional theatres, as well as the expanded and enhanced antenatal facilities that will come online in 2027. So great news for that local community, and it can't come soon enough.
1: Everyday Aussies are helping identify a rare and previously undocumented humpback whale behaviour. A new study examines a distinctive action known as gaping when humpback whales open their mouths widely without an obvious trigger or purpose. Whale scientist at Macquarie University, Dr. Vanessa Pirotta, says 66 publicly shared online sightings, including posts from tourists and drone enthusiasts, reveals the role everyday observers play.
3: Humpback whales are one of the world's most watched whales. These whales are not only environmentally important for all of us, but economically valuable to many people. Some people rely on them completely for their existence and their livelihoods. So the more we know about these creatures, the better we can learn more about their behaviours, but also how to protect them in better ways.
1: In sport, Panthers' Nathan Cleary is now at the top of the Dally M medal standings, earning 5 Dally M votes off the back of his latest number in the win over the Sea Eagles. Teammate Dylan Edwards collected another 3 votes. A group of the world's top 20 tennis players is not happy about the current level of prize money on offer at the French Open. It includes the likes of Novak Djokovic, Jannik Sinner, Aryna Sabalenka and Coco Gauff. In finance, the All Ordinaries is closed down 31 points at 89.24. One Aussie dollar is buying 71.91 US cents. 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Cloudy with showers and a possible thunderstorm with light winds becoming northerly. Sunny tomorrow with temperatures ranging from 14 to 25 in the city, 10 to 24 in the west. Looking further ahead, partly cloudy on Wednesday and Thursday, sunny on Friday. At the moment in the city, it's 21 in Bankstown, 21, Richmond, 20. That's the latest 2SM News. I'm Tassava Brown.
4: 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Talking sports. Yeah.

0: 131269, the open line number, folks. Thank you for hanging on. G'day, Bass.
1: Hello, boys. How you going?
2: Good.
3: Bass.
1: The half-century hoodoo strikes again, boys, with the Tigers copying 50. Now the premiership races down to 12 teams.
0: yeah, go on.
1: Just on the Tigers, boys. Do you know for that entire second half, they only made it over halfway for three tackles? That is the first time in premiership history that it's ever happened.
0: Hmm.
1: They only made it over halfway for three tackles in the opposition
2: really?
1: Half for the entire second half.
0: Hmm.
1: And that all comes down to their heroic captain, the guy that's in there for the long haul, the guy who's team first. Now, when Adam Dewey and Madden played without Luai, they looked like world beaters. So Adam scores a try, goes off injured. Captain Courageous decides to do what? I tell you what, the Papua New Guinea Chiefs are going to really, really, really think hard about this purchase they're making. And I tell you, the Tigers would be happy to see the back of him. $1.2 million, they can buy themselves a couple of quality players. Honestly, like, he was nowhere to be seen. The chips are down. One of your playmakers has got... You are the senior playmaker. You are the captain and the highest earner in that side. Where were you to put your hand up and lead the way? Anyway.
0: Mm. Yep.
1: Boys, with all these massive scores that happened on the weekend, how refreshing was it to see an 18-16 scoreline and arguably the game of the round between Manly and Penrith?
0: That was good. Enjoyed it.
1: Fantastic.
2: It was.
1: You know, we're gonna hit the 100 very, very soon. Combined score for a game. It's just pathetic. And if the NRL thinks this is good

0: doing, they are kidding themselves. It's almost like, okay, let's give everything to one side for the first half, and then we'll give everything to the other side, and let's see if they can mow them down. This should be good. This is almost fantastic. The people will enjoy this. Mate, the most boring footy I've ever seen.
1: Only thing I see is the deletion of the constant battle and the pressure that builds. It also builds for you as a person watching the television.
2: I couldn't call Newcastle South boring.
0: Mate, that was manufactured, Graham. It was manufactured. It's all, like, look at the Roosters Broncos. It's like two polar opposite halves. How can sides that dominated for 40 minutes get into the sheds and come out and go, we don't want to play anymore, let the other side have a go? Really?
3: Sport's been littered with that sort of stuff because the team thinks they've done enough and they take their foot off the gas. And
0: because a few refereeing decisions going your way.
3: Okay. Yep. No. You're right.
2: Yeah, but we have.
3: Manufactured.
2: Pappy and I have played in games like that.
3: Sport has forever been psychological and...
0: Hang on a sec, Graham.
3: Okay.
0: You played in games like that.
2: Yeah.
0: They weren't three or four games a weekend. They weren't three or four games every week.
3: Well, South's in Newcastle. There wasn't three of them, was there?
0: Boys, let me just say this. After all the hard work the NRL has done in forcing the Casey Badger and Belinda Sharp down their throat, and they're here to stay, to see Cody Walker wave off Casey Badger, I don't know if you noticed that.
2: Oh, yeah, I saw that. Yeah,
0: well, started the fight at the end of the game because, again, it didn't go Cody's way. So he starts the fight at the end of the game, and then when Casey Badger was explaining to him what happened, he waved her off like, who the hell are you? Go away, F off. Now, if the NRL thinks that's okay, and you know what? Where is Wayne Bennett, the super coach? If you ever want to humble a bloke, if anybody ever needed 2 weeks in reserve grade, it's Cody Walker. It's Cody Walker. Show some leadership, Wayne, and put this guy in reserve grade. Maybe you'll blunt his pencil a little bit. Like, honestly.
1: Do you feel that he's upset other than something in football? Is it something going on in his life?
0: I guarantee you, it's only football that's keeping a guy like Cody Walker out of jail. After footy, God knows what will happen to him.
3: Can't say that. Bass, that's ridiculous.
2: Bass, we can't do that.
3: Crazy talk.
2: Yeah. Look, it's...
3: Yeah.
2: We can get upset with all sorts of players and what they do, but we've got to be careful, folks. I mean, in all honesty, I mean, I've been critical of Cody Walker in the way that he can go from being absolutely and brilliant as a...
3: He was a terrific. He was great playing on the field, was.
2: Yeah.
3: Fantastic. He fires up a bit easy and he's, you know, all of that, which bothers people, but he's a cracking player.
2: Yeah.
3: Scored two, set up a couple.
2: My point non-stop has been off and on for a couple of years probably that he can win your games, but he just manages to lose plenty for you too. You know, just overdoes it. Absolutely overdoes it. And I've been critical at times of his defence. He does get caught out.
3: He doesn't play like a 36-year-old, I've got to say.
2: No, correct. David.
4: Good afternoon, gentlemen. How are you?
2: Good, David.
3: Pretty well.
4: That's good. A couple of questions. So, Robbo, a couple of years back, you mentioned you had a couple of guitars, one signed by a bass player, another one signed by a guitarist. Can you remind me of that one?
1: I got just a classic old sort of acoustic Slim Dusty and Gene Simmons from Kiss.
4: Gene Simmons. That's it. Do you play guitar?
1: Beg your pardon?
4: Do you play guitar?
1: I'd play a little bit, yeah. I'm primarily a drummer, but I play a bit of guitar, yeah.
4: Yeah, no, just curious. I wanted to just sort of ask you about those.
1: Yeah.
4: Sport, I don't really have a lot offering. I think Melbourne Storm's going to win their first match in a long time this weekend. And that's about it. Not really much else to offer there. Sorry about that.
3: Good man. Good man.
2: Good on you, Dave.
4: Okay.
3: Good on you, Dave.
2: Cheers, mate.
4: Bye.
2: Can I just raise something else out of the weekend as well? Joey Walsh.
3: Yeah, he's very good.
2: 19 years of age.
3: Really good.
2: It's going to really set things up for them.
3: Well, he's not going to get... while Jamal Fogarty is fit, Joey Walsh is not going to get a heap of halfback time in first grade because Fogarty's been outstanding in their recent run. Yeah.
2: But it's gonna sort their options at halves out.
3: Oh yeah,
2: and if things aren't working, you can develop a young 19-year-old by bringing him from the bench.
3: Yeah, yeah, he's a good player. Looks grown up, confident, and that was a tough test for him yesterday. I mean, they were playing the Panthers.
2: Absolutely, you know. He went into the field.
3: Give you nothing.
2: It was tight and tough. It was. Mm. Yeah, no. Good news, that. Really good news.
3: Our previous caller who said that Melbourne were going to break their 7-game losing streak, they got the Tigers this week.
2: It's a game that Tigers need to win. Big time.
3: Yeah.
2: Big time.
3: They're going to get back to basics and find some people who to stand up because a couple of their big guns are not there.
1: Yeah.
2: Yeah. And all of a sudden, there's going to be pressure from plenty of teams who are in and around 8th or 9th position.
3: Yeah. Well, the thing about teams with Appy and Dewey and players like that and Jareem Buller at fullback who are missing, when things go a bit pear-shaped, young players look to the Appys of this world for a bit of confidence, and they're not there. So it's like, uh-oh, what do we do now?
2: Yeah. A few forwards were pretty disappointing.
3: I think they're a terrific forward pack, but they weren't, obviously.
2: No, not in this one. No. Back with more, folks.
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6: M4 Maze Hill, earlier breakdown was cleared. The eastbound M4, Coleman Street on ramp. Earlier breakdown, Beverly Hills, southbound King George's Road, Forest Road. Breakdown, Horsey Park, Walgrove Road, Horsey Drive. 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I'm Jeff Wallace. That's our traffic on 2SM 1269.
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11: 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Did I miss it? Come on, mate. You got to rewind it, please.
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0: Thank you for hanging on, folks. Pappy.
1: Injury news.
0: More problems.
1: A couple of Origin relevant forwards, back rowers in this case. Angus Crichton looks like being out up to a month with a knee problem on the weekend. And Jeremiah Nanai re-injured a shoulder. He also looks like being out for at least a month, and therefore Origin 1.
0: He didn't look good when he went off.
1: No, he didn't. And he's only just back from a shoulder reco.
0: Yeah.
1: So, yeah, there's a lot of players on sidelines, I tell you.
0: Sugar Ray.
2: Hey, boys, how are we?
0: Good.
1: Sugar.
2: Hey, congratulations. Go Australia. Stephanie Gilmore and Ethan Ewing took out the Gold Coast Pro just about an hour ago.
3: There you go.
1: Good stuff.
3: Great stuff.
2: Yeah, they. It was actually two Aussies in the final, Connor O'Leary, but he took out the biggest scalp. He beat Philip Toledo in the semi, who was favourite to win the comp.
1: Toledo.
2: Philip, yeah, he's, mate. Go online and have a look at the way this guy surfs the wave. He was on, a lot of people lost a lot of money today, gamble responsibly. He was a favourite, and yeah, go Australia.
0: Wow. Okay, thanks for the update.
1: Yeah.
2: All right, mate, rugby league, what a weekend for the greatest game of all. But, Gav, did you see the showdown Friday night?
3: No, showdown?
2: Port versus Crows.
3: Oh, I actually didn't watch that, no.
2: It was
3: a classic game. My son watched it, he said it was awesome. But I didn't.
2: Yeah, in the last 90 seconds.
3: I did see the KO mini bit, so. But
2: oh, there you go.
3: That went down. That was a great game, yeah.
2: Yeah, that was a great game. But, Graham, Bulldogs, I've got a new name for them.
0: Yeah.
2: The Imposters.
0: It's fairly harsh.
2: Well, if you look up the definition and you saw what they did against Penrith a few weeks ago and what they've been dishing out, they're giving up some fake news, so to speak.
0: Well, they're a win away from 8th spot.
1: They're struggling to find rhythm in attack, no doubt about that. They're struggling to find points of attack and play with sufficient speed. They seem to lack zip or something. It's attacking problem. They defend well.
0: Missing a couple of key forwards.
1: Mostly.
0: Yeah.
2: And unless they win the next three games, Stephen Crichton is not eligible for Origin. No way.
1: He's eligible.
2: He's not playing good.
1: Okay, well, give me your centres.
2: Well, Latrell.
1: Latrell's left. Oh, you're going to pick Stags on the right? Okay.
2: Well, Bradman Best. How can you pick Stephen Crichton right now?
0: Stags is missing the next two games.
3: Can I just throw a point in on this? If he was a Queenslander, they would pick Crichton because he'd just go up a gear and deliver at Origin level. So why don't we do it?
2: Because he's not in good form, Gav.
3: But,
2: that's
3: mate, this, you didn't hear what I said. Okay, if we had the stats and the number, look, if we had, I think Queensland have found, let's say, a dozen people who've done the exact same thing. Been out of form, went to Origin, boom. Who was the classic guy, Pappy? Ended up going to Parramatta.
2: Recently.
3: Oh, back in the 90s, I remember his name. Used to have an okay time through the NRL system, go to Origin and be man of the match. I'll find it.
2: Yeah,
3: anyway, that's my thought.
2: Tell me another team where last year they were coming first. They dismantled their spine. And how good was Reid Barney on the weekend too, huh? Mm-hmm. Was he man of the match?
0: No, I wouldn't have thought so.
1: He was good.
2: He was great. Didn't he really give it to the Dogs? I mean, I don't have a dog in the fight here, pardon the pun. But what team comes first, dismantle their whole spine or half their spine, and they're in a position now? And it was all to get Lockie Galvin in, right?
0: Sort of. I'm not blaming him.
2: I would be filthy. Like, the way they were playing footy this time last year to the way they are now is night and day.
0: How about the way they were playing in about three weeks ago?
2: I know, Graham, but it's look, the last 3 weeks, come on. They put the queue in the rack on.
0: Okay, well, just be a bit patient.
2: Against the Cowboys.
3: Hey, Sugar Ray, just quickly, I think it's Bob Linder I was talking about.
2: Oh,
3: there you go.
2: And Gary Larson, he was one of them too.
3: Well, he was, anyway, I'm just giving you a couple of examples of not having great years and then being man of the match and player of the series.
2: I mean, do you think they'll choose Valentine Holmes in his recent form?
1: Good question. Good question. I'm not sure they'll pick him. They probably will. They'd probably put him on a wing, wouldn't they?
0: Yeah. Yep.
2: And what, Hammer in the centres?
1: Yeah, Hammer's in the centres.
0: We've got to get one more in, Shug.
2: All right, boys, have a good one.
0: You too. Take care.
2: Thank you.
0: Good to speak to you. Hello, Stephen. How are you? Stephen?
4: Yeah.
0: You're on, mate.
4: Hey, Graham. I've been at work, so I've only listened the last hour. I just wanted to talk about the Manly try last night with Nathan Cleary with a possible obstruction.
0: Yep.
4: I think, watching football, I was always thought if the attacking player was in the defensive line, it was an obstruction.
0: And correct.
4: Nathan wasn't being able to slide across.
0: Correct.
4: Which created a 3-on-2. And the referee, in his... made a decision that he didn't think it impacted defence.
1: I know.
0: Yeah, I know.
1: What about how many times you've seen trials just like that and they get pulled back and you go, what the hell?
0: If it happens next week, it'll be no try.
1: Yep.
0: Simple as that.
4: Yep. And I think with the six against is contributing to the lot of points, but I was at the game last night and both teams were allowed to lay on the ruck. He was very... leaning it on them, and that might have contributed to the low score of 18-16. But I think as we go along and get closer to the semi-finals, I think you'll find the referees will probably referee towards that way. What do you think?
0: Yeah, I thought that was noticeable in that game and one other on the weekend that I watched, that they tended to give them a little bit of lenience. Look... Getting the balance of all of this right, boy, I feel for the refs. It's tough.
1: Mm.
0: It's tough.
4: Yeah, well, you got poor old Liam Kennedy. He got dropped a few weeks ago because he gave away so many six agains and that. And then he drops for a week, comes back, and it's going to play with your mind, isn't it? You're going to, give less six agains, aren't you?
1: Well, I mean, you do what your employer tells you to do, don't you? I mean, if your employer, and it's a reasonably lucrative job being a full-time NRL ref.
0: Hmm.
1: I mean, if your boss says, this is what I need you to do, okay.
3: Got to do it.
1: All right. I mean, that's life.
4: I think you're right. I think that the refs have got a tough job, and they're probably given mixed singles at the top, I think.
0: Yeah, I don't doubt it.
1: No. Yeah, it's a tough gig, all right. Mm. Anyway, Stephen, good man.
0: We're agreeing. Good on you, Stephen. Thank you, mate.
4: Right.
3: See you, Steve.
0: Apologies, those we didn't get to. Mondays to go, are turning into very busy Mondays.
3: Yeah, I'm heading. I got the $7.99 PJs on Saturday down at the Kmart shop.
0: I beg
3: your
0: pardon?
3: You should see them, Graham, for winter. It's getting cold now. You should see these ones. Wow. Astonishing is the only word I can find.
0: I would have preferred if I closed the show with a better thought than that tonight. But anyway.
1: See you tomorrow, folks.
0: We're back tomorrow talking sport.

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1: 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I'm Jeff Wallace. That's last traffic on 2SM 1269.
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0: I'm Tisava Brown. Treasurer Jim Chalmers thinks Australians trust the Albanese government will make the right move if it goes ahead with changes to negative gearing. Labor has committed to banking more savings than new spending as part of its efforts to keep inflation in check. Dr. Chalmers has played down the likelihood of fresh tax cuts. One of Australia's only two oil refineries is expected to be repaired by the end of June. The Geelong refinery by Viva Energy was engulfed in flames in April. Repair works are now expected to take 6 weeks, with production to be restored to 90% of capacity very soon. Prominent Jewish leader Alex Rivshin has opened up about the horrid death threats he has received while speaking at the Royal Commission into Anti-Semitism and Social Cohesion. Mr. Rivshin says his family has been left terrified by the targeted attack on his former Dover Heights home in Sydney's east. The Royal Commission has heard from witnesses about the targeting of the Jewish community, including at schools, in the lead-up to the shooting last year at Bondi Beach. Tensions have escalated again, with Iran issuing a fresh warning that it will strike US forces if they enter the Strait of Hormuz. Donald Trump says American forces will begin escorting commercial vessels through the obstructed waterway. The administration is now facing intense international pressure to restore the flow of shipping through one of the world's most vital energy corridors. Experts warn slashing the tobacco excise is unlikely to deter the thriving black market, and there are fears it could spur even more gang violence. Cigarette prices in Australia are among the highest in the world, due in large part to the levy. A Senate inquiry into the multi-billion dollar black market has kicked off. Japan's first female prime minister is in Australia discussing key issues impacting the Indo-Pacific. She's spoken to our prime minister about China, North Korea and regional stability. Anthony Albanese says our ties are stronger than ever at a time of global uncertainty.
1: Will make us more resilient to economic shocks and uncertainty, enable us to further build trusted supply chains, accelerate development of critical technologies such as AI, quantum and biotechnology, and support regional economic resilience.
0: Foreign Minister Penny Wong says Japan's increased defence spending is positive for stability in the Indo-Pacific, but Senator Wong has indicated the government remains focused on the AUKUS pact. Australia has now put pen to paper on a series of joint declarations across energy, fuel, critical minerals, defence and cybersecurity with Japan. New South Wales has some of the highest reported levels of domestic and family violence survivors seeking help through homeless services in Australia. The demand for safety and housing assistance has hit record levels in many areas nationwide. Domestic violence safe phone strategist Pip Bray says the tactics are alarming.
2: Prevalent types of, I guess, tech facilitated abuse is the monitoring of the phones. So it seems that the perpetrators are very much aware of what their next action step might be. So that sort of DV safe phone is very much a lifeline to helping them to plan and to stay safe.
0: In sport, Broncos winger Dean Mariner is recovering in a Sydney hospital after emergency limb-saving surgery. He suffered acute compartment syndrome caused by a severe cork to his right thigh. Mariner will be sidelined for about 2 months. Caelan Ponga and Reece Walsh have been nominated for this year's Rugby League World Cup Team of the Week. It's off the back of their recent stellar performances. Elsewhere, Dolphins' Daniel Saifidi is hanging up his NRL boots after failing to overcome shoulder injuries as he moves to prioritise his family. A player is being investigated for an alleged homophobic slur during a VFL game. Brisbane draftee Kobe Evans is alleged to have said the remark to a player before officials were notified. The 18-year-old apologised during and after the game. To finance, oil is worth $103 a barrel. Gold is trading at $4,585 an ounce. One Aussie dollar is buying 71.9 US cents. 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
3: In three plays, and she gets a quick play the ball. Is there room here for Southwell? Onto her right boot. Jessie Southwell loves it. They get around Jessie. 7-6 New South Wales with their first lead of the night with 7 minutes to go. Clutch field goal from Jessie Southwell.
4: They go out the back. Cody Walker, quick hands. Latrell Mitchell floats it out to Alex Johnston. One-on-one. Dom Young stepped inside. Offloads. Latrell Mitchell over the top of Caelan Ponga. What a try! Just about centre field. Crossland gets the dummy half. This time he goes out the back to Brown. Brown! Dummy! Went through. Mooney got the try. He served it up on a platter. And the big front rower gets the double.
5: Gives the ball to Brayley. Brayley then turns Tarpanay under. He straightens the attack, steps through one, gets the offload back to Starling. Starling then to Brayley. He throws a no-look pass to Sanders, floats it over the top to Marley for the corner and scores the try. Fayamani couldn't get across there. He can barely walk, but take nothing away from a terrific Canberra Raiders try.
3: Cleary, Edwards, short ball. They're through Penrith. It's one-on-one. Kohler can't make the tackle. And Isaac Tungo for the Panthers.
6: Oh, what a weekend of footy. We started on Thursday night with the Women's State of Origin Game 1 at Newcastle and then finished off last night with the Penrith Panthers taking on the Manly Seagulls. What a game that was. Welcome to the show. Welcome to our regular listeners through the Super Radio Network, SEN 1170, SENQ 693 AM, SEN Track, SEN Fanatic, Sport Nation, and, of course, the SEN app. And a big thanks to our partners, Suncorp. 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Click that subscribe button and, of course, well, you can follow us on all the socials. I just had to wax one of my legs, which really sucked. I got wax stuck all over me. I got
7: a machine now. I got wax on my nails.
6: Oh, poor you. You still got hair on your legs, though. What's on the show tonight? That's Jared Croker chirping away in the background there. We're going to have a full round review and one on the women's game too, of course. We pick our current New South Wales and Queensland teams as it stands after 9 rounds. We've got the newest Gold Coast Titan, Tegan Levi. She's joining the show a little later on, and we've also got some stuff you may have missed. But first, thanks to your local club where sports fans, live music, and special celebrations belong. I didn't say hello.
7: How you going, buddy?
6: Yeah, I've got a sore leg now because you ripped the hair out from
7: we
6: the roots.
7: We had a nice dinner date beforehand.
6: We did. We had some nice Thai food. It was good. Let's go to this, our news of the day.

0: 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Now, the NRL world is saddened as a State of Origin player forced to announce his immediate retirement at the age of 30. Daniel Saifidi, I talk of at the Dolphins. I'll tell you what, he was a big buy. He was a marquee buy for him.
1: Yeah, he was.
0: And you know, had a wonderful start to the season last year and hasn't been able to rehab that shoulder and get himself back to full fitness to be able to play at the NRL level. Not the way that anybody wants to see any player retire. You want to go out in your own terms, and unfortunately it's just not been the case for Daniel.
1: Yeah, disappointing. He'd be obviously very upset. Played 191 games, 183 of them for the Knights. He was an Origin player, played 3 tests for his country. Disappointing. It's, you know, the poor old Dolphins as well. They sort of can't take a trick with their middles over the past couple of seasons. He's halfway through a 3-year deal. Yes, they'll get some compensation with the salary cap and all those sorts of things. But look, yeah, extremely disappointing for Daniel Saifidi. He's been a great player for a long time. 2016, I think he made his debut. So, yeah, he's had a hell of a career. Obviously cut short, but, you know, he's 30. He's got a young family. He'll need support around him as well. But he's had a fantastic career. We want to wish him all the best.
0: Yeah, well, Terry Reader said he'll certainly have an impact with the team off the field, you know, for the rest of this year. What it looks like moving forward, unsure. But, sad news for Daniel Saifidi and the Saifidi family. I'm sure they'll get around him and try to keep him as upbeat as possible. Yeah, not great, but be sorely missed. What have we got here? Great song, boys. The game. This is how we do it. Is Marky Mark from Epping? That's Geordie, our producer.
1: On fire, Geordie.
0: Yeah, nice. Now in the Formula One in the Miami Grand Prix, Kimi Antonelli, he wins. Lando Norris second. Oscar Piastri third. It's good to see that. Who was it? McLaren the McLaren team is starting to compete.
1: Yeah.
0: With the Mercedes, but at the end of the day, not quite on the same pace as they were last year. Both Lando Norris and Oscar Piastri.
1: A little bit off the pace. It's good to see Oscar back on the podium. He started in seventh, so he's done well to get up on the podium from there. Again, slow start for him, isn't it? It's been a quiet start for Oscar, and at least we haven't heard too much about the inner sanctum dramas, have we yet?
0: No. Well, I mean, I heard a whisper. Did he sign, or I heard a whisper that he Red Bull are looking at?
1: There's whispers, yeah.
0: Yeah, he hasn't signed anything yet, has he?
1: Not that I've seen. No. There's smoke, there's fire, boys.
0: What about this? Dean Mariner corked his leg in the first half, came on after Carapani got injured in the second half, played the last 15 minutes. Corks are the worst when you get a bad one.
1: Horrible. That was my worst injuries, you know, for a long time. I just kept getting corks.
0: Yeah, right.
1: Cork and proper ones right on the quad, and I think this is where it was. I watched this. I watched him hobble back on. I'm like, I feel your pain.
0: Yeah, but he's gone back to the hotel after the game and, mate, his leg's blown up at 1:30 in the morning, rushed to hospital, and they've had to perform limb-saving surgery to release the pressure within his quad. Obviously, the blood got caught between the sheath and the skin I don't know. I'm not a doctor, but, that's scary stuff.
1: Yeah, it says he performed an ultrasound in the hope of draining a hematoma, but the swelling was to diffuse within the muscle, and there was nothing to drain. So, geez, he would have been in some pain to be up at 1:30. Imagine the call.
0: In 99, in the prelim final that we lost to St George, I stepped inside and, mate, Sean Tibbins was standing. I was running as fast as I could, and he was coming up the other way, and his knee hit me, like, didn't glance off. It was like, I nearly, like, started throwing up. It was that painful. It, like, split the muscle, and,
1: worst one for me, there was a couple, but the worst one, I remember, you know, as a centre, when you get a tunnel ball? And you feel like you've got the centre beat, like the tunnel ball's beat him.
0: Yeah.
1: I'm in fresh air, and as soon as I caught it, the winger just read it like a bull. It was Kyle Felt. Absolutely smoked me, and just the knee fair into the middle of me quad and just wiped me out. I could not walk. And you can't see it coming. Yeah.
0: They are awful. They are awful injuries. Look, he'll recover and he'll be back. So let's go with the Suncorp open line. We've got Craig on the line. Craig, how are you?
2: Yes, good evening, Matthew and Jared. Congratulations, Stephanie Gilmore winning a 7th Gold Coast Pro today at Napa Rocks. I'll say, so happy for her. I'll tell you what, forget everything else about round 9 of the National Rugby League. The story of the weekend was Cody Ramsey. I'll say, 1,337 days since he played NRL. I'll say, had the bowel removed. I'll say, never give up. I'll say, as I said, so happy for him.
0: Yep.
2: And one final thing. the Lehigh Hopewadi try at Suncourt Stadium last night, the worst bunk decision I've ever seen.
0: I don't know what that was.
1: On Max and Craig's leg.
0: Yeah. What do you think of the Lehigh Hopewadi try?
1: It looked to be a bit of
0: interference.
1: Yeah.
0: It was a long way on the inside, though.
1: I don't think he was getting there.
0: No, he wasn't. He wouldn't have got close.
1: No, I don't think so.
0: I was
1: happy with it. We were cheering for Manly too,
0: though. I like the fact that they're allowing... Like, once it gets beyond that, I know you can't run in there, but, like, It wasn't going to affect it at all. And I think the attackers should get benefit of the doubt in that respect. We've got Anthony on the Suncorp open line. Anthony, how are you?
3: G'day, fellas. I just wanted to bring up something, and it started reminding me a lot of what happened at Panthers. Surround out the Bulldogs. If you recall, the same thing happened to Ivan with Gus. You know, I'm feeling the same thing. It's almost like deja vu. The same thing's occurring now with the Bulldogs, with Serraldo.
0: Yep.
3: I think it's only going to end one way.
0: Right.
3: I think Serraldo, you know, might tell them what Ivan said, either me or him.
0: Yeah.
3: But it's looking very similar.
0: What is your thoughts on where the Dogs are at and what they need to do?
3: Well, as a Dragon supporter, I hope they stay there. But,
1: Well, I can't hear.
3: Can't change too much.
0: Yeah. Yeah. Right. Okay. Yeah. Keep positions on the side in the seat in the team that they've changed. It hasn't had the effect that they wanted, is it? I mean, they got rid of Reid Marnie. Obviously, you know, I don't know what the situation there was. Thanks for the call, Anthony. Really appreciate it. The Reid Marnie situation, like, I don't know what the situation was there, whether he rubbed someone up the wrong way or it wasn't. But he still had time on his contract, didn't he?
1: I think he did.
0: Yeah,
1: Toby
0: Sexton. I mean, Toby Sexton is a very good halfback.
1: Did you see the try he scored for Catalans in the weekend?
0: No,
1: Chip
0: I didn't.
1: And Chase, really
0: no,
1: good try.
0: No, yeah, well, yeah. I mean, he probably just likes a yard of pace, but in terms of his game management and his vision and his short-kicking game, I don't think there's many with a better short-kicking game in the game than him.
1: We preach about it all the time. Like, just because he's not a lightning-fast halfback or flashy or skillful, like, we had a great mate, Chad Townsend, on earlier. Like, he was not overly quick, wasn't a strong, but he was a very good halfback. And he
0: won a premiership,
1: because he was the number seven, and James Maloney played his game.
0: Yep.
1: Was Holmes or Barber the fullback? Ben Barber the fullback, Mick Ennis at nine. You just got to have the right people in the right positions.
0: Yeah.
1: They just need a seven there to be in that role. Yeah. I've been critical of Stephen. Not critical, but everyone's been calling for, you know, saying Crichton's had poor form. The more I watch that game of the weekend, he's not getting any help. And same as, like, Bronson Cherry is an elite centre as well. They're both destructive centres, but when you just throw them the ball, you can't really do much.
0: Yeah, yeah.
1: Like,
0: well,
1: if your halves aren't creating anything, and your nines not creating anything, and your fullbacks not creating anything, you can't just give your centres or back rowers the ball. Like, Preston's gone quiet, hasn't he?
0: Yeah.
1: Because that's happening.
0: Yeah. Well,
1: like,
0: you're right.
1: And they're all good players, but they just don't... They can't be in the same team. You can't have that spine together.
0: No.
1: It's just simple as that. They're all good players, but they need to be in separate teams or...
0: Different situations.
1: Different colours. That's right.
0: Yeah. Yeah, you make a good point there, Tootsie. I'm just looking at you in your full Canberra kit. Super League jersey, yeah. Canberra hat. Oh, jeez. Anyway.
1: I'm very happy.
0: You won game two of the Toots Rat Cup. So, Wazar says, I am convinced the Knights are the dark horse of the comp. They look dangerous with a full-strength team. They were always going to be dangerous yesterday. I mean, they had their full complement of players back, and when they have that, they are dangerous. I just, what's your thoughts? How deep can they go?
1: They can play finals football. If they've got a full roster, I think they can. I don't think they probably can't win the competition. I mean, maybe they can, but I think if they play like they did yesterday, and Souths were pretty good as well, let's not forget that they conceded 38 points winning. But it seems to be the last, you know, with the start of the season, that's nearly normal, isn't it?
0: Mm.
1: That's half normal. I mean, I think they can definitely beat any team on their day.
0: Yeah.
1: And teams have shown, we spoke about Penrith the first 5 or 6 weeks. Now Penrith are beatable, aren't they?
0: Mm.
1: Like, the Bulldogs dusted them. They were lucky to get away with one in Darwin against the Dolphins. Manly were great against them last night. It was a good game. And yeah, they won, but they're not invincible. So, look, if the Knights showed up against Penrith and played at full strength, there's no reason why they can't beat them as well.
0: Yep. We've got him
1: here. The Cody Ramsey story.
0: Oh, mate. Amazing.
1: I actually played his debut game. I don't know if you remember it, but the Dragons at Wynn Stadium.
0: Yeah.
1: And there was a thing of his mum at half time. She was going off real happy and proud. And we won the game, but he scored 2 tries out of 30 later. It was all on our edge. I think someone threw an intercept, and it, like, I was a part of it all. I remember after the game, I actually gave him the game ball because of how hard he went and how good he was.
0: Right.
1: I said, mate, make sure you, like, you tackled me right at the end or something. And I said, mate, take that with you. Well done on your debut.
0: Yeah, right.
1: And it's just funny how to see it all unfold.
0: Mate, what a story.
1: Watching, mate, such a great story. And he seems like a character that everyone just loves.
0: Yeah, so, wow,
1: well,
0: mate.
1: Well done to him.
0: The way Robbo spoke about him after the game is testament to his character, isn't it? Like, yeah, just phenomenal. And to see him out there, but he looked slight, didn't he? He didn't look like a big guy at all.
1: What about how light he was before that?
0: 70 kilos.
1: So he's 86 kilos now. Yeah. He was like 74 kilos or something. So imagine him 16 kilo, 15 kilo light or whatever it was, 12 kilos.
0: Yeah.
1: He moves well, he's quick.
0: Oh, yeah, yeah. And, mate, he'll be a good asset for them. I mean, if they've got some injuries, he'll certainly fill a void. Adrian is on the Suncorp Open line. Adrian, how are you?
4: Yeah, good on, guys. Just following on from what you said about the Bulldogs. I mean, I'm really losing – I mean, I'll never – you know, leave the club because they're fantastic. I sort of love them. But I'm really losing faith in both Gould and Serralda. Yeah. I mean, here's a number of things. Why would you first of all sign Montoya and then keep him in first grade?
0: Mm.
4: They should have identified... Sorry?
0: Yeah, go on.
4: Was it?
0: No, I just said go on.
4: They should have identified that the club had a severe lack of pace across the board. Honestly. It's just appalling how slow they are. You know, the back line. And Connor Tracy, nice guy. I never, ever supported giving him a contract extension.
0: Yep.
4: I could name 20 fullbacks better than him.
0: Yep.
4: South and the Warriors alone have 7 better fullbacks.
0: Mm.
4: So that was so wrong to do that, waste money on him when you could give it to one of the young kids, Sewer or Rina Karma.
0: Adrian. You're giving me all the problems. What's the solution? You're a Dogs fan. What's the solution? What do they do?
4: Okay, one of the solutions is you put Preston back onto the right side where he was dynamic, not switching to the left. How stupid was that?
0: Yeah, it didn't make a lot of sense. I'll agree with that.
4: No, zero. Mm. And the next thing is I think Burton's got to go to lock.
0: Mm.
4: Salmon and Curran are not up to standard. Sorry. Yep. And Hayward, I've got no problem with Marnie going. He was a liability, to be honest.
0: Yep.
4: But why would you have a hooker who seems to be instructed not to run?
0: Mm.
4: You guys are played in defence. Imagine saying, oh, we're facing Bulldogs. Don't worry about any threat from dummy up because their hooker never runs.
0: Mm.
4: And that's ridiculous.
0: Yep. Yep, it is, Adrian.
4: You
0: make some good points. Thanks for the call, mate. I know he's a passionate Bulldog and he doesn't like seeing his team struggling the way they are. And they are hard to watch at the moment.
1: Oh, yeah.
0: There's just nothing.
1: The points he makes are all probably valid points.
0: They are.
1: But, I mean,
0: you talk about centres. There's nothing being created inside them. They're not getting freed up into any space at all.
1: Yep.
0: But, I mean, Stephen Crichton's probably the guy that you can just give the ball to a bit. You know, I mean, he's
1: still got to go forward somewhere. You've still got to have some sort of momentum because if a defensive line's just sitting there set, Crichton's not going to run around you or run over you or beat you on the inside because you're going to have a set line. Like, any sort of momentum or ruck speed, then you give him the ball because they're on the back foot. There's a bit of space either side of your opposition number, all those sorts of things. But when it's just a... literally, the defensive line's there waiting for him if they're not creating anything going forward because, like Adrian said, the nines aren't jumping out. Bailey Haywood's a good runner of the ball. He's a 13. He's probably trying to play nine too much and he's forgotten to run a little bit. And then, I mean, I want to have a look at the stats, but I want to see how many carries Lockie Galvin and Matt Burton had. A lot of carries.
0: Yeah, okay.
1: A lot of carries for your two halves.
0: Yeah, well,
1: which makes it hard.
0: Yeah,
1: I mean, you want him to take a line off.
0: There's a rumour going around, if JJ's just text in, that the Bulldogs are looking at Lofi Carmprera. Well, he's lightning for you.
1: Yeah.
0: I'm not sure how legit that is, but we're going to take a break, come back. There's a lot of good texts here, one particularly around Hugo Savala. Wasn't he good on the weekend?
1: He was great.
0: Far out.
1: Bombed the try. Well, Reece Walsh done very well.
0: Yeah.
1: He was good. He was very good.
0: Oh, mate. Yeah. For just a guy who's just been sort of... Yeah, he'll be playing centre.
1: There's a lot of blokes and I know he's a half, so it was probably a bit easier for him, but a lot of centres that can't do it, he done putting the winger away on the weekend. Mm. He was very classy.
0: Well, Cam says, what are the chances of Hugo Savala playing the whole year in the centres, or does Billy Smith come back in? I'll tell you what, the way Hugo Savala's going, I wouldn't be changing it.
1: No, I wouldn't either. I'd be sticking with him at the moment.
0: Mm. All right, we're going to take a break. Come back after that. We are going to rip into some of the weekend's footy.
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6: 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Sydney traffic.
7: Moorbank motorcycle crash closing southbound Heathcote Road between Moorbank Avenue and Junction Road. Seven Hills lights in the flash, Seven Hills Road, Liebens Lane. 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
0: Welcome back to Sports Day with Toots and the Rat. Get involved in the show on the Suncorp Open Line 1300 01 1170 or the text line 0457 736 736. It's great to have you with us, and it's all thanks to Cobram Estate, Australia's most awarded extra virgin olive oil grown, harvested and first cold pressed in northern Victoria. We're going to get into a round nine review, and we're going to start with the women's game. But before we get into this women's game,
1: it's fitting, actually.
0: We were having a chat in the break, but over the weekend, we were having a bit of fun down in Byron. I was with my cousin and my wife, and the thought, I don't know how it came up, but we were talking about the UFC and stuff, and my wife was, you know, carrying on about Ronda Rousey and how good she was, and she reckoned she'd beat me up. I said, no way she'd beat me up. I reckon I'd have her covered, Ronda Rousey, wouldn't I?
1: No. You kid, don't you?
0: No, I reckon, mate.
1: You were fair dinkum in the ad break. You weren't Gina.
0: Yeah, no. She's only five.
1: Mate, you should.
0: She's small.
1: So for the people out there listening, you've up shadow box. We just get some reach. We got reach, but you're going to have to get closer at some
0: away.
1: Point.
0: Yeah.
1: Well, what about she's kicking in that shin to put no hair on it? Jordy's just staring at
0: me. Chance.
1: She won a lot of her fights in under 30 seconds. In UFC.
0: Yeah, that's why I'd stay away from her.
1: You're going to have to get close to win it. Hey, what are you going to? It's not a runaway.
0: Well,
1: run away from her.
0: I'll just like, I've got the reach on her. I'm 5'10. She's 5'7.
1: Oh, yeah.
0: So I'd have to stay away from her. But I reckon I'd have her covered.
1: She would eat you alive. I reckon she would.
0: All right,
1: she would.
0: Listen, what do you reckon? Would I, mate, I'm like 90 kilos.
1: What's that got to do with anything?
0: Well, I could.
1: Maybe like in your playing days,
15: right?
16: No, I just don't think now, maybe not.
15: No.
16: Respectfully.
15: I reckon I'd be all right. I reckon I'd go all right.
1: I'm sorry. I'd love to see you try. I really would.
15: Yeah, sorry. Take on an Olympic gold medalist in a sport that I've never done. Maybe I'm getting ahead of myself, but I feel like it'd be a good matchup. You know, like a 50-year-old dude versus like. You know?
1: No, I don't know, mate.
15: All right, let's get into
1: this. Rats, you would eat you for dinner. There you go. That's the first text.
15: Maybe.
1: Thanks, JJ.
15: Maybe. No, I reckon I'd be all right.
1: I don't think so.
15: All right, New South Wales versus Queensland, the women's game. I'll tell you what, Michaela Joseph was phenomenal for Queensland. She was everywhere. Yasmin Meeks for New South Wales, well, she was phenomenal. She saved the game for him in the end. Probably, mate, this is, can I say this? And I'm dirty on this. Well, I'm not dirty on it. I just think it's dumb.
1: As
15: I pick up a ball, a little ball.
1: Yep.
15: You know why under six kids play with little balls?
1: Little hands.
15: Little hands. Yep. That's right. And little balls. I mean, footballs. that didn't come across right.
1: And
15: when they get to 12, 13, they change to a mod-sized ball.
1: Yep.
15: Like, it's for ball handling and to develop skill. We've got the women playing with the same size ball as the men. It's harder to handle for them. Their hands are smaller.
1: Yeah.
15: Give them a ball that allows them to showcase their skill and better, and it'll help them with ball security. There won't be as much drop ball. It drives me insane that this game that's worth billions of dollars has not gone, oh, they're women and they've got smaller hands. Let's make it better for them and give them a ball that, you know, equates to a better product.
1: It'll change the game.
15: It's
1: already a great product. It's already a great product. I agree with you there. That's more, you're making more sense now. Well, I'd like to say, because the cricketers, the women crickets, they use smaller cricket balls. Mm. I don't know about the AFLW. I'd have to look into that. But, mate, you make a great point. But also, what about Yasmin Meeks on the show last week? Player of the match.
15: Oh, there's something about us.
1: Chaz
15: Mossad comes on the show, wins the title.
1: We had the goat on, Nathan Lyon. He took a heap of wickets after that. We had Tommy Berry on when he was up here, he won a group one.
15: Oh, mate. If you know any athletes and they're struggling with form, just let them know. Come on Sports Day. Well, maybe we should just get the whole Titans side in the studio.
1: All the Melbourne Storm?
15: Yeah, Melbourne Storm.
1: We'll get Munster up here.
15: Well, yeah, so it was a great game, finished off. Look, Queensland had their chances, but just couldn't capitalise on those late opportunities that they had.
1: Yeah, it was 6-6, and Jesse Southwell had a shot at field goal, missed. They went down the other end. Queensland got a shot. Loz Brown just missed as well, and then Jesse didn't miss the second time. Went up there and snapped the last one. But there's still 5 or 6 minutes to go, and Queensland got down there late and just had a bit of dog's breakfast here. And then wasn't it someone, the wrong person, I think, got in a dummy half and didn't get Loz the ball to have that shot, and then Blues threw it with throwing it around. I'm like, did they realise they're 1 point in front of a minute to go? That last try where Serge scored late, like if another step or two, Robinson takes an intercept.
15: Yeah, that's right.
1: Probably runs away.
15: It was crazy.
1: They got away with it anyway in the end. It was a cracking game again, as it is and always is. It's going to be better, right? As you mentioned, that's their first game pretty much out of a preseason. Yeah. So it was always going to be not as good
15: as quality. A bit scrappy.
1: But game two at Suncorp next week, Magic Round. I'm looking forward to seeing that and seeing what the response from the Maroons.
15: Yeah, absolutely. I'm still a bit baffled at the fact that you think that Ronda Rousey had beat me up. I can't get over the fact.
1: Well, you mentioned the word fact. It is fact.
15: All right. We had the Cowboys over the Bulldogs, 28-12. Cowboys looking good. Drink water again. Yeah, in the mix, and

0: 7 now for them.
1: Yeah, going well. Going really well. Big Jason Taumalolo equaled JT's record, the other JT.
0: Yeah, right.
1: 294 games for the Cowboys. Yep. So he'll break that record at home next week and not far off the big 300. But, mate, he's playing as good as he was in his 29th game.
0: Yeah.
1: He's absolutely killing it, Jason. But
0: did you see the Lachie Galvin try? And, like, Reid Marnie, like, it was funny because, like, Reid Marnie sort of jumped over the back of him. Did you see that?
1: Nah, it was like the most. I've seen the try, but yeah,
0: it was just bizarre. Like, he threw a dummy, but Marnie was on his right. And, like, Marnie, I don't know what Marnie was thinking, but he jumped and he sort of jumped behind him. And it was just a weird, really strange setup.
1: He
0: wouldn't
1: have felt sorry. I was going to say, he might have felt sorry for his old club, but I don't think he does. Mm. He was in a mood to get one back.
2: Did you see he reshared the Bulldogs score graphic after?
0: Who did he?
2: Reid Marnie, his socials.
0: Oh, did he?
1: Such a good banter. Like the Bulldogs put up on socials.
2: Correct, yeah. Instead of doing the Cowboys one, he did the Bulldogs one, which is
0: right.
1: Good. I like that.
0: Yeah,
1: yeah,
0: nice.
1: Getting into it.
0: Dolphins, we talked about the Dogs enough. Dolphins defeated the Storm. Storm are up early, 10-0. Dolphins showed some character to come back. They've got some talent across that side in the Storm. I mean, in the Dolphins.
1: Jack Bostock, first game back from an ACL.
0: Couple of tries.
1: Looked good, and they were good tries too. Yeah.
0: He's a talent, that young fella. Where are we going with the Storm here, boys? What's going on?
1: They've got the Tigers this week who are depleted.
0: They've got more injuries.
1: Yeah.
0: They might get a win.
1: Honestly, I feel sorry. Do you feel? I feel sorry for him.
0: A little bit.
1: I feel sorry for him. Obviously,
0: they're
1: going on above now, and they all love bellyache down there. And Munster's under the pump a bit. He's not, they're not enjoying it. No one enjoys losing, but you just, that was like one of the games. Like, they started well, they're up 10-0, but the more they tried the back end of the game, the worse it's got for them. Like, the goal, I don't know. I don't know where to go with them. I don't think they play finals.
0: Sulfalongo's been, a bit of a shining light for him in a pretty ordinary performing team.
1: Well, they had no Jerome Hughes, and Tyron Wishart, who's a pretty good backup, injured his ankle scoring that first try, and he goes off, and then your third string half's got to come on. It's just when it's, it starts in crap, usually ends in crap sort of thing. It just kept rolling and getting worse for him, didn't it?
0: Yeah. What have we got here? Women's and men's soccer have the same size ball, right? Marky Mark from Epping. Yeah, they do have the same size ball, but they don't have to hold it with their feet. it's soccer. In rugby league, you've got to hold a ball in your hands, and if you've got small hands and you've got a big ball, it makes it tough. And that's the reality. And you saw a couple of times balls spewing out from tackles because you could just see it.
1: It'll change the game.
0: It looks like some of these young ladies are carrying a small child.
1: Yeah.
0: Like, it looks like it's so out of proportion. And I just don't think I think they could do better if, we gave them a ball that was more suitable for their hand size and on average.
1: And even the kicking game.
0: Yeah.
1: Like, it promotes a whole different game of rugby league. Like, the kicking game, all of a sudden you get longer kicks, more momentum, all those sorts of things. Is that Adrian's text? I like that. Read it out. Come on.
0: Yes, I put my house on Ronda Rousey. She grabbed that by his Dumbo ears and back slammed him 50 G's for your aging rather roughly. I had you at mid 50s to 60. No offense. You're pretty much blind as a bat, too. I am blind. Yeah.
1: Thanks, Adrian. That's nearly a hat.
0: Yeah. Sorry, try again. Keely Joseph was awesome. Reminded me of the Axe back in the day when she got concussed. It was a beauty at the end for Queensland. Yeah, her not being on the field, that hurt Queensland. Panther Pete is on the Suncorp Open line. Panther, how are you?
3: Good evening, Matt. Look, just a little bit of advice for you. You dug yourself out of a hole there describing the balls. Excellent work. you always put the description of the ball, and you might have to use it 5 times in the same sentence.
0: Yes.
3: You always say football,
0: right,
3: or tennis ball, or golf ball, or football every time you say ball on the radio.
0: Okay, right? I appreciate that.
3: You dug yourself out of a very good hole there, Matt. Well.
1: What about the Ronda Rousey? Did he dig himself out of a hole there, or what? Did you give him a chance?
3: Yeah, give him a chance. You done well.
0: Yeah, nice. Thanks, Panther. Thanks, Pete. Mate. Appreciate it. Chris is on the Suncorp Open line. Chris, how are you?
4: Good, boys. On the topic of balls, most of the sports use different sizes. So WNBA, WNBL use a smaller one. I actually think the women's soccer ball is a size smaller. I know cricket, I actually thought the ground was made smaller, not the actual playing. The cricket ball.
1: You might be right.
4: The AFL ball is definitely a size or two smaller.
0: Yeah.
4: But who would have thought that the second most stupid thing you would have said tonight, Matty, was the thing about the ball, not you having a shot in hell of going anywhere near even a minute with Ronda Rousey.

0: Come on.
1: It reminded me of Entourage when Turtle said if you could last around because you get a date, you wouldn't even get through the first 10 seconds.
2: Oh, mate, I reckon I'm a chance.
3: No, wait, mate, she used to. A lot of her knockouts and wins were inside 30 seconds.
2: Yeah, you reckon you'll last a date? I'm agile. I can move. I can move. And I think I'd be a chance. No? You give me nothing, Chris.
3: We've been on here for 37 minutes and you've already had two calls ball use and beating Ronda Rousey.
2: Chris, I appreciate you've called, mate. Thank you.
3: Do you?
2: Let's get into the Raiders versus Titans.
3: Yes.
2: I was out at this game. You were out at this game. Titans, I was down near the field at times during that game. And what I was really shocked by was how quiet the Titans were.
3: You mentioned this.
2: I just felt like there was no one geeing them up and getting them going and fired up, you know.
3: Who's the person for that?
2: I don't know. Is it the half?
3: Both halves are quite young and timid sort of people. Keanu Kitty seems quite quiet.
2: Tino can't
3: do it. He's running. He's playing 80 minutes. Playing 70 minutes in the middle. But you mentioned this. You mentioned that they were quiet.
2: I was shocked. It was very evident to me how quiet they were.
3: Yeah.
2: And, I'll tell you what, in the teams I played in, I never saw that. We've got John on the Suncorp open line. John, how are you?
4: G'day, Matty. G'day, Croaks, how you going?
3: Going good, thanks,
4: mate. Boys, did you see today that there was a thing doing the rounds that Latrell scored more points than the Dragons this year?
2: Yep. I didn't.
4: Right? They'll make a comeback, the Dragons, because their coach, interim coach, Dean Young, he'd never back down from a fight.
2: No.
4: Their head of operations, Ben Cray, he'd never back down from a fight. I'll wait on a moment. Dean Young wouldn't back down from a fight.
2: Right. That's... Are you a Dragons fan?
3: Justin Hodges, I remember that.
4: I'm not a Souths fan, but I just was remembering back to Ben Cray, the State of Origin.
2: Yeah, he had a pretty quiet game that night too, didn't he? I think he ran for not much. Thanks for your call, John. I don't mind. St. George, the bitter rival of the Sharks, being sort of the big brother around the corner and living
3: who's
2: in
3: big,
2: the
3: who's
2: Shire.
3: Big brother?
2: Well, the big brother of the Shark, the Dragons, given the fact that they'd had 11 premierships in a row. Yep. And, you know, at that stage when I was down there, Cronulla hadn't won a premiership. So they let you know, the fans, pretty regularly if they got one over you. But we're going to take a break and come back when we get through the rest of these games.
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6: SM Sydney traffic.
7: Wentworth Bill, a Cumberland Highway breakdown. Northbound Lane 1, Darcy Road. Motorcycle crash blocking southbound at Moorbank, Heathcote Road between Moorbank Avenue and Junction Road. Have you been paying attention? It's back on 10. Join Tom, Ed and Sam as they unleash the laughs with your favourite comedy crew. Have you been paying attention? Tonight's after MasterChef on 10. I'm Jeff Wallace. That's today's traffic on 2SM 1269.
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2: Sports Day with Tootsie and the Rat. I'm not getting a lot of support around the Ronda Rousey debate.
3: I don't know why, mate.
2: You are delusional. Rousey is a badass. I just think
3: that's a badass.
2: Yeah, but I genuinely think I'd be a chance, and you genuinely think I'm no chance.
3: Absolute no hope.
2: Really?
3: Like, no chance, mate.
2: This is heartbreaking for me. Like this woman could just like beat me up.
3: Okay.
15: Yes.
3: Yes. So, okay. Pretty good. Who's a number one women golfer?
2: Nelly Korda.
3: Nelly Korda. Do you reckon I could beat her at golf?
2: No chance.
3: Exactly.
2: No, exactly. It's different. This is physical.
3: How's it different? Because I played golf. You've never done UFC.
2: Yeah.
3: You've never boxed, and you think you can beat the world champion.
2: No, I just
3: compare that.
2: But I'm bigger and stronger.
3: I'm bigger and stronger than her.
2: you're sort of making it. Yeah. No, I still think I'm a chance.
3: So you're telling me there's a chance.
2: You're telling me there's a chance.
16: Telling me there's a chance.
2: Yeah, that's it. Lloyd. I've got to be. Like,
3: yeah.
2: That's it. See, because it's one shot. Like, it's all it takes. It's all it takes from these.
3: One shot.
2: I'm a heavy-handed heavyweight.
3: You're keeping your distance now. It's one shot.
2: No, I've just got to get in and out. In and out. In and out, quick.
3: Can you stop jabbing like a...
2: there we go. Donnie reckons I'm a chance. He says you're a chance. She has no head movement.
3: It wouldn't even hurt if you hit her.
2: No. Oh, mate, I'm strong. So give me a... Let's get into this. It's time for our hard work of the week. Thanks to Octech, powering hardworking businesses with flexible finance and rewards. Yeah, it's just got me rattled, this. My hard worker of the week, Blake Brayley. He just gets through a mountain of work in the middle of the field. He had two try assists on the weekend. You know, everything starts in the middle of the field. And, you know, I bang on about how important that role is at number nine. If you can create a threat there, it just takes so much pressure off everyone. It frees up your halves. It gives you an opportunity on the edges with your back rolls. Everything just... It just flows a little bit better if you've got that threat at the nine position. He ran for nearly 90 metres on the weekend. He's just playing wonderful footy. And I got to say, if he's not in the... He's got to be heavily in the New South Wales conversation.
3: He's got to be in the 19, you'd imagine.
2: Yeah.
3: I'd have him starting now. You've convinced me. Mm. My worry was his...
2: Size?
3: Yeah, but his size. He's not a big fella, but you mentioned how many games he played consecutively. 150 games without an injury, like more. So he's obviously good at that, so I'll put him in.
2: Yeah, nice.
3: He was great. He picked the Tigers apart yesterday, just too smart. Knew when to run, knew when to pass, strong in defence, very crafty. Mine's a Raider, yours is a Shark, mine's a Raider, purely because I've had a lot to do with this fella, Matty Timoko. His last game last year was for New Zealand,
2: yep.
3: And then he came into the rank comp this year. He He got an injury a week or two out from the first game. He couldn't get over. He had to play New South Wales Cup.
2: Yep.
3: Simi Sasungifield in at right centre.
2: Did all right too.
3: And this, yeah, and that was it. That was it for about 6 weeks for Mokes. And then Mokes has come back in, played on the left and the right side, which he usually does. And they swapped him and Sebastian Chris over on the weekend. So when he's on the wrong side of the field, Matty Timiko's had 20, this is for a centre, 25 carries, 324 metres, four tackle breaks, two line breaks and an offload.
2: Phenomenal.
3: Yeah.
2: Phenomenal.
3: Absolute, like, numbers for a centre. Like, that's ridiculous. So, well played, Matty, and well done.
2: Yeah, we got Darren on the Suncorp open line. Darren, how are you?
15: Yeah, g'day, guys. Great show again. I just wanted to ring up and say thank you so much for that cap. It arrived on Friday.
2: Beautiful.
15: And I could have sold it 10 times on the golf course.
2: Nice beautiful. One, mate. Well, our good callers and our great contributors to the show, they get a hat and we'll have a couple of giveaways this week too for something. Well, I reckon, has Dunny got a hat? Dunny's already got a hat. He should get one because he's the only one that's supporting me.
17: Well, that's not a hat. Do you want to hear this, Rat? Just typed in the chat GBT what would happen.
2: Yeah.
17: Despite Matt Rogers being a tough, physical, elite male, this would most certainly go badly for him.
2: What is ChatGPT doesn't know my heart.
3: Can we send her a hat?
2: ChatGPT doesn't know my heart.
3: RatGPT does.
2: Yeah.
3: Did you type it into that?
2: No, I didn't. I didn't. I'm a chance. I reckon I'm a chance.
3: I honestly, do you really think it?
2: This is my wife's just texted the show. She must be listening at home.
3: What did she think?
2: Matt, your son choked you out 3 times in jiu-jitsu when he was 16 and a blue belt. Rhonda is an Olympian. Yes.
3: Yeah.
2: Okay.
3: A warm breeze would beat Rat.
2: In a West Tiger.
3: Cried getting your legs waxed.
2: Mate, yeah. Yeah.
3: I stuffed up the first one, left a lot of wax in the leg.
2: Oh, mate, Rat, your bout with Rhonda will happen on the same day they launched Trump on his solo mission to the moon, Paul in Cronulla. Well, I'm a chance. Let's just start it up. We might get a pay-per-view going here. I could be, you know, who knows. Andy is on the Suncorp open line. Andy, how are you?
18: Hey, good. How are you, boy?
2: Going well, mate. What do you got for us?
18: Yeah, just, mate, how good was the Dragons' performance against the Fire round this week, mate? The first time this year I haven't got the Jets crying.
2: Yeah,
3: they got together and sang the team song on the weekend too, apparently.
2: Nice.
18: Yeah, mate, it's been, 13 games in a row now? I'd think it in the shower if I had 2 times one of them. Yeah, yep. I'm on the big bucks 13 in a row. I'd want to sing it.
2: Well,
18: proud club, don't get to do it every week.
2: You're happy with the signing? You're happy with the drink water news?
18: Very, very happy. A lot of people are. He's in his late 20s, yada, yada. He's going to be what? 29 we get him. He hasn't had very many major injuries. He's still quick. He's got the X factor. I'm very happy with it. You got him coming. You got Keon. Maybe if Cade develops quicker and he's got to play, they'll have a nice half to run off as well. Maybe the future gets very exciting in the next 2-3 years.
2: Yeah.
18: The Dragons.
3: It doesn't get any easier this weekend.
2: Yeah, you got the Knights this weekend who are coming off a great win. Kalama Tungi's heading down south too, down to Wollongong. Thanks for the call, Andy. Phil Sami. You got some handy ones coming, a bit of pace there and some creativity. Thanks for the call. Good to see you lads actually send your prizes. That's from Toddy. I'm with you, Rat, for once. Someone's backing me. Dunny's backing me. JJ reckons I'm a chance if I fight her at Shark Park as a flat track bully.
3: Still no chance.
2: Well, yeah, interesting stuff. All right, we're going to take a break. We're going to come back. We're going to wrap up the first hour.
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21: Wentworthville, a breakdown for northbound Cumberland Highway, Darcy Road, Briesby, a broken down truck westbound Canterbury Road, River Road, Moorbank motorcycle crash, southbound closed Heathcote Road between Moorbank Avenue and Junction Road. 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I'm Jeff Wallace. That's traffic on 2SM, 12:16.
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2: Talks from the Rat here for Sports Day. We're going to get into a few of your texts for Bunnings. 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Plus, catch a run home with Fletch and Rennie Matua from 3. The second hour, we're going to break down the rest of round 9, our origin teams. And Tegan Levi is going to join the show, which is going to be a lot of fun. I'm excited to see her. Like she's an absolute animal in the middle of the field in sevens. Like she'll play in the halves, but she's tough.
3: Yeah, she's tough.
2: She'll complement Loz Brown very well.
3: She's 6, you think?
2: I think so. I think she would be. Yeah,
3: it sounds like she will complement Loz.
2: Let's get into some texts here. I'm convinced. We've read that one. Yeah. Rat and Jared, what are the chances Hugo's father playing the whole year in the centres? Well, we said at the start of the show, I'd leave him there. I wouldn't change anything at the minute.
3: Yeah, if it ain't broke, don't fix it. I'm a bit the same. He's playing well. He's got that skill of a 6. He can put your winger away. So we've seen on the weekend, a lot of centres still can't do that.
2: Mm.
3: I've spoken about it on here a lot about the skill of outside backs. And hey, when you can do that and still play in the centres with that half skill, it's pretty impressive. After Kalen's performance yesterday, could he push Reece Walsh out of the team? Nathan from Tweed.
2: I don't think he does, based on the fact that it's a winning team and Reece is in pretty good form himself. So I don't think they're going to change it based on that.
3: I just think, yeah. Well, you know what I think. I think at their absolute best, I still probably have Kalen just in front. I just love Kalen Ponga, but he's also perfect at 14. You can play Reece at fullback and Kalen at 14 is what I'd be doing.
2: Yeah. Love you, Rat, but I think you'd be down within 60 seconds.
3: So I videoed Rat in the break. He actually, he didn't know I was videoing him. I said, mate, are you fair dinkum? He goes, yeah, I reckon I could beat her. So he's not joking.
2: What's here, next? Big Nelson's looking for a new opponent. up. Cheers, Budster. Thanks, Budster, being a part of the show. Oh, mate. I just, Yeah, I mean, I don't know. Am I like living
3: delirious.
2: In a fantasy
3: you
2: world?
3: Delirious? Yes,
2: I don't know. No, I think I'm good. I think I'll be right. All right, we're going to come back. We'll take a break. Second hour, we've got plenty to get through. We've got footy, we've got Teagan Levi, and that Trade Expo next week at Bunnings looks fun. Oh, this Thursday. Get to that in Sydney.
3: Yeah.
2: We'll see you in the second hour.

0: 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We'll be back in a moment.
1: To SM, Sydney traffic.
2: Well, Parker breakdown south, Downing Street approaching Daisy Avenue, southbound Lane 1. Forest Way, Belrose, a crash up near Manavar Road heading north. Seven Hills, lights in the flash, Seven Hills Road, Liebens Lane. 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
7: All right, I'm going to the bar. 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

0: Good evening, I'm Tassava Brown. Treasurer Jim Chalmers has questioned the effectiveness of a cut to the tobacco excise to tackle the booming illicit sector. A Senate inquiry into the multi-billion dollar black market is underway. Australian Council on Smoking and Health CEO Laura Hunter says the trade needs to be shut down immediately.
1: What we need to see is across the country jurisdictions being able to shut down illegal operators, to penalise them, and when it comes to penalising them, giving them really high consequences. Illicit tobacco doesn't exist in isolation. It's the result of gaps across the country. And as a result, illegal operators are blatantly breaking the law.
0: The Royal Commission into Anti-Semitism continues to hear emotional testimonies as the first batch of hearings unfold in Sydney. A woman whose father died trying to protect others during the Bondi terror attack says she's been left traumatised by a series of disturbing anti-Semitic incidents. A final report is due later this year, and Commissioner Virginia Bell says public submissions are still open.
2: It's not too late for members of the Jewish community who wish to give evidence about their experience of anti-Semitism during a later hearing block to indicate their willingness to do so. I emphasise that no one making a submission will be pressured to give evidence if they don't want to do that.
0: Three men have been charged after 14 kilos of heroin were found in hand luggage at Sydney Airport after flights from Thailand. The group was selected for random checks at Sydney Airport, with one man making a run for it, escaping security and the airport. They potentially face life behind bars after being charged. The Reserve Bank is expected to hike the cash rate to 4.35% tomorrow. More than a third of economists expect two or more hikes by the end of the year, as global uncertainty adds to already high domestic inflation. The board meets tomorrow afternoon to hand down the decision. Anthony Albanese has questioned whether there is an actual need for an inquiry into town cams following the alleged murder of a child in Alice Springs. The incident sparked outrage and has drawn attention to overcrowding, housing shortages and long-standing social challenges. 47-year-old Jefferson Lewis has been charged with her murder and remains in custody. A $1 million reward is on offer for anyone who can help solve the disappearance of a woman nearly 30 years ago. Marion Barter was last seen in 1997 at a Queensland bus stop, with the search also expanding to New South Wales and overseas. A coronial inquest has found Marion likely died sometime in October 1997. Her daughter, Sally, says people must have information.
3: My mum was a loving mother, a dedicated teacher and a woman who valued her relationships. She did not simply walk away from her life and she did not abandon her family. Someone knows something.
0: The search for a bushwalker missing near Tenterfield is entering its second night in northwestern New South Wales. The 62-year-old was bushwalking with her dogs when she contacted emergency services to say she was lost last night. Polair and the dog squad have now joined the search. In sport, the Brisbane Broncos could be without as many as 14 players for the round 10 trip to Manly. Adam Reynolds, Dean Mariner and Josiah Carapane have been added to the club's growing casualty list. Tom Duffy will replace Reynolds in the halves, while Jesse Arthurs will take a vacant wing spot. James Hopes has been appointed as the Sydney Sixers' new coach. The 47-year-old replaces former coach Greg Shepherd on a two-year deal. Coach Dean Vickerman is set to part ways with Melbourne United. He will head to Japan on a new coaching deal in February following nine seasons with the side. And in boxing, Nikita Zhu has offered another window into his mindset as the Aussie gears up to face another opponent. The 28-year-old returns to the ring on Wednesday to take on Spain's Oscar Diaz. It comes months after his clash with Michael Zarafa ended in controversy. To finance, oil is worth $103 a barrel, gold's trading at $4,585 an ounce, and one Australian dollar is buying 71.97 US cents. This is Super Radio Network News.
4: You're back with Sports Day. It's the second hour. Get involved in the show. 0457 736 736 is the text line. 8833 for in New Zealand. And 1300 01 1170 is the Suncorp open line. Get the net. Rogers and drop that chick like third period French. There you go. I've got support. I'm getting support. That's actually from Jacob, from my cousin.
5: Oh, yeah. You need more than support, mate. Well, I'm just tagged her on Instagram, so I hope she replies.
4: Yeah. Hey, guys, Rousey and the Rat has a boxing ring to it. although it would make a better name for a heavy metal band. Yeah, but it would. Here's an idea. Go have a spa with Jazzy Parr on the Gold Coast and see how you go, Rat Dog. That's not a bad idea.
6: That's a good social content.
4: Mate, yeah. Jazzy Parr, yeah, I don't know.
6: What would she do?
4: Well, she's a bit small. She's pretty small, Jazzy Parr is.
6: Mm.
4: I think, yeah, that's actually...
6: That's the problem.
4: Could happen.
6: That's the problem, thinking.
4: Yeah, right. Right, let's get into this. 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Warriors defeated the Eels 36-14. I've got to say, this Warriors team, they just continue to impress. I mean, the Eels have been very lackluster the last... Well, other than...
6: They're struggling, aren't they?
4: They are struggling.
6: Injuries as well.
4: I mean, they had one good win over the Dogs, but the Dogs have proved to not be much chop. So, it's a disappointing season for Eels and Eels fans. We speak of you, Steve, from Dubbo. Another year of heartache and turmoil and torture. What is it with them? I mean,
6: I
4: thought they were on the improve. I genuinely thought I had them moving up the ladder.
6: We both did.
4: I had them in ninth.
6: I
4: saw at the back end of the season last year, I saw them change the way that they were playing and they were winning some games of football. But there's no pressure when you're not playing.
6: You had an asterisk on that, didn't you?
4: Yeah, I did.
6: Yeah.
4: I mean...
6: Pressure-free.
4: You can just throw caution to the wind.
6: Yeah, yeah.
4: And I was always concerned. I'm like, the first 6 weeks is going to tell me. I saw enough from in that game against Melbourne when they had 50
6: this.
4: Put.
6: You said like, this.
4: I saw they had points
6: in
4: them.
6: This is what makes me wonder why you think you can beat Ronda Rousey. This backs it up. They were beaten by 50 in round one and you've seen something in them.
4: No, I saw something attack-wise. You know, I saw
6: attack. Out of their 4 points. It's got 4 points. That's just. I'd like to hear what Paris Steve thinks. I honestly would. He watches their games closely. I didn't get to see all this after leaving the Titans and Raiders game on the way home, but Campbell another double would have been handy for the Titans on the weekend. Probably Aaron Clark with 180 metres probably would have been handy at the Titans as well.
4: Well, you talk about genuine speed. It's right there in Lofty Campbell, isn't it?
6: Oh, Roger, 180 metres, broke six tackles and scored a try as well. He's evergreen. Well, he's had no season,
4: back
6: Roger.
4: Before.
6: Yeah. Well, what do you do now? Because Metcalf sat on the bench. Didn't get on.
4: Well, you can't change it.
6: And I think Andrew Webster said that in his press conference. He's not going to change anything. They're playing too well to have on.
4: Yeah, well, I mean, the one time that he did come back and...
6: Didn't work.
4: They lost.
6: Yeah.
4: They lost. They went back-to-back losses.
6: Yep.
4: With Metcalf there. Now, take nothing away from Metcalf. He's a great player, but it's we talk about that mix and that combination. You've got to get that right. That's where the Dogs aren't getting it right. And that moment in time for the Warriors alluded to them that this isn't going to work with both of these guys in the field.
6: Yeah.
4: Metcalf played a good support role to Sean Johnson when he was there in his last year.
6: Yeah.
4: And when Metcalf got injured, that's when the wheels fell off a little bit at the Warriors. I mean, last year he was phenomenal. You know, he got injured and, you know, Tanner Boyd stepped in and they sort of fell off the cliff a little bit. But this resurgence or this, I guess, elevation of Tanner Boyd's game is just, it's great to watch.
6: Oh, it's amazing to watch. I wonder where does he now become, because he's off contract, isn't he?
4: Mm.
6: And so is Tevita Harris.
4: Mm. Or, Harris Tevita.
6: Harris Tevita. But yeah. Tamari Martin's going to the Cowboys, that's right, isn't it? So,
4: I'll tell you what.
6: They're going to have to keep Tanner Boyd, but they're both sevens. Or does Tanner Boyd now demand big money?
4: Well, I think Tanner Boyd could be a signing for Perth, could be a signing for PNG. PNG?
6: PNG, maybe, yeah.
4: They need half up there.
6: They do.
4: Lads, Eels spine, not good enough. Neither are the outside backs, all forwards. Other than that, the Eels are great. Yeah, right, okay.
6: Fair assumption. Jason Riles, they've had a lot of injuries. Jason Riles wasn't happy after the game. He had a little parting shot on the way out of the refereeing. He said, we're not going to ask about the officiating, and got up and walked out.
4: Yeah, right.
6: The penalty count, I didn't see it. The penalty count was 8-3, I think, but the six against weren't too bad. So I'm not sure what's happened there, but...
4: They're so strong through the middle of the field, the Warriors, that they just put you under so much pressure. You got to fight and scrap to hold on to try to control the ruck. They're so hard to control on the edges.
6: Well, they're probably the two New South Wales front rowers, just about Barnett and Jackson Ford.
7: How good's Jackson Ford going?
6: Mate, so good.
7: He's in my Supercoach team.
6: Oh, he
7: didn't help me. Well, he had a great game, though.
6: He did. I've got him as well.
7: Roosters 38 defeated the Broncos 24. Brain explosion from Katoni Staggs, I think, cost the Broncos that game. They were coming home with a wet sail, and I thought they were going to be good enough to get the job done.
6: I think they were. There was still 10. Well, it was dry on the 10-minute mark when he got sin-binned. Well, there was still plenty of time left. Yep. They would have scored 3 tries. They could have.
7: The way they were going.
6: Yeah. Roosters done well to hold on. It is. It's hard when you get out to such a lead and then, excuse me, when the momentum starts coming back, it's hard to beat that off.
7: It's a horrible feeling, isn't it?
6: It is. It's hard to hold it off when the momentum, when they're coming, especially the Broncos of all teams. And I know the Broncos are good and they, you know, the first half, they 30-0, they actually weren't going, they had like 28% of the ball. Like, it was unbelievable. And they were actually scrambling like hell. Like, it wasn't as bad as 30-0 probably looked.
7: No.
6: Or it was 24, I think, at halftime. And I remember we spoke last week and it's a little bit the same as the Warriors. We just talk about combination so much.
7: Mm.
6: So the Warriors with the Metcalf situation gets a little bit tricky. Mm. They're going well. It's hard. The Dogs, we've spoken about all their combinations. Yeah. It just doesn't gel.
7: Well, there isn't one.
6: Well, there isn't. No. They're all in different teams. They all play well.
7: It's
6: combinations. And then the Broncos are great. They won the comp last year. Walsh is a superstar. I love Reno. Reno goes off. Walsh just steps up.
7: Yeah.
6: He just stands up. And does he just demand the ball more? Does he get it more? Does the game plan change? I don't know what it is. Can he play 5-8? Can he do a Darren Lockyer?
7: Well,
6: he just stepped up to that front line and takes on an edge. Takes an edge. He put back row Ricky through a nice hole. Yep. He plays like a 6 when he does that.
7: I thought some of his best football was played when they had Billy Walters playing in the halves last month. Yeah, not overplaying anything, just sort of like, you know, squaring up the line and then just sort of giving him some space to run the ball on the edges. And he just puts the fear of God into any edge defender. His sheer speed and footwork and agility. So, yeah, look, he's in great form. He's just back now and he showed that, you know, his form's still there.
6: Yeah.
7: So, yeah, good to watch.
6: Absolutely.
7: But yeah, disappointing. Katoni Staggs, he'll have a little break, 2 weeks.
6: 2 weeks did he get, did he?
7: Yeah.
6: Freshing him up for Origin, that's all
7: right. Roosters, they're starting to build into something pretty nice.
6: Mm. We mentioned they've snuck under the radar. They won 5 in a row now, I think.
7: Yeah.
6: They were sneaking under the radar a little bit. They're still, and we knew they were slow starters. We know that they're going to get better as the year goes on, barring, you know, chaos and injuries. Mm. And the good thing with the Roosters is they've got, going through this Origin period, they're going to have Victor Radley, they're going to have Cherry Evans, they're going to have Sam Walker still. Hugo Savala, they're now playing good football.
7: Mm.
6: They're going to probably
7: have
6: Spencer Lenu. Like, they're probably still going to have these guys.
7: Does Teddy Radley? Could Teddy potentially still be there?
6: Yeah, it's a toss of the coin whether Teddy's there still or not. So.
7: Yeah, I mean, I wanted to start a petition a week ago that Teddy should be the New South Wales and Australian fullback still.
6: Yeah.
7: And
6: I've got
7: you know, share the proof is in the pudding, like his performance on the weekend. And look, take nothing away from Dylan Edwards, great player, and he can do a job, and he's done a job before. But you know, last year they lost the series.
6: Yeah, I'm with you, mate.
7: All right, let's get into DCE. He had a chat about his experience at the Roosters so far. That's what he had to say.
8: Yeah, I'm really enjoying it. I mean, I knew everything was going to be difficult. It was going to be uncomfortable. But I tell you what, the staff and my teammates have made me feel like I'm at home. So I can't thank them enough. Just really grateful for the support I've got for coming over here.
7: Mm. He seems to have found his feet, doesn't he?
6: Yeah.
7: They're working well together, him and Sam Walker, not getting in each other's way.
6: Been great, Sam Walker.
7: Mm.
6: He's been really good. He's got that. He's just maturing.
7: Maturing
6: into a good footballer. He's goal-kicking well. Steering the side around it. And you're right, Chez just has to sit back and pick his moments, doesn't he?
7: Mm, he does. He does. What do we got here? Well, we got the... Where do we go now? We go to the Sharks defeating the West Tigers 52-10.
6: Yes. No. Knights Rabbits.
7: Knights Rabbits, yeah.
6: I got a good text, actually. I was trying to find... Rat, you can't even beat Toots in Supercoach. How are you going to beat Ronda?
7: I'd beat Ronda in Supercoach.
6: Well,
7: we're not talking about
6: Supercoach. I don't know if you will. Where are you going?
7: The Broncos are missing 11 players. Yeah, they've got plenty of stock on the bench.
6: Yeah. Interesting, Tessie. And I admitted that I didn't watch your game, boys. You clearly didn't watch your Eels game. Yes, we were both at the game beforehand, so it was hard to watch. They were 2 points behind and finally gained the ascendancy, and the referee gave a kick pressure penalty to
7: Tanner Boyd.
6: Pressure kick on Tanner Boyd, which was an absolute joke, tackled him with both arms, and he was leaving his foot and gently placed him on the ground and destroyed the game. I'm just about done with rugby league. Rules, it's a game for fools.
7: Alabama Eel. Yeah, well, passionate Eels fan there, and is not happy.
6: No, well you're also leaking 35 points on average a game doesn't help.
7: You know, when things aren't going well for you, they're just not going well, are they?
6: No,
7: Well, I mentioned generally when you're playing,
6: I mentioned the Storm trying harder and getting worse.
7: Yeah, that's right. Yeah. And we see that, and you know, the calls don't go your way. You just got to fight your way out of it, and it's not easy.
6: Admittedly, they've had a couple of tough injuries.
7: They have as well. Well, they've got a few players out for the season, and key players too.
6: Yeah.
7: Knights 42 defeated the Rabbitohs 38. Jeez, Rabbitohs, they should have won this game, the Rabbitohs.
6: Yeah, well, poor old Ewan Aitken. They got all the momentum back, got all the ascendancy back. Latrell scores that Barnes-Solomon try from the right in the corner, steamrolls Galen and kicks a goal from the sideline. He was just a monster, just up and about. And then poor old Ewan Aitken drops it off the kickoff and the Knights pick it up and score pretty much. And well, they nearly got it back. Latrell had a try. He was close to scoring a try in the corner there at the end, but it was just a shootout. But I know we talk a lot about it. It was a Cowboys-Shark game a couple of weeks ago, Rat, that we didn't love. Cowboys got out to a massive lead. Sharks sort of fought back. It was a bit scrappy and ugly defensively. This was actually a high. This was, well, this is what, how many, 90 points or 80 points, whatever it is in this game. This was 80 points. This was entertaining because it's your Pongers, Dylan Browns, Latrell Mitchells, Cody Walkers, all just going absolutely ballistic. It was back and forward sort of game. I know the Knights got out to an early lead, but second half, it was just back and forward, neck and neck, and it was entertaining. You don't want to say 80 points every week, but Big Latrell had 8 tackle breaks, 5 line break assists, 164 run metres. Caelan Ponga also had 7 tackle breaks as well in his first game back. So big numbers for some good players. Dylan Brown was good. Here's Para Steve.
7: What's he saying?
6: I'm genuinely disappointed, Toots. I'm not far off a nervous breakdown over Para. The years are starting to fly by. We'll oversee them win a GF. But I'll never give up on my mighty blue and golds. We'll smash the Cowboys this week, Para Steve.
7: You're always optimistic, Para Steve.
6: You've got to be when you go for Parramatta.
7: He's always optimistic. I love it. All right, let's get to the Sharkies. 52 defeated the West Tigers 10. Down on troops, the Tigers lost too early. And I mean, they started well. They were up early. But, without your key playmakers, it's always going to be tough. And the Sharks, well, they just turned it on, didn't they?
6: Yeah,
7: I mean, led by Blake Brayley through the middle and Nico Hines. He's playing some good football this year, Nico. I mean, he's been a bit sporadic, but, geez, when he's on, isn't he?
6: He's a Supercoach dream,
7: isn't he?
6: Yes, he's a gun.
7: He was my captain on the weekend.
6: Yeah, well, the track was very flat out there at Shark Park. They were rolling. Like you said, but Brayley was picking them apart. Fanua Blake was good. Kaeliro.
7: Oh, yeah.
6: He's unstoppable at the moment.
7: Yeah.
6: Unstoppable. The Tigers, what I liked about the Tigers was, well, I liked Benji come out after in the press conference and he was filthy on the performance. Like, not just, we've got troops out. He's like, I don't know where that's come from. There's nothing to do with players out there. There's, we've got him here talking about it. I'll let Benji take it here.
9: We've worked so hard on a certain standards of the way we want to play our footy and we got dominated, completely dominated. Today was, I don't know what team was out there, but that wasn't the team that we've played like and prepared like. It was actually very opposite, so.
7: Yeah, well, he's disappointed. And look, I mean, it's...
6: A couple out, but 50 points, they'll feel.
7: We've been in situations, both of us, where you're just on the back of a hiding and it feels like you can't do anything about it.
6: Yeah.
7: It's not a good feeling. I don't know, he might have saw some things effort-wise that he really wasn't happy with. And I guess that's where, as bad as things go, you just, like, as a coach or as a fan, I guess, you just really want to see effort from your team, don't you?
6: Yeah. And that's what Benji's leading to there, I think. He said the two games they lost were by 4 and 1 point and they fought to the absolute 80th minute. And then basically saying we had enough players out there to not be beaten by 50 points. So, disappointing for the Tigers, but they'll get some troops back and they'll come good again.
7: Yeah, well, we've got the Panthers. They defeated Manly. First loss from Coach Kieran Foran. Manly got beaten by 2 points. Panthers 18 defeated Manly 16 at Combank Stadium. I've got to say this. If he hasn't done enough now to prove that he is a head coach, Kieran Foran, and just give him the job, take this interim away. Don't go to an interview process and undermine the work that he's done. If you bring anybody else in there now, it's going to it's going to piss the group off.
6: Yeah.
7: To be honest, that's what I think will happen. He's proven that he can do it. And he's only going to get better at understanding, the nature of being a head coach. I just think they should scrap this interim, put a contract for 2 years in front of him and go, there, mate, sign this. This is your job.
6: Yeah.
7: You know, go to work.
6: I believe it's only a matter of time. Mm. I mean, from an outsider looking in, it looks like that's...
7: Outsider? You're an insider. You're on their coaching staff.
6: In my green jersey. Well, I don't make those calls, mate. Hopefully he keeps me as a goal-kicking coach. I know that. They got beaten by a shot of goal last night. Rubes missed one kick out there. But that's actually one little point I want to make. Did you ever play at grounds... Where, and C-Bus is the same, because I kicked with Ethan Sanders last week. He said, mate, if you have a shot at the sideline, just be wary. If you've got to walk on the AstroTurf, yeah, for a shot. And it's really, it used to drive me mental.
7: C-Bus
6: was one. And Combeck last night, Ruben Garrick's taken three or four steps on concrete before he kicks a goal. And they got beaten by two. I'm not, you know, blaming that or anything.
7: No, it's not ideal, is it?
6: Yeah, like this is a professional sport. I thought there's got to be some sort of standard or guideline around that. It used to frustrate the hell out of me, and I seen it twice on the weekend. But, mate, for Foz, I think it's a matter of time, isn't it?
7: Let's hope so.
6: For them to go up against the Panthers without Jamal Fogarty as well. Joey Walsh was great. I think Foz had a few kind words to say about Joey as well.
10: Yeah, he was good. Oh, I thought he was great. You know, for a young guy to come into this sort of arena up against the team that's coming first, and he was pretty calm throughout the week. Thought defensively he was outstanding. We all know what a tough kid he is, but he put his body in front time and time again. He'll only get better. You know, he's a real future player for us.
6: He was good, Joey. I've seen a few times too. I think it was Isaiah Papali'i tried to give it to him. He kicked one dead and he was running back, and Papali'i tried to give it to him, and Joey just laughed and smiled and kept running away. Like, he's a tough kid. And yeah, look, I'd imagine that Jamal would slot back in whenever he's fit, and then Joey would have to bide his time again. But geez, it's a good look for him.
7: They're in a healthy spot, and they've got some talent there. I mean, when you got and they've got their best player not playing. They had Penrith on the ruck there for a minute, like in the back half. I thought they were going to win. It's a shame, but there's nothing to be disgraced about. I texted Kieran last night. I said, mate, proud of you. Like, you know, what you've done with this group over the last sort of 5 weeks, it's pretty special. So
6: absolutely
7: good stuff. All right, well, joining us now is Tegan Levi. Now, joining us on the line, well, she represented Australia at the Summer Olympics in Paris. She's a Commonwealth Games gold medalist. She's a sevens world champion. And as of today, she's the newest Gold Coast Titans NRLW player. And I talk of none other than Tegan Levi. It's been in the news. Tegan, welcome to Sports Day.
11: Thank you for having me.
7: Well, how do you feel about, I guess it's been on the cards, and you've been working through the decision process. You finally put pen to paper. How does it feel now to be out in the open and be a Gold Coast Titan?
11: Yeah, I guess it's awesome. It's been a long 2 years. So to finally put pen to paper, the stress is definitely gone from my body. But, yeah, I'm really excited for the journey ahead and to, you know, show the league world what the Sevens girls can do.
6: Well, the transition, we've seen a few Sevens players come across as well. Recently, haven't we? We had Yasmin Meeks on the show, who played Sevens a long, long time ago, and she's come out and won a player of the match in the Origin last week. So, mate, when did the decision first come to mind for you? You wanted to jump codes and try out rugby league?
11: Yeah, I guess it's been a chatting point for quite a while now, but it wasn't for the last couple of months that Murph actually said to me, no Gold Coast team has won a premiership, and I think that is such a privilege to do, especially being from the Gold Coast growing up there. So, yeah, to be a part of that team, and I think the squad that they have is definitely a squad that can win a premiership. So, yeah, I'm really excited for that journey.
7: Not last time, but I have seen you in Titans colours before, Tegan, but you're a cheer girl. How old were you when you were a cheer girl for the Gold Coast Titans?
11: I'd have to say I was about 8 or 9 years old. Different type of uniform, obviously, but always been a Titan supporter since day one.
7: Oh, beautiful. Well, we're looking forward to seeing you out there. Now, what do you expect the biggest challenge to be in the transition? This isn't your first transition either. I mean, you played AFL, you're a seven superstar, and now coming across over to rugby league. What do you think the biggest challenge might be?
11: I think probably technically the different style of game will be a challenge, but, yeah, I'm going to work really hard with Murph and Boofy, so hopefully that they can help me, get to learn the game a bit and be able to use my you know, my step and my running game in the game of league. And then I think also just I'm really excited to play alongside Loz Brown. I think she's a great player but a great person as well. So, yeah, I'm excited to pick her brain and be a sponge to her.
6: She is great, Loz. We mentioned on the show here last week. I think she's the most underrated player in the NRLW, and she had a cracking Origin game last week. So you played AFL, you played sevens, you're playing rugby league, probably going to go to the Soccer World Cup in a couple of years or something like that. You're doing everything else. Was it growing up, you mentioned you're a Titans fan from such a young age. Was it rugby league? Were you a union? Like, what was your sport growing up? Or were you just doing everything?
11: Growing up, I was actually a dancer and a cheerleader. So no sort of footy related at all. But then had watched rugby league my whole life. And, yeah, definitely wanted to have that option there, but at the time rugby sevens was the main goal, and traveling the world is an unreal experience. And yeah, I think just being able to juggle both is going to be, you know, it's going to be hard, but I'm ready for the challenge and I'm really excited for the journey to better myself as a person and a player, and, you know, teach the NRLW some things, and hopefully they can teach me some things as well.
7: Yeah, absolutely, Teagues. I think you're going to do a wonderful job. I think you've got all the attributes to be an absolute superstar. I guess, you know, being a Gold Coast girl, playing for the Gold Coast Titans, I dare say Mum and Dad will be very happy they're not having to spend money on plane tickets to come and watch you every time you play.
11: Yeah, I think I'm really excited too. I think, you know, it's amazing travelling the world and seeing all different faces and fans all over the countries, different countries. But, yeah, to be at home, playing on the Gold Coast, having my closest family and my closest friends being there supporting me will be such a surreal moment and, yeah, such a pinch-me moment to think that it's actually happening. There's been a lot of chats about it, but, yeah, to finally put pen to paper and, yeah, get to work now will be the hardest bit.
6: I'm going to fast forward, say 12, 15 months, and the Gold Coast Titans win the NRLW. Does that rank higher than a gold medal, or is it the gold medal? Does it sit at the top, and is that unbeatable?
11: I think a gold medal at the Olympics will be the top of everything, but I haven't got that yet. So, yeah, definitely a premiership at the Titans will be unreal. To be the first club on the Gold Coast to be able to do it will, yeah, I think not only me, but the girls that have been there for a few years now, is it's been a dream of theirs, and yeah, it's obviously a dream of mine now. So if I can play a part in that in any way, I would love to be a part of it.
7: Yeah, well, they got close a couple of years ago, and disappointing, but look, they're on the up and up, the Gold Coast Titans women's side, and they're certainly going to be on the up and up with you joining the team, Teagan. Want to thank you for coming on Sports Day, and we want to wish you all the best in your future endeavours when you're lining up for the Gold Coast Titans.
11: Thank you so much for having me.
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13: To SM, Sydney traffic.
14: Moorebank, earlier crash, southbound closed. Heathcote Road between Moorebank Avenue and Junction Road. Bellrosa crash, Forest Way northbound approaching Manavar Road. Reesby, broken down truck westbound, Canterbury Road at the River Road. Get that Queensland holiday feeling at Flight Centre. Escape to Port Douglas for 4 nights. 4-star with sunset sailing from $299 per person. Book now with Flight Centre. I'm Jeff Ollis. That's Ace Traffic on 2SM 1260.
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7: 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Like Rambo the Third has texted in. He says, already had a few people come in on my new hat. Yeah, they are a good looking hat, aren't they? Correct me if I'm right. Yes, that is correct. Well, you did say no way, totally disagree. Kieran Foran is the only interim coach, simple as that. No buts about it. Now, please correct me if I'm right. And you

0: simple as that. No buts about it. Now, please correct me if I'm right, and you're wrong.
1: I think I think he's a
2: coach. Mm. He's got to be. It's a matter of time. He's doing everything right. And again, I mean, what more can you do? And I think the main part, which you said before, mate, is you don't want to stir things up. You don't want to upset it. Like, you don't have Craig Bellamy or Wayne Bennett or anyone coming in. Like, anyone that's coming in is just going to be starting again.
0: Yep.
2: And upsetting the playing group and upsetting anything else. I just don't see how it can go any other way.
0: Agreed. All right. So we're going to get into our origin teams for Toro. Choose Toro right on mowers. Serious gardening needs serious tools. Just ask the world's best sporting grounds. Let me read out Canara Cowboys, Queensland side that he's just sent through. He's got Walsh at fullback, Coates and Hammer on the wings. Coates won't be fit, I don't think, for game one.
2: I thought he was back this week.
0: I thought it was 4 weeks. Is he back this week? Maybe, I don't know. Well, if Coates is back and fit, I've got it. I'm putting him in my side.
2: I thought I heard he was back this week for some reason.
0: Yeah. And that'll give him a few weeks of footy before Origin. He's got Munster and Dearden in the halves. Cotter, Lukey, Carrigan in the back row with Collins, Grant and Tino in the front row. I'll give you mine. My 19-player team is Reece Walsh and, well, Coates if he's fit. If not, I'm throwing Cobbo in there. Robert Toyer and Hammer in the centres. Tuolungi on the other wing. I've got Dearden and Munster in the halves. I've got Tino, Grant and Carrigan in the front row. I've got Finifuaki, Nenai and Cotter in the back row. I've got Ponga in the 14 jersey. I've got Collins, Horsburgh, Capewell, Max Plath, Tom Gilbert on the bench.
2: I wasn't listening, sorry.
0: We cover all bases.
2: Yeah,
0: cover
2: it's a fair side. It's a fair side. I can't believe he's a whinge and he's favourites.
0: No. I mean, according to New South Wales, we may as well not show up. I mean, I went to a dinner last year. And Dave Crodden was there, the New South Wales CEO, and it was down in the Hunter Valley. It was the great Frankie Barrett. They put on an Origin Golf Day down there every year, and Dave Crodden got up and this was before Game Three. He was overly confident in how they'd go, and then they spoke to other New South Wales ex players who. Yeah, we'll probably win by 20. I just was shaking my head thinking, this is like a story as old as time now. Like, Queensland under the pump, under pressure, New South Wales overconfident and get absolutely pumped in game three.
2: Is that all? Is that it? Did you like my message that you just don't get it?
0: Yeah.
2: After the girls game?
0: Yeah, I know.
2: Oh, I was happy with that. I was very happy with that.
0: Well, see, this is it. You don't get it. It's not over yet.
2: I didn't play. Of course I didn't get it. Mate, I'm petrified of that side you just read out. Caelan Ponga at 14. Give me a break.
0: Yeah.
2: I didn't get anyone texting. Any New South Welshman texting your side for me to read out, please. I don't want to listen to all this Queensland garbage up here.
0: Just one sec, just quickly before you go. Mm-hmm. Rambo, yeah, you're right. He did. I read it wrong. So I'm correcting you if you are right. Yeah, you are right. He's a great coach. And he's not going to Parramatta to help. He's staying at Manly. So sorry, mate.
2: Got it sorted?
0: Yeah, got it sorted.
2: So my Blues team, and we've both been strong in this with, I believe, James Tedesco should be number one and captain. Wings, Brian Toto and Stephen Crichton.
0: Ooh.
2: Centres, Latrell Mitchell and Katoni Staggs.
0: Nice. Yeah,
2: that's only changed recently. I'll go through the rest of it and then I'll explain why. Mitch Moses at 6, Nathan Cleary 7, Jackson Ford, Adam Fanua Blake in the front row with Blake Brayley. Hudson Young, Liam Martin and Isaiah Yeo in the back row.
0: Right.
2: Bench, Angus Crichton, Cam Murray, Mitch Barnett, Keon Colomatungi, Reece Robson and Kyo Weeks.
0: Wow, Kyo Weeks.
2: Well, he can play. He's electric. Imagine him coming on in the 60-minute mark. Yeah, yeah. He can play fullback, wing, centre, 5'8", halfback, potentially 9 if he needs to.
0: Yeah.
2: I know there's probably not. He can just cover all the backline positions. He's obviously in the 19-man squad. I just think he's. Watching him live for so long,
0: he's been good.
2: Impossible to tackle one-on-one in broken field. Yeah. Like, he's just so fast and strong. Mm. We talked about having Ryan Papenhuyzen there last year. I think Papenhuyzen, I think, lost a yard or two of speed in the back end of his journey.
0: Well, he just had so many lower limb injuries.
2: Yeah. Like, if they were going to play him there, I'm like, well, Kyo can play probably more positions than that. Yeah. I just think he's a gun and he's a chance of doing that. But I just think, and also... With our wingers, now Nwanganeetu Aussie's getting surgery on his ankle as well. So we don't really, Tom Jenkins is going well.

0: Josh Adokar, probably. I'm happy to put Crichton on the wing.
1: Yeah.
0: I would have had Turbo there if he was fit. If he didn't get
1: injured. Yeah, right.
0: Yeah.
1: Well, he's playing too good for the
2: prize. $2.15 Queensland, $1.70 New South Wales.
1: Of course.
2: Has it?
1: Get on New South Wales. They're morals. Mm. We may as well not show up. Couple of texts here. As a chook, I couldn't give a stuff how the Bulldogs are going, but this is how I would line up the Bulldogs 1-7. Interested in Adrian, the parking inspector's thoughts. Tracy at fullback. Kiraz in the number 2 jersey. Crichton in the number 5 jersey. So Crichton on the wing. Sherry and Burton in the centres. O'Sullivan and Galvin in the halves.
0: Galvin at 6 importantly.
1: Yeah. I
0: don't mind that. I just don't think you can play Crichton on the wing at club level.
1: No.
0: But I don't mind his theory. I mean,
1: what about Burton to fullback?
0: Well,
1: and Crichton in the centres.
0: You put Crichton to fullback, but you can't put Tracy on the wing, I don't think. You could put Crichton at fullback, maybe.
1: Yeah, you could put Tracy on the wing.
0: Well, you could. I'd do that.
1: Mm.
0: But I don't mind that. I don't mind it.
1: No. What have we got here? Rat, Toot, can the Dolphins re-sign Hammer, Herbie and Isaiah Katoa? What is Herbie worth in the open market? Gee, he's a game changer. He's probably the most effective. Crichton at his best is a game changer in the centres.
0: Yeah.
1: Herbie Farmworth you've got him as the best centre in the game.
0: Yeah.
1: I've probably got Latrell at his best, probably a lick ahead of him, but not much.
0: At the moment, he probably is.
1: But what's he worth in the open market, Herbie Farmworth?
0: It's got to be above 800, 900,
1: yeah.
0: $900,000, I'd imagine.
1: It's crazy, isn't it?
0: Yeah. Because he can
1: big money.
0: And he got him back in the game against the Panthers of all teams single-handedly. Like, he just fast, he can skip, he's fanned, he's offload, he breaks tackles, he's second phase foot, he's as good as any.
1: Yeah. What about, we've got Tony here, he's sent in his New South Wales side.
0: There we go.
1: He's got Teddy at the back, To'o and Critter on the wings, Staggs and Latrell in the centre, same as you. Cleary and Luai in the halves. He's got May, Bailey and Yo in the front row. I don't mind that. Young, Samuela Fainu in the back row with Twal and Appy.
0: Who's Tony go for?
1: What's that?
0: Who's Tony go for?
1: I don't know.
0: What a fair idea.
1: you reckon he's a Tigers fan?
0: Mate, have a look at the back row.
1: Yeah.
0: Abby Corrissiaf, Twal, Finau.
1: Yeah.
0: Luai, May.
1: Yeah, fair point.
0: Appy's very creative.
1: Yeah, I mean, Appy, defensively, they can target him a bit, but he certainly doesn't shy away from it. He rips in Appy.
0: No.
1: And creative. He's creative around the ruck. He has played Origin before, hasn't he?
0: Yeah, he has. I just think Brayley can play 80 and have Robson or someone there and they can fill in. No, I don't think you need two blokes trying to be creative.
1: No.
0: If one gets injured and you get stuck with something, bad luck, that's
1: Origin. Yeah. All right, we're going to take a break, going to come back, and we are going to get into some stuff you may have missed.
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4: To SM, Sydney traffic.
5: Moorbank, earlier crash, southbound closed and affecting northbound Heathcote Road between Moorbank Avenue and Junction Road. Reevesby, broken down truck heading west, Lane 1, Canterbury Road at the River Road. 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I'm Jeff Wallace. That's today's traffic on 2SM 1269.
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1: Touch on the rat, Forensitech Pivot helps Broad Acre farmers improve on farm efficiency, because good enough isn't enough. Why not great? We're going to get into some stuff you may have missed.

0: What are you doing?
1: I'm worried we're going to lose you to the Burley Pav.
0: Yeah.
1: No, it's good. The DJ. I was in a hobby, clearly.
0: Right. Thanks, Geordie. Stuff you may have missed. Well, I don't know if you saw it, but I didn't see it, but you were telling me it was Nikita Zhu was in Newcastle promoting his fight that's on Wednesday night, obviously. He's up there at the Newcastle game, and he's knocked out the mascot.
1: Yeah. That would just... I don't know what the mascot was thinking for start. It's honestly, this is what happened. Would be I picture you being a mascot and Nikita Zhu being Ronda Rousey.
0: Yeah, no, no, I'll stick and move.
1: he's shadows sparring for people who can't see because it's a radio show. No, they were mucking around. They're having a bit of a sparring session, and Zhu he clipped him like it wasn't a proper.
2: I think it was like natural instinct sort of kicked in.
1: And jabbed him and then old mate was gone.
2: It was a bit dazy.
1: Yeah. Interrupt
0: him. That'll be me. Natural instinct will kick in and I'll survive.
1: It was funny though. Yeah. All's well that ends well. But I'm looking forward to watching Nikita fight.
0: Yeah. So Oscar Diaz, he's ranked number 15 in the world. He's 16-0. So he's got a good record. And mate, Nikita just keeps plugging away, doesn't he? Doing his thing. And
1: what was Nikita's last fight?
0: I can't remember, but he won.
1: Wasn't Zarafa, was it? Is he had a fight in between though?
0: Was it Zarafa? Maybe. I don't know. Anyway, I don't know what his last fight was. Yeah, I should know, but I don't.
1: Yeah, no, it was the same, out of mind blank.
0: But look, he's undefeated. He's going well. Yeah. And let's see what he can do this coming Wednesday.
1: I think it was. Yeah, it was Zarafa.
0: What about this for news? So the 2026 Women's State of Origin Game 1. It's the highest-rated rugby league game of the year so far. It secured a national average TV audience of 980,000 and a total reach of over 2 million.
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1: Channel 9 alone.
2: Yep.
0: That's insane. Wow. 11-6 was the final score. I mean, it was a cliffhanger of a match. Like, kept everybody well and truly, engaged. You didn't want to look away because you know what was going to happen. But low scoring, great match, and great for them.
2: Like, that's bigger than the NRL Vegas game, to give you an... Like, that's huge.
0: Yeah. It is huge. I still scratch my head about Vegas now. I wonder why we're going to Vegas. But, yeah, I really do.
1: Are we going? Do we?
0: I don't know. Unless we can go, I'm not interested
1: yet.
0: Matty, what about this for news? Matty Johns. What about this? Matty Johns, a great man, Matty. I played with Matty in the Australian team, in my first Australian team. Great teammate.
1: You went to the Sharks.
0: Great tourist.
1: He was later, wasn't he?
0: Yeah, he was later at the Sharks. I didn't play him at the Sharks. But he's received a VIP invitation to attend the UFC Freedom 250 fight week at the White House. Invitation from Dana White. He obviously had, when they were over in Vegas earlier in the year for the Vegas game, he met Dana White and they did a bit of a... I guess it was a bit of, not a face-to-face, but an interview, sort of an extended interview, and he took him through his house and showed him all his trinkets that he'd collected over the years and so on, and obviously struck up a friendship or a relationship of some sort, to the point where now he's being invited to go and get on the lawn at the White House. It's Donald Trump's birthday.
1: His 80th birthday. I didn't know he was 80 years old.
0: Mm. So it's Donald Trump's birthday, so he's going to be going to the White House to fight. He's got to work out a gift to take Donald Trump. So if you've got any ideas of a gift...
2: Send him a hat.
0: ...that that Maddie could... we'll send Maddie a hat.
1: Send Maddie a hat, wear that.
0: Well, that'd be a perfect hat for Donald Trump.
2: He likes that sort of, you know...
0: Well, the other thing too is he thinks he's always right and people are always trying to correct him.
2: We are the show.
0: It's perfect.
1: Let's do that.
0: On top of that, if you have any ideas of what Matty could get the President of the United States for his 80th birthday, text it into us. Because I'd love to see, and I could forward it on to him.
1: Well, have you got any ideas? That's a better idea than fighting Ronda Rousey.
0: I should be on that card, fighting Ronda Rousey.
1: You should be going up. Get him over. Get him to take you over. Take you over, mate, and call out Ronda at the White House.
0: Well, he's
1: going to take a signed Knights jersey that of his brothers, not his.
0: Yeah, Knights. Well, what an honour.
1: That's incredible.
0: That's like a once-in-a-lifetime opportunity. Like, not only like a VIP invitation to UFC would it be good, but you're on the White House. You're on the White House lawn. You're going into the inner sanctum. It's crazy.
1: He's obviously not knocking it back. He's going...
0: What have we got? Rambo says, remember when Conor the Grub McGregor knocked out the mascot I wonder if he got sued for that. I don't know.
2: I don't know.
0: Take him a Tigers jersey. Tony, I don't think... Yeah, he is a Tigers fan.
1: Yeah, pretty quick.
0: I don't think a Tiger's jersey will cut the
1: probably
0: mustard.
1: Probably won't cut it. No, I don't think so. I'll read this one, but it's a Queensland side. This is from Michael Boys, a Broncos fan. This is my preferred Queensland side. Ponga, Cobbo, Chester, Gagai.
0: Wow.
1: Hammer, I suppose. Munster, Dearden, Tino, Grant, Hess, Finney, Fuiaki, Nenai and Cotter.
0: Yeah, it's not far off mine. A little bit of difference in the back line there. Yep. It's going to be interesting to see what one thing that Queensland, like Kurt Mann, I haven't got Kurt Mann in my squad. Kurt Mann played a role last year.
1: Yeah. Probably a victim of the club not going so quiet, I guess.
0: Yeah.
1: He's only just back from injury, isn't he?
0: Yeah, he is. Yeah. But, I think Max Plath, I love the development of Max Plath.
1: It looks like he's built for it, doesn't it?
0: Yeah, yeah. And, mate, he can play in the nine jersey, he can play in the back row. I haven't got Ben Hunt in my 17 or 19, which...
1: It's hard to do.
0: Yeah. And again, you can't pick them all, can you?
1: You could only swap him for Ponga, couldn't you, I guess?
0: Yeah, in the 14 jersey. But you got Max Plath there that can cover that nine if there was an injury to Harry Grant. I don't know if Harry Grant could get... Did Harry Grant play 80 minutes last year in a game? Oh, I'm pretty sure he did.
1: Probably.
0: I think he can get through it.
1: Yeah.
0: But he might need a spell. Origin is a lot faster and a lot more intense. Anyway, we're going to take a break. We're going to come back and we're going to wrap up the show.
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0: It is Sports Day with Toots and the Rat. It's time to wrap things up. We've got a few texts here. I'm guessing Ronda Rousey would have you in an armbar within 30 seconds. Probably not a good idea. Thanks, Rambo. NRL Grand Final ring. Amazing publicity if it makes the news. That's from Scott. It would be. That'd be a great prize, I reckon. Yeah. If you, like a gift.
1: To give to him.
0: No, I don't either. But
1: Maddie does.
0: Well, the NRL could give Maddie one to take over there for him. Yeah. Like, again, I get the Vegas thing. Like, they're trying to get traction.
1: You got to do. I feel like you got to. Maddie's got to somehow make a name for us over there by doing this.
0: He does.
1: Yeah,
2: should be Red Dragon.
0: Go over as Reg.
1: Train the flights to it. Go from San Reg. Fran.
0: What have we got here, Matt? Needs a hat signed by Rat and Toots, an NRL hat signed by Rat and Toots. I reckon we got to. I'm going to send Matty a hat to give to him. Correct me if I'm right, because that is so up Trump's alley.
1: Imagine if you get a photo of him wearing it.
0: Imagine if he did put it on.
1: That'd be the best ever.
0: Correct me if I'm right.
1: He would love it,
0: and that would be just enough to just get up his detractors. Because they do correct him a lot, and he thinks he's right a lot. So
1: I like it.
0: Very interesting. Let's see what we can do.
1: Yeah, I like it. I'm reading punishments. We need some new punishments for the wheel on Wednesday.
0: I know.
1: So if you feel, I want to eat a whole egg, shell and all.
0: No, I don't want that one. I don't want any of them, to be honest. I'm over it.
1: It's about the fans, Matt.
0: Right. Enjoy. I got my leg waxed today.
2: That'll be out tomorrow on socials.
0: Yeah, you can tune in. So Rat Jared SEM, make sure you're following. All right, we're going to check out. Thanks for tuning in. We'll be back tomorrow night for Team List Tuesday.

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1: What I love about your program, Chris, is it gives me so much information. 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
2: 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You're very kind. You've made me blush. Thank you very much.
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0: Simon Brown.
1: Labor has committed to banking more savings than new spending as part of its effort to keep inflation in check. Treasurer Jim Chalmers thinks Australians trust the Albanese government will make the right move if it goes ahead with changes to negative gearing, breaking its election promise to not touch it. Dr. Chalmers has played down the likelihood of fresh tax cuts in the upcoming budget. The Royal Commission into the Bondi attack has heard about Sydney's summer of terror for the Jewish population. 12 witnesses gave evidence today. New South Wales Premier Chris Minns says he applauds their bravery.
2: I just want to say we're thinking of those that are giving evidence. It's a traumatic event and experience to relive what is probably the worst day in many people's lives. I want to thank people for doing it, however, and I know the reason they're contributing to the Royal Commission is to do everything possible to ensure that it doesn't happen again.
1: Sydney drivers are being praised for their patience while using the new look Warringah Freeway. Several changes kicked in over the weekend, seeing lanes closed, slip lane changes and new bus lanes. Transport Minister John Graham says overall it's been a success.
3: Well, I want to thank motorists for their engagement. They've taken their time as they approach the changes there, making sure that the buses run smoothly over the bridge. We'll be watching closely tomorrow, so there'll be more people on the road. But we've had a busy Monday and it's been smooth running on the Warringah Freeway.
1: The federal government has announced it is extending the suspension of the commercial broadcasting tax. Rhys Sullivan explains.
4: The tax, introduced in 2017 as a way for the government to earn revenue after the abolishment of licensing fees, was paused in December 2024 due to concerns changes to gambling advertisements would destroy the revenues of broadcasting companies. With the gambling reforms now confirmed, the government has announced it is extending the suspension for a further 2 years, however has ruled out scrapping the tax completely. Communications Minister Annika Wells says the decision will help media organisations wade through a rapidly shifting landscape, saying the government is protecting free-to-air TV and radio to ensure Australians do not need to pay for their favourite programmes or stories. Ms. Wells was also asked about the news media bargaining code, which has been called extortion by US President Donald Trump, saying the decision to threaten taxes on social media giants who do not pay it for Australian journalism should not have been a surprise to anyone. At Parliament House, Canberra, Rhys Sullivan, Super Radio Network News.
1: Iran has warned foreign forces not to enter the Strait of Hormuz, saying it will respond harshly after the United States announced it would escort ships through the strait under Project Freedom. The US is considering Iran's latest proposal, seeking a peace deal within 30 days. That is, instead of an extension of the three-week ceasefire, that's been pretty fragile. Meantime, the US Secretary of State Marco Rubio is set to meet with the Pope Leo on a trip to Rome this week. In sport, Broncos winger Dean Mariner is recovering in a Sydney hospital after emergency limb-saving surgery. He suffered acute compartment syndrome caused by a severe cork to his right thigh. Mariner will be sidelined for about 2 months. Dolphins' Daniel Saifidi is hanging up his NRL boots after failing to overcome shoulder injuries as he moves to prioritise his family. The former New South Wales State of Origin prop is being medically retired. A player is being investigated for an alleged homophobic slur during a VFL game. Brisbane draftee Kobe Evans is alleged to have said the remark to a player before officials were notified, but the 18-year-old has apologised during and after the game. Zach Bailey plans to stay in Brisbane with the Lions as his free agency season continues. The 26-year-old is weighing up a $10 million 7-year Adelaide offer, which is higher than his current deal in Queensland. And in Formula One, the Miami Grand Prix did not disappoint. Despite the threat of wild weather, Kimi Antonelli won his third consecutive Grand Prix. To finance, oil is worth $103 a barrel. Gold's trading at $4,585 an ounce. One Aussie dollar is buying 72 US cents. 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Partly cloudy with a possible shower and westerly winds turning southwesterly. Temperatures are ranging from 14 to 25 in the city, 10 to 24 in the west. Looking further ahead, mostly sunny on Wednesday, partly cloudy on Thursday and Friday. That's the latest 2SM News. I'm Tasava Brown.

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Oh, very good evening to you. This is the Nightline, broadcasting from Newcastle's 2HD and right across the 2SM Super Radio Network. Settle in tonight wherever you are, because there's plenty to get into. Real conversations, useful advice, and your chance to have your say right across Australia. In your view tonight, allergies, are we seeing more of them, or are we just better at diagnosing them? What are you allergic to, and what's been your experience as you've navigated our healthcare system? If you've got any tips for other people, jump in at any time, 13 12 69. Special guest tonight, Chef Daniel, the famous Lebanese charcoal chicken, and also that equally famous garlic dip. How do you actually get both right at home? We'll find out from Chef Daniel live tonight. 9 p.m. Carlos Camacho, psychologist, joins us. Do we really need closure? Whether it's an argument, whether it's a situation at home or work or anywhere, how can we move on? 10:15 p.m. Your Stars with Kim Tennant from Pandora's Moon. What's ahead for you this week? And just after 10 p.m, the Nightline Bedtime Story Quiz, of course. And then following up, 11 p.m. with the Nightline Bedtime Story. All your favourites as well, dog and cat news, strange news, and the national weather. And we'll be following all the news as it breaks and re-looking. We're having a look again at news right throughout the night, and things that you might have caught your eye during the day, including these stories. A baby formula recall overseas is raising safety concerns here in Australia, and also the car park shortcut that's driving drivers a little bit bonkers. We'll find out if it's okay to cut across all those lines or not. 13 12 69, that is the number if you'd like to join the Nightline, and 2sm.com.au. I'm Sherilyn Darcy. You can send me an email at any time at all. This is the Nightline, a brand new week. Let's get into it.

0: Oh, there's the Eagles there. Heartache tonight. No, no heartaches here at all, I promise. We're going to get some solutions happening. Andrew, good evening, my friend.
1: Sarah, wow, I've got some history for you.
0: All right, give it to me.
1: Have you ever been to Luna Park?
0: My grandfather was the payroll master at Luna Park when I was a little girl, so yes.
1: Okay, well, I've just looked it up quickly. I've got a few things about Luna Park.
0: Let's hear them.
1: Well, my dad, they just said that it was opened in 1935.
0: 1935?
1: Yeah, and my dad was 1 month old when it opened.
0: Goodness me.
1: I love going there as a young boy.
0: What was your favourite ride, Andrew?
1: Well, I've got a few rides. I've already ridden a few down.
0: Okay, let's have them.
1: Coney Island.
0: Oh, yes.
1: Right, that was the best, with the spinning top.
0: Oh, yeah, that's right. And yep. You get thrown off into those big, what were they? They're like big bolster things.
1: Yeah. What about the rotor?
0: Is that the one where you get stuck on the wall?
1: Yeah.
0: Yeah.
1: And the river boats?
0: Yes, they were not romantic.
1: And the ghost train?
0: Oh, yeah.
1: The wild mouth, and my favourite, Sherilyn,
0: yes,
1: was the mirror maze.
0: Oh, that was fun.
1: But you used to get stuck in the maze. I'm not going to talk about your tigers tonight.
0: No, please don't.
1: I was going to, but I said no. We used to go every weekend when I was a young kid.
0: What, to Luna Park?
1: Yeah. My uncle used to take us all the time.
0: What a champion.
1: Yeah. And I loved going there as a young boy. But, I haven't been there for about 30, 40 years, but I haven't been back.
0: Right.
1: Yeah.
0: Well, you need to go again.
1: Yeah, I'll take my wife. But I love, and I'm just going to tell you something else. Remember I asked you, what do I call my nephew's wife?
0: Yes.
1: Well, I spoke to my nephew yesterday, so call her niece.
0: Niece, yes.
1: Yeah. So I love going to Luna Park. I just wanted to talk something different to you.
0: That's okay. I love it. Thank you so much.
1: Yeah.
0: Before you go, I've got one question to ask. Do you like Star Wars?
1: Yes.
0: Well, you know it's May the 4th today.
1: Well, is that the original Star Wars, is it?
0: Well, yeah, May the 4th be with you. So it comes from...
1: I love it. I love it.
0: All right. Well, then, Andrew, this one's for you. I'll speak again, my friend.
1: Thank you.

Oh, yes. May the 4th be with you too, Nightliners. Yes, because here we are, May the 4th, 2026, and across the world, fans are celebrating one of the most unlikely cultural holidays ever created, Star Wars Day. Now, this all started with a pun that turned into a phenomenon. May the 4th be with you started as a cheeky line in, believe it or not, a political ad back in 1979 congratulating Margaret Thatcher, and somehow it's grown into a full-blown global celebration of a galaxy far, far away. Now, think about this. In 2026, we are almost 49 years on from the original Star Wars Episode 4, A New Hope, hitting the cinemas in 1977, nearly half a century, and it is still shaping pop culture, storytelling, technology, even the way we talk. We all know what Jedi means, the Force, dark side, all part of everyday language now. And here's something we can absolutely claim here in Australia. When Star Wars Episode 2, Attack of the Clones, was filmed, a huge portion of it was shot right here at Fox Studios Australia. The complex digital environments, the sweeping battle scenes, a lot of that creative work was happening right here on Aussie soil. And Aussie talent has been part of the franchise too, from actors to visual effects teams who've helped build entire worlds. And right now, this year, 2026, the franchise is still expanding through series on Disney+. I've got to tell you, I do like Star Wars a bit. I like The Mandalorian, just saying. New characters, deeper storylines. It's no longer just about the Skywalkers. It is a universe that keeps finding new ways to pull people back in, whether you're 8 years old, discovering it for the first time, or you saw it in the cinema way back in the 70s. I want to know tonight, come on, are you a Star Wars fan, Nightliner? Cough up. Or did it never quite grab you? Do you just not understand the hype? Also, if you did see it, when did you first see it? Was it at the cinema? Was it on VHS or DVD, streaming it with your kids? And if you're a true diehard, have you got any collectibles? Because I'll have a look for you and tell you what they're worth. Don't worry. Star Wars Day, May the 4th, well and truly be with you.

0: Don Farnan there. Every time you cry. And human nature as well, of course. Margaret.
1: Hello,
0: it's Margaret from Tamworth. It is, I'm going to say, because I know you're going to talk about Star Wars, so can I say may the 4th be with you, my friend?
1: Yes, but when it first started, it was may the 4th be with you.
0: Yes, it was, yes.
1: Yeah, and then when the 4th of May would come around, people would just start saying may the 4th be with you.
0: Correct.
1: Yeah, but it was the 4th. To start with.
0: That's right. May the force be with you. That what was that force? It was some sort of energetic psychic ability sort of thing, wasn't it?
1: I don't know because I never really got into it, but I did like Harrison Ford, but I never really got into it. Didn't really know what it was all about. Lost in Space was my space thing.
0: Oh, but can I just wind back a bit? I'm on your team there with Harrison Ford, absolute favourite actor.
1: Yes, and he's been in lots of good movies, Witness and The Fugitive, and him and that other spunky guy. My goodness!
0: He's been in so many movies, Margaret.
1: He's U.S. Marshals. I know.
0: Oh, don't know the name of it.
1: A sexy guy. but you know his name. I mean, I know him.
0: Remember. What about Indiana Jones? How can we forget Indiana Jones? Come on.
1: Yeah, well, that was Harrison Ford.
0: Yeah, that was Harrison Ford. That was.
1: But I want to think of this other guy.
0: I've got all of his movies up here now. Brad Pitt.
1: No, I couldn't forget Brad Pitt, no.
0: Well, he was in a movie with him.
1: he was a dark-haired fella.
0: I've got all the movies up on the screen.
1: Usually a policeman or something like that he was.
0: I don't know.
1: But he was in U.S. Marshals. Have you got that you can read out some of the stars?
0: Oh, I've got so many movies up here. I'm trying to find them. I've got Firewall. I've got Random Heart, 6 Days and Seven Nights, Clear and Present Danger.
1: That was a great movie. That was a fabulous movie with Harrison Ford and Anne Hesh.
0: Well, Wesley is it Wesley Snipes?
1: No.
0: No, it's not Wesley.
1: He's not sexy.
0: Sorry, Shane, he's not sexy.
1: If you look up the movie U.S. Marshals.
0: Oh, the U.S. Marshals. Oh, okay. It was in U.S. Marshals.
1: Who's the guy?
0: Let me look at it. Was Harrison Ford in that? Oh, yeah, he was.
1: And it's a fellow with dark hair.
0: Tommy Lee Jones.
1: That's him. He's the stud.
0: I don't think I call him sexy. You and I got a different. Oh, okay.
1: He is. And Charles Bronson.
0: Right.
1: Dad too. And Will Brennan.
0: Oh, there's lots of good ones there. Listen, Margaret, we got to go because I got Chef Daniel. He's a nice bloke too. He's waiting to talk to us.
1: Okay, right. Well, lovely talking to you, but I just wanted to tell you about the May the 4th.
0: All right, I got it. It's May. Okay, well, all right. Well, watch out because he's on his way. I'm a bit scared now. Bye, Margaret.
1: Bye.
0: Coming up next, it won't be Darth Vader, don't worry. Chef Daniel is joining us right here on the Nightline. If you've ever wondered how to make that absolutely gorgeous, finger-licking good. That's a different chicken, isn't it? Lebanese charcoal chicken and the garlic dip. Now, one of our listeners rang it in a few weeks ago and asked if we could do it. Go away, Darth Vader. And I think it was Jeffrey. And then somebody else rang in. And I think it was Matthew asked if Chef Daniel could let us know. So he is coming up next, straight after this break.
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0: It is time to head into the kitchen with Chef Daniel for another round of Kitchen Confidential. And tonight we are bringing those bold, smoky flavours straight to your home kitchen. Lebanese charcoal chicken and that irresistible punchy garlic dip that everyone tries and no one forgets. Chef Daniel, welcome back to the Nightline.
1: Hello, how are you tonight?
0: I'm excited. Now, one of our listeners, Jeffrey, and a couple of others have talked about this famous chicken joint down in Sydney that makes this charcoal chicken. Do you know what they're talking about? Because I haven't had it.
1: I do know what they're talking about. They're probably talking about a place called El Janna, which is a beautiful Lebanese charcoal chicken chain. There's a place called Awayfair. There's all these different Lebanese charcoal chicken shops all around Sydney, Western Sydney, and now pretty much a suburb near you, I think. It's quite a big popular chain at the moment.
0: Okay,
1: cool.
0: Well, if we can't get there, if we're tempted to make this at home, this is what they've asked me to ask you. They've said, can Chef Daniel tell us how to do this, particularly the dip, the garlic dip? That's what everyone's raving about. What do you do? Do you pull the chicken off and dip it in this garlic dip? Is that what happens?
1: That's pretty much what it is. There's a dip that we make. It's called doom, which is actually voted the world's best dip. And all it is garlic, lemon, oil, salt. That's it.
0: That's
1: so there's only four ingredients, but it will fluff up and it will stuff up just as quick as it fluffs up. So we need to make sure that we get it right and get it right the first time.
0: All right, come on. Tell us, how can we, mere mortals, us nightliners, how can we make this legendary dip, Chef?
1: Well, to kind of make it perfect, what you need to do, first of all, is you've got to get yourself a proper blender. Like a nice a food processor or anything like that. You would start off with around about 300 grams

0: peeled garlic into your food processor and give it a good blend, and just sprinkle some salt in there so it actually gets really, really nice and fine. And then you're going to need around about 1 liter to about 1.2 liters of just vegetable oil or canola oil. But when I mean, Sherilyn, you have to be pouring it in very, very slowly while it's blending. You have to go really, really slow. Okay. As it emulsifies and as it kind of comes together, it will really, really kind of become white and fluffy. And then all you have to do at the end of it is make sure you put in about 80 mils of chilled, and it has to be chilled, lemon juice. And then all of a sudden, you'll see this like scientific experiment extraordinaire. It'll turn and it'll look like mashed potato, but it's just pure garlic heaven. It'll fight the vampires and definitely fight the flu off.
1: Oh, okay. All right, so we got our dip. I love that. We've got that aside. So it can be pretty hard if we don't have a charcoal grill at home to get that same sort of smoky, authentic flavour. You got any secrets to creating something similar at home for us with the chicken?
0: Well, it's pretty simple, right? So if you want to do this on your normal hooded barbecue, like, you know, just normal simple barbecue, when we marinate the garlic, and this is when we marinate the chicken, this is where the secret lies, is we want to make sure, if you've got overnight to do it, you want to put some vinegar over the chicken and a little bit of water and just put it in the fridge overnight. Pull it out, dust it off, get a little bit of that garlic dip, some tomato paste, and then some smoky paprika and some salt. Smother the chicken all over and let it marinate for a good 10 hours. So pull it out in the morning, give it a good marinate, leave it to the nighttime, place it onto your grill when it's nice and hot in your hooded barbecue, skin side down first, and then close that lid. It will take you roughly around about 15 to 17 minutes, and then you need to turn it over, and it's going to take you another 12 to 15 minutes, and then you should have the beautiful chicken. Get some Lebanese bread, you make yourself some tabbouleh, you've got some garlic there. You can't forget the pickles. You got to get the pickled cucumber, and you got to get the pickled turnip. It is tradition, Lebanese bread, charcoal chicken, the thum, a little bit of pickles in there, and it is heaven.
1: My good, I've never in my life heard about pickled turnips. Is that something you can just go and buy, or do you need to make those too?
0: No, you can just go buy them. It's called, if you ever want to try, it's called Liffet, right? And okay. It's a beautiful purple, deep purple pickled turnip. And yeah. It actually is really, really tasty. And if you want to go something really nice, go and get yourself wild Lebanese pickled cucumbers, not the normal pickles.
1: Right. Wow, Lebanese. I'm writing all this down. Chef, we're going to podcast this straight away. Shane's going to get it straight up for us so that people can revisit and get that recipe again. But are there any other tips you want to leave us with before we go?
0: Yes, you have to make sure you get yourself some Almaza beer. If you're going to do this whole extraordinary charcoal chicken with the garlic and everything, you have to get yourself Almaza beer. Or if you want to look up a company called Cello, which is C-E-L-L-O.
1: Yep.
0: They have just released this amazing range of arak, which is what we call ara, which is basically an aniseed style spirit that you have to dilute with some water because it is very strong.
1: Right.
0: And you sip that while you're actually eating beautiful Lebanese chicken. And it's an experience in itself to have your friends, your family, a few nice drinks, some great chicken, some beautiful garlic, and making sure that everybody eats garlic because then nobody has garlic breath.
1: No one has a problem with it at all. Chef, this is fantastic. I know what I'm doing this weekend. I'm having a Lebanese feast. This sounds fantastic. Thank you so much for helping us, Chef.
0: Anytime.
1: That's Chef Daniel there from Kitchen Confidential, bringing you those big bowl flavours right into your kitchen tonight. Now, if you've got a favourite way to cook chicken or a secret family recipe, I would love to hear it. Give me a call on 1312 69, or you can also email me 2sm.com.au. If you want to catch up with that recipe again, give us about 20 minutes or so. Shane's going to get that up on our podcast so you can write all those things down. 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

what do we call it? Lebanese charcoal chicken and garlic, I think, Shane, and everyone can find it there. Chef Daniel will join us again next Monday night. And if you want to contact him or have a look at all of his resources, chefdaniel.com.au. This is your Nightline, and of course, that's your chef.

needles there with help. Now, we do have an accident, a crash at the moment on the M1, and emergency services are responding to a reported vehicle crash on the M1 Pacific northbound on the northbound off-ramp to Dawson Link Road. There are reported to be people or maybe a person trapped. You've got to exercise caution. So we've got northbound traffic is affected. You'll need to reduce speed in the area. That's the M1 Pacific Motorway at the Dawson Link Road off ramp. A crash there. We'll keep you updated as we go along. Emergency services still on the scene. Debris reported right across the road with other vehicles sustaining tyre damage. Vehicle has gone off the road and all persons are now out of the vehicle. We've just found out. That's good. We just hope everything goes well there, of course. This is your Nightline tonight, right here on Newcastle's 2HD and broadcasting across the Super Radio Network. Let's check in with Kim Tennant with Stars.

0: Let's take a look at what's written in the stars. It's time for your stars, and Kim Tennant from Pandora's Moon is with us. Kim, welcome. We're very excited about our stars. Kim, what should we all be watching out for this week?
1: Well, this week's just a general continuum from the full moon energy from last week. So we're still feeling energized, and there's still the potential to be accomplishing a lot. So anything you want to get doing, like, do it this week, because there's plenty of energy around to get it done.
0: Yeah, I think we all need that. Bit of a boost, a bit of a rocket boost. Mm-hmm. I like it. Is there anything else we should be watching out for?
1: No, that's just the general theme of the week.
0: Great, it's nice and neat. Okay, let's go star sign by star sign, shall we, through the week, please.
1: Okay. Aries, your energy is being directed towards your physical well-being. Take up some sort of practice that supports this. Taurus, positive affirmations are good for your self-worth. Start a regular regime in order to build your sense of overall well-being. Gemini, your spiritual life is calling this week. Spend some time in self-reflection and see what comes up. Cancer, there is an emphasis on fun and good times this week. Embrace your inner child and the positive feelings this brings. Leo, a parent may need help over the coming days. Enjoy the closeness and feelings of warmth that this may bring. Virgo, being recognized as an expert in your field can be rewarding. Share your knowledge with others this week. Libra, thoughts may turn to travel this week. Explore areas you would like to see and make a booking. Scorpio, there is a focus on your routines and habits over the coming days. Drop anything that doesn't serve you and start a new practice that will support you. Sagittarius, your energy levels should be high over the next 7 days. Use this physical vitality to move forward with any projects you have in progress. Capricorn, take practical measures around the home to ensure everything is in order. Enjoy creating a sacred space. Aquarius, having fun is important this week. After all the recent changes, you need to relax and enjoy life. And Pisces, you may be asked to tap into your resourcefulness over the coming days. This opportunity allows others to see just what you are truly capable of. And that's the stars for this week.
0: Thank you so much, Kim. It's always great to have you here. Thanks for sharing all that.
1: Thank you. You're welcome.
0: That was Kim Tennant from Pandora's Moon with your stars right here on the Nightline. If you've been waiting for a sign, maybe you heard it just then. If you want to find out more about astrology and the things that Kim shares, go to pandorasmoon.com. Lots of great resources there, and you can connect directly with Kim at her website, pandorasmoon.com, and she'll be back again next week. This is the Nightline right here on Newcastle's 2HD and broadcasting around Australia on the Super Radio Network.

0: Oh, 10cc there. I'm not in love. Hello, Sandra. What's on your mind this evening?
1: Oh, lots tonight, Sherilyn. But something about cooking, chicken.
0: Mm-hmm.
1: When you have a supermarket chicken,
0: yeah,
1: which is very nice once over, but I always take out the skin and the bones, and I put it all, the leftover chicken, into the freezer, and I make chicken soup all through winter.
0: Oh, no, yes, nice.
1: Especially Chinese corn, sweet corn. It's beautiful.
0: Would be beautiful. That's a good idea.
1: And it's 15 years since Bin Laden was got rid of.
0: Yes. It's a couple
1: Did
0: of
1: you know
0: things.
1: That
0: yeah,
1: today?
0: There it is. Yeah, there's a couple of things, actually. There's also, I want to say, what else is the 4th of May? The battle, that's right, it's the Battle of the Coral Sea today. That is, yes, that's... Which is often described as the battle that saved Australia from Japanese invading forces.
1: Yes, my father was there with the 350 British fleet that were also there
0: right. With
1: the Americans, but the British fleet never gets mentioned in that.
0: Hmm.
1: Anyway, but look, with Mother's Day...
0: Yes.
1: My son buys me the most lovely cards. I don't know where. He gets them on the internet, but they are just beautiful. And I said to him today, look, I just want a book. No more. He said, oh, Mum, I've got you a card that will crack you up. And I said, okay. But one of my favourite... I also started to speak to you with my reading, and one of my most special authors was Belinda Alexandra.
0: Mm-hmm.
1: She is daughter of a Russian mother and an Australian father, and she has written the most beautiful books. Wonderful. My favourite was Sapphire Skies, about the World War II women pilots.
0: It was
1: just a brilliant book. But I just said to him, I just want her latest book. And that's all I want for Mother's Day.
0: Okay.
1: And he said, Mum, you will be cracked up
0: by the card. Oh, I can't wait to hear about this card after Mother's Day.
1: I don't know where he's gone. Anyway,
0: right.
1: That's my son, and
0: that's wonderful.
1: I'm looking forward to Mother's Day on the 11th. So I hope you have a lovely Mother's Day, Sherilyn.
0: Oh, thank you. Yes, I'm looking forward to. Well, I had my daughter on Mother's Day and my son on Father's Day. I was very clever that way, but of course it then shifts around every year. So my daughter's birthday this year is on Monday. So yes, because it shifts around. But I don't know how I managed to do that. I think I'm just very clever. But I miss out. I remember I missed out on the day. But she was the best Mother's Day present ever, having a daughter. So that was a good thing. All right, Sandra, we've got to run. Thanks a lot for your call this evening. Yeah, don't forget, be nice to your mothers. Every day should be Mother's Day. That's what I say. But the modern Mother's Day began in the US in 1908. Before you all go, no, it's commercialised. Before it was commercialised, it was championed by a woman called Anna Jarvis to honour mothers, particularly the mums whose sons were off at war. That's what it all sort of started off as. And it became an official US holiday in 1914. And before that, very ancient roots with this one. Festivals in ancient Greece and Rome honoured mother goddesses, and they were called Rhea and Sibyl. So that's where it actually all started. And Mothering Sunday in the UK and Europe was 16th century tradition on the fourth Sunday of Lent, where people visited their mother church. That's where it came from. And then it evolved into a day to visit and honour one's own mothers, often with flowers and cake. Sounds like a good tradition to me. I'm just saying, putting it out there. And so then it's gone on. And, I mean, some people feel kind of, oh, yeah, it's all gotten a bit commercialised. But I think any opportunity to remember mum, whether mum's still here or not, is very, very important. So a very important day for everybody. And closer to the day, obviously, we'll do something a little bit special here on the Nightline. Coming up after the news, we do have another special guest. It's Carlos Camacho, our psychologist. You hear this thing, closure. You know, do you need closure? Something happens. You have an argument or a fallout with someone, or you go through something and you hear this phrase, well, I haven't had closure yet. Do we actually need it? I'll find out. We'll find out from a psychologist. Is it something that'll help us? And what does it look like? Coming up, news, sport and weather first. And, oh, I'll have the lotto numbers. So go get your tickets and go get your pens and papers. We'll have lotto results. And then Carlos will be joining us. This is your Nightline tonight, Monday night, kicking off a brand new week right here on Newcastle's 2HD and right across the Super Radio Network.
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9: I'm Tisava Brown. The Royal Commission into Anti-Semitism continues to hear emotional testimonies. A woman whose father died trying to protect others during the Bondi terror attack says she's been left traumatised by a series of disturbing anti-Semitic incidents in the community. The first set of hearings are unfolding in Sydney with a final report due later this year. Commissioner Virginia Bell says submissions are still open.
10: It's not too late for members of the Jewish community who wish to give evidence about their experience of anti-Semitism during a later hearing block to indicate their willingness to do so. No one making a submission will be pressured to give evidence.
9: A man from the New South Wales Mid-North Coast has been charged over alleged online death threats to parliamentarians after a series of offensive social media posts. The 45-year-old man has been granted strict conditional bail, which includes a ban on being within 150 kilometres of Canberra. He's also been banned from contacting the offices of Prime Minister Anthony Albanese or Premier Chris Minns. Foreign Minister Penny Wong has reiterated the ISIS cohort will face the full force of the law if they return to Australia, but Senator Wong has refused to confirm whether the Syrian government was correct in saying the group was stopped from reaching a Syrian airport because Australian authorities refused to receive them. The Albanese government has repeatedly denied assisting to repatriate the group. Prime Minister Anthony Albanese is holding high-level talks with his Japanese counterpart in Canberra, signing new agreements to boost ties. Australia and Japan are marking 50 years since the signing of the Basic Treaty of Friendship and Cooperation. Mr. Albanese says it's a strong relationship.
11: It will make us more resilient to economic shocks and uncertainty, enable us to further build trusted supply chains, accelerate development of critical technologies such as AI, quantum and biotechnology, and support regional economic resilience. Our joint statement on energy security reaffirms our commitment to navigate the current energy crisis together.
9: There's been a tragic find at a homeless camp in Wagga Wagga. A newborn baby has been found dead in a tent on the banks of the Murrumbidgee. Authorities also found another newborn and a woman who had just given birth. They've been rushed to hospital in critical conditions. Former Queensland Premier Anastasia Palaszczuk has continued her book tour after her partner was charged. The prominent Brisbane surgeon is accused of sexually assaulting a woman in her 30s at a Gold Coast residence, and police are investigating whether a drug was used. Ms. Palaszczuk has nothing to do with the allegations and is promoting a memoir. The United States will escort ships through the Strait of Hormuz. The US is considering Iran's latest proposal, seeking a deal within 30 days. That's instead of an extension of the fragile three-week ceasefire. Police have charged more than a dozen people over the riot that broke out in Alice Springs last week. 47-year-old Jefferson Lewis has been charged and remains in custody. Anthony Albanese has questioned whether there is a need for an inquiry into town camps after the alleged murder of a child. In sport, Dolphins' Daniel Saifidi has played his final NRL game, officially hanging up his boots after being medically retired. Saifidi says he's emotional, but putting his partner and kids ahead of playing is easy. The 30-year-old hasn't played in over a year due to a debilitating shoulder injury. James Hopes has been unveiled as the Sydney Sixers' new head coach. The Queensland legend joins on a two-year contract. Cricket New South Wales is seeking a different coaching style. Zach Bailey plans to stay in Brisbane with the Lions as his free agency season continues. He's been attracting significant interest from South Australian AFL clubs and has been considering a move closer to family. The 26-year-old is now weighing up a whopping $10 million seven-year Adelaide offer, which is higher than his current deal in Queensland. And the Sydney Swans are expected to benefit from primetime slots as the AFL moves to finalise its fixtures. The next set will be unveiled after round 9. To finance, oil is worth $103 a barrel. Gold is trading at $4,585 an ounce. One Aussie dollar is buying 71.9 US cents. 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Partly cloudy with a possible shower and westerly winds turning southwesterly. Temperatures are ranging from 14 to 25 in the city, 10 to 24 in the west. Looking further ahead, mostly sunny on Wednesday, partly cloudy on Thursday and Friday. That's the latest 2SM News. I'm Tasava Brown.
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0: 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Now, my Nightliners, I do have your lotto numbers if you're ready. You got your pens and papers? Let's do it. Draw number 4698 for Monday, the 4th of May. Is Star Wars Day lucky for you? We'll find out. 6, 15, 17, 26, 36, 38. And your supplementaries, 9 and 20. Now, Division 1 didn't go off, but there's a few other prizes there, so let's get those numbers again. 6, 15, 17, 26, 36, 38, and your supplementaries, 9 and 20. No Division 1, but plenty of other things to grab there. And don't you forget, gamble responsibly. Coming up next, we've got psychologist Carlos Camacho. Do we really need closure, or is it just one of those buzz phrases that we hear everywhere? We'll find out next on your Nightline.

0: We have all been there. A relationship ends, a job falls apart, something shifts in life, and we're left with that lingering feeling, the need for answers, for understanding, some say for closure. But what if closure isn't always possible or even necessary? Tonight, Carlos Camacho, psychologist, joins us to unpack whether we really need closure or if it's something we can actually create for ourselves. Welcome back to the Nightline, Carlos.
1: Oh, thank you. Thank you. Thank you.
0: Now, Carlos, when people talk about closure, what are they really looking for emotionally?
1: Yeah, it's one of those things that it's a psychological tool. It's been around for a little while now. We talk about closure from the end of a relationship or maybe from other things. It could be different types of relationships too, not only romantic ones. It could be end of a friendship. It could be maybe someone that we don't see from our family member. But also sometimes closure from a period of our life as well. And, yeah, we find that a lot of people talk about it. It's really hard to define, though, because what we realize when we're talking to someone that comes in, for example, comes to see a psychologist, and I said, look, I really want closure from this. How do I do it? We find that really closure comes from within, so to speak, and you can get all the information from outside. You might even be able to get the other person to have a chat to you, the person that's involved, that is, and maybe even help you with the closure. But if it doesn't come from within and we don't accept that we want to move forward, because that's what closure is, it's deciding to finalize one stage of our lives and start another. So it starts with that, with us really knowing what it means and then implementing what we want to do.
0: So I hear the term a lot, and I think a lot of people think, maybe a bit like me, that it's all new age mumbo jumbo. And I feel like people, you know, you keep talking about within all the time. I keep thinking it's something people want other people to do. Like they go, I need closure from this, so that's I need right. the other person to either apologise or do something. And I always think, oh, I don't think that's always possible, is it?
1: Exactly right. You hit the nail on the head, and that's why we find that the best closure has to come from within. But you're right. Most people, they want to feel or to hear something from outside. And a lot of the time it's from that other person. You're right. And that's why we have to change that focus, turn it around and say, hang on. No, the only way you're going to get closure if you accept closure, if you decide this is enough and now I'm going to move forward. I've decided that this part of my life, that stage, whatever that event, is finalized. I don't need other things to help with that closure. So that's what we find in clinical work, that a lot of people come, exactly what you say, wanting these other solutions that they're not going to get. So the focus in therapy is to turn that around, yes. And hopefully now the person's got more control because they don't require anything from outside. But you're right, sometimes it can feel a little bit airy-fairy in the sense that, come on, man, just keep going. It's fine. It's finished.
0: It's gone. Yeah, and I think it's the answers. I've just thought that when people talk about that, well, why did that happen? Why did I lose that job? I need the answers to why. And, that can be a lot in closure, can't it? Or why did that person do that to me? I need the answers, otherwise I can't get closure. So if we're really stuck on wanting the answers, how do we dislodge ourselves from that thinking? Because, you know, I know sometimes you can't get the answers.
1: That's exactly right. But, it's human nature, It started all the way back from Socrates, who used to ask a lot of questions, the Socratic method, actually, they call it, asking questions to find out how people think and show to themselves that, what they were thinking was probably not correct without him even saying anything, just asking questions. So, and us wanting to have meaning, why is that like this? Why is it like, you see kids, ask questions, that's how they learn. So it's a human thing to ask questions, and that's fine, to look for meaning, to search for purpose, because we have a higher state of consciousness than all the other animals. we require more than just food and sleep and rest and reproduction. And we look for meaning in our life. And the only way to find it is by asking to, and also to be a bit skeptical sometimes and say, hang on, that's not the right thing. I'm going to look for the right one. So that's find that journey of knowledge. But the problem is when we start to look for meaning where there isn't any. And things happen randomly sometimes, and you go in with a great plan to start a job or to start a relationship, and it doesn't end the way you want it. But, you know, there's no real meaning in it. It's the way life took you and the other person. And we have to, in one way, accept that we've done what we could, or maybe we could have done more, and maybe take that to the next relationship.
0: Okay, well, are there practical ways that we can create our own sense of, I guess, closure if we need it after a breakup or a major life event, Carlos?
1: 100%. I love the saying, you know, get back on the horse.
0: Okay.
1: You know, I think that's wonderful. It does work for a lot of things. Don't wait. Just get out there. I think entertain yourself. Have some activity. Make a list of things you want to do that day, because what happens when we want closure, when a person is obsessed with this closure that they know deep inside they're not going to get, because what they really want is, like you said, Sherilyn, it's almost like a justification of why the result was different to how they imagined it. And the other person may have a totally different perspective on things, and we cannot ever be happy with somebody giving us closure. As we said at the start, we have to do it ourselves. So we gain control of our life. We decide, okay, this is finalized. We're going to start this next venture. The way we do that is by taking the focus off it, because the brain, as soon as you start thinking about something, doesn't matter what it is, it'll give it to you a bit more, because it feels that, okay, we need to think about this. We need to resolve this. That's what the brain does. It's great at resolving problems, and it gives you anxiety in order to do it. So take the focus off it, make a list, start doing exercise, meet up with friends, do some fun activities. You know, it's fun. Never underestimate the power of fun. And suddenly, a day goes by, a week, time is your best friend in these things, and suddenly you start thinking about this less. And when you do think about it, decide, you know what, I don't need that type of closure. I have full control of my own closure, and I'm deciding that I'm moving forward. And just by making those affirmations or those statements, if you like, again, sometimes they sound airy fairy to other people, but the way the brain works, when you talk, we call it self-positive talk in clinical psychology, when we say things out loud, the brain picks up on it, and you'd be surprised. You can actually convince your brain that, yep, you're closing this.
0: That's it. So I can hear all that. There's all these things we can do, but someone listening tonight who feels that they just can't move on without closure, they just can't do it. What's the very first step towards letting go?
1: Yeah, look, it depends on each situation, of course. And that person is, it depends on the how long it's been, of course, and what the situation is. But let's just say it's as an average situation, you know, a breakup.
0: Yep.
1: And it was relatively mutual. The other person decided to start it out of what they feel, out of nothing, you know. Everything was going well, and suddenly, yeah, we broke up. That happens. But it's never out of nothing. There's usually an accumulation of things, and it gets to a stage where maybe the other person decides to pull the plug. But so let's just say something like that, and say it's been happening for, you know, 2 months, roughly. So if it's a year, now it's a bit a problem. It's a bit of a problem. A month is about okay. 2 months is would be the cutoff point for something like that. And then 3 months, it starts being a problem. But I've had people have been still on with this for a couple of years or even more. Mm. So the best thing to do is to maybe seek some professional advice and decide, okay, I really, really need to talk about this, because it sounds like they need to debrief first, talk about the situation, get it out of their system. They've probably spoken to their friends, they've probably spoken to family members, but that's not enough. Maybe a professional, maybe someone from outside of it all, and just for that person to listen. And the right advice would be, okay, we need to start closure, but you have to start this yourself. And the way to do it is by, reforming your life to a better life. Create a lifestyle. a different lifestyle. So you change something, you change your behavior, and suddenly it's a bit like a domino effect. You start changing your mind, start going to the gym, maybe pick up a musical instrument, maybe decide to go, you know, I'm going to go down to the city a couple of times with my friend and so forth. Start adding things to your life and it'll become a little bit of that domino effect.
0: Carl, so you just made me think of something then. We've all got somebody in our life, or we've had somebody, it could be a family member, it could be a friend, who just can't let go of something. And like, here we go again. It's almost like, don't mention the war, here we go again. How do we broach that when they bring that up yet again? Because obviously they haven't had any closure there.
1: They haven't had any closure. And some people, in a way, it becomes a habit, I think, Sherilyn, too.
0: Yeah.
1: It's almost like, there's two reasons. One is a habit because it's not that they want to suffer, but they feel comfortable in that suffering. It's what they do. They feel like they're not letting go in a way because I don't want to let go. I actually really, really want to live my life through this. And look, that happens with serious cases when someone loses a loved one or a child and these sort of things.
0: Yes.
1: It's almost like by disclosure, I'm going to forget them. And so that's quite a tricky one, you know, because we can still have those memories. And we know when we've had closure in that sense, in that serious type of incident, when you can look back maybe after, maybe yes, of course, time is a lot longer for these things. It might be a couple of years. And you can look at a photo and actually smile rather than cry when, that time I spent with this person, whoever it may be. But if it's something...
0: What if it's something that's, you know, well, we might think it's a little bit, not trivial, but not as life-changing. So it could be that someone did them wrong or, you know, ripped them off for something or, you know, I'm not talking like, millions of dollars. I'm talking about, you know, they lost a job or they lost a promotion. And 5 years later, every time we see Barry, here we go again. That kind of thing. Like, do you think it's time to say, listen, Barry, I think you need to go to talk. I mean, how do we broach it? How do we shut them down? And maybe all bit nicely and get them a bit of help? Like, how do we broach that?
1: Well, look, that's happened more often than what we think. It does happen. And I know even myself, when I was younger, I thought of a few things that happened. Oh, I wish, you know, something with that person came into mind. I was a bit angry about it because none of us like injustice and we feel like it wasn't just what happened to us. So we want, in a way, we want, rather than closure, we almost want revenge.
0: Yes.
1: And so we want to do something just to feel like we're at par now. So that's really negative type thinking. And the only person we're hurting is ourselves. We carry that within us. And that other person probably doesn't even think about us. So it's not wise to do that because we can't help ourselves. Now, for that person, you've got to grab them aside and say, listen, really, the reality is it's been quite a while, and I know it's important for you. My main, and I know it can still be important for you, but my main worry is the amount, the length of time this is happening, and it's kind of like an obstacle to your life. Why don't you talk to someone? Why don't you talk to a professional? Maybe start with your GP, and maybe by getting that type of help, you might be able to move on, but not so much closure, to move on from this in order, because, and remind them, you know, the best type of revenge is success.
0: Yes.
1: When we move on from that person or from that thing or whatever it may be, that's the best part. And we feel so good about it and we can just let go and feel lighter because that person is now not significant in our lives. And we just have to remind them and maybe give them an example that it has happened to you and you've sought help or you've spoken to someone, and I can understand. Always give that empathy, that understanding, so the person knows that you have the best in mind for them.
0: Carlos, thank you so much. I think we all know how to move on now. Thank you.
1: Thank you, Sherilyn.
0: We'll catch you next week. Oh, what an important conversation. Not everything in life wraps up neatly, does it? Maybe it's not supposed to. Big thank you, as always, to Carlos Camacho, our resident psychologist here on the Nightline, for helping us rethink what closure really means. See, not so airy-fairy after all. If you want to find Carlos, you can just Google him, Carlos Camacho, psychologist, and it'll come up. We can all move forward. even if we don't have all the answers. This is your Nightline right here on 2HD Newcastle, broadcasting across Australia on the Super Radio Network, 13 12 69, if you'd like to join the conversation. The Monkees now.

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1: Today we remember those who fought in the Battle of the Coral Sea in 1942 and successfully prevented the Japanese seaborne invasion of Port Moresby. It's often described as the battle that saved Australia, and it marked the first naval engagement in history in which opposing fleets neither sighted one another nor exchanged gunfire, with all offensive action carried out by aircraft. The battle was hard fought. Allied forces suffered significant losses, including the deaths of around 543 United States personnel and more than 60 Australians. Despite these losses, the Japanese advance was halted, and battle also severely reduced the number of carriers and aircraft available to the Japanese at the pivotal Battle of Midway the following month. Today, we remember them, lest we forget.
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3: Dave, we were just speaking with psychologist Carlos Camacho. You wanted to jump in on that conversation about closure.
4: Oh, it was so interesting for me. So, and strangely, you're tied into all this in a way as well.
3: Okay.
4: I've been through some difficult times lately. And as a Christian, of course, I've been praying for answers and guidance.
3: Mm-hmm.
4: Much to my disappointment, it didn't jump out in front of me, as God should help you straight away, you know, when you ask about these things. So, however, I persisted, and suddenly, cat news and Unthinkable Sam, the story you read out last week.
3: Oh, yes, about the cat that survived the Bismarck and then two other sinkings. It was with the Ark Royal, and there was another ship too that he, yeah, that cat. That was an amazing story.
4: And, that was the answer I was seeking.
3: Oh, the fact that the cat just kept, it survived.
4: The persistence.
3: It did. It
4: the
3: did.
4: The desire, the never give up, the just carry on and whatever. That was the solution to my sadness and my issues.
3: Oh.
4: And when you talk about closure, as Carlos did, and what a wonderful segment, and so interesting. But when he says it comes from within, myself personally, since that story and over the weekend and reflecting on everything, it's actually a physical sense deep in your belly that it's all gone. The stress is gone. Everything's gone. Everything that was holding you down, holding you back, stopping you from moving on, it's not there anymore.
3: Yeah.
4: It's amazing, isn't it?
3: It is amazing. It is amazing. And sometimes you just need somebody on the outside to say something. It could be an expert. It could be somebody else. And it just kind of clicks all of a sudden. I think because we get in those patterns too, Dave.
4: Oh, I'm telling you. And Carlos was so right. So this isn't something you can take a tablet for.
3: No.
4: Talking helps. It doesn't solve anything. It has to come from within. Praying can help, but it just took that one simple story of Unsinkable Sam.
3: I love it.
4: Everything came clear to me. And cat news. How I love cat
3: news. You love
4: anyway,
3: cat news.
4: I'll let you know. But great news. Great story.
3: Oh, and Dave, thank
4: totally
3: you. It is. Thank you so much for ringing that in. Thank you. I'm glad that you got something from our little cat news stories.
4: Oh,
3: we'll have one tonight.
4: Thank you.
3: Don't worry.
4: Very much. Okay, bye.
3: All right, cheers. Good on you, Dave. Keep going. Tony, everybody hates Sydney. I don't hate Sydney. What? Who hates Sydney, Tony?
5: Good evening, Cheryl. How are you? Good.
3: Well,
5: hey, Cheryl, I've just got this issue. I'll get on with the people, with the country people, for the rodeos and everything. And there's country people who were in the pub there. I won't mention the pub. When they said this and that. Where are you from? From Sydney suburbs. And she goes to me, these two girls go to me, and the other bloke, oh, we hate Sydney, we can't stand it.
3: Okay.
5: But what I'm saying is that, look, they're not attacking me personally.
3: No.
5: When I say I'm from Sydney suburbs or the Sydney, they sort of like hate Sydney so much, they hate it. It's like they really hate it. Not me personally. They're not attacking me personally, they're attacking where you're from. And I just think, I don't know why country people, I get in with them. They're nicely people. Wherever I go to radios or country towns or whatever, and you tell them, I mean, look, I tell you, to honestly, a lot of the cowboys, they like me more than any cowboy, cowgirls respect me more than any Sydney sider. But I don't think how can they say,

0: be like saying that, oh, I hate Sydney. I hate it.
1: Okay. Tony, just hang on. What I think most country people are saying is that they don't like city life. And so when you're talking to them and you're saying, I'm from Sydney, their response is, I hate Sydney. They just don't like Sydney city life. It could be any city. You could be in Victoria somewhere and you would hear the same thing from a lot of country people. Yeah, oh, I hate Melbourne. They don't hate you. They don't hate the culture.
0: Hang on, Tony.
1: They just prefer the country lifestyle. And so much so that they love the country lifestyle so much. Much, Tony, that they hate the city life. That's all. But they're not being mean or anything. They just go, oh, I hate it. That's all. To me, that's okay.
0: Sherilyn, if I go to America,
1: yep.
0: And I'm from, I'm telling you from New South Wales,
1: yep.
0: Or Sydney, Americans won't do that. They're smart enough. They're not going to be that.
1: Oh, no. Hang on. I've lived in the United States, and I can tell you right now it's the same over there. When you go out somewhere, out into the, wherever it is, out into the country, they say, and I've done that I did it tons of times, they'd say, yeah. Where do you live? San Diego. Oh, God, I hate San Diego. I hate the city. I'd be,
0: really?
1: Yeah, 100%. I'd be at Julian. I'd be out at Big Bear, lots of different places like that. Maybe not Big Bear, but yeah, definitely Julian, some of those little country towns.
0: Sherilyn,
1: they said that it's universal, mate. People just, they have that way.
0: I like going to the country. I wouldn't mind living in the Upper Hunter. But I wouldn't live in the middle of the bush nowhere. That's me personally.
1: Oh, there you go. That's exactly it. This is just the way, Tony, that people, that's just the way that people express it. That's all. And they don't mean they hate you, Tony. They don't mean they hate Sydney. They just don't like the city lifestyle. That's it. It's kind of a universal thing. And sometimes, look, I've got a few friends that would just be absolutely, they wouldn't be able to sit out in the country at all. They'd like the cosmopolitan lifestyle. 13 12 69, if you'd like to join the conversation, talking about all sorts of things tonight, maybe you want to start a brand new one. Before

0: Paul Kelly there, of course. And we've got Marie from Shire on the line. Hello, Marie. You want to talk about hate speech?
1: Oh, well, you remember, a lot of you, your mum and dad would have, Love is a Wonderful Thing. Remember that song?
0: Absolutely.
1: And it's still a wonderful thing, but I don't think hate speech should ever be directed at children. What have they done?
0: I mean, don't think it should be directed at anybody.
1: After the Second World War, people that came here, they were so lovely. They helped make the country. They assimilated. If you were a nurse...
0: Correct.
1: Oh, and you were doing case histories, the Italian women that... I help you, nurse. Bambinas, honor door three. Oh, they were so beautiful. And the Greeks, decanners. Mm. And now, do you remember that the people that came, they never said, kill the Germans because of what Hitler was doing?
0: I got to disagree with you there. But my stepfather's German, and I can tell you when I was young, we had a lot of not very nice things said to him in different situations. So,
1: yes, yeah. Things change. The Germans are our friends now, and so
0: I'm
1: the
0: talking
1: Japanese.
0: About, yeah, but I'm, yeah, well, I'm talking about back in the, I'm going to go 70s and 80s.
1: Yeah, but so. I'm saying, can we move forward?
0: I know that, but you were saying that it never happened before, but it did. And, you know, that did happen. What I think happens now, we see more of it because of social media. That's the whole thing. And I just think that at the moment, because we see so much of it, and then people jump on, it's a bit of a pile on with things, people who want to be that way. So we do need to move forward. 100% we do need to move forward.
1: We keep our politicians safe, and it's time we keep the country and the people paid safe. They pay them enough to do that.
0: Yep, we should do that, Marie. Thanks for your call this evening. And we've got Jason on the line. Hello, Jason.
2: Oh, sorry. Yeah. Oh, you got me.
0: Gotcha.
2: Okie dokie.
0: City people and country people.
2: Absolutely, yes. Well, my father come from the Riverina.
0: Yes.
2: And they were all country people, but he joined the Navy. Met my mother down in Sydney.
0: Yeah.
2: I ended up at the grandparents for, I'm not going to tell you why, but regardless, my grandparents brought me up, and they used to call Sydney the Big Smoke.
0: Oh, right.
2: They wanted nothing to do with the cities. Like, they spent their lives out there for generations. And, yeah, there's no hatred between people out the country and here, where I live in Sydney now.
0: Mm-hmm.
2: I'm talking gibberish, aren't I?
0: No, you know, you're okay. I got you. I think that's what Tony was talking about. When people say,
2: it's not hatred.
0: Yeah, it's not hatred. They just say it like, they're probably expressing it a little stronger than they should, I guess. But I get the sentiment. They're like, I mean, I know people that live near me because I'm in a sort of regional area, and it's very quiet. And I know people around there like, oh God, Newcastle, you know, Gosford, yeah. City, yuck, wouldn't be there for quits, you know, be around the lakes, it's nice and quiet. That's how they are. Hate it.
2: Hunter Street. No way I'm going near Hunter Street.
0: You've got to go to Newcastle. That's a big smoke for work up the road. Yeah. Wouldn't go there.
2: Sandgate sucks.
0: Sandgate sucks. Where does that come from? No, but I think that's what it is.
2: I've been there for 7 years, by the way.
0: Oh, did you?
2: Yeah.
0: Dead centre of town, do you know that? Right here.
2: Across the road from you, man.
0: But that's right, correct. But no, I get what you mean.
2: They're all dying to get in there too.
0: Oh, Jason, know. We could boom, boom, we could go on all night.
2: All good. I'm enjoying the show, eh? That's
0: excellent. Right. You going to make some of that charcoal chicken with the garlic dip?
2: Oh, gee whiz. I'll tell you. Yeah, I've got my brother here and he thinks he's the number one chef in the world.
0: He thinks he is?
2: Yeah, but he. Yeah, well,
0: what was for dinner?
2: Charcoal chicken from Liverpool the other day.
0: Oh, that's what we were talking about. This was the cheat's way of making it. So we got the insider.
2: Yep. I'm going to look him up on the internet, by the way.
0: Oh, it's up there now. If you go, Jason, you're on my Facebook page. I've already put it up there. It's there.
2: Okay.
0: Off you go. Get your pen and paper. You can have one ear on the radio on me here and one ear on the podcast catch up. How's that?
2: Yeah, no worries.
0: Are we up? All right, Jason.
2: Hang on, one more thing on my mail.
0: Well, that's true. Anyway, you can't help that. All right, Jason, you have a good night. Let me know how the chicken goes. You champion.

0: Rick Price there, Heaven Knows. Very nice. Okay, there are moments in politics where something shifts, not with a bang, but with a hint, a suggestion, and a possibility that suddenly gets people talking. And tonight, I bet you this is going to get you talking too and thinking. And that moment revolves around Pauline Hanson tonight, because there are reports that she may be considering stepping down from the Senate and making a move to the House of Representatives at the next federal election. And if that happens, it's not just a change of seat, it is a change of strategy. Now, this isn't confirmed, but it's been flagged by her chief of staff, James Ashby. And in politics, when something like this is floated publicly, it's rarely accidental, is it? It tells you something's being tested, it tells you the ground is being prepared, and it raises a bigger question about where minor parties and their leaders see their influence going next. So jump in tonight if you like, 13 12 69. What do you make of this potential move? Because moving from the Senate to the lower house is a very different game. In the Senate, you hold balance, you negotiate, you influence from a distance. In the House of Representatives, it's direct, it's local, it's about winning a seat, holding it, and being right in the middle of government formation. And depending how the numbers fall, that can be very powerful. Now, there's also talk that this could play out in Queensland seats like the Division of Wright or the Division of Blair, depending on redistribution, which again shows that this isn't just theory, it's being very, very well thought through. Have your say about it tonight. Do you think it's a smart political move? Because at the same time, Hanson has made it clear she's open to supporting a coalition government if it means removing Labor. But she's also drawn a line: no cabinet positions, no being told how to vote, support but independence. And that's an interesting position in itself, because it speaks to a broader shift in Australian politics where minor parties aren't just fringe voices anymore. They're starting to hold real leverage. Let's open it up. Do you like the idea of minor parties having that kind of an influence? And then there's the bigger picture. We're heading into another election cycle where nothing feels guaranteed. Major parties are under immense pressure at the moment. Voters are more fragmented than ever. And figures like Hanson, whether you agree with her or not, continue to find a base that listens to them. Would a move to the lower house strengthen her influence or weaken it? What do you think? Because this isn't just about one politician. It's about how Australian politics is evolving right now, where power sits and how it's going to be used. 13 12 69, or you can email it through to sm.com.au. After all, this is your Nightline. Interesting stuff tonight. Talk afoot, if you've just tuned in, that Pauline Hanson is considering stepping down from the Senate and making a move to the House of Representatives prior to the next federal election. Coming up next hour, first up to kick it off, I will have your lotto numbers for you, so get ready for that. And the Nightline bedtime story. Now, first hint before the news, a few of you suggested this person. Last week you suggested this person, and I've put this person on straight away because I was fascinated with the story. I'd heard the name, didn't know the story really at all. In fact, I thought it was something else. But anyway, we've got it tonight. It's going to be very exciting. Nightline bedtime story quiz after the lotto results. And the Guts and Glory Award is up for grabs tonight, so get yourself ready, or your history caps right firmly on. News, sport and weather after this break. This is the Nightline, broadcasting from 2HD in Newcastle, right across the Super Radio Network.
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0: home to Sava Brown. Prominent Jewish leader Alex Rivshin has opened up about the horrid death threats he has received while speaking at the Royal Commission into Anti-Semitism and Social Cohesion. Mr. Rivshin says his family had been left terrified by the targeted attack on his former Dover Heights home in Sydney's east. The Royal Commission has heard from witnesses about the targeting of the Jewish community, including at schools, in the lead up to the shooting last year at Bondi Beach. Premier Chris Minns says he applauds their bravery.
1: I just want to say we're thinking of those that are giving evidence. It's a traumatic event and experience to relive what is probably the worst day in many people's lives. I want to thank people for doing it, however, and I know the reason they're contributing to the Royal Commission is to do everything possible to ensure that it doesn't happen again.
0: Treasurer Jim Chalmers thinks Australians trust the Albanese government will make the right move if it goes ahead with changes to negative gearing. Labor has committed to banking more savings than new spending as part of its efforts to keep inflation in check. Dr. Chalmers has played down the likelihood of fresh tax cuts. One of Australia's only two oil refineries is expected to be repaired by the end of June. The Geelong refinery by Viva Energy was engulfed in flames in April. Repair works are now expected to take 6 weeks, with production to be restored to 90% of capacity very soon. Tensions have escalated again, with Iran issuing a fresh warning that it will strike US forces if they enter the Strait of Hormuz. Donald Trump says American forces will begin escorting commercial vessels through the obstructed waterway. The administration is now facing intense international pressure to restore the flow of shipping through one of the world's most vital energy corridors. Experts warn slashing the tobacco excise is unlikely to deter the thriving black market, and there are fears it could spur even more gang violence. Cigarette prices in Australia are among the highest in the world, due in large part to the levy. A Senate inquiry into the multi-billion dollar black market has kicked off. Japan's first female prime minister is in Australia discussing key issues impacting the Indo-Pacific. She's spoken to our prime minister about China, North Korea and regional stability. Anthony Albanese says our ties are stronger than ever at a time of global uncertainty.
2: Will make us more resilient to economic shocks and uncertainty, enable us to further build trusted supply chains, accelerate development of critical technologies such as AI, quantum and biotechnology, and support regional economic resilience.
0: Foreign Minister Penny Wong says Japan's increased defence spending is positive for stability in the Indo-Pacific, but Senator Wong has indicated the government remains focused on the AUKUS pact. Australia has now put pen to paper on a series of joint declarations across energy, fuel, critical minerals, defence and cybersecurity with Japan. Cat owners are being urged to monitor for symptoms of parvovirus. An outbreak of the virus has been detected in Sydney, and Dr. Kate Drew from the RSPCA says it's highly contagious.
3: Affected cats are going to potentially vomit, have diarrhea sometimes or often with blood in it. They're going to have really low energy levels and they're going to be off their food.
0: In sport, Broncos winger Dean Mariner is recovering in a Sydney hospital after emergency limb-saving surgery. He suffered acute compartment syndrome caused by a severe cork to his right thigh. Mariner will be sidelined for about 2 months. Caelan Ponga and Reece Walsh have been nominated for this year's Rugby League World Cup Team of the Week. It's off the back of their recent stellar performances. Elsewhere, Dolphins' Daniel Saifidi is hanging up his NRL boots after failing to overcome shoulder injuries as he moves to prioritise his family. A player is being investigated for an alleged homophobic slur during a VFL game. Brisbane draftee Kobe Evans is alleged to have said the remark to a player before officials were notified. The 18-year-old apologised during and after the game. To finance, oil is worth $103 US a barrel. Gold is trading at $4,585 US an ounce. One Aussie dollar is buying 71.9 US cents. 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Partly cloudy with a possible shower and westerly winds turning southwesterly. Temperatures are ranging from 14 to 25 in the city, 10 to 24 in the west. Looking further ahead, mostly sunny on Wednesday, partly cloudy on Thursday and Friday. That's the latest 2SM News. I'm Tasava Brown.
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5: Oh, hello, Nightliners. It's a 10 o'clock hour. You know what we're going to do in a minute. Get yourselves all ready. Nightline bedtime story quizzes coming up. But first, let's get those lotto numbers to you for draw number 46, 98 for Monday the 4th of May. Winning numbers are 6, 15, 17, 26, 36, 38. And your supplementaries 9 and 20. No division 1 winner. Let me give you those numbers again. 6, 15, 17, 26, 36, 38, and your supplementaries 9 and 20. No Division 1 winner, unfortunately. Right, are we ready to play the game? I had to have a little cough then. Get myself all ready for this because I get excited. 13, 12, 69 is the number, but don't ring yet. Shane's not going to answer the phone until I finish speaking. That'll be your cue to call. Tonight's Nightline Bedtime Story is about a man whose reputation was built in two very different arenas, both demanding strength, but for very different reasons. He worked in a part of Sydney where the line between order and chaos was often blurred, and where reputation could be as powerful as authority. His life intersected with some of the most notorious figures in Sydney's underworld during its most colourful era. He represented his state and his country in a sport that in his time was far more brutal than it is today. He spent his entire top-level playing career with one Sydney club, becoming one of its most iconic figures. Off the field, he rose through the ranks in a career that required him to enforce the law, often in controversial ways. He was known by a nickname that came from a childhood habit that involved cigarettes. That's it. Who is the subject of the Nightline Bedtime Story? 13, 12, 69. If you think you know, Guts and Glory Award up for grabs tonight. Petula Clark with Downtown.

Oh, here we are. It is the Nightline. That was Julia Clark. I don't think we've gotten any wrong answers, have we, Shane, in the bedtime story tonight? I think they're all right answers. I can't see any. Oh, we did. Oh, God. Shane, what were the names of the wrong answers so I can relay them because I haven't got them? What are they? Oh, we had three. I'm just going to do a big. Oh, here they are. Here we go. I'll get them in a minute. Don't you worry. But the Guts and Glory Award tonight goes to Rob and Carly of North Richmond. Second up, Con of Peakhurst. Bruce the Truckee was third. Mark Salamander Bay. Yay. Well done, all of you. Well done. I'm very impressed with all of you. And we'll get those wrong answers for you. So those of you playing along with, at home can know who isn't making the cut tonight, who might make the cut in a future episode of the Bedtime Story. Coming up just after 11 p.m. Australian Eastern Standard Time after the next news break. Okay. If you drive a car or any sort of vehicle, you need to listen up because there are certain little habits we pick up behind the wheel that we don't really think about. Things that feel harmless, almost instinctive, and one of them happens the moment you pull into a car park because suddenly, you know, the rules feel a little looser. I'm guilty of this today. This is why I'm sharing. I didn't get into trouble, but I want to find out. You've got painted arrows, rows of empty spaces, maybe not many cars around. And then the thought crosses your mind, just for a second, do I really have to go all the way around or can I just cut across those lines? And let's be honest, most of us have done that at some point. I did it today. I did. There were no cars around. I just thought, oh, for goodness sake, I'm going all the way to the end. Slipping across a few empty spaces to save time, especially late at night or early in the morning or when you're on your way to 2HD Studios, when the place looks a bit quiet. But here's the interesting part. Technically, there's no specific road rule that outright bans you from driving across empty parking spaces because car parks sit in this strange in-between category, what's known as a road-related area, which means the strict road rules don't always apply in the same way they do out on the street. But wait up, because it doesn't mean it's a free-for-all, okay? So hold your horses or your cars. No. Because the moment something goes wrong, well, the law's going to step right back in. So if you hit another car, if you collide with a pedestrian, oh my goodness, or if your driving is considered negligent or dangerous, you can be held responsible just as you would out on a public road. And that's where this so-called shortcut starts to look very different. Because when you follow the painted lines, everyone around you has a shared understanding of how the traffic is moving. But the moment you cut across, you're doing something that they say is unpredictable. Cars can appear from behind pillars, pedestrians can step out expecting traffic to follow a certain direction, and suddenly your small, quick little shortcut becomes a risk. And here's the reality. In a car park, pedestrians almost always have the right of way. So if something does happen, the responsibility is likely to fall right back on you, the driver. So while it might not be illegal in a clear black and white sense, it sits firmly in that grey area where it's allowed until it isn't. And that's the difference between what we can do and what we probably should do. So tonight I want to know, because I know exactly how this is going to split people, do you take the shortcut or do you stick to the lines no matter what? Be honest. Because I've been honest with you, I do. I do the little, no one's around. But now I'm thinking about this, well, see, insurance-wise, you'd be in the wrong if something happened. Driver's seat. Sniffing the tears.

0: driver's seat there sniffing the tears. We were talking about car parks and whether or not you cut across the lines. There's a few of you who have decided to confess to me while that song was on. Grace has said she admits it, she does cut across spaces, or she used to, she said, but she said she almost hit a pedestrian one day, so she told me not to do it anymore. She said it completely stopped her, enough to stop her ever doing it again. On the emails, we've got Adam who says, I stick to the lines, it might take longer, but at least everyone knows where you're going. Car parks are chaotic enough as it is. Cheryl and I'm surprised. There was no one there. It was really quiet, I promise. I don't usually do it. It made me all feel bad now. Except Vic hasn't. Vic says, I think it depends on the situation. Late at night, empty car park, I don't see the harm. But during the day, no way, too many people around. And also Ted said, had someone cut across in front of me once and nearly caused a crash. Since then, I've been very aware of how unpredictable it is. Not worth the few seconds that you would save. Right, thank you for all making me feel bad. I'll just crawl away over here now. Just going over here. Nightline bedtime story hints. There were a few incorrect answers, and I have them now here. Thank you, Shane. Here we go. Is it Reginald Snowy Baker? Is it Keith Payne? Is it Les Darcy? Is it Chuck Fraser? Is it Frank Hyde? Is it Roger Rogerson? No, but you're all kind of on the right track there. You're kind of almost there, those incorrect ones. You're all close. No cigar, as they like to say. Coming up next, we've got some royal breaking news for you. Exciting stuff for one royal. Who is it? You'll find out after this break.
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1: 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Member for Fisher, morning, mate.
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Oh, I've got some royal news for you today. It's a moment of news from the royal family of the UK with the announcement that Princess Eugenie is expecting her third child with husband Jack Brooksbank. It's a piece of news that was shared very simply, warmly, and in a way that reminds you that behind the titles and the formality, there are families experiencing the same milestones as everyone else. The palace says the couple are very pleased. And their two young sons are excited about the arrival of another sibling, and King Charles III is said to be delighted. And there's something about that word, delighted, that feels very important, because in a time where so much of what we hear carries weight, pressure and uncertainty, especially around the royal family, this moment of genuine joy stands out. A new baby, a growing family, a shared sense of anticipation. And now, of course, the royal family exists in a very different world to most of us, of course, with traditions and expectations and a level of public attention that never really switches off. Now, this child will be born into that world, part of a long line of history, yet at the same time still just a baby, still part of a family navigating the same emotions that come with welcoming someone new. Maybe that's why this story and ones like it still resonate with all of us, because they do remind us that no matter where you sit, no matter your circumstances, some experiences are universal. The excitement, the planning, the unknowns, the way a family shifts and expands in ways you can't fully predict. A few little facts and figures about this royal baby. It will be the 15th in line to the British throne. This pushes everyone down by behind them down by one place in line. The baby will not hold the title HRH. And they won't be a senior working royal, so they won't be her or his Royal Highness, the third child of Princess Eugenie and Jack Brooksbank, of course. The baby will be, what the siblings are called, August, who's five, and Ernest, two. And Queen Elizabeth II's 15th great-grandchild, so that would be, I don't know, King Charles, I'll have to go and look that up. One of the newer generation, they call this the newer generation of royals born after 2022, the baby does sit outside the immediate line of succession power. That means that there is no expectation to ever become monarch, likely to live a more private life compared to senior royals, and the current line ahead of them still follows through as King Charles III, then Prince William and then his children, then Prince Harry and then his children. That's how that one sits down. And the baby is due in the summer UK timing. So that's our winter. There we are. And that's royal news for tonight. Good, happy royal news for a bit of a change, I think.

0: line.
1: Meow. Oh, meow. There's a long-running joke about cats that they're mysterious, unpredictable, and just a little bit hard to read. And if you've ever lived with one, you've probably found yourself wondering what on earth they're trying to tell you half the time. But tonight, there's a study that suggests maybe they're just being clearer than we realise. We're just not always listening properly, because researchers looking into cat behaviour have found something quite interesting, that when cats greet their owners, they don't all communicate in the same way. In fact, they may be adjusting how they behave depending on who they're dealing with. In this small study, cats were observed in their homes with their owners wearing cameras to capture those very first moments when they walk through the door. That familiar routine when the cat appears, tail up, weaving around your legs, sometimes silent, sometimes very vocal. And what the researchers found was that cats tended to meow more frequently when greeted with male carers than female ones. On average, more than twice as much, which has led to a rather cheeky hypothesis that cats may feel they need to be more vocal to get a response from men. Hey, I'm just the messenger, okay? I'm just the messenger. Now, that idea has certainly raised a few eyebrows, because it suggests that cats are not only aware of us as individuals, but they're adapting their communication style based on how we respond, almost as though they're training us as much as we're trying to understand them. There's also the suggestion that female caregivers tend to speak more to their

female caregivers tend to speak more to their cats and may be quicker to pick up on subtle cues, meaning that the cat doesn't need to escalate its communication in the same way. Whereas men, perhaps, when it comes to men, perhaps the cat has learned that a bit more effort is required to get their message across. Of course, the researchers themselves are careful to point out that this was a very small study and there are plenty of other factors at play. How long the cat had been alone, whether it was hungry, the personality of the cat, even cultural differences in how people interact with their animals. But it does open up an interesting window into the way cats think and behave, because what it really suggests is that cats are not just making noise for the sake of it. They're communicating with purpose, adjusting, refining, and responding to the humans around them in ways that are far more deliberate than we might have assumed. So tonight, if your cat seems to be talking to you, like really talking to you, it might not at all be random. It might be carefully calibrated messages shaped by everything it's learnt about you, the way to respond to you, and perhaps a reminder that understanding our pets is not just about watching them, it's about learning to listen. It's

Simply Red there, Stars. Now, I want to talk about allergies for a moment tonight, and because a few of you have rung in and said you watched that 60 Minutes report on mammalian meat allergy, and well clocked, yes, I do have mammalian meat allergy. I haven't seen the report yet. I've seen a little bit, bits and pieces, but I'm very familiar with the people involved with it, obviously, having gone through it. And it's been brought up because of that very sad situation where a young boy at the age of 16 passed away from mammalian meat allergy, wasn't diagnosed. They thought he had asthma, and he went away on a camping trip. He ate sausages, he ate meat, and unfortunately he passed away. So the coroner found that the first person in Australia to be to have actually died from this allergy. You do need to be on your toes, and different people have different reactions to it. So some people can't eat anything. They can't eat dairy products. They can't eat even gelatin, anything that has that meat protein. Other people, like yours truly, it's just restricted to the actual meat itself, which I think is most people. And that's it. You just learn to live your life accordingly. I've had it since 2015, so quite a long time. The only thing I miss is ham on Christmas. That's about it. The rest I don't think about anymore. But it made me think today, because a few of you have written in and rung up about it, and I thought, you know, there's something I think that is changing the way we talk about health. And once you notice it, it's everywhere. In school, lunch rules, cafe menus, the way we order food. And that shift is this: allergies. I'm going to a function next month, and of course you fill it out, get your tickets, and what does it say? What are your allergies? Never was a thing when I was younger, even young adult, never a thing, because it suddenly feels like everyone has one. Peanuts, gluten, dairy, shellfish, pollen, dust. You start to wonder, are we actually becoming more allergic as a society, or are we just getting better at recognizing what was always there? Or maybe it's something else entirely. Maybe we're also seeing a rise in the way we label things, where an intolerance becomes an allergy, where a discomfort becomes a diagnosis, and the language around health does start to blur. So jump in tonight, 13 12 69, or send me an email to sm.com.au. What are you allergic to? Are you allergic to something or somebody you know? And when did you first notice it? Because for a lot of people, this is very real. It is an allergy. It's the parent or the grandparent having to check every single label before their child eats anything. It's the person who suddenly develops a reaction later in life to something that they've always been okay with and has to completely change how they eat and live. And for some, it is serious, even life-threatening. But alongside that, there's also a growing conversation about whether we're over-diagnosing, because medically, an allergy and an intolerance aren't the same thing. An allergy involves the immune system, and intolerance is often about digestion. But in everyday life, we tend to use the same word. We interchange them. So give me a call tonight. Have you ever been told you had an allergy only to find out that it was just an intolerance? And we'll not say just. It's still upsetting. It's still something that has to change the way you eat and do things. And then there's the bigger question. Why does it feel like allergies are on the rise? What do you think it is? Do you think it's the environment? Is it something in our food, our homes, our lifestyle? Or is it simply that we're more aware now, more likely to ask questions instead of just putting up with symptoms? Because years ago, people might have just said, well, that doesn't agree with me. Now we want a reason. We want a name for it. We want a diagnosis. Do you think we're seeing more allergies, or are we just seeing more awareness? There's also a generational feel to this, I think. A lot of people will tell you they never heard of these kinds of allergies growing up. But does that mean they didn't exist, or we just didn't recognise them? Let's have a think about it. What allergies do you or your family have? Do you think things have changed over the years? Because it isn't about dismissing anyone's experience at all. For many people, allergies are very serious, as I said, but it's about asking the question, are we seeing more, or are we just talking more? What do you think the answer is? 13 12 69, I'll open the phone lines up to that one. And you can always send me an email to sm.com.au.

0: Cliff Richard there, dreaming. We've got Karen on the line. Oh, Karen, before you can start talking, producer Shane has just told me that he fixed his sinus issues when he quit milk. I think he might have been allergic or intolerant to milk. That's it. That's not very good. You reckon that's what it was, Karen?
1: Yeah, because it gets all that snotty stuff working.
0: Oh, hang on. People might be having a midnight snack. Hang on. Keep it a... Jeez, Karen. I put my coffee down. I don't want to think of Shane like that.
1: It's called mucus.
0: Oh, Karen, that's even worse. All right, Karen. We're talking food. Do you have allergies or intolerances?
1: Yes. Because I was born with a compromised immune system, so I've always been sick, off and on. I've always been sick. So when I was about, because we were brought up on acreage, so when I was about three, I was out in the Paspalum grass.
0: Oh.
1: And I had this really severe rash on the legs. Mm. And when they took me to the hospital, my parents took me to the hospital, the nurses thought it was burns. That's how bad it was, because it looked like burns. And I'm also, if I eat strawberries, I actually pass out, so I'd say that's an allergy.
0: Yes, I would say so, yes.
1: Yes, and I think I've got some food intolerances due to things with preservatives like sausages.
0: Mm-hmm. Oh, the nitrates and the nitrites. Yes, yes, yes.
1: Exactly, and cured meats like salami.
0: Yeah, that's what you're... Yes, that's it, nitrites. Is it nitrites or nitrates? It's been such a long time since I dealt with those things. Yeah, a lot of people have an intolerance to those, even an allergy to those.
1: Yeah, and I'm on what's called immunotherapy, so they're injections once a month.
0: Okay.
1: And before I actually got on the injections, I think it was about 1989 I've been on them. But before that, my face started to swell up and I was so sick that they were actually going to put me into a bubble, like in the hospital.
0: Oh, my goodness.
1: Like, you know, the bubble boy?
0: The bubble boy, you're going to be bubble Karen.
1: Yeah, I mean, I'm still really sick and I've got myocarditis and I've got, like, a lot of health things going on, but this immunotherapy... It's helping a lot to keep me out of hospital as long as I do the right things and I don't go eating things that I shouldn't be eating and doing silly things.
0: Okay, this is wonderful. So this drug, it boosts your immune system. But then you still, it's not a free ticket. You still got to look after yourself. I mean, you still got to avoid certain things.
1: Yeah, because what they do is they give you skin prick tests. And they determine what you're allergic to.
0: Mm.
1: So then what they do is they make that up in a serum, like in a serum in a bottle.
0: What?
1: And then they inject it into you and you slowly build a resistance. Like, because I never used to be able to eat yeast.
0: Okay, and now you can?
1: But now I'm okay if I just have one or two slices of bread a day. It's all right because I've built up that immunity to it.
0: Fascinating.
1: But I've got really bad sinuses and I get a lot of sinus infections and stuff like that because of my immune system.
0: Right. Now, it's interesting how you have, because we were talking about the allergies, how it's linked to your compromised immune system. I'm finding that really interesting. And I've got a friend who has been through, he had cancer, and he says the same thing, he's immune compromised because of that. And he said something similar the other day. He said, well, yeah, there's certain things that affect me because I... Just because of my immune system. And I didn't actually know or realise that link between intolerances and allergies and your immune system. Interesting.
1: That's right. And also, too, if I get a sore or something, I can take months to heal. And, I mean, I'm on all these vitamins and stuff. But what I did, I went up to the RPA because now there's, I mean, in this day and age, they've got new drugs.
0: Yep.
1: So I had blood tests done to determine that the man's thinking it's an underactive immune system. So once those blood test results come back, hopefully, because I eat a really healthy diet and I try to exercise and stuff, but the whole thing is there are specific drugs that can help regulate the immune system. So it's not anything that I've done.
0: Yeah.
1: It's just what I was born with because it's genetic and it's in the family.
0: Goodness. So. And so when you found out you had these different allergies, Karen, was it because was it just from testing that you found out or was it because you had reactions?
1: By the age of about 17, I was getting really, really sick, and I went to this doctor, and he said, "You're a very sick girl." He said, "Even when I go outside, I have to cover up in the sun. I can't sort of, because it takes down my immune system." He said, "You're actually sensitive to the atmosphere as well."
0: Right.
1: So if I don't cover up properly and I get any sun on me,
0: yep,
1: it attacks my immune system. And one day I slept for 17 hours. I thought I was going to die.
0: Oh, my goodness.
1: I know, it's crazy.
0: Can I just, you do ring the Nightline a couple of times a week and we love it. Can I just say, you have such a positive, cheerful attitude about you. You're a credit to yourself, honestly, because you now knowing, I mean, you've shared a couple of things like this in the past, but can I just say your positive attitude is absolutely a credit to you and it should be inspiring to other people.
1: Well, yes. But don't you worry, I have my moments.
0: Oh, I'm sure you do. I'm sure you do.
1: But I've got this, and it makes it harder to find someone because if I want to do outside, like I can go out and I can do what I do, but if I want to do actual outdoor activities, I've got to do that at night. Like I can go out, but I've got to get indoors as quick as what I can because I've got to use an umbrella and everything as well.
0: Yeah.
1: But like if I want to do the gardening, I'll do it at night.
0: Yes.
1: If I want to go to the beach, I'll have to go at night.
0: Right. Well, these things can be worked out. You sound like somebody who can work these things out, Karen.
1: Well,
0: you have.
1: And the whole thing is if you're down and you're depressed all the time, you're only going to make your health worse.
0: Correct. Correct.
1: And what about you with your meat allergy? Does that mean all meat?
0: Yes, it does. I can't. Oh no, no, I can eat. No, no, I can eat. I can eat. I can't eat anything that's a mammal. Okay, so I can't eat pork. I can't eat. I can't eat dolphins. I don't want to eat. That's my family joke. They're like, can't eat giraffes. No, can't eat giraffes. I can't eat mammals. So I can eat poultry and I can eat fish and seafood. So that's it. So I'm pretty much a pescatarian. That's it. But I never. The thing is, people say to me, "Oh, do you miss a nice juicy steak?" And I said, I was never really a steak eater. I didn't really like it that much. But I used to like, you know, spaghetti bolognese with mince, but I make it with turkey mince now. And the thing I miss is ham. I have to, a nice ham sandwich. Oof, don't talk about that. Yeah, look, that's what I miss. But that's it. Sausages, all those things. No, you can, there's chicken sausages, there's, all those. I eat a lot of turkey, I have to say, a lot of turkey. And you can get some great cuts and things of that. So, yeah, that works out okay.
1: But, and another thing is too, barramundi fish is absolutely beautiful.
0: It's my favourite food, can I just say. I had some nice barramundi yesterday. Oh, yes, I do love a barramundi. I do like, you know what, I like a fish taco.
1: Oh, good on you. And maybe in the long run, maybe it's healthier. Maybe it's a little bit healthier anyway.
0: It is. And you know what? My doctor says that. He says, you know what? Not eating red meat, it's not a bad thing. That's what he says.
1: And so what I think, happens to you? Just quickly, what happens to you when you...
0: Okay, so the first time it happened to me, I had anaphylaxis the first time.
1: Oh, you're kidding.
0: No, but it wasn't complete. I was swollen up throat and I couldn't quite breathe and it was a 3 o'clock in the morning thing. And what happens to me now is, sorry, everyone, if you're eating, put your fingers in your ears, put your food down, walk away. I have what's actually called gastrointestinal distress, and it's that is just exactly what you think. It is the worst thing ever. Like, just forget about food poisoning. It's on another level, and it's days, and it's so much pain and so much, it's awful. And that's what most people who have it experience. So that's it. And a rash, sometimes itchiness, that too. So, yeah, you don't want it.
1: You don't want it.
0: No.
1: All right, well, thank you, Sherilyn, and I'm glad that you're on the right track.
0: All right, cheers. Absolutely. You too, darling. All right, this is the Nightline. We're coming up to news, sport and weather on the hour, and then I'll have the lotto numbers for you, and then it'll be the Nightline bedtime story.
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0: Sarah Brown. The Anti-Semitism Royal Commission is continuing to hear from witnesses after the interim report on anti-Semitism and social cohesion was unveiled. The Royal Commission has heard from witnesses about the targeting of the Jewish community in the lead-up to the shooting last year, including at schools. Prime Minister Anthony Albanese is holding high-level talks with his Japanese counterpart in Canberra this week, signing new agreements to boost ties across things like cybersecurity and defence. Australia and Japan are also marking 50 years since the signing of the Basic Treaty of Friendship and Cooperation. Mr Albanese says it's a great outcome.
1: It will make us more resilient to economic shocks and uncertainty, enable us to further build trusted supply chains, accelerate development of critical technology, such as AI, quantum and biotechnology, and support regional economic resilience. Our joint statement on energy security reaffirms our commitment to navigate the current energy crisis together.
0: Police are hoping a $1 million reward will help solve a three-decade-old cold case. Marion Barter disappeared in 1997, last seen at a bus stop in Queensland. Homicide Squad Commander Joe Dewey says someone can give her family closure.
2: I could not imagine what the family have had to deal with, not knowing. It's the unknown factor of where their mother is, where her remains are. That's what makes this job so much more difficult than any other investigation.
0: Police have charged more than a dozen people over the riot that broke out in Alice Springs last week. It comes as 47-year-old Jefferson Lewis has been charged and remains in police custody. Anthony Albanese has questioned whether there is a need for an inquiry into town camps following the alleged murder of a child. With pressures mounting on Australian businesses, there are calls for a federal budget that prioritises cash flow support. Early Pay Chief Executive James Beeson says businesses still face tightening conditions.
3: The Australian economy is under a lot of pressure at the moment with the fuel price increases from the Middle East, and also the RBA looks like it's going to have to keep raising interest rates because of the inflation. So it's really a vicious cycle that's happening at the moment.
0: The Reserve Bank Board is expected to lift the cash rate this week. Financial markets and most economists are tipping a third straight rate hike to 4.35%. New South Wales has some of the highest reported levels of domestic and family violence survivors seeking help through homelessness services in Australia. The demand for safety and housing assistance has hit record levels in many areas nationwide. Domestic violence safe phone strategist Pip Ray says the tactics used are alarming.
4: Prevalent types of, I guess, tech facilitated abuse is the monitoring of the phones. So it seems that the perpetrators are very much aware of what their next action step might be.
0: Three men have been charged after 14 kilos of heroin were found in hand luggage at Sydney Airport after flights from Thailand. The group was selected for random checks at Sydney Airport, with one man making a run for it, escaping security and the airport. All have been charged over the drug importation, which could see them facing life behind bars. In sport, Laurie Daly has suggested he may inject fresh young talent into his New South Wales Blues squad. He's adjusting to the loss of several senior players after a turbulent weekend in the NRL. The New South Wales coach is just 2 weeks away from naming his first squad for this year's series. Rooster Mark Nwankanitawaza's chances of securing a spot in the Origin team have been dealt a blow. He's set to undergo surgery on his ankle and is expected to miss at least a month. Dolphins' Daniel Saifidi is hanging up his NRL boots after failing to overcome shoulder injuries. The former New South Wales State of Origin prop is being medically retired. Collingwood's Tony Shaw doesn't like the idea of Scott Pendlebury wearing a golden number 10 as he breaks Brent Harvey's game record at 433. Pendlebury is expected to sit out next weekend's SCG clash with Sydney before breaking the record the following week against the West Coast on May 23. Coach Dean Vickerman is set to part ways with Melbourne United. He will head to Japan on a new coaching deal in February following 9 seasons with the side. To finance, oil is worth $103 a barrel, gold's trading at $4,585 an ounce, and one Australian dollar is buying 71.97 US cents. 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
5: And in breaking news tonight, a horror boating accident off the coast of Ballina has claimed 3 lives with a major rescue effort now underway. The latest updates are 3 people have died while 4 people have made it back to shore after a Marine Rescue New South Wales vessel rolled at about 6:15 p.m. tonight. The incident occurred while the crew were responding to a yacht which was having difficulty off the South Ballina breakwall. New South Wales police in a statement have confirmed that three people were deceased while four had made it back. It's unknown how many people were on the yacht, which is believed to have now sunk. Tweed Heads Water Police and General Duties officers from Richmond Police District are currently on the scene. The operation continues and we'll bring you more news as it comes to hand.
0: Partly cloudy with a possible shower and westerly winds turning southwesterly. Temperatures are ranging from 14 to 25 in the city, 10 to 24 in the west. Looking further ahead, mostly sunny on Wednesday, partly cloudy on Thursday and Friday. That's the latest 2SM News. I'm Tasava Brown.
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5: Oh, here we are, last hour of the Nightline. Gosh, it's gone fast tonight. A lot going on, haven't we? Thanks for all of your calls and a big thank you to all of our special guests tonight. And thank you to everyone who plays along with the Nightline Bedtime Story. It was suggested to me by a couple of people last week. And I'm not going to tell you who it is, so you can sit there and guess a little bit more. Draw number 4698 for the lotto, Monday the 4th of May. The winning numbers are 6, 15, 17, 26, 36, 38, and your supplementaries 9 and 20. Division 1 was not won tonight. A few more prizes up for grabs, of course. Let's get those numbers to you again. 6, 15, 17, 26, 36, 38, and your supplementaries are 9 and 20. No Division 1 winner, and don't you forget, gamble responsibly. Coming up next, the Nightline Bedtime Story.

Tonight, we step into a Sydney that no longer exists, a city of narrow streets and neon shadows, where the line between law and lawlessness blurred beneath the flicker of streetlights, and the hum of late-night voices, where men made their names not with quiet deeds, but with force, reputation, and a kind of presence that filled a room before they ever spoke. This is a world of bruised knuckles, of whispered deals, of crowded pubs and smoky back rooms, of football fields where the game was as much about survival as it was about skill, and of a police force that walked a razor's edge between order and chaos, trying to hold together a city that never truly slept. And at the centre of it all stood a man who seemed carved from that very world, a man as feared as he was admired, as complicated as the streets he wore, a footballer who played like a storm and a policeman who enforced the law in ways that still echo through stories told long after his time, a man they called Bumper. This is the story of Frank Farrell. There are some lives that unfold quietly, slipping gently through the years without leaving much more than a trace. And then there are lives like Frank Farrell's, lives that seem to crash through time with the same force he brought to a football scrum, leaving behind stories that are part fact, part legend, and entirely unforgettable. He was born in Surry Hills in 1916, in a city that was still finding itself. It was a place of working families, tight communities, and hard edges, where boys grew up quickly and strength was not just admired, but necessary. It was where young Frank learned early that survival often came down to how willing you were to stand your ground. They called him Bumper. It was a nickname born not from glory, but from something far more telling. A habit as a boy of collecting discarded cigarette butts, then rolling them into something usable. It was something that spoke of a resourcefulness that would follow him through life. A willingness to take what was left behind and make something of it. He found his way to rugby league, as so many young men did, through instinct and grit rather than refinement. And when he stepped onto the field for the Newtown Jets, he didn't just play the game, he imposed himself upon it. A front row forward whose presence was felt in every collision, every scrum, every moment where the game slowed into something more primal. This was not the rugby league of today, not polished or protected, but raw and relentless. A game where men tested each other, not just for points, but for dominance, where respect was earned through endurance, and where Farrell quickly built a reputation as a man who would not yield, no matter the cost. He captained Newtown to a premiership in 1943, leading with a kind of authority that came not from speeches, but from action, from the way he carried himself, from the way he met every challenge head on. And for years he stood at the centre of that club's identity, playing more than 250 games and becoming, in many ways, its heartbeat. And yet, even in those moments of triumph, there were shadows that followed him. An incident in 1945. The accusation that he'd bitten an opponent's ear in the chaos of a scrum became one of those stories that refused to settle. It was a moment that seemed to capture everything people believed about him. The aggression, the unpredictability, the sense that anything could happen when he was involved. He denied it and was cleared of wrongdoing, but the story still lingered, as stories often do, shaping the way people saw him long after the truth had been decided. But to understand Farrell, you have to step off the field and into the streets of Sydney, into a world that was just as brutal, just as unforgiving, and perhaps even more dangerous. Because while he was playing football, he was also a policeman. He joined the New South Wales Police Force in 1938, stepping into a role that would define him as much as rugby league ever did. And his early days in Darlinghurst placed him right at the heart of Sydney's underworld. It was a place where crime was not hidden but woven into the fabric of everyday life.
This was the territory of figures like Tilly Devine and Kate Lee, women who commanded their empires in a world that rarely allowed it. And Farrell made himself their enemy, pursuing them with a determination that matched anything he showed on the field. He became part of the vice squad, rising up through the ranks, eventually leading it, and developing a reputation that was as divisive as it was powerful, seen by some as a protector, by others as a man who enforced the law with his own interpretation of justice. There are stories of him protecting the vulnerable, stepping in when others would not, standing between violence and those who had little defence against it. And then there are also stories of a harsher side, of a man who believed the end justified the means, who used force not just as a last resort, but as a tool. And perhaps that is where the truth of Frank Farrell lives, not in one version or another, but somewhere in between, in the complexity of a man that was shaped by his time, by a city that demanded toughness and rewarded those who could deliver it. He was not a man of half measures. On the field, he gave everything, leaving nothing behind. And off it, he approached policing in much the same way, with intensity, conviction, and with a belief that order was something you fought for, not something that simply existed. He rose to the rank of inspector, commanding hundreds of officers, and even as the world around him began to change, as policing evolved and expectations shifted, he remained a figure rooted in an earlier time, a reminder of an era when things were done differently, for better or worse. And yet, beyond the stories, beyond the headlines and the legends, there was a quieter truth. He was a husband, married to Phyllis, a father to four children, a man who, like so many others, built a life away from the noise and the reputation. It was a life that grounded him even as his public persona grew larger than life. When he retired in 1976, awarded the Queen's Medal for Distinguished Service, it marked the end of a career that had spanned decades, that had seen Sydney change in ways he could hardly have imagined as a young man. And yet, his presence lingered in the stories people told, in the way his name carried weight long after he stepped away. He died in 1985, suddenly, quietly, in a way that almost felt at odds with the life he'd lived. And as people gathered to remember him, they did so not just as a footballer or a policeman, but as something more difficult to define. Because Frank Farrell was never just one thing. He was strength and contradiction, loyalty and controversy, discipline and defiance, all wrapped into a single life that refused to be simple. And perhaps this is why his story endures, because it reminds us that people are rarely as clear-cut as we might wish them to be, that the lives we live are shaped by the worlds we inhabit, and that sometimes the most lasting legacies are not the cleanest or the easiest, but the ones that feel most human. Frank Farrell's life leaves us with something quietly powerful, not a lesson in perfection, but a reminder that strength takes many forms and that the world we move through shapes us just as much as we shape it. We are all, in our own way, navigating complicated spaces, making decisions with the knowledge we have, trying to hold our ground while still finding a way forward. And perhaps the real measure of a life is not how cleanly it is remembered, but in how deeply it's felt. So tonight, as you settle into rest, let this be the thought you carry with you, that you're allowed to be complex, that your story does not have to be simple to be meaningful, and even in the rough edges of life, there is something enduring, something human, something worth holding on to.

0: Katie Lang there, Constant Craving. Sent a little bit of an update there. That horror boating accident off the coast of Ballina has claimed three lives. That's been confirmed with a major rescue effort now underway. Four people have made it back to shore after a Marine Rescue New South Wales vessel rolled at about 6:15pm earlier this evening, Australian Eastern Standard Time. The incident occurred while the crew was responding to a yacht which was having difficulty off the South Ballina breakwall. New South Wales Police in a statement have confirmed that three people were deceased while four had made it to shore. It's unknown how many people were on the yacht, which is believed to have now sunk. Tweedheads Water Police and General Duties officers from Richmond Police District are currently on the scene with the search and rescue effort coordinated by Marine Area Command from the Balmain HQ. The four injured people have been checked by New South Wales ambulance paramedics and none are believed to have life-threatening injuries. The operation continues and we'll keep you updated throughout the night. Heading back to our phone lines now, we've got Veronica on the line. Hello, Veronica. What's on your mind this evening? Might have lost Veronica there. We will have your national weather update coming up next. What sort of a day is it for you? I know in Newcastle here, I just ran out the back there and it's raining at the moment. They did predict it right on cue. There it was. Quick break. National weather for tomorrow.
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0: Well, tomorrow, well, what's happening tomorrow? I tell you what, it's a little bit cold here in Newcastle. Let's find out for the rest of the country, shall we? That cold front and trough has moved through the southeast and it's now pushing further north. It's coming your way and it's going to continue to influence parts of Queensland and New South Wales through Tuesday, bringing areas of showers and the chance of isolated thunderstorms. Further south, a few lingering showers will continue across Victoria and Tasmania and along parts of the southern coastline. Elsewhere, though, a broad high pressure ridge is keeping much of the country settled, dry, and mostly sunny. We'll also see some areas of morning fog across both eastern and western regions before clearing through the day. Now, let's take a bit of a closer look, shall we, state by state. Queensland, we're starting with areas of morning fog through inland eastern parts. During the day, you can expect scattered showers along the southeast coast and the north tropical coast. Inland, a band of showers will persist with the chance of isolated thunderstorms through parts of the southern interior. To the east of that trough, temperatures are going to remain warmer than average for May. We've been seeing a lot of that, haven't we? It's been a bit of a warm autumn, I think. Brisbane can expect a partly cloudy day and a top of 28 degrees with a little bit of morning fog possible in the western suburbs. In New South Wales, the trough continues to bring showers and the chance of storms, mainly about the northeast. Further south and inland, conditions settle right down with clear skies, light winds and even some areas of morning frost around elevated regions. Sydney is going to be sunny tomorrow, reaching 25 degrees, while Canberra will be cooler with a top of just 18 degrees. Victoria sees a few lingering showers, mainly around the southern districts and the ranges early on, contracting further south later in the day. A southwesterly flow is going to keep conditions cool to mild, and Melbourne is heading for a top of just 18 degrees with a possible shower, more likely in the eastern suburbs and the Dandenongs. Across to Tasmania, a westerly airflow continues to bring showers to western parts, with just isolated falls elsewhere. Hobart's going to be partly cloudy with 18 degrees, while Launceston, a slightly warmer day, reaching 20 degrees. South Australia is largely settled, although a few showers may linger across agricultural areas and the far southern coast, particularly in the west. Temperatures are going to remain below average following the recent cold front. Adelaide's going to see a possible morning shower and a top of 19 degrees. Western Australia remains under that high pressure ridge, bringing mostly dry and sunny conditions. There'll be some morning fog, likely inland and across southern areas, and there's a slight chance of isolated coastal showers. Perth is looking at a lovely sunny day with a top of 23 degrees. Up in the Northern Territory, a few isolated showers are still lingering as the dry season begins to take hold, mainly around the eastern areas, and elsewhere though it's going to be dry and hot in the north, cooler in the south. Darwin's going to be nice and sunny and 35 degrees, while the Alice is going to reach 22. Let's have a quick look around the capitals and those temperatures again. Brisbane, 28 degrees, partly cloudy, 25 degrees and sunny for Sydney, sunny in Canberra, 18 degrees. It's also going to be 18 in Melbourne, possible showers, and Hobart, also 18 degrees, partly cloudy. It'll be 19 degrees in Adelaide and possible showers there. Perth, 23 degrees and sunny, and also sunny in Darwin and 35 degrees. Alice Springs, 22, fine and clear. And here in Newcastle, 24 degrees and mostly sunny. That's your national weather forecast for Tuesday, the 5th of May.
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Oh, every now and then a story comes along that makes you stop, not just because of what's happened, but because of how it's happened. And this one I'm going to put down to, is this strange news? Or as producer Shane said, I think it's dumb news tonight. Okay, tonight this is one of those stories that sits between the unbelievable and the strangely simple. I think it's silly, but it's happened. Because imagine this for a moment. You're at work behind a counter doing a job that most people would see as very routine, predictable, nothing out of the ordinary, and yet behind

behind the scenes, something very different is unfolding. A former fast food worker in Texas is now facing serious charges after allegedly processing hundreds of fake orders. Now, we're not talking like, you know, even 100 or a couple hundred. We're talking 800 transactions all at once, ringing up mac and cheese and then refunding the money straight back into his own personal credit cards over a very short period of time. Police say more than $80,000 was taken in what appears to be a very carefully repeated process. Not a one-off mistake, not an impulse decision, but something done again and again until it added up to a staggering figure. And what's striking about this is not just the amount, but the method. No hacking, no elaborate digital breach, just access, opportunity, and repetition. Because sometimes the most effective schemes aren't the more complex ones, they're the ones that rely on being unnoticed. But I've got to tell you that at some point something like this is going to be noticed, and it was. Transaction after transaction, blending into the background, looking like business as usual, until someone looks at the books and says, hang on a minute. In this case, it was picked up after the franchise owner reviewed CCTV footage and noticed something wasn't quite right, leading to an investigation that eventually resulted in an arrest. Now, the charges here are serious, including theft and money laundering, and the legal process will take its course, of course. But beyond that, this story opens up a bigger conversation about trust in the workplace, about systems that rely on people doing the right thing, and what happens when that trust is broken. Because whether it's retail, hospitality, or any industry where transactions happen constantly, there's always the element of trust built into the system. And most of the time, you know what, that trust holds. But every now and then, something like this reminds us how vulnerable those systems can be. So I don't know, what do you reckon? Dumb news or strange news at the moment? Because surely this person, if they had to stop for a minute, would have thought they're going to notice that $80,000 worth of mac and cheese orders at a fast food takeaway, something weird was going on.

Make Love to You. Midnight's coming up, and that means Gary Stewart is joining you to take you through till dawn. He is great company, taking your calls on 13 12 69, playing some great music, and of course, keeping you right up to date with news as it happens right through the night. Now, listen, if you go to the big green shed, Bunnings, that's the other word for it, I've got some news for you. Listen in. And since I love going there, I've got to listen in too. There's a very specific kind of frustration that only happens in everyday moments, and I'm going to help you avoid this. It's going to catch you off completely, catch you off guard, because I bet you're not expecting it when you go to Bunnings. It's a bit small when you go to pay for things at Bunnings now, because a lot of people are finding out the hard way that when you walk up to a self-serve checkout at Bunnings, there's only one thing you can't do, and that's pay with cash now. Now, for some, that might sound like a big deal, but for others, it's a real moment because you got your trolley, you've picked your items, you're ready to go, you got your cash in your hand, and then suddenly you're being told, no, you need to head to the staff checkout instead. And what's interesting about this is that it's not hidden. The signs are there, card only, right on the screen, but it's one of those things you don't really take notice of, do you, because you're too busy looking around at those nice looking wheelbarrows sitting over there, or the, I don't know, plants, Patagonian lilies or something, and thinking, that's really nice. Oh, hang on, I'm at the checkout, card only. Oh no. It's happening more and more now, not just at Bunnings, but right across the retail landscape, where convenience is being built around speed, efficiency and technology, but not always around choice, because from a business perspective, it does make sense. Cashless systems are faster, they're easier to maintain, they reduce security risks. Well, we've seen that so many times, it's getting a bit risky out there, and they keep queues moving. But from a customer perspective, it does raise a bigger question. Are we slowly losing the ability to choose how we pay? Because for some people, cash is not a preference. It's a way of managing money. It's about control. It's about knowing exactly what you're spending. It's about not relying on technology or simply not wanting to. And when those options start to disappear, even in small ways, people do notice. What's fascinating about Bunnings is that it's one of the most trusted brands in this country. It's built on community familiarity, those weekend rituals like the sausage sizzle, the quick run in for one thing that turns into 10. Can't help it, can you? And yet, even here, we're seeing that shift towards a more cashless experience. That's what's happening. So just to remind you, a lot of these self-serve checkouts now are just changing. And it is a security thing, because even though they have the self-serve, they have to have half a dozen people there making sure that nobody's ripping them off. That's what they're doing. So be careful. Be warned. Don't get distracted when you're in there or any other store. Have a look at the signs. They've got to have signage up. Just make sure you check the signs first. Save yourself a little bit of frustration.

0: Made Me Lose Control. Eric Carmen there. Tell you what, Gary Stewart's coming up next at midnight, taking you through till dawn. As I said, great company, great music, and keeping you right up to date with all the news as it happens. And there's been quite a few things that have happened in the last few hours, and you know he'll be all over that. The Nightline returns tomorrow night at 8 p.m, taking you through till midnight again. And tomorrow night, it's Ghosty Night. Of course, it's Tuesday night. So we've got Anne and Renata from Frightfully Good Ghost Stories with us. Now, tomorrow night, I don't even know where we're going off to tomorrow. They've always got these great stories and they tell us the history behind the buildings and the places. We'll be doing that, taking your calls on 13 12 69. So if you've got a ghost story or you've got a paranormal question you want to ask, they're here live in the studio. It is your opportunity to talk to real live paranormal investigators. 9 p.m. Australian Eastern Standard Time. Crevo is back, our antique expert, and we'll be talking about something old and valuable, no doubt, tomorrow night, which will be lots of fun. So we'll find out about that. Maybe you've got something hidden in your attic. We'll do a little bit of, antique roadshow Nightline style tomorrow night. We'll have a look at that. And later on during the week, we do have football on Thursday night, Dolphins versus the Bulldogs. 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We have a little hour before the football. If you want to talk about football, you can. You can talk about whatever you like. This has been The Nightline, your Nightline with me tonight. And thank you so much for keeping me company. I've had so much fun tonight. You always make it. You really, really do. Back tomorrow night. And as I said, Gary Stewart waiting in the wings there to take over the hot seat right here. Take care on the roads out there. It is very wet if you're around Newcastle, Central Coast and Sydney, up and down the coast there. A wet, wet night. Autumn, winter is definitely upon us. Good night, Newcastle. Good night, Super Radio Network. News, sport and weather after this break.
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12: I'm Tassava Brown. The Royal Commission into Anti-Semitism continues to hear emotional testimonies. A woman whose father died trying to protect others during the Bondi terror attack says she's been left traumatised by a series of disturbing anti-Semitic incidents in the community. The first set of hearings are unfolding in Sydney with a final report due later this year. Commissioner Virginia Bell says submissions are still open.
13: It's not too late for members of the Jewish community who wish to give evidence about their experience of anti-Semitism during a later hearing block to indicate their willingness to do so. No one making a submission will be pressured to give evidence.
12: A man from the New South Wales mid-north coast has been charged over alleged online death threats to parliamentarians after a series of offensive social media posts. The 45-year-old man has been granted strict conditional bail, which includes a ban on being within 150 kilometres of Canberra. He's also been banned from contacting the offices of Prime Minister Anthony Albanese or Premier Chris Minns. Foreign Minister Penny Wong has reiterated the ISIS cohort will face the full force of the law if they return to Australia, but Senator Wong has refused to confirm whether the Syrian government was correct in saying the group was stopped from reaching a Syrian airport because Australian authorities refused to receive them. The Albanese government has repeatedly denied assisting to repatriate the group. Prime Minister Anthony Albanese is holding high-level talks with his Japanese counterpart in Canberra, signing new agreements to boost ties. Australia and Japan are marking 50 years since the signing of the Basic Treaty of Friendship and Cooperation. Mr. Albanese says it's a strong relationship.
14: It will make us more resilient to economic shocks and uncertainty, enable us to further build trusted supply chains, accelerate development of critical technologies such as AI, quantum and biotechnology, and support regional economic resilience. Our joint statement on energy security reaffirms our commitment to navigate the current energy crisis together.
12: There's been a tragic find at a homeless camp in Wagga Wagga. A newborn baby has been found dead in a tent on the banks of the Murrumbidgee. Authorities also found another newborn and a woman who had just given birth. They've been rushed to hospital in critical conditions. Former Queensland Premier Anastasia Palaszczuk has continued her book tour after her partner was charged. The prominent Brisbane surgeon is accused of sexually assaulting a woman in her 30s at a Gold Coast residence, and police are investigating whether a drug was used. Ms. Palaszczuk has nothing to do with the allegations and is promoting a memoir. The United States will escort ships through the Strait of Hormuz. The US is considering Iran's latest proposal, seeking a deal within 30 days. That's instead of an extension of the fragile three-week ceasefire. Police have charged more than a dozen people over the riot that broke out in Alice Springs last week. 47-year-old Jefferson Lewis has been charged and remains in custody. Anthony Albanese has questioned whether there is a need for an inquiry into town camps after the alleged murder of a child. In sport, Dolphins' Daniel Saifidi has played his final NRL game, officially hanging up his boots after being medically retired. Saifidi says he's emotional, but putting his partner and kids ahead of playing is easy. The 30-year-old hasn't played in over a year due to a debilitating shoulder injury. James Hopes has been unveiled as the Sydney Sixers' new head coach. The Queensland legend joins on a two-year contract. Cricket New South Wales is seeking a different coaching style. Zach Bailey plans to stay in Brisbane with the Lions as his free agency season continues. He's been attracting significant interest from South Australian AFL clubs and has been considering a move closer to family. The 26-year-old is now weighing up a whopping $10 million seven-year Adelaide offer, which is higher than his current deal in Queensland. And the Sydney Swans are expected to benefit from primetime slots as the AFL moves to finalise its fixtures. The next set will be unveiled after round 9. To finance, oil is worth $103 US a barrel. Gold is trading at $4,585 US an ounce. One Aussie dollar is buying 71.9 US cents. 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Partly cloudy with a possible shower and westerly winds turning southwesterly. Temperatures are ranging from 14 to 25 in the city, 10 to 24 in the west. Looking further ahead, mostly sunny on Wednesday, partly cloudy on Thursday and Friday. That's the latest 2SM News. I'm Tasava Brown.
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16: Well, a very good morning to you, everyone. Thanks for joining us. Have I got time for more? Good. Thank you, Cheryl and Darcy, as she heads off for the morning. Back tonight with Talk Tonight on the Super Radio Network. We'll do our usual thing as we do each and every night, 24-7, as well on the Super Radio Network. That is, we'll have some fun, we'll have some news information, we'll have some good music and communication. Would you like to be part of it? Good. 13 12 69, our number.

Sade, Smooth Operator, George Benson there too, and Rock Your Baby. Don't do that. Well, you can do that, but do it gently. Not throw rocks, just gentle rock will do. It's 13 past 12. Hello there, I'm Gary Stewart in the hot seat till 5 o'clock this morning. We'll be looking at some of the items we'll be making comment on if you'd like to have a chat about it in the program this morning, such as a number of news stories which have come to hand. We'll see what's going on in the world of Pauline Hanson. There's been suggestion by her staff, Ashby, that she possibly is, what she's considering is the word they use, considering stepping down from the Senate to take up a seat, if successful, possibly in her home seat in Queensland, on the federal level, on the House of Reps. Stepping from the Senate to the House of Reps, which will then allow her a better future with getting maybe to the top job, who knows. What do you think about that? Do you think it's a smart move she's going to, if it happens, again, it's a consideration, could you see her being Prime Minister one day? And if so, is that a good or a bad thing? What are your thoughts? How would you... You can't rate her as a Prime Minister because she's not even there yet. She's sitting there thinking about it. Another thing is, and I say it respectfully to Pauline Hanson, do you think she's past the use-by date as far as getting to the point of Prime Minister? I mean age. Look, age... Some say age has no bearing. Some say it doesn't really matter how old you are if you're successful, but... At her age, and I'm not sure, but I'm pretty sure she's in the low to mid-70s. So let's have a look at this for argument's sake. The prediction is Albo's going to win the next election. That's the prediction, which is 2028. And he has said he is prepared to stay on for a third term. So technically, if you're looking at that, you add another 3 to 28, and you're looking at, what are you looking at? You're looking at 2031 before she may have a chance. By that stage, she'll be close to 80. Is it too late? What are your thoughts on that one? And if you want to analyse that, if you want to tear it apart, by all means, like I'm here for discussion. Give me a call, 13 12 69. Tell me what's on your mind today.

0: classic Beatles something. Well, that's something for you. Hello, Pam.
1: Hi, how are you, Gary?
0: Well, I'm very well, thank you for asking. What about you?
1: I'm very fine, thank you.
0: What are you doing up this hour of the night?
1: Oh, I like just sitting up and talking to my son before we go to bed. We have a talk and then we all go to sleep.
0: How old's your son?
1: He's 35. He'll be 30. No, he's 36. He just turned 36. Yep. I always forget his age. He's 36. He was born very special to my husband and I.
0: Good.
1: He was born on Palm Sunday.
0: Palm Sunday?
1: Yes. And he's named after my husband's father and my father and our granddad's.
0: What's his name?
1: William.
0: William.
1: Not Prince William. No, that's not...
0: Do you call him William or do you call him Bill?
1: I call him Bill sometimes. And my mum, before she died, she got a surprise because never thought I'd have a grandchild for her. And I did beforehand. And then my dad died the year just after we were married. He gave me away.
0: Right.
1: A great blessing. And I was praying that he'd be still alive.
0: Right.
1: And as soon as Dad gave me away, he was getting sick and then he faded away.
0: Hey, Pam, can you do something for me, Pam?
1: Would you like me to sing?
0: Well, that could be the second question. The first question is, can you clarify something for me? Palm Sunday is where? What's that attached to? Is that to Easter?
1: That's to Easter, you know Easter.
0: Thought of what? Oh, yeah, I know Easter. That's when we get Easter eggs.
1: Before Easter, it's Palm Sunday first.
0: Palm Sunday prior to Easter.
1: Because it's when Christ, our Lord, walked through the streets in the palms.
0: Right. That's to those who, to the believers, yeah?
1: Yes, that's right.
0: That's for the believers.
1: Don't believe.
0: Correct. And that's okay. Yeah, it is what it is.
1: Well, I've got to be very careful what I say because I'm a believer and I work for charity all my life.
0: Good on you. Good. That's all that matters. It's what is in your heart, yeah? Don't worry about other people. It's what is in your heart.
1: Yeah, but people try to push me to another religion and they put me in another religion, but I never change.
0: Right.
1: I stay to my religion.
0: Good on you.
1: I went to church, but I don't like people pushing religion onto me. I'm not one for that to them.
0: No, you don't push. Charity. No, you wouldn't push, would you?
1: No.
0: No,
1: I wouldn't think you would. You're interfering and they'd say you're not a believer, you're a pusher.
0: Correct.
1: Well,
0: how come, your boy's 31, is he?
1: He's 30. How old are you, William? He's put his age up tonight.
0: Is he? Yeah. Yeah.
1: He's cheeky.
0: Is there a reason why he's still living at home? Is it because he chooses to?
1: No, he has a disabled.
0: Oh, okay. Sorry, I didn't mean to intrude.
1: No, you're right, you don't, Gary. He likes talking about himself. He is a disability.
0: Hey, he and I have got something in common, haven't we?
1: Well, you are too.
0: Love talking about myself.
1: I love talking about my life.
0: About you? Do you like talking about me?
1: I did know you, but I don't know where I met you. I think I met you on the phone before on your station.
0: Look, you could have. I've been on the Manly Ferry a few times, but you're the other way. You're in Campbelltown, aren't you?
1: Yes, that's
0: right. You're the other way. You don't catch the Manly Ferry to get to Campbelltown.
1: Well, we used to when we were going together, my husband and I.
0: Right.
1: And we were going over and it was a real cold night.
0: Mm.
1: And when my husband and I were going together, he had his coat on.
0: Right.
1: He took his coat off for me.
0: Right.
1: And put it around me. And they had the big open fires.
0: See, that's what I call a gentleman.
1: He was a gentleman. He still is a gentleman.
0: Yeah.
1: He does our cooking now for my son and I.
0: Fabulous.
1: See?
0: Is he a good cook?
1: One of the best, better than me, I must say.
0: Yeah. Tease us. What did you have for dinner?
1: Oh, well, now I've forgotten. We had fish tonight, didn't we?
0: Oh, lovely.
1: Lovely. What kind of fish was it?
2: Basil
1: we had tonight.
0: Right. Bassa fish.
1: Some of his fish. Oh, and where was sausage? He had to be the different one.
0: Yeah, look. Well, again, each to their own.
1: Yeah.
0: Well, it sounds as though your life is very, very full of love and faith and happiness.
1: I had faith. No, well, first of all, I had sadness. I lost my dad just after I got married. I got my first wish come true. My dad gave me away and I was hoping he'd be still alive. He was a very sick man. I had three cousins who were supposed to come to our wedding. They couldn't. Their wives are still alive.
0: Right.
1: But the husbands threw them past.
0: Right.
1: And we're going up north soon later on when it gets a little bit warmer. Not too cold. I have to see all my cousins to introduce William.
0: Where are they?
1: Where do you think to a real countryfied place? What, in New South Wales?
0: In the country?
1: Yes.
0: Tamworth?
1: You're very warm.
0: Very warm. Gunnedah?
1: No, go the other way with Arm.
0: Well, Armidale.
1: Armidale. My mum was married in Armidale, and I've seen where she was married.
0: Yeah.
1: And Dad, and the day when Dad got married, the wedding ring fell on the floor, didn't it?
0: Did it?
1: And everyone's looking for the wedding
0: ring. Where's my ring? I dropped my ring.
1: Yeah, but we had to get my auntie, my dad's sister. I'm named after her. My name's Edna, my middle name.
0: Yeah.
1: It's after her. She's passed. They're all gone then.
0: Yeah, it's sad. That's what happens in life. Has William been... William hasn't been to Armidale before, has he, by the sound of things?
1: When he was a baby.
0: When he was a bubby, yeah?
1: When he was two,
0: yeah.
1: We took him, and then we went up and introduced few of my cousins.
0: Yeah.
1: They had husbands then, but some of them have lost their cousins now. Three have lost.
0: Yeah, that's what happens in life. Darling, yeah. I've got to head off soon.
1: That's okay, I'll let
0: Pam,
1: you go.
0: Will you let me go?
1: Yes, I'll let you
0: thank, thank you so much for that.
1: Song. Have you heard that song?
0: What?
1: Let me go, don't let me go. I love you so much. Excuse my voice.
0: I've not heard that song.
1: Are you married, Gary?
0: I am married. I've been married.
1: Do you have children?
0: I do have children. I have, how many have I got? There are five that I know of.
1: Five?
0: That I know of.
1: I've only got one because he's a miracle born. He was born on Palm Sunday.
0: Yes. And well, I have four daughters.
1: Oh, lovely. They're married?
0: They're married, and I have a son who, too, has a disability. I adopted him. Well, I say I. My wife and I adopted him as a baby.
1: Oh, isn't that lovely?
0: He has cerebral palsy. He's in a wheelchair. He doesn't speak.
1: My mother-in-law had that.
0: Yeah.
1: She fortunately died just before we got married. And I went to school with his sister, my husband.
0: Right.
1: And when we met... We're talking about his mum just passed away.
0: Right.
1: And his sister that I went to school with, she said, "What are you doing here, Pam?" I said, "I'm paying my respect for you and for your
0: good
1: husband,
0: on you. Good on
1: sister.
0: You.
1: I didn't even know he had another sister.
0: No, I didn't either, to be honest with you.
1: It's amazing how you get to know people.
0: It is amazing. Hey, Pam, I'm going to have to go. It's time for your bedtime, isn't it?
1: No, it's not.
0: I thought you said you had a chat. You're off to...
1: I'm watching Mother and Son now, and then we're watching... What's this show now, William? What's this one? Fraser. Do you watch Fraser?
0: I watch Mother and Son, but I don't... Fraser. He's the radio psychologist, isn't he?
1: That's right.
0: He does his own psychology show.
1: I like the one you said first, the first one we were watching, Mother and Son.
0: I like that. Ruth Cracknell, Gary McDonald.
1: Can I ask you one question? Did you ever see Mother and Son when she found some oranges on the side of the road? She picked them up and they all went everywhere?
0: No, I didn't see that. Oh,
1: it was a good show. Gee, they've been
0: so she wasn't playing squash, was she?
1: No, she wasn't playing squash.
0: Squash, no.
1: No. They just dropped out of her hand. It was in a bag.
0: Right. So they didn't get run over or anything?
1: No. Gary was driving, but he was trying to be calm with it, you know?
0: Yeah, Gary McDonald?
1: Yes.
0: Yeah.
1: Had patience to go, and I'll tell you what.
0: Didn't he? All right, darling.
1: I'll tell you what, they should have got some awards.
0: They should have. I got to go.
1: Well, nice to talk to you.
0: Thank you. Will you let me go?
1: Yeah, I'll let you go.
0: Good on you, darling. Thank you so much. Thank you so much. Where were we? I don't know. I'm a little confused. 27 past 12. We'll take a break. We'll be back with more.
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0: 29 to 1. It's raining around the Hunter Valley. I've just gone out to check if there's a full moon, but I can't see because there's a lot of cloud cover. And I've just gone on the website to tell me that rain in the Hunter, particularly around Newcastle, it'll be raining right through the morning till 7 o'clock this morning. So if you're out there on the roads, do take it easy, won't you? I'm asking the question in reference to Pauline Hanson. A lot of people say Pauline for PM, PH for PM. Would you agree with that? Do you think that she has what it takes? What are your thoughts on this? Pauline Hanson for Prime Minister. Would you give her the tick of approval? You tell me. 13 12 69.
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0: 28-1. Hello, Tom.
1: Hey, how you going, mate? Been a while.
0: Been a while, mate. You're out on the road.
1: Yeah, just going home. Just finished work and getting back to camp now.
0: Just remind us, what do you do for a crust?
1: Oh, I'm out the mines around Gunnedah.
0: Around Gunnedah?
1: Yeah.
0: Out towards Bogger Bry Way, or which way?
1: Yes, matter of fact,
0: yeah.
1: Bogger,
0: yeah.
1: About 10 k's out of Bogger Bry right now.
0: Yeah. Oh, hang on, Tom. Do you live in Gunnedah, don't you?
1: I did then, yeah.
0: At the time, the last time we spoke, yeah.
1: Yeah, I lived in Gunnedah then.
0: Because I think you were the chap, correct me if I'm wrong, yeah. Not only were we having a chat, but I was talking about the last time I stayed in Gunnedah, we stayed at a motel, and we went and got a pizza, and I couldn't remember the name of the pizza shop up there on Conadilly Street. It's a girl's name, isn't it?
1: Terry.
0: Terry with a T.
1: T for Tom.
0: Yeah, T for Tom. T for Terry. Terry's Pizzas.
1: That's still there.
0: Yeah, well, my memory, that kind of surprises me because I'm having a bit of trouble with memory lately.
1: Yeah.
0: I can remember things like that, but I don't remember what I had for tea last night. In fact, I do. I had nothing.
1: I don't remember what you had for tea last night either.
0: No, you know, you're like me. We're in the same boat, mate. So what's on your mind? How's life for you, Tom?
1: No, pretty much the same as it was then, mate. I just been flipping around the countryside as usual, over at Gyra for a while, and had a few months off, have an operation, so Dad, back at work, and I thought I'd give you a ring, because I just haven't run you for ages.
0: It has been a while. In the world of mining, coal mining, folks, is there much gossip about the future of coal mining? I think we'll always have a future in the Hunter, particularly, possibly where you are. I don't think we'll ever stop digging.
1: No, I can't see it happening, mate.
0: Because if we don't use it, the world will.
1: Well, that's it. I mean, we're not allowed to use it now.
0: No.
1: So the rest of the world's still going to buy our product regardless. And the government's not in a position where it can knock back the royalties.
0: That's right. Yeah, a couple of good points.
1: Gina Grinehart keeps this country afloat.
0: Well, she does. The richest woman certainly in Australia. She gifted, I think she did, I need to be careful what I say in case I'm wrong, I think she gifted or supported

0: gifted or supported Pauline Hanson with an aircraft?
1: Yeah, that's public domain, mate, so you've got no fears there. It was $1.5 million.
0: Yeah.
1: I saw it last week.
0: Yeah.
1: Yeah, that's in the public domain. The accuracy can be questioned, obviously.
0: Yeah, yeah, yeah. Leading to my question, Pauline Hanson for Prime Minister, do you think it will ever happen?
1: No.
0: Why not?
1: Age? No, not at all. No, you're not going to get around the Liberal and the Labor Party. They're two of the same.
0: How old do you think she is?
1: Well, it's a couple of years older than me. I've met her on a few occasions.
0: Yeah.
1: I actually started some branches in New South Wales for her in 96.
0: Right, right.
1: I started a few country branches. I was involved with them. I'm still a member today, but there's no hands-on.
0: Sure.
1: I just pay him $6.
0: Yeah, you're not necessarily an active member. Yeah. I thought she's about 73, 74.
1: No, I don't think she's that far on me. I think she's close to 270, like on the sunny side.
0: Oh, in her 60s?
1: Yeah, I would say so, yeah.
0: Well, okay. Well, that kind of puts a different spin on it. The reason I said that, I'm trying to do the calculation. There is a prediction that Albo's going to win a third term.
1: Well, he'll stand, but he won't. I doubt that he'll win.
0: Right. Okay, so let's just hypothetically, if he did, it's 2028 is the election, so plus 3 is 31. She'll be 5 years older. So will Albo in saying that.
1: Yeah, true.
0: Is she not too close to the edge of getting a position? Well, number one, she'd have to be elected first into the seat of wherever she's... It looks like the home base where she is. There's two options there, apparently.
1: It's Oxley, yeah.
0: Yeah, yeah.
1: Seat of Oxley, anyway.
0: Yeah.
1: I'd say she'll kick the door open to someone else in the meantime. It sees Pauline isn't the important thing in her eyes. She's not the important thing.
0: Australia is.
1: That's exactly right.
0: Yeah,
1: so,
0: yeah.
1: I can't imagine her ever getting to that. I mean, they're great. 20% is great. 22% is great. But you're not up against
0: the
1: machinations of Liberal and Labor and the two major parties. So
0: yeah,
1: she would have. I would assume the way that they will base it is they'll go for balance of power in the Senate.
0: Well, the speculation from Sky News tonight that she's speculation that she's considering stepping away from the Senate. And running for a seat in Queensland, which means she may be successful in the 2028 election in getting that seat. Again, that's still a long way off then becoming a prime minister, because that couldn't happen till the following election, if ever.
1: No, I strongly doubt that'll ever eventuate.
0: Yeah, yeah.
1: The party may. I think they'll have balance of power, or be a bloc.
0: How do you feel? That's what I was just about to say. That how do you feel about three against one? When I say three, we've got the Liberals and Nationals and One Nation. They all look like combining now. This is not strange. It happens all over the world. There are many countries with three parties as opposition.
1: Oh yeah, some have got 20.
0: Yeah, exactly.
1: Germany,
0: yeah, exactly.
1: Germany, Japan, places like that.
0: Yeah.
1: They have multiple. Yeah.
0: But would you have ever thought, now, you're the man who was there a number of years ago, the way that the Liberal Party, actually the way that all parties try to get rid of her or silence her, call her whatever you like, they didn't like her. Now you've got the Liberals and the Nationals saying, oh, please, please, please, can we be part? Let's all join together.
1: Well, you'll never see the Liberal
0: it's
1: Party...
0: It's hypocritical.
1: Yeah, it is, yeah. You'll never see the Liberal Party regain its...
0: Never. It's gone. It's gone now.
1: Well, yeah. The demographic has changed.
0: Yeah, exactly.
1: In those times, the average white male, 56 voter, three children, two houses, blah, blah, blah.
0: Yep.
1: Well, that demographic's changed.
0: Yeah.
1: From it's now come back to men in their early 40s. So the whole world has moved on.
0: Yeah.
1: They will never reclaim that base.
0: No.
1: Because, again, the people themselves have changed.
0: Sure.
1: So they've lost their margin. Well, they'll still be, like, either one of the major parties. no doubt.

0: but the ballot, the chances of them being upended at any election. I think Albanese may get into the next election.
1: Yep.
0: But they'll bump him off after that. He's too unpopular. He stinks. He's virtually got to a stage where the bloke's toxic. You've only got to, you know, when he's lying.
2: Well, everyone was saying that at the last election. People were saying that he's on the nose, Albo's on. And what did he do? He smashed him. What's the seat he holds? 94?
0: I think so, yeah. 89 or 94. But you've got to remember, two people voted for him because they didn't want to vote for Liberal.
2: Because of Peter Dutton. Look, I think that, I hear what you're saying, Tom. I think that is so very unfair that people pick people, I don't like Peter Dutton, so forget it, to the Liberals, that or the Coalition. That is so, that's just not what it's supposed to be.
0: But that, if you'll see it soon, and it's happening now. It's only about a month or so ago, the HSU got a pay rise.
2: Yeah.
0: Health Services Union. Okay, that's a major vote base for Labor. You'll see the unions, the student, teachers union,
2: yep,
0: soon. Well, go on strike. They've only just done that, I think. They will ask for more money, and they will get it, because it's a voting bloc. He will buy the next election. And Labor always buys the votes. They throw money at people. They're saying they're not going to spend money on this election.
2: Sure.
0: We're going to save it. Why start now? They've already spent it, our children's inheritance. But
2: yeah,
0: Now they're going into class intergenerational warfare. I think it's Marxist or something like that. It's divide and conquer.
2: Hmm.
0: They tried it with the Voice. The Voice was divide us by race.
2: Cool. Which did, yep.
0: Now they're going for intergenerational unfairness. That is, you worked all your life to get a house. Now, because the next generation can't afford a house, it's your fault.
2: Yeah.
0: And you're going to be taxed out of your house. They will come for your house, in essence. Not, you know, we're going to turn up and take your house.
2: Yep.
0: But the taxation system will come for the elderly Australians. And I'm not creating fear. Like I said, I don't even have anything to do with the party.
2: Mm.
0: I just have a membership. But you can read between the lines.
2: What I'm looking at here, again, this is just changing the topic just a little bit. The House of Representatives, 150 seats. The Labor has 94. They won 17. The Coalition lost 15. So the Coalition have got 43 seats. So you're looking at 49 difference. How on earth are the Coalition and Pauline Hanson going to win 49 seats?
0: Oh, they won't.
2: They won't. Well, they don't need to. What they need to do is get to 76, don't they?
0: That's right, 76.
2: So if they've got 43 now, they need another 33.
0: It isn't not doable. No, it's not doable.
2: Yeah.
0: But it's going to be a hard ask. They actually need more than that. They really, you can't just bargain and say, oh, we need 33 seats.
2: Yeah.
0: And aim for 33. You've got to aim for 40. You've got to aim for 45.
2: Yeah.
0: And you've got Barnyard has now come across, Barnaby.
2: Yep.
0: Now, he has a popular base.
2: Yep.
0: There's a lot of people in the New England that don't like him for various reasons. But I found him to be a very, very amenable bloke. I've only met him on two occasions, in pubs on both occasions, actually.
2: Yeah.
0: That
2: out. Tom, how do you feel about him making the statement yesterday that he has got a plan B, that he's still undecided whether or not he'll run for the electorate of New England, because it'll be under the, technically, it'll be, it's his seat, it won't be One Nation owns it, but he'll be the party that he's under.
0: He'll be the incumbent.
2: He's the incumbent, thank you. He'll be the, well, he is at the moment. He's the incumbent, meaning the current holder of that seat. Do you think the people of New England will wear it being attached to One Nation? Do you think they're too set in their ways? It's always been a national seat.
0: He'll shed voters, no doubt.
2: Mm.
0: But he will gain voters as well. He'll gain your One Nation and the disaffected.
2: Yep.
0: But he will shed national.
2: Right.
0: That's guaranteed to happen.
2: Now, you remember, I think, well, certainly I knew him very well. I used to interview him every week at the radio station at 2TM Tamworth. You would have met him many times, Tony Windsor. He was a terrific independent for New England, so say the people of New England.
0: I didn't have anything to do with it.
2: So it doesn't have to be a national. It could have been, as Tony Windsor held it for quite a while.
0: Yeah, it could be independent, provided they don't fall off their ride on mower and into the dead
2: swimming pool. Okay.
0: But he can... when there was they had the hunt...
2: Or fall off... What was Barnaby sitting on? He was sitting on a pot plant, was it, when he fell in the footpath?
0: You mean he was laying on a
2: pot. You're talking to his mobile phone.
0: He made a mess of himself that night.
2: Oh, didn't he? What?
0: He said it was medication. I said, well, I want one of those, Barnaby.
2: You know what? It probably was due to medication and alcohol, probably.
0: But when's the...
2: Bad cocktail.
0: He turned nasty during that episode with the hung parliament and the true Oxley moron, Rob Oakeshott.
2: Yeah.
0: Yeah, that was the worst period we've ever had
2: when it
0: comes to democracy in this country. We were held captive by those two people.
2: With Tony Windsor?
0: Oh, not so much Tony, but he just turned narky, you know what I mean?
2: Yeah.
0: I went off him then.
2: Yeah.
0: And there was other things that he was involved in. I'm not going to cast aspersions on the bloke. I don't know the truth.
2: Mm.
0: Still, you've got to sort of put some faith in what you read to a degree.
2: So... Before I go, Tom, just for our audience that are listening now so I can re-establish this question, Pauline Hanson for Prime Minister, it's probably not likely to happen. Would you agree?
0: No.
2: Okay.
0: Look, I'm no expert, but I'm saying I can't see it.
2: But you do see a future with the balance of power with One Nation and the Coalition? It'd have to be, wouldn't it?
0: When you say the coalition, it can be a coalition. They can coalition.
2: Yeah, when I say coalition, just for the point of the audience, when I say coalition, they're thinking Liberal National. So I don't want to confuse them. So Liberal National, One Nation, those three, the trio.
0: It'd be lovely if the Libs and the Nats could hold hands for a while.
2: Yep.
0: And not have schoolyard spats.
2: Yep.
0: And recognise that it is a coalition.
2: Yep.
0: And that the fact that they have to provide equal representation for the minor party, i.e. whether it be the Nats or One Nation,
2: mm-hmm.
0: in a parliament.
2: Yeah.
0: So they can't just have all Liberals as their front benches and major portfolios. They need to farm things out. Give the jobs to people who know what they're doing.
2: Well, this is what Pauline said. She said if they were to link up and be successful, they don't want to be ministerial. They will still allow that for the Liberals and the Nats.
0: Yeah, that's fine. That works for everybody.
2: Yeah, because, let's be honest, they haven't... They're paddling. They've not swam in that water yet. Yeah,
0: you can't really see, and that's fraught. That's been done before, and it's failed.
2: Yeah,
0: like you get these people that are parachuted into seats.
2: Yeah,
0: to name one or two, say for example, Hunter. And having going back to Barney, so his electorate has changed. It changed a couple of years ago, from memory, because they farmed out. Well, you know where the Bayswater and the Liddell Power stations are. Obviously.
2: Yep, sure.
0: He had both sides of that road.
2: Right.
0: And then it was realigned so that the working side of that road, that is, i.e. Bayswater, Hunter Valley Coal, Hunter Valley Operations, all that sort of stuff, suddenly ended up in Joel Fitzgibbon's office.
2: Ah, right. He's gone, of course. Joel Fitzgibbon retired.
0: And now that's Repicoli's, obviously.
2: Yeah. Was he parachuted in Repicoli? I was going to ask you that. Is that who you meant?
0: Have you ever done anything?
2: Well, is that who you meant when you said parachuted in? I was thinking Repicoli. Yeah.
0: Yeah. Has he ever done anything? And I'd stand and have that argument with him in personally.
2: Yeah. Really got to go, Tom, but I want to ask, can I do one more, please? You've opened the can of the Pandora's box here. Bayswater and Liddell. What's happening with Liddell at the moment? I haven't driven past since at least this time last year.
0: Oh, I think it's pretty much just frame now. I don't know, man. I haven't been there. There is something going on. Although I haven't been back down the valley in 12 months.
2: My understanding is they're making it into a battery storage plant.
0: Yeah, it is, yeah. Yeah,
2: yeah.
0: Now, I believe.
2: All right.
0: At least they won't be able to catch, you won't be able to catch three-eyed fish in the old Adele Lake.
2: We'll leave that one for another night.
0: Yeah,
2: lovely to talk to you, Tom. Take care, my friend. Well, let's talk again sooner rather than later.
0: Righto.
2: See you, mate. Bye, mate. Thank you. Three-eyed fish. Wow. How do you get three-eyed fish? Read between the lines there. There was, like, the farmer a bit further up the road. I know it was much further. It was past Musselbrook. Can't remember exactly where the farmer was. He was breeding three-legged chickens. Three-legged chickens. Someone asked him once, what do they taste like? He said, don't know, never caught one.

0: It is 6-1, new sports weather details not too far away. Classic Moody Blues, Nights in White Satin. Hello, Karen.
1: Hello, Gary. What a beautiful song.
0: Isn't it gorgeous? Moody
1: Absolutely.
0: Blues.
1: Absolutely.
0: You've done a bit of Googling for me. You've come up with the birth date of Pauline Hanson.
1: I know. I've cheated, haven't I?
0: That's all right. That's helped me. Yes, helped me. You were saying to me off air she was born in 1954.
1: Yeah, the 27th of May, 1954.
0: 54.
1: So she's 71 in this month on the 27th.
0: On the 27th of May, she'll be 71?
1: Yes.
0: 71, so 73, because the election is 2028, 2 years, and it'll be probably about mid-May, towards the end of May. So let's just say she'll be had a birthday, she'll be 71, 72, she'll be 73. Now, you said to me, you were saying to me off air, people put too much emphasis on age.
1: Well, guess how old Donald Trump is.
0: How old is Donald Trump?
1: What day? Well, the 5th of May today is actually his birthday.
0: Oh, is it?
1: Yeah, because I'm Googling.
0: Oh, happy. Well, here in Australia it is. It'll be tomorrow in America.
1: Oh, tomorrow in America. Guess how old he'll be?
0: 74?
1: 79.
0: 79?
1: That's what it says. Born on June 14th, 1946.
0: Yeah. What
1: same
0: do you...
1: age as my mother. Same age as my mother.
0: What do you know? What do you personally know about Donald Trump? Do you think he may be losing his marbles, or is he still got a clear mind?
1: I've seen an interview with him where he was asleep. And he was sitting. No, Jed said he was asleep.
0: He was having a nana nap.
1: And when he woke up, he was like,
0: he was dribbling. Yeah, I saw that.
1: Yeah. And he was mumbling. And, I mean, as far as I can see, Pauline Hanson, she's as bright as a button.
0: She is. Yeah, she is. You got that right. Absolutely.
1: She's as bright as a button. I mean, if Donald Trump can get into...
0: The White House and the president of the biggest country, well, supposedly the biggest country in the world. Yeah, Pauline Hanson.
1: Yeah, I think he's a little bit in a dream world at times. Like, I don't think he's really actually all the time in reality. They reckon, and I don't know, so I don't take this as gospel, but I don't know if he's already being diagnosed with early dementia.
0: Onset of dementia, yeah.
1: Yeah.
0: Alzheimer's. Yeah. Hmm. Thank you very much for doing that Googling for me. Karen, I'm not going to ask you who you would vote for, but would you consider One Nation?
1: Well, there's not much choice with the other ones because they're driving the country into the ground, especially these renewables and all of this.
0: You don't like renewables?
1: No, those wind farms and all that.
0: What is it about the wind farm you don't like?
1: Well, they're destroying the farmers.
0: Okay. But the farmers are the ones who are saying, come on my land, because they're being paid to.
1: Yeah, that's right. But then I watched A Current Affair on YouTube and these other farmers are not letting them on and they're going to probably pay face fine.
0: Yeah, for not allowing them access to their land. I remember that story, yeah.
1: I'm happy with a lot of what Pauline Hanson says and I think she has Australia as her best.
0: Oh, absolutely. There's no denial. There's no argument there. Absolutely. Yeah.
1: Yeah.
0: All right, Karen, thank you very, very much.
1: My pleasure.
0: Take care. 3-1, news next.
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11: I'm Tassava Brown. Prominent Jewish leader Alex Rifkin has opened up about the horrid death threats he has received while speaking at the Royal Commission into Anti-Semitism and Social Cohesion. Mr. Rifkin says his family had been left terrified by the targeted attack on his former Dover Heights home in Sydney's east. The Royal Commission has heard from witnesses about the targeting of the Jewish community, including at schools, in the lead up to the shooting last year at Bondi Beach. Premier Chris Minns says he applauds their bravery.
12: I just want to say we're thinking of those that are giving evidence. It's a traumatic event and experience to relive what is probably the worst day in many people's lives. I want to thank people for doing it, however, and I know the reason they're contributing to the Royal Commission is to do everything possible to ensure that it doesn't happen again.
11: Treasurer Jim Chalmers thinks Australians trust the Albanese government will make the right move if it goes ahead with changes to negative gearing. Labor has committed to banking more savings than new spending as part of its efforts to keep inflation in check. Dr. Chalmers has played down the likelihood of fresh tax cuts. One of Australia's only two oil refineries is expected to be repaired by the end of June. The Geelong refinery by Viva Energy was engulfed in flames in April. Repair works are now expected to take 6 weeks, with production to be restored to 90% of capacity very soon. Tensions have escalated again, with Iran issuing a fresh warning that it will strike US forces if they enter the Strait of Hormuz. Donald Trump says American forces will begin escorting commercial vessels through the obstructed waterway. The administration is now facing intense international pressure to restore the flow of shipping through one of the world's most vital energy corridors. Experts warn slashing the tobacco excise is unlikely to deter the thriving black market, and there are fears it could spur even more gang violence. Cigarette prices in Australia are among the highest in the world, due in large part to the levy. A Senate inquiry into the multi-billion dollar black market has kicked off. Japan's first female prime minister is in Australia discussing key issues impacting the Indo-Pacific. She's spoken to our prime minister about China, North Korea and regional stability. Anthony Albanese says our ties are stronger than ever at a time of global uncertainty.
13: Will make us more resilient to economic shocks and uncertainty, enable us to further build trusted supply chains, accelerate development of critical technologies such as AI, quantum and biotechnology, and support regional economic resilience.
11: Foreign Minister Penny Wong says Japan's increased defence spending is positive for stability in the Indo-Pacific, but Senator Wong has indicated the government remains focused on the AUKUS pact. Australia has now put pen to paper on a series of joint declarations across energy, fuel, critical minerals, defence and cybersecurity with Japan. Cat owners are being urged to monitor for symptoms of parvovirus. An outbreak of the virus has been detected in Sydney. And Dr. Kate Drew from the RSPCA says it's highly contagious.
14: Affected cats are going to potentially vomit, have diarrhea sometimes or often with blood in it. They're going to have really low energy levels and they're going to be off their food.
11: In sport, Broncos winger Dean Mariner is recovering in a Sydney hospital after emergency limb-saving surgery. He suffered acute compartment syndrome caused by a severe cork to his right thigh. Mariner will be sidelined for about 2 months. Caelan Ponga and Rhys Walsh have been nominated for this year's Rugby League World Cup Team of the Week. It's off the back of their recent stellar performances. Elsewhere, Dolphins' Daniel Saifidi is hanging up his NRL boots after failing to overcome shoulder injuries as he moves to prioritise his family. A player is being investigated for an alleged homophobic slur during a VFL game. Brisbane draftee Kobe Evans is alleged to have said the remark to a player before officials were notified. The 18-year-old apologised during and after the game. To finance, oil is worth $103 a barrel. Gold is trading at $4,585 an ounce. One Aussie dollar is buying 71.9 US cents. 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Partly cloudy with a possible shower and westerly winds turning southwesterly. Temperatures are ranging from 14 to 25 in the city, 10 to 24 in the west. Looking further ahead, mostly sunny on Wednesday, partly cloudy on Thursday and Friday. That's the latest 2SM News. I'm Tasava Brown.

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1: Well, I'll tell you what, we'll be looking at news stories in the program this morning. You can follow along if you want to. New South Wales government is moving to crack down on service stations that fail to properly report fuel prices as motorists continue to feel the pinch at the pump. New legislation is set to be introduced this week by the Minister, the Minns Labor Government, I beg your pardon, Chris Minns Labor Government, which will create fresh offences and tougher penalties for petrol stations that don't provide accurate, up-to-date information through the state's fuel check system. Now, the fuel check, available as both an app and a website, gives drivers the real-time fuel price from around 2,500 service stations across the state. It's an essential tool for many. In fact, with more than 22 million visits recorded in just 2 months between March and April. So look at that story. Retailers are reporting a sharp rise in e-bike sales as motorists look for alternatives to rising fuel costs. We'll be looking at the latest development of global security and what they could mean for here at home in Australia. Top diplomat Penny Wong says the government is working closely with key allies after a major move by Donald Trump to ease tensions in the Middle East. Trump has announced that America's warships will begin escorting commercial vessels through the strategically vital Strait of Hormuz, narrow shipping lane critical to global trade. South Australia's top cop has not ruled out a return to the remote outback property where four-year-old Gus Lamond vanished, as the mystery surrounding his disappearance continues to haunt investigators. 7 months on, it's been. There are still more questions than answers. Police Commissioner Grant Stevens described the case as deeply tragic, admitting authorities would like to provide more clarity, but simply cannot at this stage. Global tensions could soon hit your grocery bill, and this time it's bad news for the chocolate lover. More on that. The boss from Nestle of Oceania has made a statement. He's issued a warning that ongoing conflict in the Middle East could push up the price of some of Australia's favourite treats. Four men are accused of disrupting one of Australia's most solemn ceremonies have faced court in Melbourne over the allegations they booed and shouted racist slogans during an Anzac Day Dawn service in Melbourne. The incident unfolded at the Shrine of Remembrance, and according to witnesses, the behaviour was loud, deliberate and deeply offensive. Well, they fronted the judge yesterday. We'll let you know what's going on there. And from across the other side of the country in WA, this is a pretty good little story, a bit of tongue-in-cheek here. 000 call centre in WA is seeing an increase, actually, in absurd calls ranging from lost TV remote controls to ducks crossing the road. Acting Superintendent Graeme Barry said of the 400,000 000 calls made every year in WA, at least one or two a day were absolutely nonsense. And we'll look at some of those nonsense calls during the program this morning. Got to say, there's some beauties there. What's on your mind? 13 12 69. Give me a call.

0: Brian Adams, tell me, really, have you ever really loved a woman? Speaking of women, particularly mums, yeah, make sure you've gone all the cleaning out of the road. If you can get the chance to do the lawns too on Saturday, do what you need to do because Sunday's Mother's Day. Yeah, looking forward to that. Now, just a quick update before we go back to the open line. This is from Police Headquarters of New South Wales. Three people are confirmed dead, while four have made it ashore after two vessels gone into difficulties off Ballina this evening. Emergency services were contacted about a quarter past six Monday night after a member of the public reported a yacht appeared to be in difficulties off the South Ballina breakwall. A crew from the Marine Rescue New South Wales responded. However, the vessel rolled while crossing the Ballina Bar in heavy conditions. At this time, three people are confirmed deceased, while four made it to shore. It's unknown how many people were on the yacht, and it is believed the yacht has now sunk. Tweed Heads Water Police and General Duties Officer Richmond Police District are on scene, with the search and rescue efforts being conducted and coordinated by Marine Area Command from their Balmain headquarters. So four people injured are being checked, or were checked last night by the New South Wales Ambulance paramedics. No one are believed to be in life-threatening injuries. So there it goes. One would assume, and maybe it's wrong for us to assume, but I would say the deceased are from the yacht. But we'll leave that to further reports rather than hypotheticals. Back to the open line, 13 12 69. Darren's on the line, and apparently there was a nasty, nasty accident on the highway up towards the Queensland border last night. G'day, Darren.
1: G'day, buddy. At about quarter past seven, there was a, or 7 o'clock this evening, there was a double fatality.
0: Ooh.
1: On if you're heading, this is on the south side coming south.
0: Yeah.
1: But if you imagine where the big service centre is there, the BP at Chindra.
0: Oh yeah, before the bridge.
1: It's in between that and the bridge.
0: Yeah.
1: So what they're doing is they're making all the B doubles park up on the side of the road, and while they're investigating, and they're deviating all the smaller trucks and smaller cars around through Kingscliff. You come out, you go along the foreshore there and the back road of Kingscliff, and you come out at on the other side near the on the good side of where the accident is.
0: All right, so that's southbound.
1: Yeah, so southbound, you deviate through around Kingscliff's foreshore, and then you come out at the weighbridge there on the inspection station there. Just
0: right. I'm trying to think. I'm trying to picture the highway. I know the bridge. I know Chindra. I know the bridge. So you coming south, you cross the bridge, then the detour.
1: Yeah, you cross the bridge.
0: Yep.
1: And you normally go on the left turn to Kingscliff.
0: Yep.
1: You're going a big loop down under the road to Kingscliff.
0: Right. Okay.
1: So, that's what they're sending all the cars now, and small trucks and cars, because their road's still. So it was a double fatality. So it's
0: that's not good. So, when you say double fatality, what vehicles were it? Was it cars or heavy vehicle? Was it trucks? Or?
1: No, I didn't hear it.
0: Okay.
1: All I know is when I got to the servo at Chindra to fill up at the Ampol going north,
0: yeah,
1: the guy said to me, on the south side, there's a double fatality.
0: Oh,
1: he was just telling everybody just to be on the lookout, because there was a lot of... I went through it, caught the weight, and there was a lot of blue and red flashing lights. So it's pretty serious.
0: Yeah. Now, mate, you were missing in action last night. Am I right or wrong? Or was a public holiday in Queensland? Did that affect your work?
1: So what happens is, because I actually live in New South Wales, I work for a Queensland company, I actually had the Monday off.
0: Oh, lucky you. What about the markets? Would the markets have been open anyway for transport?
1: I was at the markets tonight, so I've picked up the stuff now. I'm heading south now.
0: Right.
1: So the markets were actually closed on Saturday.
0: To make up for the Monday?
1: Yeah. We're open Saturday. I'm getting mixed up with Anzac Day because it's two weekends.
0: Oh, that's right. You're right.
1: Yeah.
0: Yeah.
1: So, Yeah, because of the week before, because Anzac Day, we had the public holiday on the Monday in New South Wales.
0: That's right.
1: I said because I'm doing too many hours, they gave me the Monday off. So I've had two Mondays off in a row.
0: Lucky you.
1: Yeah. Anyway, talking about Pauline Hanson.
0: Yeah.
1: She's 71. As you say, 2 years' time. Say your elbow wins the next. Say if you had 5 years onto it.
0: Yeah.
1: For the 2 years to go, she'd be nearly 77.
0: So yeah. Yeah.
1: Age still not weary them, you know what I mean? So I don't think you should judge someone on age, but, you know, I think she's got to be up against it. She's been up against it since day one because, remember, they did everything. They put her in jail. And they,
0: yeah, sure.
1: You know, the poor woman's put up with so much and she keeps fighting, you know what I mean? So,
0: let me put it from a different perspective. Then you can be the first cab off the rank. Yeah, do you think Australia would ever have another... Well, do you reckon there's a chance of a second bite at a female prime minister? We gave it a go with Julia Gillard.
1: Yeah, well, they gave her a rough trot.
0: Didn't they? Didn't they give her a rough trot? My God, yeah.
1: And I think it's, I think if you look at politics from both sides, it's a bit of a bully situation. Remember, you had the so-called mean girls from the Labor Party that.
0: Yeah.
1: They blamed that Liberal woman for committing suicide.
0: That's right, yeah. You're so right, yeah.
1: And then, you know, but I just don't think that... and you'd love to see it, but I just don't think the way it's structured here that a woman, you'll ever see a woman Prime Minister again. Like, I hope I'm wrong, but I just think the forces are working against them, you know what I mean?
0: So, look...
1: Seems to be a bit of a boys' club, so to speak.
0: It does, and it always has been. You're right there. So, look, at the end of the day, Pauline Hanson's One Nation, with the One Nation Party, there's room for them. Absolutely there's room for them. They missed out on the by-election last weekend in Victoria, but we've got the seat of Farah coming up this weekend. I've got a gut feeling they'll do extremely well, One Nation there.
1: I think they'll do well. I don't listen to the news on the weekend. From Friday lunchtime till Monday night, I don't bother listening to the news.
0: Yeah.
1: So what happened in the Victorian by-election?
0: Okay, the Labor didn't run, Liberal did, One Nation ran, and... Oh, I can't think. Oh, the Independent. The Independent and One Nation had 20% of the vote, and the person who won, the Liberals, who retained the seat, they had double the numbers, 40% of the vote.
1: Okay. Yeah, that's all right. Yeah, but no, to answer your question, Gaz, no, I don't think there'll ever be another woman prime minister. I hope I'm wrong, but I just got a funny feeling you know, with this Brittany Higgins thing, I think it's a bit of a boys' club, you know what I mean?
0: Yeah.
1: You know, there's some rough and tumble guys, and not that Pauline's not rough and tumble, because I think she'd take anyone out the back and flog them, you know what I mean?
0: Look, it could be just a headline, keeping One Nation alive, keeping them in the spotlight, keeping them on the news, which is that's how you promote something. We know that through advertising. Now, and saying that politely, Sky News have been reporting the last day or two, Pauline's considering. But that's not coming from Pauline. That's coming from one of the One Nation Ashby. It's coming from Ashby. I think it was Ashby who's made the comment saying, she's considering. But who knows whether she is or not. Like I said, that could be just double talk to stay in the spotlight.
1: But you know yourself, Gaz, from the time she first walk out of the fish and chip shop, you know what I mean?
0: Yeah.
1: And it doesn't matter whether you're rustling on Liberal or rustling on Labor. Realistically, she's had the guts, so to speak, to say what a lot of Australians didn't have the guts to say, you know what I mean?
0: Yeah. Oh, absolutely.
1: A lot of people agree with what she goes on and what she talks about.
0: Yeah, absolutely.
1: But she was the only one that had the courage to stand there in front of the mic and put her hand up and say, I believe in this, and she's gaining popularity. Whether it's a honeymoon type thing, you know, because, you know, as I said, I can't see Elbow, you know, and then people say Elbow's on the nose, but he was on the nose at the last one.
0: No, and look what happened. But,
1: you know, and realistically, What do you put that down to? You put that down to Dutton wasn't popular, or?
0: Well, that's what they're saying. That's what the Liberal Party is saying. Peter Dutton said, "I'll sue you if you defy me." He was going to take them to court because the Liberal Party, after the election, they got a gathering, they had the barbecue and the light ale, and they then dissected what went wrong, and they blamed it all on Peter Dutton.
1: Remember, Gaz, you were sitting behind the microphone, and people were, and I think you were having a crack at them, which was in your right. They were saying, "Oh, you know, we don't like Dutton because he's got a bald head."
0: Yeah.
1: Things like that.
0: Yeah.
1: You know, like,
0: yeah, crazy.
1: Who gives a rat's ass what you look like?
0: Exactly.
1: Exactly. But I think where he let himself down was people were wishy-washy about the policies. You know what I mean? A lot of people, like, many times Jenny and I sat there having dinner going, "Well, what a Liberal Party's not telling us anything." You know what I mean?
0: Yeah, so exactly.
1: I think it's the old saying, you're better to go with the devil you know than the devil you don't know. That's why I think a lot of people stuck with Elbow, and they increased his majority.
0: By a long lead.
1: If you had someone like a John Howard there who outlaid his policies, would have, should have, it might have been a lot different. You know what I mean?
0: But yeah, I do. All right, mate. Have a great day today. Take it easy. We'll catch up with you, hey?
1: And can Parramatta ever get a referee that doesn't cheat against it?
0: Didn't they copped it again? I felt for them. It looked as though that ref was just so against them.
1: We scored that try just after half time. We had momentum.
0: Yeah.
1: We had them down to their fifth tackle, 20 metres out from their own line. They put a kick downfield. Our bloke tackles the bloke, lowers him to the ground. It wasn't dangerous.
0: Yeah.
1: They get a penalty down there, 20 metres out from our line. They score a try.
0: Yeah. I tell you what else frustrated me from the refereeing was the Melbourne game. The Melbourne... let me get the call out here. The Melbourne Storm and the Dolphins. It really, even though they were playing it up in Brisbane, it really looked as though the ref was on the side of the Storm. 7 losses in a row. Now, it was 6 in a row at that particular, before the game.
1: Yeah.
0: I think you and I spoke in the previously. The previous coach of the Melbourne Storm lost his job because he had 7 in a row. This would have been the 7th for Bellyache, Craig Bellamy. And then all of a sudden, 2 days before the game, it's the shock that he's got some sort of a neurological problem. You know, was it kind of a way to say, "Hey, this is going to be my escape route"?
1: No, because he's just signed an extension thing, like. He's got into 11 grand finals, Gaz, and he won 5 and had 2 taken off him. So, you know, he's probably the best coach in the league after Wayne Bennett. So, no, the Melbourne Storm would not get rid of him. Like, you know, that was all newspaper talk. He was going to get... Like, there's a website that's from the Melbourne Storm, and it's a fake site.
0: Mm.
1: And it says, "Oh, Bellamy's been sacked by the Melbourne hierarchy."
0: Mm.
1: And,
0: mm.
1: You know, his son's been sacked and all that. That's a lot of crap.
0: Mm.
1: Like Parramatta's got this website, and they tell you that we're signed just about every person knowing the name of the man.
0: Yeah.
1: You know, we're gonna sign bloody Neil Armstrong and everybody. You know, and Ronald Reagan and everybody. Yeah. You know, and like seriously, like just all people want to do is just our recruiting's been crap at Parramatta. Like. We signed Lionel Richie last year for Manly, or Morgan Harper, but he looked like Lionel Richie the singer.
0: He's
1: a dud, you know. But anyway,
0: all right. Catch up with you, buddy.
1: You have a good day. Your wife must be doing it tough with Parramatta, like I am.
0: Oh, gosh, she is. Yeah. I'm not allowed to talk about it at home.
1: Oh no, no, no. Good on you. All right.
0: See you, mate. Thank you very much. 28 past 1. Again, just a reminder, I'm not sure if my wife is listening right now. Probably not. Possibly. I don't know. But the word is particularly for mums, to get all your work done on Saturday, what you need to do around the house, the cooking, the cleaning, the lawnmower, the washing the cars, walking the dog, Or, you know what women do. They do everything. Because Sunday is Mother's Day. It's the day that... you'll probably just have to cook the barbie, and that's probably about it, yeah? Just kidding. I don't have any particular plans for Mother's Day because we all seem to have this argument every year at home that my wife is not my mother. It's up to the kids. If the kids want to cook the barbecue, come over and stick the bar, put the Weber on, by all means. That's their job, not me. Not mine, I should say. We'll take a break. We're back with more. 13 12 69.
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Kenny and Dolly on and in the stream. It is 22-2. Don has just phoned in. Just a correction on a couple of birth dates. Earlier on, we spoke about how old is Paul. When was Pauline Hanson born? And when was Donald Trump born? As Don pointed out, now Donald Trump's birthday here is today, the 5th. He won't celebrate till tomorrow because of the time difference. But he will be 80. He will be 80, not 79. He'll be 80 today. Pauline Han. Now, what did Don say about Pauline? Pauline is born in 1954. So we're trying to work out what birthday. I'm just trying to remember now when her birth date is. What I'll do, here we go. We've got it up here on the screen. Here she goes.

0: 27th of May. She's 71 today. Right, well, right now. So at her next birthday, which is the 27th of May, she'll be 72 years young. 72 years young. All right, there we go. Thank you, Don, for pointing that out. Simon the Truckie, hello, mate.
1: G'day, buddy, how are you?
0: Well, I'm all right, thank you, and you?
1: Yeah, good, mate, good for a Monday, Tuesday, whatever day it is.
0: Yeah. There's a new story coming out of your area, or down there, at you and I speak about it fairly regularly, at the little boy went missing, Gus.
1: Little Gus Lamont.
0: Yeah, Gus Lamont. Police have said they're not counting out not going back to the property. Police have said that they are likely to go back to the property for another search.
1: Oh, yeah, they might eventually come out here again.
0: Yeah.
1: But it's unlikely chances of finding
0: anything, yeah.
1: Well, I only heard on the old grapevine that somebody, their next-door neighbour, used to see Gus on a regular basis when they went into town, Yunta.
0: Oh, yeah.
1: In a town of Yunta, but, you know, it's only speculation, but
0: yeah.
1: Somebody told me, a local told me that they used to see him, and then they hadn't seen him for about a year or so, because apparently, when they used to see him, apparently he was mute. He never used to speak.
0: Oh, okay. Okay.
1: So I did hear that.
0: Yeah. Well, the Police Commissioner Grant Stevens has not ruled out a return to the remote outback property to look for him. He did confirm there were no new developments, but stressed that the Major Crime Investigation Branch is still actively working behind the scenes. It's hard to believe, isn't it? Gus was last seen, was it 7 months ago? My God, time flies.
1: Yeah.
0: September last year. Yeah.
1: Yeah.
0: What's on your mind, mate?
1: Oh, look, I mean, the commissioner was on the news last night because they were doing a big promotion about recruiting police officers.
0: For South Australia?
1: Oh, yeah.
0: Yeah.
1: And they reckon, like, their numbers are up at the moment, which is good. But, yeah, he was also, the reporters are also asking him questions about, there's been two high-ranking officers that are on leave at the moment, but he wouldn't comment why they're on leave.
0: Okay.
1: I mean, one was on leave from last year, and one's recently gone on leave, but they wouldn't comment why.
0: The reasons behind it.
1: The reasons behind it. But, I think as from today, the police were going to do a crackdown on road safety.
0: Right.
1: Because in the last, since Thursday or in the last month, road safety, there's been a lot of accidents on the road in South Australia. I mean, there was one at Wakeree last Thursday where they closed the road. They had to divert.
0: Mm-hmm.
1: Port Augusta, they had the road a diversion there because there was between a truck and a car,
0: uh-huh.
1: and a caravan driver. Just Sunday afternoon, there was a car and a caravan had an accident in the Truro Hills again. You know, it's just, and this was broad daylight. And then probably give it about, a month ago, there was a truck rollover in the hills as well where I got caught up for 15 hours.
0: Gee me.
1: You know, people are just got to take a lot more care on the road when they're out there driving.
0: Up in the hills is usually tourist drive, isn't it?
1: Yeah. That stretch out there was around Truro and that's like the Riverland Way.
0: Oh, okay.
1: So
0: yeah.
1: It's just, you know, people.
0: Oh, you mean there? I'm thinking of the tourist route in the Adelaide Hills up through
1: the hills as well.
0: Ongaparinga, of course, Harndorf.
1: Yeah. Yeah, Birdwood and Gummaraka and all those places.
0: It's lovely up there. You do see a lot of travellers. Do you ever think that some of those tourists, and I say it politely, to some of the grey nomads, do they really know how to tow caravans?
1: Oh, look, you get a lot of them out there, Gary, that they've got experience pulling caravans, but then you get a lot of them that have retired, buy a new car, buy a caravan.
0: Yeah, they live the dream, yeah.
1: Living the dream, want to travel, and they've never pulled a caravan in their lives.
0: Yeah.
1: And, I mean, all it would take was basically somebody to go out there and, go to a course, do a course.
0: Yeah.
1: You know, just do a caravan course on how to tow, and, when you're buying a caravan, think of what car you've got. You know, speak to the salespeople about what your vehicle's capable of carrying.
0: Mm-hmm.
1: I mean, even though, like, all these years I've been driving trucks, you know, if I was to retire and think, go buy a caravan and a full drive, well, you know, I'd go out and do a course.
0: Yeah.
1: Because, you know, even though, like, tonight I've got three trailers on, but if I was to jump in a car or in a caravan, well, I haven't really done it before, so I'd want to know.
0: Yeah.
1: Because a lot of people don't realise that when you take a caravan out and then you start stacking stuff in there.
0: Yeah, I was going to say. I was going to say that.
1: It adds a lot of weight.
0: Yeah.
1: Weight.
0: I was watching a show on the telly. It was a caravan show or a travel show on the telly, and I've got a gut feeling it could have been South Australia where they were doing this road safety thing where people in the caravan park. No, it wasn't a caravan park. It was on the side of the roads at rest areas where they had these mobile weight bridges. And some road safety, and you could put your caravan on there. They check the weight, they check the inside, they give you the tick of approval. They wouldn't fine you if there was something wrong. It was just more of an educational thing. And they were saying most people do the right thing because loading up the caravan is an important part of how that caravan's going to sit on the road.
1: Oh, 100%. I mean, that's why, like, when we load our trailers out, when we get our trailers loaded, you know, before we leave the depot where we go, if the loader thinks might be a bit heavy, they've got a weighbridge at the transport company where we can go over the weigh, and we're allowed a certain amount of weights for each axle.
0: Okay.
1: So, and then, like, heavy vehicles can pull us over as well, and they can do the same thing. They got these mobile weighing pads.
0: Scales, yeah.
1: Scales that you can drive over them.
0: Yeah.
1: And they can weigh each axle. So we're only allowed a certain amount of weight for each axle and trailer, and if it's over that, well, you can get big fines for it.
0: Is there any tolerance if they say, oh, look, you're only over by a few kilos, you know, we've got to let you go there?
1: Depends. Most of the time, no. Most of the times they might say, well, maybe swap this trailer over here and put this trailer here, but it depends on how much you're over.
0: Yeah. You've been driving for, what, 30-odd years?
1: Yeah, this year will be coming up 33, I think, this year, because... about 33.
0: You've had a few fines over that 33 years?
1: You know what? Touch wood, I have not had one fine.
0: You're joking. In 33 years, mate, congratulations. No. Well done.
1: No, because basically I try and keep my logbook as up to date, clean as possible, everything like that. Never received a fine for a driving record. I may have got a warning, but never received a fine.
0: Yeah.
1: And even like a speeding fine. You know, like I said, I'm in the road train tonight, so I'm allowed 90 kilometres an hour. You know, all right, you can go to 92 and they'll sort of overlook 92, anything...
0: 2 kilometre tolerance, yeah.
1: Yeah, 2 kilometre tolerance, but yeah, touch wood. In the 33 years I've been trucking, I haven't received a fine.
0: Mate, that's fantastic. I reckon... Well, I reckon that's a record.
1: Well, yeah, there's probably other drivers out there that have been trucking longer than me that, you know, haven't had a fine either. But,
0: oh, wow. You know, there wouldn't be many of you.
1: Yeah, I really don't see the point of, like, you know, I'm allowed 90, all right, I'll do a 92, but some blokes out here in road trains will do 100.
0: Yeah.
1: Sort of thing. I just don't see why you should be working all these hours, work all the night. I'll give you an example, right? Like, let's say you're in a road train and you get 20 k's over, right? You're probably looking at about $1,000, maybe more.
0: Wow. Okay.
1: And several points off your life.
0: There goes a Christmas bonus.
1: Well, that's it, exactly. And, you know, doing this Broken Hill run, well, you know, you'd be basically doing it for free.
0: Yeah, yeah. Buddy, I'm going to have to go on, mate, but thank you. Take it easy on the road. I know you do. And you surprised me with that record. That's a good on you, mate. Well done.
1: Yeah, well, that's it. I mean, quickly, just before I go, I got pulled over by heavy vehicles the other day, and they had a look at my logbook, and they said, yep, all good. You've had your rest breaks. Be on your way.
0: There you go, see? It can be done.
1: Of course it can. All right, guys, have a good week.
0: You too, mate. Thank you, and keep up the good work. I think that's remarkable, 33 years without even copping any fine. Not to say that he may not have picked one up in the four-wheel drive, but we're talking about what he does, his livelihood, his job. 33 years on the road driving trucks and not one fine. Couple of warnings. But no speeding fines. Maybe they couldn't catch him. Maybe it was too quick. Too quick. We've got the news, sports weather coming up next. Don't go away.

0: the lovely Bette Midler. God is watching us from a distance. 3 to 2, news, sports, weather coming up in a moment. We might have a look at some of these. We might lighten up the program a bit in the next hour and have a look at some of these 000 call center calls, the funny ones that have been put out there in WA. Western Australia have reported a number of the funny ones. Look, I'm sure it happens everywhere. We'll look at that. And also, there was another thing too I wanted to chat to you about. Soft drinks. Oh, here it is here. Australia has produced a colourful range of soft drinks over the decades, many of which have become nostalgic icons tied to summer sport and backyard barbies. We might put a list together, some that have been around as early as the 1900s. Yeah, more on that too in the next hour. Don't go away, news next.
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9: And to Sabra Brown. The Anti-Semitism Royal Commission is continuing to hear from witnesses after the interim report on anti-Semitism and social cohesion was unveiled. The Royal Commission has heard from witnesses about the targeting of the Jewish community in the lead-up to the shooting last year, including at schools. Prime Minister Anthony Albanese is holding high-level talks with his Japanese counterpart in Canberra this week, signing new agreements to boost ties across things like cybersecurity and defence. Australia and Japan are also marking 50 years since the signing of the Basic Treaty of Friendship and Cooperation. Mr Albanese says it's a great outcome.
10: It will make us more resilient to economic shocks and uncertainty, enable us to further build trusted supply chains, accelerate development of critical technology, technologies such as AI, quantum and biotechnology, and support regional economic resilience. Our joint statement on energy security reaffirms our commitment to navigate the current energy crisis together.
9: Police are hoping a $1 million reward will help solve a three-decade-old cold case. Marion Barter disappeared in 1997, last seen at a bus stop in Queensland. Homicide Squad Commander Joe Dewey says someone can give her family closure.
11: I could not imagine what the family have had to deal with, not knowing. It's the unknown factor of where their mother is, where her remains are. That's what makes this job so much more difficult than any other investigation.
9: Police have charged more than a dozen people over the riot that broke out in Alice Springs last week. It comes as 47-year-old Jefferson Lewis has been charged and remains in police custody. Anthony Albanese has questioned whether there is a need for an inquiry into town camps following the alleged murder of a child. With pressures mounting on Australian businesses, there are calls for a federal budget that prioritises cash flow support. Early Pay Chief Executive James Beeson says businesses still face tightening conditions.
12: The Australian economy is under a lot of pressure at the moment with the fuel price increases from the Middle East, and also the RBA looks like it's going to have to keep raising interest rates because of the inflation. So it's really a vicious cycle that's happening at the moment.
9: The Reserve Bank Board is expected to lift the cash rate this week. Financial markets and most economists are tipping a third straight rate hike to 4.35%. New South Wales has some of the highest reported levels of domestic and family violence survivors seeking help through homelessness services in Australia. The demand for safety and housing assistance has hit record levels in many areas nationwide. Domestic violence safe phone strategist Pip Ray says the tactics used are alarming.
13: Prevalent types of, I guess, tech facilitated abuse is the monitoring of the phones. So it seems that the perpetrators are very much aware of what their next action step might be.
9: Three men have been charged after 14 kilos of heroin were found in hand luggage at Sydney Airport after flights from Thailand. The group was selected for random checks at Sydney Airport, with one man making a run for it, escaping security and the airport. All have been charged over the drug importation, which could see them facing life behind bars. In sport, Laurie Daly has suggested he may inject fresh young talent into his New South Wales Blues squad. He's adjusting to the loss of several senior players after a turbulent weekend in the NRL. The New South Wales coach is just 2 weeks away from naming his first squad for this year's series. Rooster Mark Nwankanitawase's chances of securing a spot in the Origin team have been dealt a blow. He's set to undergo surgery on his ankle and is expected to miss at least a month. Dolphins' Daniel Sifidi is hanging up his NRL boots after failing to overcome shoulder injuries. The former New South Wales State of Origin prop is being medically retired. Collingwood's Tony Shaw doesn't like the idea of Scott Pendlebury wearing a golden number 10 as he breaks Brent Harvey's game record at 433. Pendlebury is expected to sit out next weekend's SCG clash with Sydney before breaking the record the following week against the West Coast on May 23. Coach Dean Vickerman is set to part ways with Melbourne United. He will head to Japan on a new coaching deal in February following 9 seasons with the side. To finance, oil is worth $103 a barrel, gold's trading at $4,585 an ounce, and one Australian dollar is buying 71.97 US cents. 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Partly cloudy with a possible shower and westerly winds turning southwesterly. Temperatures are ranging from 14 to 25 in the city, 10 to 24 in the west. Looking further ahead, mostly sunny on Wednesday, partly cloudy on Thursday and Friday. That's the latest 2SM News. I'm Tasava Brown.
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0: the late John Denver, Take Me Home, Country Roads. Hello, Stephen.
1: Hello, Gary. I believe you've got to talk about soft drinks, mate.
0: Yes, yes, yes. There's been a few. I was actually, what I'd said, I'll tell you how it all started. I saw this photograph on the internet of this Australian fella, young kid, probably a 7 or 8 year old, and he was drinking out of the bottle of a Tarax. And I thought, I haven't heard Tarax for years. It was a bottle, though. I think I remember Tarax cans. I don't ever remember seeing a Tarax soft drink bottle. And it was a clear glass bottle, and I thought, I wonder where they've been around. So I thought, let's do a bit of research. So, yeah, we're going to be chatting about some of the colourful range of soft drinks over the decades. How far back can you remember? Or rattle off a few for us.
1: Okay, my old-time favourite doesn't exist anymore.
0: Yeah.
1: Was made by Shelley's, which is an original Australian company back in them days.
0: Yeah.
1: Snowcap. Shelley's Snowcap. Well, they had the orange, they had the lemonade, they had the lemon, they had the pineapple. This one was called the Snowcap. Now, it was a cola-flavoured creamy soda.
0: Mm-hmm.
1: Yeah, but it was cola flavoured. The creamy soda you get now is like a raspberry flavour.
0: Yeah, and or a vanilla flavour.
1: Never heard of snow caps.
0: No, I've never heard of snow caps.
1: Oh, okay. Some of the cheap home delivery ones, like Zing, Swing.
0: Yeah.
1: They used to have a drink called Snow Cap. I think they were like a sister company to Shelley's back in then, though. Instead of delivering the actually Shelley's bottles, they were delivering under Swing.
0: And that was in Sydney or Central Coast?
1: That was in Sydney, yeah. Sydney, yeah. I'm going back in the 60s and 70s, mate, when I was growing up. Yeah.
0: Look, I remember when I was living in Matraville for a short period of time. I first arrived in Australia living in Matraville. The soft drink man used to come, and because there were a lot of home units where I was living in Matraville, Hillsdale particularly, we used to go and flog the bottles off the truck when he went into the units to go and deliver. And I don't remember any of the name of the... I suppose I didn't even care what sort it was. The only one I didn't like was sarsaparilla.
1: Sarsaparilla, that's like a, I remember that too.
0: Sars, we call it Sars.
1: Yeah, similar to a creamy soda.
0: But it tastes like cough medicine to me.
1: Cough medicine.
0: Yeah. I'm reading here, Tarax. The classic is Tarax Creamy Soda, known for its rich vanilla flavour and distinctive red colour. Creamy soda had long been a favourite at milk bars, often enjoyed as a fizzy treat or turned into a classic ice cream float.
1: Yeah, when we were kids, we were talking about it. We used to just put a scoop of plain vanilla ice cream on a glass of Coca-Cola, mate.
0: Yeah, we call them spiders. Well, I did. We called them spiders, yeah.
1: Lime spiders, yeah.
0: Yeah, spider. Having a spider.
1: Yeah.
0: In fact, there are still some shops. I remember pulling into a lovely little spot on the way to Port Macquarie years ago, a little place called Lake Cat Eye. And I went to the shop there, which was part, part of the servo or could have been just a sandwich bar. And I said, "Do you do spiders?" He said, "Yeah, I do." But he did it with a red soft drink.
1: I'm assuming was
0: creaming soda. I'm not sure.
1: I remember too. Also, there was no Coles and Woolies them days. There were, but there was only like maybe a handful of Coles stores around Sydney.
0: Mm.
1: But there used to be a lot of those Fleming stores. You remember? Fleming's?
0: I remember Fleming's. Yeah, Fleming supermarkets.
1: They used to have a drink. They used to have a cheap drink called the Zing.
0: Zing.
1: And Zing, yeah. They're all, most of them are cans.
0: Right.
1: Yeah, used to run in there, and because they were so cheap, them days, used to be like 5 cents a can or something.
0: Yeah.
1: Back in them days, yeah.
0: Yeah. Hey, yeah. I know this is not a soft drink, but do you remember the powder? It's in a container. It was a powder that you put into the water.
1: Tang.
0: Tang, yeah. T-A-N-G, yeah. Tang.
1: Yeah.
0: Lemon flavour.
1: Yeah, they had lemon, orange, and I think it was a grapefruit too or something.
0: Huh. I wonder if you can still get that today.
1: I heard it's been deleted.
0: Okay.
1: There was something about that. So it was your radio station talking about it one night.
0: Right.
1: And someone was saying Tang has been deleted.
0: Okay, Tang's gone off the shelves.
1: Yeah.
0: This will test you. I don't know about how much is in a bottle, but the average 375ml can of soft drink, regardless of what it is, let's use Coca-Cola as an example, though, just so we all are on the same page. How many teaspoons of sugar do you reckon's in that?
1: Oh, mate. I reckon at least a dozen.
0: Yeah. You're right. Yeah. Up to 16, but the dozen, 12. Yeah, but 12 is the average, yeah.
1: 12 is the average. I reckon lemonade's got the less, believe it or not.
0: Okay.
1: Yeah.
0: Do you reckon there should be some sort of a tax on sugary drinks like that to help the obesity problem we have in Australia?
1: Well, not really, because it's mainly kids that drink it.
0: True.
1: Yeah.
0: They say on average it'll be about an extra 20 cents a can.
1: Well, you might as well put a tax on junk food too, mate. You know what I mean?
0: Sure,
1: you know? Yeah, if you let one place start soft drinks, then it's just going to jump over to
0: foods,
1: stuff. Like our favourite greasy KFC and our wonderful meat pies.
0: Oh, mate, I love them. We wouldn't want a tax on those.
1: Every now and then I hear you talking to someone. Oh, I love a meat pie.
0: Yeah, do you? You like a meat pie, do you?
1: Hey, oh, yeah. Remember one I was talking to you about Big Ben pies?
0: Yeah.
1: Used to be very famous.
0: Oh, Big Ben were very famous.
1: Big Ben, the square pie.
0: I was going to ask, which is your favourite? Not so much favourite pie, but I was going to, again, reflecting on a photograph I saw yesterday of a meat pie, and it was square. And I thought, I haven't had a square pie for quite a while. Big Ben, of course, being one of the makers of it. Do you prefer a round or a square pie? Or does it matter?
1: No, it doesn't really matter. As long as they taste good, mate.
0: See, I always look for what's biggest. I don't know. Do you reckon the square one would be bigger than the round one?
1: Yes and no, because I've seen different sizes of round pies too.
0: Sure.
1: The village pies, you see, they're not that big.
0: All right.
1: You ever had a village pie?
0: No. Have you ever had a mag pie?
1: No, not a pie. What about the pie cost that fell off the Harbour Bridge?
0: What's the pie cost?
1: About $6 for tomato sauce, mate.
0: Yeah. Boom, boom.
1: He's a real pie. Sergeant pies. You ever heard of
0: all the sergeant's pies.
1: Had the S on the top.
0: Yeah. You can still get those.
1: You still can you?
0: Yeah. I tell you what I do like too, and I get them, this is certainly not a free promotion or cash for comment. You can get them from Coles supermarkets, and I think only from Coles that I know of, is Garlo's pies.
1: Garlo pies. Yeah.
0: Oh, I love them, mate. I love them.
1: Yeah, they're not bad.
0: Yeah.
1: Well, what I love about Village pies, they're made out of puff pastries.
0: Right.
1: Made out of puff pastry.
0: Right.
1: Which is, I prefer puff pastry than a normal pastry.
0: The normal pastry, hard pastry,
1: and also,
0: yeah.
1: Village pies, owned by a Hungarian company in South Australia.
0: Okay.
1: Now, they got the contract for the Sydney Olympic Games.
0: Well done.
1: Mm. Yeah, so you can imagine, I don't know how they got it, but... Mm. Being a company in Adelaide, they managed to get the contract for the Sydney Olympics, and from then they've grown.
0: Of course they would. Yeah, popularity would have skyrocketed after that.
1: They're quite a nice pie, actually. Mm. They're, like I said, they're puff pastry.
0: Coming back to soft drinks, do you like ginger beer?
1: Not particularly, no. Okay. No. I don't mind it with a dash of scotch in it or something like that, yeah.
0: Oh, with ginger beer?
1: Yeah, yeah.
0: I've never thought of doing that.
1: Oh.
0: I've done it with ginger ale.
1: Ginger ale, yeah. Ginger ale, tonic water. Not tonic water.
0: Oh, no way.
1: Tonic water. I don't know how people can drink that.
0: Oh, how do you drink tonic water? Oh.
1: It's horrible stuff.
0: Oh, my father used to go crazy years ago when we come out here. He had this thing, you put a bullet in it, and it used to make the soda water.
1: Soda water's
0: crikey, what a shocking taste. If you put a bit of flavour in, it'll be all right.
1: Soda water's okay, but tonic water's horrible.
0: Do you remember those steel bottles and it's got this, like, a trigger on the top, and you put what they called the bullet, which had
1: the little green gas.
0: Yes. Oh, what a shocking. Pure soda water's awful. To me, anyway.
1: You reckon?
0: Yeah.
1: wash it down with a meat pie, mate.
0: I'll catch up with you another morning, Stephen.
1: Okay, Gary.
0: See you, mate.
1: Have a good weekend, mate.
0: And you too. Thank you so much. One of the most famous is Passiona. Passiona, a bright tropical flavour drink, first appeared in the early 1900s. Its sweet passion fruit taste made it a staple for generations of Australians, especially before imported flavours became common. Another classic, as I said, the Tarix Creamy Soda, known for its rich vanilla flavour and distinctive red colour. Creamy Soda was called, has long been a favourite at milk bars, often enjoyed as a fizzy treat or turned into a classic ice cream float, or what I would refer to as a spider. No list would be complete without the Bundaberg Ginger Beer, brewed in Queensland. This iconic drink stands out for its cloudy appearance and strong ginger kick. Unlike many soft drinks, it's traditionally brewed, giving it more robust and authentic taste. Australians also grew up with sarsaparilla, often simply called sars, with its deep, root-based flavour. It was once a common offering at corner stores, remains a nostalgic favourite today. I wouldn't use the word favourite there. Then there was Solo, which was launched in the 1970s, famous for its man-sized thirst advertising campaigns, its sharp lemon flavour, and uniquely Australian marketing made it stand out at a crowded market. They put them on the bottom shelf. Solo. There was Solo, you had to bend over to get them. Another passion fruit classic was Kirk's Pasito? P-A-S-I-T-O. Can't say I know that one. P-A-S-I-T-O became a go-to party drink. Still remembered fondly for its bold flavour and bright branding. Maybe I've seen it. I just automatically see a word like that. You kind of go Passiona. Even though it doesn't say Passiona, you think. Your mind tells you Passiona. Now, these drinks reflect Australia's taste for bold, truly, and refreshing flavours. Many continue to hold a special place in the country's cultural memory today. Could we add to the list Coca-Cola being probably the one most obvious, which is not on here. It's a soft drink. Of course, it's a soft drink. But these are brands, I guess, that you see here in Australia. Coca-Cola's run around the world, isn't it? You see it everywhere. You wouldn't see a Tarix run around the world, I wouldn't think. Sarsaparilla. Tell me what you know, going back to American Western era, the old Western days, Wells Fargo, Cop & Co., you went into a, what they call the saloon bar, and you get a sarsaparilla. Wonder if it's similar to the sarsaparilla that we know it. And wonder why they sold that in the hotel. Maybe they made it different. Maybe there's a tad bit of alcohol in there, sarsaparilla. Who knows? Maybe someone can help us out there. 25 past two. We'll take a commercial break. I'd love to catch up with you. What's on your mind? 13, 12, 69.
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0: We're talking about soft drink, but let's just move aside a little bit. You want to indulge in a cup of soup or a Campbell's tin of soup. I tell you what I've done, and I've done nothing which is out in the ordinary. A lot of people do it. I've used a beef broth. A beef broth, you know, you can buy it in the tall, skinny, cartoned broth. Unscrew the white cap at the top. Yeah. Well, I've used that instead of a cup of soup. Tastes the same to me. Yeah, do you do that? Yeah, some people call it the poor man's soup. But either, you can fill it up, I suppose. You can put croutons in it if you want to, or that sort of stuff. Back to the open line, 13 12 69. Hello, Andrew.
13: Hello, Gary. I talk about the sugar tax. I was at my GP's office, and we got talking about this. If the government do it, you know, the AMA want them to do it, people will just pay the money, and it won't make it one iota of difference.
0: It should. you're saying that it, well, I guess what they want to do is the government wants to get the money to help with education or the health budget to try to help battle or the issues with obesity. It's like the smoking tax, the excise on tobacco. The reason they take the money, they say, is to educate and advertising and all sorts of things, and also to help with the budget.
13: They've also got used to awful pictures on the packet.
0: Yeah.
13: People
0: yeah.
13: just ignored it or yeah. put them in a cigarette case yeah. or something like that.
0: So do you reckon people are aware of it? If there was a 20 cents increase to the price of a soft drink, do you think they would pay it?
13: I'll cop it. I like a soft drink. I'm 50 years old. I still like a soft drink.
0: Oh,
13: I remember my nana giving me cream and soda, snow cap when I was a kid, and Coke lemonade.
0: Do you remember snow caps? Do you?
13: Sorry?
0: Do you remember snow cap, Andrew?
13: Oh, yeah, absolutely. Do you remember one called RC Cola? It was a blue can with white and red on it. They sold them in high schools and primary schools and things. Oh, well,
0: I don't remember.
13: I think Year 7, I was at Hustle Boys High School.
0: Oh, I tell you what I do remember from school, canteen, was the tin was very, very hard. It was a hard, it was not a soft aluminium. It was more of a hard tin, and that was Appla, A-P-P-L-A, Appla. It was an apple-flavoured, not a soft drink. It wasn't a bubbly. It wasn't a fizzy, by memory. It was more of a flat taste, but it had a red apple on the front of it. with a bite mark. I think it had a bite taken out of it. Apple.
13: Well, it sounds like the Apple logo for electronics.
0: Yeah.
13: Sure.
0: So you're saying that you still pay that extra 20 cents, would you?
13: I think people will just cop it.
0: Yeah.
13: Honestly, Gary, that's what I believe.
0: Well, that's good, because that's a win-win for the government, because the government then can use that money to do what it needs to do, which is fight obesity. Apparently, obesity has taken over as the number one cause of death in this country.
13: We can only do that by education, mate.
0: True.
13: Only education will do it, I believe.
0: Yeah.
13: And a big advertising campaign.
0: Yeah.
13: And put it on social media.
0: Do you mind me asking, Andrew, are you a couch potato?
13: I try and get my share of exercise. I'm going to get on my exercise bike in a minute for a 20-minute workout.
0: Very good.
13: I'm trying to do things to keep fit. I don't want to have a heart attack.
0: No, but this week. So you don't carry any extra weight?
13: I did a Zampic or a similar drug, but I lost about 5 or 6 kilos with a Zampic, weight loss things, as GLP-1 drugs.
0: Yeah.
13: Yeah, they discovered that thing by accident. It was a type 2 diabetes medicine, but people lost weight, and doctors thought, wow, we can use it for another purpose.
0: I know a lot of people have had great success with it. You lost 5 kilos.
13: Yep.
0: Yeah. Have you spoken to anyone who's lost more than that? I think they say you could lose up to 10 more. Kilos.
13: I've got a neighbour who's lost more weight than me. He's an older chap, and he lost more than me, but I think he put a bit back on. That's the trouble with this.
0: Yeah, that's the problem when you stop taking it. Yeah, when you stop taking it, you tend to put it on rather quickly. There are the costs evolve to depending if you're able to get it before medical purposes.
13: I paid $290 for the pen, the cartridge, and had 4 doses in it. It lasted a month.
0: A month.
13: The injection was once a week. Yep. I got a community nurse to come out and do it for me, help me with the injections. That was good.
0: Mm. The one I'm looking at, and I'm still considering whether it's mind over matter, whether I can do it, as I gave up smoking cold turkey, can I do this too, rather than pay? It's $276 for the first one, in fact, for the first three. It's the same dosage. So you've got 3 months. Then after 3 months, you step up to the next dosage, which I think is 0.7.5. And they're about, I think they were 320 or 380. And then the final one, which is your 9 to 12 month, is around about $430.
13: For about like 5 or 6 vials of my cartridges, that's what they're advertising, or it's what you see.
0: How much?
13: I ended up paying like $800-$900 for the cartridges I bought.
0: Hoo-wee! Wow.
13: But, It's good to get a result.
0: If you can afford it and you get the results, they're saying that the one I'm looking at, which is Wegovy, they say over the 12 months you're likely to be paying somewhere between $1,200 and $1,500.
13: It did have side effects. I couldn't eat sometimes, and I'd feel strange and burp and have little things like that.
0: Yeah.
13: It blocks part of protein in the body, and that will have other effects, hey?
0: Yeah.
13: Do you want to do it? Do you want to put your doctor to put you on it?
0: Do I?
13: Yeah.
0: I've got the prescription already, but I haven't got it filled. It's sitting at the chemist. And the chemist can't give it to me for any medical discount, because there's no reason for it. I don't have diabetes. I don't have any heart problems. So I'm thinking, well,
13: what's the point?
0: Well, at $260 per month,
13: it's a bit of an extravagance.
0: What is it? Yeah, is it an extravagance? Because at the end of the day, could I go cold turkey and just do what I did before? When I did the last attempt at losing weight, I did very, very well. I went down to about 78 kilos. I was 95. I went down to 78 without any trouble at all. But I nearly killed myself, because that's when I was out there running the pavement, jogging every day, 10 kilometres every day. And the doctor said, that's when I had the heart attack. Exactly. And the doctor said, mate, you're a 55-year-old man. You don't need to do 10 kilometres every day.
13: Oh, God,

0: kilometres every day.
1: Oh, God, that was
0: bad. Yeah. I just push my body to extreme.
1: Well, I think that's what we're meant to do in exercise, too. The blood circulation and blood is sludgy.
0: And what made it worse, too, Andrew, I was a smoker at the time, so I used to stop halfway and have a puff.
1: And what do you do when the times when, like, it'd be nice to have a cigarette? You don't smoke now, but after a meal or something, you think, this is when I would have had a cigarette.
0: Yeah, I still think about it.
1: Yep.
0: Yeah, I still think about it. I think, oh, wouldn't it be nice to have a cigarette right now? Actually, there are still sometimes I go, where's my cigarettes? I think, Gary, it's been over... it's 11 years. I've given up 11 years ago.
1: That's excellent.
0: Yeah.
1: I wish I could give up. It's too hard for me. It kills me to quit. I've tried a few times.
0: You've tried all sorts. Have you tried Champix? Have you tried the...
1: I had a lot of side effects with Champix.
0: Yeah, a lot of people do. Okay. Yeah, that's a common thing.
1: Valium. Valium's the one. That was good for a few weeks.
0: What about the patches?
1: I find they fall off my arm. That was the trouble I had with them. It's a little bit of sweat and the patch just falls off.
0: I had trouble lighting them.
1: Lighting them?
0: Yeah.
1: Whatever do you mean, Gary?
0: Well, what are you supposed to do with them?
1: Okay, yeah.
0: What did you do? What did you do? What did you say you did with the patches?
1: I gave it to a friend to cut up into small pieces. No, I used them.
0: Cut them up into small pieces. And roll them in a tobacco. Roll it in a tally-ho.
1: I had a jail. Prisoners got sick by cutting up patches and trying to smoke it. Patches is it. It's healing.
0: Oh, that's funny. Yeah.
1: It is.
0: Hey, you have a great day, mate. Thanks for chatting, Andrew.
1: See you.
0: See ya. Bye. What did you do with the patches? What do you think of the patches? Cut them up into little squares.

0: from Newcastle. Hello, Jimmy.
1: Good day, Gary.
0: You've been missing in action. I haven't heard from you for a little while.
1: I've been not cabbing for a month. I had a tricky ticker.
0: Oh, really?
1: Yeah. I just had an ablation, which was because I had an arrhythmia.
0: Arrhythmia, which is, which, what's that, that means inconsistent heartbeats, or?
1: Yeah, or out of rhythm.
0: Out of rhythm, yeah. That's probably the easy way. Yeah, out of rhythm.
1: And also, it was overpacing as well, so you're getting a bit fast.
0: Can I ask you something, what your knowledge is, and not only you, to the audience too. I don't want to open up a Pandora's box, and maybe I shouldn't talk about this. My wife was at the doctor's yesterday getting the flu shot, along with Jason. They got their flu shots. I haven't yet. I go to the chemist. But she had a test done on her heart recently, and they said everything's fine. You just miss a beat every now and then. And I thought, well, that sounds dangerous to me.
1: No, some people it is, Gary. I think I had it for a while. And
0: yeah?
1: I had a bypass and it disappeared.
0: Gee whiz. So how are you going now? You're okay, are you?
1: I'm fine, yeah. I'm fine. As they won't. The doctors just won't allow me to drive a car
0: for
1: 3 months.
0: For 3 months?
1: Mm. Well, they said, but you've got to remember, it's an operation on your heart.
0: Mm.
1: And it's worse than, well, it's more dangerous than having a bypass, so... Because your heart never gets touched when you bypass. So, well, yeah. So you've got to allow 3 months for it to repair.
0: So when they do a bypass, is it they still open you up, or is it like a keyhole sort of surgery?
1: Well, they open you up, but all they do is, I suppose, cut the old arteries out and put new ones in.
0: Yeah. And when they do a stint, that can be done through a vein, through the groin.
1: Yeah. Well, that's how they did the ablation with me. They go through the groin and come back up, and they shock the heart as well as they freeze the other side. They shock, so it kills the problem they have with the arrhythmia.
0: We've got some very, very clever doctors, and aren't we so lucky here?
1: Very lucky, very lucky.
0: Did you go private or John Hodder or Mart? Private.
1: Mm.
0: Yeah. Does it pay? Here's an example where it pays to be in a private fund.
1: Mm. Mm. Oh, exactly. And I suppose you were talking earlier about, or just the last caller about, Wegovy.
0: Yeah.
1: Yeah, yeah. Well, I've been on it for 12 months. But I was getting pretty big. I was up to about 140 kilos, Gary. And I'm down to, what am I down to now, 95?
0: Oh, mate, what a great result. I'm going to be honest with the audience. I'm around the 130.
1: Mm.
0: When I gave up smoking, I was, well, at the heart attack, I was, let's say, on average, 80 to 84. And that's when I was very comfortable at that weight. I did get down to 78. But I went from 95 down. I lost at least 10 kilos, and I kept it off for years. And I loved it. Had the heart attack, stopped smoking, whacked on the weight, and I haven't stopped. And I've hit the 130 mark. And the doctor said, well, we can give you a Wegovy, but you don't have a medical reason enough to warrant getting it for free or cheaper. So I spoke to the chemist, and he said, mate, I can't do anything for you, because he legally can't. So I'm looking at 276, I think he said, per month.
1: Yep. Yeah, I think I pay about 265, I think.
0: 265 a month?
1: Oh, yeah, 265 a month, yeah.
0: But then that's for the first four, isn't it?
1: Well, I still just pay 265.
0: You stayed on the low dose.
1: Yeah. No, I'm on the bigger doses. So.
0: Well, how did you get it for 265?
1: Well, that's what the chemist sells it to me for.
0: I'm going to double check, because I was under the impression that it starts off at 265. That's the low dosage. Righto. Now, when you're on the higher dosage, You're on the highest now, are you? You'd have to be at 12 months.
1: Yeah.
0: I think it goes in increments of every, is it 4 months?
1: It's up to, I think I'm up to 1.34 milligrams.
0: Right. When it steps up, is it every 3 months it steps up or every month it steps up?
1: No, they usually get you a month, the first month. It's up to you, really.
0: Right.
1: How you feel with it. Because some people it does affect, you know, it does have side effects.
0: Yeah.
1: Like your pancreas is affected and you get pains in the belly or, and you'll get the runs. Some people get the runs.
0: Yeah, yeah.
1: Other people will get the opposite to the runs.
0: Yeah, know, constipation.
1: Yeah, constipation.
0: Yeah.
1: So,
0: yeah.
1: I went from 7 days, taking it every 7 days to every 10 days, and it really sorted me. I think it was that helped me get through it all. So.
0: Well, I've got a decision to make on Thursday because that's the day I was heading into the chemist to go and have my flu shot and to get the script filled. But I keep thinking, Gary, rather than spend $260, if it's going to go up and up and up and up and up to $480 a month, I just don't want to spend that sort of money.
1: What's your thoughts on this, Gary?
0: Yeah, I get it. Yeah, absolutely, I get it. Yeah, that's right. You can't put a dot. You can't put a price on your health.
1: No.
0: But I'm thinking, well, let's see if I can outsmart myself. Let's see if it's mind over matter. If I put my mind to this and cut back in my food, in fact, it's exactly what I've done this week, and I've easily lost a kilo and a half just by not eating as big and as much as I normally would.
1: Mm-hmm.
0: If I can do a kilo and a half a week, I would be very happy.
1: Well,
0: you've done better than that.
1: I need to.
0: You've done better than that, haven't you? By the amount you've lost over 12 months.
1: Yeah. That's okay. I've tried everything. I'd lose weight. I'd get down to about 120 kilos around there.
0: Yeah.
1: And I'd just plateau out. Wouldn't go any further.
0: Yeah.
1: Like I'd be there for months.
0: But the Wegovy's helped you get past that barrier.
1: They'll help me get right down. So yeah.
0: Do you mind me asking? I know you're talking to a lot of people here, not just you and I over the back fence. Well, let's just say, if you want to, lunch or dinner or even breakfast, pick a meal and tell me what you'd have now.
1: Oh, now, Gary, look, I'm lucky to have... I have breakfast is just fruit and yogurt.
0: Yep.
1: And it's like a handful of fruit with a couple of tablespoons of yogurt on top.
0: Yep.
1: And dinner, I'm lucky to have a half bowl full of whatever we have for dinner.
0: Yeah.
1: You know, and that's about it, you know. And between I might have a snack of maybe an apple or a banana. But
0: right. So the calorie count would be pretty low.
1: Yeah.
0: So the doctor whacked me on a calorie count of, he put me on 800. I can't. I'm around about 1,100. I'm around about 1,100 calories a day. And I'm coping quite well with that. And this is what I'm thinking. If I stuck to that, if I could stick to it for 2 or 3 months and see how much I've lost, keep putting it off the Wegovy, or shall I just say, bugger it, go for it. What else you got to lose, as you say, apart from a little bit of money in the hip pocket?
1: Well, it's again, if you can do it yourself, it's a lot better for you, not just financially, but also you can keep it off. Because I still don't know whether I can keep it off or not once I get off it. So,
0: yeah. See, I'm okay. I'm easily, I shouldn't say easily led, but I'm okay. My mind's set. I know my goal. I know what I want to do. It's the weekend and Karen will say, oh, I feel like a burger. Oh, I want a burger. Do you want a burger? I'll say, oh, come on, have a burger with me. Oh, righto.
1: But you can have one once in a blue day, Gary.
0: Can you?
1: Yeah. You can still do that. You can have a day where you want to spoil yourself.
0: Yeah.
1: By all means, but if you're on Wegovy, and you'll find that if you start overeating, that's when you have problems.
0: You know
1: you'll get to a point where you'll start. Because I know a mate of mine did it, and he first time he tried it, he was like he said, all I could eat was just a handful of of food.
0: And that's as much as his body wanted. Yeah.
1: I'm too big, I've got to have more. You know, and you start doing that, and you start having problems with his pancreas.
0: So, oh, God, right, yeah.
1: Because it slows down your digestion.
0: So you've got to listen and take note of the warning signs too.
1: Yeah.
0: You've convinced me, mate. You've convinced me, so...
1: But if you're in a private health fund, you also get a...
0: Yeah, I'm not. I'm not in a private health fund. Yeah, never have been. It's, I don't know, I've always felt, I never thought I was Superman, but it's kind of, it'll never happen to me type of thing until I had that heart attack.
1: Yeah.
0: And then it kind of was the wake-up call to give away the cigarettes, and that's what whacked on the weight. I'll be honest with you, Jimmy, there was a time when I thought, blow it, I'm going back on the fags because that kept my weight down. But then you weigh it up, you say, well, all right, go back on the fags. You'll be suffering from asthma. You won't be able to sleep. You'll be coughing in your sleep at night time. You'll be coughing all day. People at work, they don't smoke. And they used to say, God, you stink. Get away from me. And, you know, I was the black sheep of the family here at work because I was a smoker.
1: Oh, you do. They smell it. I know. I'm smoking now. It's just terrible.
0: Yeah.
1: And I used to say to my wife, "How'd you ever put up with me?"
0: Yeah. Good to catch up with you, mate. Get well real soon. And yeah. As you say, that's not up to you. It's the doctor who's got to give you the clearance.
1: I can't do anything about it. No, yeah. So I better go at the end of June. I think I go in and put a halter on for 7 days. So they can check the heart and make sure it's operating all right.
0: Right. Okay. Well, good luck with that.
1: $400.
0: Ouch. Yeah. It's expense. Yeah. Anything medical is expensive, isn't it, when it comes to that sort of thing? Yeah. Pay for scans and treatment.
1: But I'm still on the right side.
0: That's the most important thing, isn't it? You're still on the right side of the turf.
1: Yep.
0: Good to talk to you, Jimmy.
1: You take care. Yeah.
0: You too, my friend. Bye for now. Thank you, mate. 7 to 3. Hey, we've got the news coming up soon here on the Super Radio Network. Don't go away.

0: That's the Carpenters, Close to You. And Darren the Truckee has just sent a message through to me. I was talking to Stephen earlier on about soft drinks, and one of those brands called Tang. Not a soft drink, but the powder, and you pour it with water, and it makes a lemony sort of soft drink for you. Stephen said they're not around anymore. Darren says, hey, Gaz, you've got it wrong. Tang is still sold at Coles, Woolies, Big W, and, in fact, IGA. Well, you little ripper. Thank you. There's something else on the shopping list. Thanks, Darren. Three to the hour, new sports weather up next.
1: Hi, this is Tim Webster. Our show would not be our show without our guests.
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1: Dr. Rebecca Huntley from 89 Degrees East. We'd love to have a chat to him. Member for Fisher. Morning, mate.
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1: Michelle Pfeiffer is the CEO of the Air Force Association in Western Australia.
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0: I'm Tassava Brown. The Royal Commission into Anti-Semitism continues to hear emotional testimonies. A woman whose father died trying to protect others during the Bondi terror attack says she's been left traumatised by a series of disturbing anti-Semitic incidents in the community. The first set of hearings are unfolding in Sydney with a final report due later this year. Commissioner Virginia Bell says submissions are still open.
1: It's not too late for members of the Jewish community who wish to give evidence about their experience of anti-Semitism during a later hearing block to indicate their willingness to do so. No one making a submission will be pressured to give evidence.
0: A man from the New South Wales Mid-North Coast has been charged over alleged online death threats to parliamentarians after a series of offensive social media posts. The 45-year-old man has been granted strict conditional bail, which includes a ban on being within 150 kilometres of Canberra. He's also been banned from contacting the officers of Prime Minister Anthony Albanese or Premier Chris Minns. Foreign Minister Penny Wong has reiterated the ISIS cohort will face the full force of the law if they return to Australia, but Senator Wong has refused to confirm whether the Syrian government was correct in saying the group was stopped from reaching a Syrian airport because Australian authorities refused to receive them. The Albanese government has repeatedly denied assisting to repatriate the group. Prime Minister Anthony Albanese is holding high-level talks with his Japanese counterpart in Canberra, signing new agreements to boost ties. Australia and Japan are marking 50 years since the signing of the Basic Treaty of Friendship and Cooperation. Mr. Albanese says it's a strong relationship.
2: It will make us more resilient to economic shocks and uncertainty, enable us to further build trusted supply chains, accelerate development of critical technologies such as AI, quantum and biotechnology, and support regional economic resilience. Our joint statement on energy security reaffirms our commitment to navigate the current energy crisis together.
0: There's been a tragic find at a homeless camp in Wagga Wagga. A newborn baby has been found dead in a tent on the banks of the Murrumbidgee. Authorities also found another newborn and a woman who had just given birth. They've been rushed to hospital in critical conditions. Former Queensland Premier Anastasia Palaszczuk has continued her book tour after her partner was charged. The prominent Brisbane surgeon is accused of sexually assaulting a woman in her 30s at a Gold Coast residence, and police are investigating whether a drug was used. Ms. Palaszczuk has nothing to do with the allegations and is promoting a memoir. The United States will escort ships through the Strait of Hormuz. The US is considering Iran's latest proposal, seeking a deal within 30 days. That's instead of an extension of the fragile three-week ceasefire. Police have charged more than a dozen people over the riot that broke out in Alice Springs last week. 47-year-old Jefferson Lewis has been charged and remains in custody. Anthony Albanese has questioned whether there is a need for an inquiry into town camps after the alleged murder of a child. In sport, Dolphins' Daniel Saifidi has played his final NRL game, officially hanging up his boots after being medically retired. Saifidi says he's emotional, but putting his partner and kids ahead of playing is easy. The 30-year-old hasn't played in over a year due to a debilitating shoulder injury. James Hopes has been unveiled as the Sydney Sixers' new head coach. The Queensland legend joins on a two-year contract. Cricket New South Wales is seeking a different coaching style. Zach Bailey plans to stay in Brisbane with the Lions as his free agency season continues. He's been attracting significant interest from South Australian AFL clubs and has been considering a move closer to family. The 26-year-old is now weighing up a whopping $10 million seven-year Adelaide offer, which is higher than his current deal in Queensland. And the Sydney Swans are expected to benefit from primetime slots as the AFL moves to finalise its fixtures. The next set will be unveiled after round 9. To finance, oil is worth $103 a barrel. Gold is trading at $4,585 an ounce. One Aussie dollar is buying 71.9 US cents. 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Partly cloudy with a possible shower and westerly winds turning southwesterly. Temperatures are ranging from 14 to 25 in the city, 10 to 24 in the west. Looking further ahead, mostly sunny on Wednesday, partly cloudy on Thursday and Friday. That's the latest 2SM News. I'm Tassava Brown.
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4: G'day there, welcome back. We've been talking about medical issues on the program this morning, mainly weight loss. Now, there are a few things out there at the moment, injections that people can take to help them battle the weight that people struggle with. We're reading the report on the program yesterday. The government's looking at, well, at least suggesting, maybe in the introduction of a... Actually, it's the AMA who's calling for it, for the introduction of a sugar tax, which would probably up the cost of a can of soft drink by 20 cents. Now, that money would help, of course, battle obesity and help with the health budgets. I don't know whether you're for or against it. Some are saying on the radio that that extra 20 cents, you probably wouldn't even notice it. If you're a soft drink lover, you'd spend that extra 20 cents, which, of course, is a win for the government. The injections, well, they can be rather expensive. I've had another look at online, a different brand of injection, which is for weight loss. And the one I spoke of was with the Wegovy, which seems to be one of the cheapest, if not the cheapest. There are other brands out there which is costing $680 a month. Now, that's a lot of, in anyone's language, that's a lot of money. Just bear with me for one second here, folks, while I pick up the information on this one. Here it is here. Hang on. Let me see if there's a price on it. I saw somewhere where the costs comparisons between these different products, not that I'm going to name them, I just want to give you an idea of the different prices of the product. Here it is here. Expect to start on $250 a month, rising to $350, then on to $400. Over the year, many people spend between $3,000 and $5,000. So you're looking at, as a top rate, you're looking at about $100 a week. Yeah. Where's the other one? The other one that said 600. See if I can find that for you too. In the meantime, I've got Dr. Trevor on the line. Hello, Dr. Trev.
5: Hello, Mr. Gary Stewart.
4: How you going, Doc?
5: I'm very well, and I'm sorry that you're on your deathbed.
4: Oh, no. Don't say that to me. You might jinx me.
5: Well, I'm here to cure you.
4: Oh, thank you. Thank you. Oh, I'd do anything you say, Doc.
5: How much will you pay?
4: Well, I'm kind of looking at forking out at least $260 a month at this stage. Would that do you?
5: I can, for about $20, I'd say.
4: Yeah? You'd be able to do the whole thing for $20.
5: Yes.
4: So I think there's method in your madness. You're telling me two things. One, mind over matter. Number two, just don't eat so much.
5: No, I'm telling you, I got the cure.
4: What is it?
5: Vitamin K2.
4: Let me write this down. Are you serious? Vitamin K2.
5: I'll tell you why. What it does, it takes the calcium out of your arteries and it puts it back in your bones.
4: I'm not going to ask how it does it because that just happens. It happens that way. Calcium from the what? From tissue and muscle and returns it back to the bones.
5: Yeah, like, you know, it's like cholesterol and all that rubbish that you got in your arteries now.
4: Yeah.
5: Well, it'll take it out and put it back in your bones.
4: Have you tried it, Trev, or do you know someone who has?
5: I've been on it for about 6 years. You remember Dr. Ross Walker that used to come on the radio?
4: On 2HD, I do.
5: Yeah. Well, he said anyone over 40 should be taking it.
4: And you decided to give it a go back then, 6 years ago.
5: Yeah, and I've been on it ever since.
4: You obviously do feel or see results.
5: Oh, yeah. Well, I got my arm caught in between a letterbox and a ute I was driving, and I had my hand caught right up behind my head, and I should have busted my bones in half. But anyway, I was lucky I've got a four-wheel drive that I can grab low range, and I backed off it. Anyway, I thought, that's
4: it. That was a close call, wasn't it?
5: Anyway, on my way to town, I could feel the blood dripping down the sleeve of my shirt and coat. Anyway, I was going to go to the news agents, but it was just aching so much, so I went to the BP service station just up the road in South Grafton. And I got him to ring an ambulance for me, and they come over and picked me up and took me over to the hospital. Well, they gave me a painkiller when they got me in the ambulance, and they took me over to the hospital.
4: So you had a laceration as well? You had a cut?
5: Oh, I had a great lump of skin off the inside of my right arm.
4: Oh, dear.
5: And the doctor there said to just smooth it out, don't stitch it, but I reckon it should have been
4: stitched. Yeah.
5: But they didn't smooth it out properly, and I got a big bump in me.
4: You still got it today, have you? Yeah.
5: Yeah. Yeah, but I'd suggest you get onto it. And
4: K2. A vitamin called K2.
5: Vitamin K2.
4: Vitamin K2.
5: It's in a box about probably 2 inch square. Might be a bit bigger.
4: A little bit bigger than a matchbox.
5: Not square, but on one side, and probably twice on the other. No, they'd be 4x4.
4: Okay.
5: 2x2.
4: Yeah.
5: But if you go to a chemist and ask them for vitamin K2, they'll and you sometimes get two on when they're on as a special.
4: So, coming back to the K2, you're saying that'll save your life. Will it help with obesity?
5: Well, you're going to have to start looking after yourself.
4: Absolutely.
5: But you see, with me, I'm getting Meals on Wheels now.
4: Yeah.
5: And they're pretty balanced sort of a diet.
4: I get Meals on Wheels.
5: Do you?
4: Macca's drive-thru.
5: That's something you should not be doing.
4: I'm only joking. Look, I'll be honest with you. I do love Macca's, but I don't remember the last time I've had Macca's. I don't remember. But I'm just one for supermarket pies or sausage rolls, marathon spring rolls. They get them in a box, same as what you get at the football. My freezer is full of that sort of stuff. I know it's not good, but it's easy. It's convenient. It's something I can take out, stick it in the air fryer, warm it up, heat it up, and eat it.
5: Yeah, well, that's all right as a special occasion.
4: Oh, okay. No, this is every day.
5: You don't want
4: I know. It's silly, isn't it?
5: Yeah, I think it is.
4: It's, you know, we have to. It's a mind over matter again. It's a case of saying, this has got to end, otherwise your life's going to end. You've got to start treating yourself and be more, you know. I look for something like saying, I want to see the grandkids grow. I want to be there on their 21st birthday. Well, if that's the case, I better start doing something. And that generally works for me.
5: Yeah, well, you've got a son that needs you.
4: Oh, God, he needs me, yeah. Yeah, you're right, Trevor. Thank you for that. It's the vitamin K2.
5: Yes.
4: All right, mate. Thanks so much. There you go, folks. Vitamin K2. Might do a bit of research on that one. Yeah, there are others who say things like, g'day, Rolly. Or, g'day, you fat bee. And I think... Do you laugh? Do you go along with it? Do you play the game? Do you play the joke? Or what do you do? And then you think, you know what? It ain't going to happen anymore. I've got to lose weight. The torment will stop. And I guess I'm like that with everyone seems. Everyone, rather, has occasionally gets tormented for something or has been in their life. I found it here. Munjaro, I think it's pronounced, can cost Australians up to $645 a month at recommended weekly doses. Munjaro. Wow, $645 a month. Anyway, it is what it is. People will say you can't put a price on life. Here I am bitching about having to pay $2.90 for a litre of diesel. 17 past three, cost of living, all that sort of stuff. $645 a month? Wow, that's a lot of money in anyone's language. 18 past three, we'll take a break. Don't go away.
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4: Good morning, Sandy from Foster. How are you, Sandy?
12: Not too bad. I'm still around.
4: You looking forward to this weekend's football?
12: I am, and I need to ask you a favour as well.
4: Sure, what's that?
12: Are we going to have a bet between Broncos and Manly?
4: Oh, yes.
12: Are you scared?
4: Yeah. Truth dare or double truth dare or double dare. Remember that game when we were kids?
12: Yeah. Okay, that's gone back a long while.
4: Truth dare, double dare. Saturday, last game, Seagulls and Broncos. You know, I haven't really looked at round number 10, and I'm thinking.
12: Neither have I. That's, yeah. But the Manly and the Broncos, the Manly game is the only game that I'm aware of course, being a Manly supporter.
4: Yeah. Yeah.
12: Yeah, so.
4: It's going to be. Oh, it's at Four Pines in down your way. Sorry. It's at Four Pines. They're playing it at Four Pines.
12: Oh.
4: It's a Manly. Yeah, so it's a Manly home game.
12: So, Manly Broncos, I should have said. Yeah, I didn't see. That's what I haven't even looked at the footy schedule for round 10.
4: One of my favourite Broncos. Katoni Staggs is likely to be out for two games. I'm not sure if he is or he's likely to be out for two games. I like him playing. Reynolds has got an issue.
12: What's the injury with Katoni?
4: No, sorry, it's not an injury.
12: Suspension.
4: Suspension, yeah. He's a nice fella. We know him. We know him personally. Without saying too much, one of Jason's nurses that comes to the home. She's a young girl. It's her brother-in-law. And she got quite a number of Broncos jerseys signed by him for me.
12: That's nice.
4: And I heard during the week that I didn't see the game last week. But I did hear the news, or read the news, possibly yesterday, that Katoni Staggs is either out for two or likely to be out for two.
12: So what did he do? High tackle?
4: Yeah, apparently it was a high tackle, yeah.
12: Oh, okay.
4: He was sent off. He was in the bin. He was sent off.
12: Oh, that's good. Because I listened to most of the games because I was sick in bed.
4: Oh, were you? That's not good. You're sick in bed.
12: Yeah. Normally I sit there and I get bum soreness from skin. if you're allowed to say that word on radio, from, you know, watching it on TV, three games on one day.
4: Yeah.
12: It's a bit of a toll on your backside.
4: Yeah.
12: When you haven't got much of a backside, so.
4: Oh, you're one of the lucky ones that don't have much of a backside.
12: Oh, I've got a muffin top.
4: Have you?
12: Yeah, have you heard of it?
4: Yeah, I know what a muffin top is. Yeah.
12: Yeah, just a small one.
4: Yeah.
12: It still bothers me, Gary.
4: I won't say too much. I won't give too much of a description. But the last time I put a pair of Levi jeans on, it went Levi. It went on forever.
12: You know why I'm ringing?
4: Can I just interrupt?
12: Yeah, you can.
4: Katoni Staggs was sin-binned after elbowing Roosters setter Hugo Savala during the match. The incident was described as the costly brain snap. It hurt the Broncos' momentum. He is hit with a grade 2 dangerous contact charge, 2-match suspension. If he accepts an early guilty plea, he risks 3 if he challenges Reports confirmed he took the early, so he's out for two games.
12: Oh, okay.
4: Yeah.
12: So, did you? Oh, well, you didn't watch the game.
4: No,
12: did
4: I didn't.
12: Did the player go off for a HIA?
4: I don't know. I didn't.
12: Yeah.
4: All I saw is him, the ref said, tanning the bin. So I didn't see the game. I saw it in the news.
12: Yeah.
4: When they do a news story, I saw it there. Yeah.
12: Yeah, and the reason I'm ringing up is...
4: Yeah.
12: This is for Darren. Hi, Darren, if you're listening. I am sick and tired of whinging Eels fans.
4: No! You're going to start it?
12: Yeah.
4: I've got to go home in an hour and a half. I'm going to be bombarded now.
12: Mitchell Moses is the biggest whinger. He should be a bird. He flaps his arms around all the, every few minutes trying to get a six again
4: Mitch
12: or
4: Moses.
12: A penalty.
4: Mitch Moses.
12: Yeah, it drives me crazy.
4: Well, if he's anything like the real Moses, he started off as a basket case, didn't he?
12: Cheeky bugger. And so, also, because I'm getting back at Darren, because he said to me, well, didn't say to me, but he said on the radio for week eight.
4: Yeah.
12: He was calling Manly fans stupid.
4: Oh.
12: Yeah, and I thought, well, I'm not going to ring up now. I'm going to
4: let the dust settle
12: until Manly do the talking.
4: Yes.
12: And 33-18.
4: Yes.
12: Darren.
4: Yes.
12: Yes. And round nine, Darren, Warriors 36, Eels 14.
4: Yes. Yeah, the Eels aren't doing extremely well, really, are they?
12: Which is really good.
4: Where are they sitting on the ladder? Have you got the ladder?
12: No, like
4: you haven't got the ladder in front of you?
12: No, I haven't.
4: Okay. I'll get the ladder up, but I'm just to see where we're sitting between the Parramatta Eels and the Manly Seagulls. Okay, Manly's on 7. Parramatta Eels, how far down have I got to go? 15?
12: Oh, that's
4: 15. They've got 6 points. Manly have got 10 points. So Manly's, Manly is 2 games in front.
12: Yeah, well, we were, that game. Did you watch the Manly game?
4: Yeah,
12: oh,
4: I did.
12: Wasn't it great?
4: It was a fabulous game, I've got to say. I'll tell you the ones I was surprised with. I picked Cowboys. No, I didn't. I picked the Bulldogs. You picked the Cowboys against the Bulldogs. I tipped the Bulldogs. You know why? And I'm never going to do it again because Sportsbet tipped it that way. They had likelihood the Bulldogs would win. I wasn't sure, so I thought, yeah, I'll go with the tipsters. So I missed out there. I got the Dolphins, got the Raiders, got the Warriors. You did extremely well. You, yourself and Fran, are the leaders of the pack in round 9. You both got 7.
12: Oh, 7? I thought I got 6.
4: What I've got you down for, Sandy, is you pick the Cowboys, the Dolphins, the Raiders, the Warriors, the Roosters, the Rabbitohs, the Sharks. You also tip Manly.
12: Yeah, well, Manly lost.
4: That's it. So you've got 7.
12: Yeah, okay. Oh,
4: 7.
12: But
4: I'll double check with your email, but that's the way I've got it written down.
12: Gary. Yeah. So
4: I've got Cowboys, Dolphins, Raiders, Warriors, Roosters, Rabbitohs and Sharks.
12: Yeah, honestly, I can't think where it's straight right now. I've got a shocking headache. So
4: you're right.
12: Brain
4: ache. If it is, I'll double check your email, but if it is what it says on the email.
12: I'm honest, I don't want to rip anybody off. Last anyway.
4: Tell you what. Yeah, tell you what, there was the week before the round 8, I got 8 out of 8. I've never, ever had an 8 out of 8 in my life.
12: Yeah, well, I got 8 out of 8 one week. Mm. So, I was tickle pink. So, where does that come from, that saying, tickle pink?
4: Tickled pink? I don't know.
12: What do they tickle you until you're pink?
4: Until you're pink.
12: Yeah.
4: Don't know.
12: Crazy.
4: Yeah, it's like a blue moon, once in a blue moon, but where's the blue moon? I've never seen a blue moon.
12: Okay. Oh, and before I go, also, did you want to go a lottery ticket for State of Origin?
4: We will. How about we do that?
12: All right.
4: We'll do that. We'll do a lottery ticket for the State of Origin. A lottery ticket or a scratchy? What are you reckon?
12: Lottery ticket, yeah, because the scratchies, you don't get much luck with those.
4: No,
12: so
4: I can't.
12: I've got your email address and all your personal details.
4: Thank you.
12: So I can stick
4: all right.
12: with you.
4: We'll do that.
12: Yeah.
4: All right, we'll do
12: that. Not that I need to, because, you know, I'll win anyway.
4: Yeah. Well, we'll see.
12: Good. Look after yourself.
4: Thanks
12: Gary.
4: So much. Look after yourself, too.
12: Okay.
4: Thank
12: Bye-bye.
4: You. Bye, Sandy. She's a character. Scratchies. I don't trust myself with a scratchy. I can't help myself. I've got to scratch it off. Because you think, well, what happens if they win? When you buy a lottery ticket, you're in the draw. You've got to wait until it's drawn either that night or that week or whatever the case may be. But if it's scratchy, it's instant. And I couldn't stand the thought of giving someone... So usually if I buy scratchies and I gift them for like a birthday or a get well or Easter or whatever, I usually scratch them off, every single one. And then I put it in the envelope with the card. And as I give them a card, I usually tell them, you haven't won anything. They say, what do you mean? I say, well, you'll work it out. Wouldn't you kick yourself if you gave someone and they won $10,000? Wouldn't you? You've given it away. Chances are they're not going to share it with you.

0: Huey Lewis in the news, and I'm happy to be stuck with you. G'day, Pete.
1: Good morning.
0: You rang up to educate us. I said a little while ago, we were talking about sayings, tickled pink, but I said once in a blue moon. I've never seen a blue moon. You're telling me there is?
1: The second full moon in the same calendar month.
0: The second full moon in a calendar month is called the blue moon.
1: That's the one.
0: See, I'm thinking of the colour. See, when you say blue moon, I'm thinking, look it up and I'm going to see a blue moon, which I've never seen before. Maybe it has a blue tinge to it?
1: No, it's just a normal moon, but they call it the blue moon.
0: It the blue moon.
1: That's why the expression is once in a blue moon.
0: Once in a blue moon, yeah. So it's... Again, it's the two moons. No.
1: Well, second full moon in the same calendar month.
0: I'm writing this down. Second full moon in the calendar month is a blue moon.
1: That's it.
0: Fantastic, Pete. Hey, Peter, tickled pink. Do you know where that comes from?
1: I say pickled tink.
0: Pickled tink. Hey, pickled tink. to be sure, pickled tink. We're doing a thing on the wireless the other night, mate. I don't know whether or not

0: Wireless the other night, mate. I don't know whether or not you heard it. We're talking about sayings from William Shakespeare. Now, these sayings that are used today, did you know when you say break the ice, that's a William Shakespeare. Wear my heart on my sleeve, William Shakespeare. Heart of gold, William Shakespeare. He used these in his playwrights. A lot of them with Romeo and Juliet. Not that I know anything about William Shakespeare, to be honest, but I think everyone's heard of him and everyone's heard of Romeo and Juliet. And when he said, "Wherefore art thou Romeo?" I thought he meant, "Where are you, Romeo?" Juliet's saying, "Wherefore art thou Romeo?" She's not saying that at all. She's saying, "Why are you Romeo? Why are you," in reference to the family that he was. The story of Romeo and Juliet is two feuding families, and Romeo and Juliet fell in love. Yeah.
1: The captain and the Montagues?
0: Montagues, yes. So she's saying to him, "Why are you? Why are you a Montague? We've fallen in love. Why is it that?" Yeah, it's not "where are you?"
1: Do you know what happened when Romeo and Juliet went to a restaurant and had no money?
0: No. What happened?
1: Romeo'd what Juliet.
0: Oh, I love it. Oh, that's great, Pete.
1: Now, last night you were talking about the Melbourne Cup.
0: Yeah.
1: In 1972, Kellogg's Corn Flakes brought out an economy-sized packet of Corn Flakes that was bigger than all the rest.
0: Right.
1: The night before the Melbourne Cup. And on the television ad, at the very end of it, it said, "Think big."
0: Oh, fair dinkum.
1: Absolute.
0: Think big, the racehorse, think big.
1: Yep.
0: Wow, how was that? How did they know? How did they know? When I lived, a young chap living up, grew up in Kenmore in Brisbane, when I did my latter years of school, and of course my family, we lived there for most of my late teenage, early adults, just around the corner was one of the part owners of Think Big. They lived on the main Mongol Road, and it was a beautiful property. And I got to say, not because of horses, but they must have had horses up there because they had the typical white painted fence. You know, you see them in the storybooks of the stables. You didn't get to see the house. The house was right at the top of the hill, a lot of acres before you went up this wonderful driveway and to the home. But it was all the white fence all the way down that driveway. Yeah, part owners of Think Big.
1: Oh.
0: Yeah. I always wanted to go up and have a look at the home. Never game to do it. Are you you like horses, do you?
1: Well, my name means lover of horses.
0: Means lover of horses?
1: Yeah. But when I was a kid,
0: yeah,
1: I used to ride horses bareback with one of my mates, and one day he said, "Oh, why don't you jump on?" And the horse was walking away, and I jumped on the horse's back, and it threw me.
0: Oh, no.
1: And my uncle was sitting in the car watching.
0: Yeah.
1: He just cracked up.
0: When you say you rode bareback with one of your mates, were you both bareback?
1: The horse was bareback.
0: Oh, the horse was bareback. Sorry. God, I'm just not thinking this morning. The horse was bareback, not you and your mate. Thanks so much, Pete.
1: Mate, have a great day.
0: You too, buddy. Take care. Enjoy. 18 to 4. Here are the Mop Tops, the Fab Four.

Should have known better with a girl like you. Should have known better. Should have listened to my father. Australia has produced... we've run that story. Sorry. 000 call centres in WA are seeing an increase in observed calls, ranging from lost TV remote controls to ducks crossing the road. Acting Superintendent Graham Barry said 400,000 000 calls are made every year in WA, and there's at least half a dozen a day of these crazy, crazy calls. One caller asked the police if they could attend their property to take their chicken out of the oven. Superintendent Barry said they were away on holidays. They had that moment of realisation where they thought they left it in there. They wanted police to go around to their house, bash through the door. At the end of it, they said police could eat the chicken. Another caller was from a lady who called because she was desperate to have a cup of tea and she couldn't get her carton of milk open, believe it or not. Other callers rang 000 because they had locked themselves out of their house or forgotten the password to their phone. One caller rang because her chips had turned up cold from a retailer. My gosh. Actually, I think I would do that too. I'd phone the police if that happened to me. Superintendent Barry said these sorts of stories on the faces of it do sound very funny and sort of ridiculous, but there's a very, very important message behind all this. When people do ring our 000 line for these sorts of calls, for people who really need assistance in an emergency situation, they're actually putting those lives at risk. It's an offence to abuse the 000 service. In WA, it carries 3-year penalty and up to $70,000 in fine. Superintendent Barry explained that strict procedures meant operators could not just hang up immediately or even on every frivolous caller. He said some callers also took a while, in fact, to get to the point. However ludicrous the point may be, which added an already clogged call line, they had to stay on the line. How about that? When asked if dementia could explain some of the calls, Superintendent Barry said, while mental impairment was one of the factors operators were aware of, they could never make an assumption. Call takers are trained for people with dementia, and they have good processes in place, but every time someone rings 000, the call centre must treat it as an emergency until they determine otherwise. How about that? How about that? Thinking of some of the silly reasons to call the police. I reckon I'd be cranky if my chips turned up and they were cold. I reckon I'd be cranky. I don't know whether I'd call the police. What are the police going to do? Oh, not you again. They'd probably say, oh, not you again. Yeah. Pest. A pest. All right. Maybe you've done something similar. Look, I think I'll stop there. I don't want to start talking about... Talkback radio. No. Let's not go there. No, all jokes aside, I don't think we have that problem. There have been times I've got to say, and I say it sincerely, that over the 21 years I've been doing this program, there have been occasions where people have rang and they've needed support, huge support. They've rang and they're right on the verge, contemplating suicide. And we are trained to a degree to be able to handle that call, not on air. It has happened a couple of times on the radio. We prefer that doesn't happen on the radio. We have spoken to people off air and got them assistance. Yeah, got them assistance, obviously through police ambulance, welfare checks, all that sort of stuff. So we kind of, when I say trained, we're not trained by psychologists. We're just... more or less prompted of how to deal
with a particular caller if you feel. And I guess there are some people who listen to the radio right now who may say, well, I've heard people on the radio that you'd probably think, you'd probably question their mental health. Yeah, we don't. When I say that, I don't like to challenge or compare. Because I think at the end of the day, every one of us has got something a little different. And it pays to be different, doesn't it? Do you remember living in the 70s? Put your hand up if you do. Not while you're driving, but if you're not driving, put your hand up. What a great era that was, hey?

0: Lord, I'm doing what I can to be a better man. Robbie Williams. Sandy from Foster, if you're still listening, sweetheart, no, I've got it right. I've looked at your email that you sent me last week for round number 9, and I wrote down exactly what you've got. You did tip the Cowboys, you did tip the Dolphins, you did tip the Raiders, the Warriors, the Roosters. You also tipped the Rabbitohs and the Sharks, but you also tipped Manly. That's the one you missed out on, so you got 7 out of 8. How about that? So I was right from the word. There you go. Sandy, 7 out of 8. Likewise with Fran. Fran, if you're listening, you too got 7 out of 8 last week. Nola, 6. I got 5. Ray, 6. Mark, 6. Bruce, 6. Damien, 5. Darren, 6. I got the least. What's new? New sports weather coming up next. That's new.
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8: I'm Tassava Brown. Prominent Jewish leader Alex Rivshin has opened up about the horrid death threats he has received while speaking at the Royal Commission into Anti-Semitism and Social Cohesion. Mr. Rivshin says his family had been left terrified by the targeted attack on his former Dover Heights home in Sydney's east. The Royal Commission has heard from witnesses about the targeting of the Jewish community, including at schools, in the lead-up to the shooting last year at Bondi Beach. Premier Chris Minns says he applauds their bravery.
9: I just want to say we're thinking of those that are giving evidence. It's a traumatic event and experience to relive what is probably the worst day in many people's lives. I want to thank people for doing it, however, and I know the reason they're contributing to the Royal Commission is to do everything possible to ensure that it doesn't happen again.
8: Treasurer Jim Chalmers thinks Australians trust the Albanese government will make the right move if it goes ahead with changes to negative gearing. Labor has committed to banking more savings than new spending as part of its efforts to keep inflation in check. Dr. Chalmers has played down the likelihood of fresh tax cuts. One of Australia's only two oil refineries is expected to be repaired by the end of June. The Geelong refinery by Viva Energy was engulfed in flames in April. Repair works are now expected to take 6 weeks, with production to be restored to 90% of capacity very soon. Tensions have escalated again, with Iran issuing a fresh warning that it will strike US forces if they enter the Strait of Hormuz. Donald Trump says American forces will begin escorting commercial vessels through the obstructed waterway. The administration is now facing intense international pressure to restore the flow of shipping through one of the world's most vital energy corridors. Experts warn slashing the tobacco excise is unlikely to deter the thriving black market, and there are fears it could spur even more gang violence. Cigarette prices in Australia are among the highest in the world, due in large part to the levy. A Senate inquiry into the multi-billion dollar black market has kicked off. Japan's first female prime minister is in Australia discussing key issues impacting the Indo-Pacific. She's spoken to our prime minister about China, North Korea and regional stability. Anthony Albanese says our ties are stronger than ever at a time of global uncertainty.
10: Will make us more resilient to economic shocks and uncertainty, enable us to further build trusted supply chains, accelerate development of critical technologies such as AI, quantum and biotechnology, and support regional economic resilience.
8: Foreign Minister Penny Wong says Japan's increased defence spending is positive for stability in the Indo-Pacific, but Senator Wong has indicated the government remains focused on the AUKUS pact. Australia has now put pen to paper on a series of joint declarations across energy, fuel, critical minerals, defence and cybersecurity with Japan. Cat owners are being urged to monitor for symptoms of parvovirus. An outbreak of the virus has been detected in Sydney. And Dr. Kate Drew from the RSPCA says it's highly contagious.
11: Affected cats are going to potentially vomit, have diarrhea sometimes or often with blood in it. They're going to have really low energy levels and they're going to be off their food.
8: In sport, Broncos winger Dean Mariner is recovering in a Sydney hospital after emergency limb-saving surgery. He suffered acute compartment syndrome caused by a severe cork to his right thigh. Mariner will be sidelined for about 2 months. Caelan Ponga and Reece Walsh have been nominated for this year's Rugby League World Cup Team of the Week. It's off the back of their recent stellar performances. Elsewhere, Dolphins' Daniel Saifidi is hanging up his NRL boots after failing to overcome shoulder injuries as he moves to prioritise his family. A player is being investigated for an alleged homophobic slur during a VFL game. Brisbane draftee Kobe Evans is alleged to have said the remark to a player before officials were notified. The 18-year-old apologised during and after the game. To finance, oil is worth $103 US a barrel. Gold is trading at $4,585 US an ounce. One Aussie dollar is buying 71.9 US cents. 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Partly cloudy with a possible shower and westerly winds turning southwesterly. Temperatures are ranging from 14 to 25 in the city, 10 to 24 in the west. Looking further ahead, mostly sunny on Wednesday, partly cloudy on Thursday and Friday. That's the latest 2SM News. I'm Tasava Brown.
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0: And a very good morning to the early risers. Welcome to it. Tuesday morning, the fifth day. May the 4th be with you is gone, done and dusted. It's a brand new day. Tuesday, the fifth day of May. Nice to have your company. We'll have a look at this story, which has made headlines over the last 24 hours. Global tensions could soon hit your grocery bill. This time, it's bad news for the chocolate lovers. The Chalky Lovers, how about that? And latest development in global security and what it could mean here at home. Penny Wong says the government is working closely with key allies after a move, that's the major move by Donald Trump, to ease tensions in the Middle East. We'll see what he's up to next. And this one is a little concerning. Four men accused of disrupting one of Australia's most solemn ceremonies have faced court in Melbourne over allegations they booed and shouted racist slogans during the Anzac Day dawn service. Now, we know it happened right around the country, didn't we? Bar Queensland. It didn't happen in Brisbane. And the reason it didn't happen in Brisbane is... why didn't it happen in Brisbane? Don't remember. The government did something to stop... Oh, look, I'll work on that. But the incident unfolded at the Shrine of Remembrance. According to witnesses, the behaviour was loud, deliberate and deeply offensive in Melbourne. The Melbourne Magistrate Court heard that the disruption began during the Welcome to Country delivered by Elder Mark Brown when four members of the crowd were confronted with what one witness described as disgusting and upsetting conduct. Those charges and those charged are Jacob Hersant, we'll name him and shame him, Jacob Hersant, Nathan Ball, Michael Nelson and Ian Lomax. Prosecutors allege the four men booed and yelled racist slogans loud enough to be heard across the entire crowd, interrupting a moment that holds deep significance for many Australians. Now, witnesses told the court that they were shocked and distressed, one woman saying that people nearby repeatedly called for the men to show some respect. Footage played in court reportedly shows the members of the crowd attempting to quieten the group, while one of the accused appeared to smile as he was moved away by an ex-serviceman. Three of the men are described as well-known white supremacists, while the fourth, a Ballarat dentist, has been suspended from practice following separate allegations linking him to neo-Nazi rallies. All four men have been charged with having an offensive behaviour along with breaching regulations governing conduct at the shrine. During proceedings, Jacob Hersant was told the court he intended to rely on the implied right of political communication as part of his defence, while Nathan Bull, he argued that political communication cannot be considered offensive. The case, of course, is expected to run for several days with prosecutors calling multiple witnesses. The disruption drew swift condemnation at the time from political leaders, as we know, and, of course, veteran groups, including the Returned and Services League, who described the actions as disrespectful and unacceptable. See... I remember when it was happening around, I said, oh, this is a render crowd. To a degree, they are a render crowd. But this is a crowd that have been caught out before doing Nazi symbols, all that sort of stuff. They're not, and you know what? They're young men. What a pity. They're being brainwashed by somebody. What a pity. Should there be stricter laws to protect national ceremonies like Anzac Day disruptions? And where should the line be drawn between speech and offensive behaviour in public places and spaces? A couple of questions for you. And now I do remember why it didn't happen in Brisbane, because when they want to do the Welcome to Country, if it's a government, you need to apply... in writing that this is the plan of Welcome to Country at the ceremony, and the government either ticks off or doesn't tick off. Well, Chris Cifulli, that's the Premier of Queensland, decided against ticking off and giving them permission to have the Welcome to Country at the shrine there in Brisbane, hence why there was not a renter crowd there. because the Welcome to Country didn't appear there in Brisbane on Anzac Day. 13, 12, 69, have your say if you'd like to.

That's the band called Hot Chocolate, and it started with a kiss. One of our listeners, his name is Mark, has just phoned the program, and he's certainly more alive than me at the moment. Well done, Mark. Picked up a correction of a mistake I made earlier on when I was talking to Sandy from Foster regarding her tip in last weekend's round of rugby league. I gave Sandy a point for the Rabbitohs win. In fact, the Rabbitohs didn't win. That was the game of the weekend, wasn't it? It was the Rabbitohs and the Newcastle Knights, where the Newcastle Knights won 42-38. Not much in it, but the Newcastle Knights were the winners and the grinners. Certainly not the Rabbitohs, so I've got to take that point off you, Sandy. And Sandy, that's where you were right in the first place when you said you only got six. I argued with you, saying you got seven. I do apologise, you do get six. And I'm going to be straight with you, Sandy. My secretary, or my PR lady, she's given everyone, she's coloured in the win of the Rabbitohs, so I'm going to take a point off everyone. Not only you, Sandy. I need to take a point off everyone that's in our tipping competition, because we all tipped the Rabbitohs to beat the Newcastle Knights. I think that was the shock. How little did we have trust in the Newcastle Knights? Hey, we were proved wrong. So there's a point deducted from everyone, which makes it worse for me. Now I'm really scraping the bottom of the barrel. I thought I did five. I've only done four. Sandy, six. Fran, six. Noel, a five. Gary, four. Ray, five. Mark, five. Bruce, five. Darren, six. Damien is one of my mob. He got four. It's all happening this weekend on the Super Radio Network. In fact, we're kicking off on Thursday with round number 10 on its way in the NRL at 7 o'clock. The Dolphins and the Bulldogs. The party begins at 7, of course. Dolphins and the Bulldogs from Suncorp Stadium up there in Brisbane. And on Friday, we've also broadcasting the Roosters and the Titans game. That's a 6 o'clock start on Friday. Roosters and the Titans from Polytech Stadium in Gosford. Then on Saturday, it continues with the AFL round number 9, Geelong versus Melbourne from the MCG. And on Saturday evening at 10 past 8-ish, Collingwood versus St Kilda from Marvel Stadium. So there's lots happening on the weekend of sport here on the Super Radio Network. Do enjoy.

0: That's Rapid Eye Movement, REM, if you believe they put man on the moon. How many men do you reckon have been on the moon? Let me restart that. How many astronauts have been on the moon, do you think? Pick a number from 1 to 12. Hello, Terry.
1: Good morning.
0: Good morning, mate. How many people have walked on the moon, do you think?
1: This is a rough guess, 4.
0: Pick a number from 1 to 12. Actually, pick a number between 11 and 12. You can't, there is no middle number. Pick a number between 11 and 13.
1: 12.
0: Yes, there were 12. You're right. Yeah, I didn't believe that either. In fact, there were 12. How many women have walked on the moon?
1: To my knowledge, 0.
0: Correct. None. Okay. Only men have walked on the moon. And mm-hmm. That's not being misogynistic. That's just being the way they were.
1: I went out to Parks to the dish.
0: Did you?
1: Years ago, yeah. And yeah. Very fascinating.
0: It is fascinating. The radio telescope.
1: Yes, yes. Very fascinating. Tell you all about the
0: Armstrong? Apollo 11.
1: Yeah.
0: Apollo 11, and, 1969.
1: And it was linked to that movie as well.
0: The Dish.
1: Yeah, The Dish. That's it, yeah.
0: Yeah, The Dish.
1: It was a long drive out there, though. It was a very long drive.
0: Out to Parks?
1: Yeah, well, I was with Andrew and the kids and the family and everything. It's just a bit of a nightmare, but...
0: One of my old stopping grounds. I did the Brekkie show in Parks, first job in the radio, Super Radio Network, 1990.
1: Wow.
0: Yeah.
1: You've been around the trap, haven't you?
0: Well, they keep throwing me out. They do. I tell you what, they keep taking the key off me. They take the key off me, and I think, what do I do now?
1: Oh, my God.
0: Just drive to the next town and ask for a job. No, I'm only kidding. But, yeah, I did 2PK breakfast in 1990. I came down from Longreach, Queensland, 4LG in Longreach, Queensland, which is not part of the Super Radio Network. I went from them to the Super Radio Network, 1990. Fifth month. It was actually this month of 1990.
1: How many years altogether have you been in radio?
0: In radio, commercial radio, 36.
1: Wow, that's...
0: This is my 36th. I did community radio for 12 months in Brisbane at a radio station called 101 FM Logan, where I was doing the Brekkie show up there as well, for a weekend breakfast on the community radio station in Logan. And, I did a 12-month course, see? And I finally ended up with a commercial job. I did the 12-month course while I was doing community radio, then I scored the commercial job at 4LG Longreach.
1: Wow.
0: Yeah.
1: Can I ring up about weight loss? It may only cost you an arm, not an arm and a leg. Hypnosis helps.
0: Hypnosis?
1: Yes.
0: I've only ever tried hypnosis once, and I'm not kidding here, I'm being serious, because, again, it was a radio promotion. Yeah. That was in Tamworth. There were three of us that went along to a hypnotist. He was doing seminars in Tamworth, and he did some advertising, and we all went. We paid our money. I can't remember how much it was now. Not that it was a great amount, but we paid our money, and we were part of the audience, and it lasted. Actually, it didn't last because I had a cigarette in the drive home in the car. So it didn't work for me. No.
1: I've had some friends that have lost up to 40 kilos.
0: Really? From hypnosis?
1: And kept it off. They've kept it off. About 6 times they went.
0: Oh, they've been 6 times?
1: Yeah.
0: 6 different therapies, yeah.
1: Yep, and you also got, like, train yourself at home not to eat chocolates and lollies and it does work.
0: It's mind power, willpower, isn't it? Willpower.
1: Yeah.
0: It's mind over matter.
1: Exactly.
0: My wife constantly says it's mind over matter. I don't a mind and you don't a matter. Yeah. Have you given up? Have you had trouble with your weight, Terry?
1: Yes, I did, and I've lost 35 kilo, and I've kept it off just through positive thinking and savings of cigarettes. I just positive, as I told you, I just went cold turkey and it went back. And I don't eat chocolates, lollies, Coca-Cola, none of that stuff. And yeah, I've kept it off.
0: Yeah. Wow, you're a success story. With the sugary, I'm okay. I don't have to drink soft drink. In fact, I don't often drink soft drink. Sweets, I never buy myself a bag of lollies. If someone buys me or treats me at Easter, I'll have chocolate.
1: But natural sugars, like a watermelon.
0: Yeah, well, that's where it kills me. Mate, I love fruit. I'll eat grapes. I could probably eat a kilo of grapes, which is not a good thing, full of sugar.
1: Look, there's nothing wrong with that. It's just moderation.
0: Moderation.
1: Instead of having half a kilo, just have a handful.
0: Moderation. How do you spell that? I don't think I do anything in moderation, to be honest.
1: Well,
0: it's either do or don't. See, that's my problem.
1: Put some bandages on your hands and tie your fingers up. You'll be right.
0: That's my problem. That's my problem.
1: Yeah, it's basically just got to adapt your mind to it to cut out those things and just watch your natural sugars. Yeah.
0: Do you like pizza?
1: I love pizza. I don't want to mention any names, but there's one in here, and we'll hope that it's terrible. It's just terrible. But I love the true traditional Italian ones.
0: Yeah, I'm the same.
1: The non-earth and that.
0: Yeah, I'm not really fussed on the commercial ones. Tastes a little bit like cardboard. They're all, quick.
1: Thank you very much.
0: Yeah.
1: I had a big argument with the local one about 3 months ago, and... I told him, I said, I was better off eating the box than the pizza. It was terrible.
0: Just give me the box next time.
1: Yeah, because what they do now, apparently, they just have one size. That's more extra large, just one size.
0: One size, that's it.
1: And everything comes in packets.
0: Okay, let's have a look at that one size. Let's just imagine you and I have got, what's your favourite? Do you like Supreme?
1: Yeah, ham and pineapple, yes.
0: Ham and pineapple, righto. Now, do you have a cut in 8 or 16?
1: It's only one size, so it's only cut into 8.
0: Eight. Yeah. The only reason I ask it, because they asked me, do you want it 8 or 16? I said, come on, 8, I can't eat 16. So they cut it up into 8. Now, you and I are sitting there, and we're going to play Russian roulette. How many would you eat of that 8 slices?
1: Five.
0: You could eat 5, could you?
1: Yeah. But it's only a small pizza. That's what I'm saying. It's a medium size. It's not large.
0: 5?
1: Yeah.
0: Oh, boy. I'd go through the whole lot. Not a problem. I'd go through the whole 8. And this is my problem because I'm not really hungry. I'm eating because it's there. And I think, well, that's not wasted. Whereas I could put the lid down and put it in the fridge and eat it the next day, even if it were warming up in the microwave.
1: Yeah, for morning tea or lunch the next day.
0: Yeah, exactly, mate, exactly. So it's mind, it's willpower, it's to say, you don't need the 8. 5 will do you. Keep the 3 for tomorrow.
1: And don't order extra chicken wings or garlic breads or nothing like that.
0: No. Yeah, see, that's the trick, isn't it? You'll just get a pizza. But they got the 3 deal, 3 deals and 2 sides.
1: That's where you got to be strong and just say no.
0: Yeah.
1: That's what I do. I just get pizza. But, so now I have to drive 60 kilometres round trip to get a pizza.
0: 60 kilometres round trip for a pizza?
1: To Port Macquarie because the sticky is cardboard. It's terrible.
0: Fair enough. You know what a wood-fired pizza is, don't you?
1: I do.
0: Wood-fired pizzas, traditional way. You put them in the big pizza oven, which has got wood in there, wood-fired. Oh, you can't beat a wood-fired pizza.
1: My neighbour has one on top of the hill just down from me down here. He had it built on... And like a brickie come in and build it for him inside the shed.
0: Yeah. Oh, really? Yeah.
1: Yeah. So we can have pizza parties And so I said, I went up to one, and it was absolutely beautiful.
0: Oh.
1: Absolutely beautiful.
0: He's invited you up, has he?
1: Yeah.
0: He's a good neighbour.
1: Oh, he's very good. He comes and does welding for me, or helps me out with cattle or something, or broken fence. And he's a very nice guy. Very, very, very nice guy.
0: See, if I had one of those, I'd lock the gate.
1: It looks really nice too, the way they built it.
0: Smooth
1: and like a pyramid thing, and very, very well made. It lasts years and years.
0: You've been in New South Wales most of your time, haven't you, Terry?
1: My whole entire life, yeah.
0: I can't remember whether or not New South Wales had them, but me spending my latter years in Queensland as a young boy, young adult, we had a backyard incinerator. You put all your recycled stuff in and burn it. That was my job. Dad gave me that job. I was to look after the incinerator and burn off all the cardboard and the recycled, what we call today recycled. I loved it. They called me a pyromaniac, but I loved it. I loved standing there in front of the fire, tearing up the cardboard and throwing it in and watching it go up in flames.
1: I remember when I was younger, 5, 6, 7... We used to have the fires in the gutter of the road.
0: Did you really? Yeah.
1: Just break them up and burn them there in Parramatta. And, yeah, that was it. And then we did get an incinerator in the late 60s, I think it was.
0: Yeah.
1: And then they banned them in, I don't know, 10 years later or 15
0: years. Yeah, it didn't last long. No, it didn't last long, did it?
1: But, yeah, we used to burn in the gutter at the front in the road.
0: When you say burn in the gutter, you're talking about leaves and things or... You wouldn't
1: everything raked up out of the gutter, and but your boxes and that we always burned down the back.
0: Yeah.
1: That was the good old days, very good old days.
0: Yeah. Why do you reckon they took it away?
1: Greedies, maybe bringing pollution laws here and there, and we can still have wood fires today in the winter. And it's still smoke going up into the atmosphere and all around, you know. And then people, they get it fires, the fire going, they use paper and boxes.
0: Sure.
1: Still goes on, but it's in behind doors.
0: You're right. I might do some research over the next couple of days at home when I've got a bit of spare time. I wonder if another reason why they stopped it was because the danger of fire burning down homes, injuries, people getting injured, injuring themselves, being burnt in front of those.
1: We had way down the backyard, so it was a good 100 feet away from the house, or 90 feet away from the house.
0: Good distance away from the home, yeah.
1: It was actually because we didn't have the outhouse in those days, and it nearly got burnt down a few times.
0: Not the outhouse.
1: Yeah, grass caught fire.
0: You wouldn't want to go in and stamp it out, would you? good to talk to you, Terry. Have a great few days, mate. We'll catch up with you next week. Fire!

Lobo, baby, I want you to want me the way that I want you. The way that it should be. Not what your husband tells us. It's 20 to 5. Where did that come from? 20 to 5. Incinerators in backyards. I'm having a quick look here. Once common in Australian suburbs, were gradually banned from the 1970s through to the 90s. The main reason were health pollution and safety waste alternatives becoming safer available. Of course, the toxic smoke and health risks linked to cancer, respiratory illness, long-term health problems. The smoke wasn't just unpleasant, it was genuinely dangerous, especially in built-up suburbs. Air pollution in growing suburbs, thick smoke drifting onto neighbours' homes, poor local air quality, increased complaints from the neighbours, visibility issues. With more people living closer together, the impact became far worse. Of course, fire danger, open burning in backyard increased the risk of house fires, grass and bushfires, a major concern in Australia. Local councils and fire authorities pushed for stricter controls. And better waste systems replaced them. Councils included curbside rubbish collection, recycling programs and green waste bins. Once these became standard, there were no practical need to burn waste at home. State and local governments brought in laws under environmental protection frameworks like the New South Wales Environment Protection Authority, making it illegal to burn most household waste. So in Australia today, as we know, backyard incinerators are generally illegal in suburban areas. Limited burning may still be allowed in rural zones, but under strict rules, permits, no toxic materials, and of course fire bans, etc. So, but I don't know, call them the good old

days. I did enjoy, did you enjoy burning in the incinerator? You felt that you had the power when you had that box of matches, didn't you?

0: The Stampeders and Sweet City Woman, 4:45. I was just sitting here thinking and reminiscing. Do you do that? Do you sit and reminisce? I was talking about lighting the incinerator. That was my job at home as a young 14-year-old, 13, 14, 15-year-old, 16-year-old. I was the man or the person to look after the incinerator, which was a killer for my younger brother, because occasionally, I used to, he still doesn't know today. He'd say, "Where's my yo-yo? Have you seen my yo-yo?" I'd say, "No." "You sure?" "No, I haven't seen your yo-yo." I knew exactly where his yo-yo went. G'day, Russell.
1: G'day, Gary. How are you going?
0: Pretty good. Russell. Do you get picked on for your name? Well, not now, but when you were a kid, the kids used to say, "Do you live in a tree?" Or Russell the leaves.
1: No, I never got that, but I got Rusty by my father all the time.
0: Rusty. Hey, that's all right. Rusty's okay. That's passable, isn't it? Yeah. Now, you rang up to correct us. We were talking to, I think it may have been Darren earlier on. We're talking about the Melbourne Cup, and we're talking about a particular horse named Think Big. He said 72 Melbourne Cup winner. Incorrect. It was 74-75, wasn't it?
1: Yeah, that's correct.
0: Two occasions, 2 years in a row.
1: Yeah, ridden by Harry White and trained by Bart Cummins, it was.
0: Uh-huh. You're a bit of a horse racer or a lover, are you, horses?
1: Yeah, I've been around horses and that there and that all my life and that. And in 1972, I actually took my mother to the Melbourne Cup in 1972 at Flemington.
0: 72, as an adult or as a young fella?
1: What happened was I got out of national service.
0: Yeah.
1: And then I came back down here to Tamworth, where I'm from, and I took my mother down to the Melbourne Cup.
0: Wow. You travelled down by car, did you, or catch a train, or how did you get there?
1: Yeah, travelled by car and that down to Dandenong, because my grandmother lived there, and that's where we stayed and went out to Flemington.
0: Yeah.
1: But in 1972, when that cup was run,
0: yeah,
1: Bert Bryant was the race caller, and he put over the loudspeaker the biggest Scottish pipe band ever seen on a racetrack, seen anywhere in the world, was marching down the Flemington Straight 6.
0: Oh.
1: And I said to my mother, I said, "If you believe in omens, you'll back Piping Lane."
0: Oh, no. And how did it go?
1: And Piping Lane won the cup, Tasmanian horse, and he was number 16. And it was 66-1, and my mother had 50 cents each way on it.
0: Oh, fair dinkum, eh? Fair dinkum. What a great story. Mum would have loved you for that and worked for her. So is there a reason why the horses are important to you in your life? Is it because you're on the land or were on the land or you've ridden horses yourself?
1: Oh, well, I trained horses back in 1980-85.
0: Yeah.
1: I had a couple of winners and that, but my father used to go to the races when I was a child over here at Tamworth and that.
0: Right.
1: That's why I got to know nearly all the Melbourne Cup winners.
0: Ah. There you go.
1: The year and everything.
0: You've got a good memory then.
1: Yeah.
0: You did National Service.
1: Yeah.
0: When was that?
1: Between 1970 and 1972, and Gough Whitlam called it off about halfway through the year.
0: He did too.
1: I was up at Jungle Training Centre, and I got out at Inogra.
0: Inogra in Brisbane.
1: Yes.
0: It's 4RAR, I think.
1: Yeah.
0: I think it's 4RAR. I think it's 4RAR, I think.
1: Anyway, that's where I got out of the National Service.
0: Yeah.
1: And I went back to Pembroke, and that year I went to the Melbourne Cup.
0: I talked to a fellow on the wireless occasionally. His name's Bruce the Truckee. Terrorist Truck Driver. He was there too in that era. He was up there at Inogra in that era.
1: Yeah.
0: Oh, no, I think he was a little bit later. I think he might have been 76-ish. I'll have to ask him next time he calls, but he was based up there at Inogra.
1: Oh, okay.
0: Yeah.
1: Yeah, when I was in the National Service, my brother was in the regular Army, Philip.
0: All right.
1: And he used to run majors and the colonels and whatnot, the big brass around Nogra and that.
0: Yeah.
1: And he used to come out there, and I used to see him out of Jungle Training Centre.
0: Yeah, yeah.
1: And that was years and years ago. And since Philip even got out of the regular army, he went and had one job only after that, and he's been working with Russell's Transport in Brisbane for over 54 years.
0: Wow, there we go. What an achievement. What did you do when you got out?
1: Well, I was a welder, fitter and turner at a place called Quicklay Poultry Cages here in Tamworth.
0: All right. Making poultry cages.
1: Yeah, and I used to make, because I was in the welding sector there, used to make the feed cast to feed the chooks up and down the rows.
0: Yeah, yeah.
1: And we used to have a little Honda motor on the back of them.
0: Oh, right. Is that the major work you did, or did you branch off into other sort of stuff?
1: Well, that's what I done years ago. Yeah. And when we were there, we used to make the trusses and columns and that for the chook sheds and that too all around Tamworth, because this was a big poultry area.
0: Yeah, for sure it was, yeah. By Ada?
1: Yeah, by Ada and all that, yeah.
0: Yeah, you say by Ada. I've always called it by Ada. Never knew if I was saying it right. Just across the road from the airport.
1: Yeah, that's exactly right. And they're actually doing a big project there now worth over $300 million.
0: Really?
1: Yeah.
0: What's the little town? If you go out past the airport, there's a hotel on the right hand side.
1: Somerton.
0: Was there chooks out that way too? Ever that you remember?
1: Not that I remember there now, but there is there now. There's chook farms and that out through there now.
0: Yeah.
1: Somerton used to have the race course there too.
0: Yeah. Yeah.
1: Old Arthur Gore used to be the trainer there, and Keith Swan was formerly from Tamworth here too. He used to work under Keith Swan, and years ago there, I was mucking the boxes out for old Arthur Gore.
0: So you've been in Tamworth for a long time.
1: Yeah, nearly all my life.
0: Yeah. We went to the Tamworth Festival, look, it would have been 2 years ago, I think, stayed out at Gunnedah for accommodation, but I do. This is why I ask you about Somerton, because I do remember along there thinking, wow, this wasn't here when I lived there. I moved out of Tamworth in 2005. I was there for 7 years doing the drive show on 2TM with Mal McCall.
1: Yeah.
0: You remember the old fellas there at 2TM?
1: Yeah, actually my partner here knew Malcolm McCall real well.
0: Well, I was regarded as little brother because he and I look alike.
1: Yeah, because he went over to Port Macquarie.
2: Yeah.
0: Yeah, correct.
2: Hello.
0: Yeah.
1: This is Susie, my partner.
0: Hello. Hey, Susie.
2: How are you going?
0: Susie, put the kettle on.
2: Yeah, I'd love to do that.
0: Hey, guys, I've got to go to the news, but it's been a pleasure to talk to you. Thanks again, Russell, for filling in the gaps with Think Big. Thank you, Susie. Yeah. Look after yourself, Russ.
2: I listen to you all the time.
0: Oh, thank you. It's nice to know you're listening. Thank you very much. I appreciate that, and I appreciate your call. Take care, Russell. Yeah, Susie put the... Oh, it's Polly put the kettle on, isn't it? Or was it Susie? Oh, Susie took it off again. That's right. Susie, she took it off again. Polly put it on. Susie took it off. Wow. 6 to 5, new sports weather coming up next.

0: Running up the program with Aretha Franklin. Just a little respect. Heading off to the news, don't go away. More excitement and entertainment to follow across the Super Radio network. Stay with us, won't you? And just a reminder again before I go, on Thursday night here on the Super Radio Network, we've got the footy. Round 10 kicks off, the Dolphins and the Bulldogs. Thursday night at 7 o'clock, the party begins from Suncorp Stadium. And again on Friday, May the 8th at 6 o'clock, is the Roosters and the Titans. That's going to be one heck of a game, that one, from the Polytech Stadium in Gosford. So I hope you enjoy all the action. Of course, the AFL on Saturday too. A couple of big games there for round number 9 AFL. I'll talk to you at the end of the week. Take care. Bye for now.
1: Hi, this is Tim Webster. 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
1: Dr. Rebecca Huntley from 89 Degrees East. 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Member for Fisher, morning, mate.
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12: Good morning, I'm Jackie Richards. Three people have died and four others made it to shore in a boating tragedy in Ballina. Marine rescue volunteers were called out to a yacht struggling in waters off the South Ballina breakwall around 6:15 last night. Although while crossing the Ballina Bar in heavy conditions, their vessel rolled. Three are confirmed dead while four were able to be saved and have non-life-threatening injuries. However, it's unknown how many people were on the yacht, which has since sunk. Search and rescue efforts continued into the night. Day two of public hearings as part of the Royal Commission into the Bondi attack will get back underway today. A dozen witnesses gave evidence yesterday into their experience as Australian Jews, including the daughter of a man killed in the horrific attack. New South Wales Premier Chris Minns says he applauds their bravery.
13: I just want to say we're thinking of those that are giving evidence. It's a traumatic event. An experience to relive what is probably the worst day in many people's lives. I want to thank people for doing it, however, and I know the reason they're contributing to the Royal Commission is to do everything possible to ensure that it doesn't happen again.
12: As the community continues to grieve the murder of Kumanjai Little Baby in the Northern Territory, the man accused of the crime will front court today. 47-year-old Jefferson Lewis is expected to face Darwin local court today after he was charged with several offences, including murder, following the death of the 5-year-old Aboriginal girl who went missing in the night from the old-timers' town camp in Alice Springs on April 25. Mr. Lewis was arrested and taken to Alice Springs Hospital last Thursday after being found unconscious following sustained attacks. He was placed behind bars and taken to Darwin for safety reasons. The Reserve Bank is expected to lift the cash rate as high as 4.35% after today's meeting. The 0.25% uptick would be the third hit in a row for mortgage holders and undo the 3 rate cuts borrowers were given last year. Compare Club's Kate Brown says it could add up to $1,400 a year to a $1 million mortgage.
14: Our mortgage brokers say that borrowers are already stretched, financing is up, and another 0.25% rate rise could add more than $1,400 a year to a $1 million mortgage.
12: A bushwalker missing in the New South Wales northwest has been returned home safe. The 62-year-old woman called for help on Sunday night after she became lost while bushwalking around 12 kilometres west of Drake Village near Tenterfield. After an extensive multi-agency search, the woman was found around 19 hours later at 4:30 yesterday. She was reported to be safe and well. As Aussies feel the cost of living pinch, the latest research shows the big four banks are raking in almost $229,000 profit over the 30-year life average of a $736,000 home loan. That's according to data from the Australian Institute, who say while Aussies battle rising interest rates and other daily cost pressures, the bank's profit has grown to $43 billion in the last year, with $16.9 billion coming from owner companies with a mortgage. Owner-occupiers, rather, with a mortgage. And New South Wales Emergency Services are today rolling up a sleeve to boost blood supply and save lives. The annual Australia Red Cross Lifeblood Emergency Services blood drive will officially get underway in Sydney. To sport, Brisbane Lions draft pick Kobe Evans is under investigation for allegedly using a homophobic slur against an opponent during a VFL match at the weekend. The club says the young forward has apologised for the alleged offence and they're currently working with the game's integrity unit. It's the latest in a growing number of similar incidents in the game in recent months. And tennis player Daria Castania has won her first tournament since becoming an Australian citizen. The world number 37 took out the Spanish Catalonia Open, marking her first win since switching allegiances last year. In finance, the Dow Jones is down 558 points at 48,940 and the Australian dollar is worth 71.72 US cents. That's Super Radio Network News. Patchy fog early on, but clearing for mostly blue skies overhead this morning. Gentle westerly winds turning southwest on the back of an overnight trough and gusting around 15 to 20 kilometres today. Heading for tops of 24 degrees in the city, 25 in the west. Looking ahead, fine and sunny again tomorrow with similar tops in the mid-20s. Partly cloudy and cooling right off with an autumn chill rolling in on Thursday and Friday. That's the latest USM News. I'm Jackie Richards.

0: Australians, good morning. Here we are walking along. Thank you, Mr. Knopfler. And of course, it's May the 5th, so Justin can't do his May the 4th be with you joke all day like he did yesterday. He's a good boy today. G'day, wherever you may be. I hope it's all good at your place. And that could literally be anywhere these days with apps and the internet. So great to have your company on the 5th of May. Yes, it's interest rate day today. Look, we'll have a yarn about it later with an expert, because I'm not. And economists, well, they're not universally saying there will be an increase to interest rates today. Some are suggesting just maybe, in the interests of keeping a level playing field, they might sit on their hands and not do it. But we'll see at 2:30 anyway. We'll talk about that a bit later. And yes, by the way, as Jackie just mentioned, that's terrific. She only became an Australian citizen in January. This is Daria Kazatkina, or is it Kazatkina? It could be. Won the Catalonia Open to claim her first title as an Aussie. And good on her. That's great. She beat Tamara Kopacz 2-6, so lost the first set, 6-3, 7-5 in the final. Very good player, and only switched allegiance to Australia in January, so became a citizen then in January. Good on her. That's great. And that's a WTA. Look, it's one of their events. It's a 125 event, and that's part of the tour. And she's now, I think, entered the tournament 75 in the standings, has come up into the 50s. So, great. And she's an Aussie. Good on you, Daria. Good on you, Daria. Good. Craig's there for us at 5:08. Morning, Craig.
1: Good morning, Tim. It really angers me when, like, the Sydney Lord Mayor, Clover Moore, has to be dragged kicking and screaming to cancel this globalised infilada forum at the East Sydney Community and Arts Centre. I'll say, people in leadership who don't know the decent and moral thing, I'll say, you're a disgrace, Clover. That embarrassment to the city of Sydney. You have to be dragged and kicked this canoe. Can't you see what is a decent moral thing? What don't you understand about December 14 last year, you imbecile Clover Moore?
0: Yeah. Well, you know, I think she might have been, I don't know, spoken to behind the scenes, Craig, but at the very least, she has cancelled that event, which was due to be held tonight. And she said she's a fan of the free speech, which I am too, but these rights must always be balanced with a responsibility to ensure public safety and respect for all members of our diverse community. So you're correct to even think about having, is it right to... God, is it right to say globalised intifada while the Royal Commission is actually having its hearings? Would have been a ridiculous thing to do. So at least she's knocked it on the head, Craig, hey?
1: It is highly offensive. And yep. The organised play, or they're going to go to another venue. Yep. You are absolutely sick.
0: Yep.
1: And one final thing, Tim.
0: Yep.
1: I say, when the RBA hikes up to 4.35 this afternoon, blame Jim Chalmers.
0: Oh, yeah. Didn't you love Jim? love Jim. It's not a matter of loving Jim. Just he's amazing. He said yesterday, did you see it? We've always been a responsible economic government, and this budget will just prove that. What? We're $1 trillion in debt.
1: Inflation.
0: Yeah, that's it. All right, mate. Have a lovely day. Look, just by the way, on the subject, and by the in case you haven't heard that, the Globalise the Intifada event, which was to be held this evening, has been cancelled by Clover Moore, welcomed by the New South Wales Jewish Board of Deputies. Why you can even contemplate having that on the second day of hearings of the Royal Commission into anti-Semitism is beyond me. But at the very least, the 11th hour, but that won't be going ahead tonight. Look, I'm going to replay an interview I did yesterday about the incredible donation, and it is, and people saying, oh, you know, richest woman in the world and she can afford it. Well, yeah, but it's still $200 million for homeless veterans by Gina Reinhart. Interview I did about that yesterday, I'll replay for you. But there might be a little bit of light. Now, this is Roy Morgan Research. Roy Morgan is a very reputable organisation for polling, and their latest polling has the ALP down a bit to under 30%. Now, that's the first time it's been under 30% for a while, 29.5. LNP up 1.5 to 24. One Nation Down, as Smithy was saying yesterday, he did the story on his program, maybe the One Nation supporters plateaued a little bit. Greens are pretty steady at 13%, but here's the thing, listeners, two-party preferred, preferential voting, which you know I hate, ALP 54.5, down a bit, LNP 45.5, up a bit, but two-party preferred, if there was an election held today, and there won't be, ALP would win again. It's 11 past five, and that interview about the largesse of Gina Rinehart coming up in a tick.
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3: 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That is Mark Vincent. I've got him here in the studio. 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
0: Yes, it is. 14 past 5 and 13, 12, 69 if you want to give us a call. We had a little short, sharp storm last night. I mean, I'm nocturnal. I have my grandpa nap in the afternoon and then go to bed pretty early. And then I'm usually awake and watching a few things on the telly. That's Australian Story, by the way, on my former colleague at the ABC and just lovely man, great musician, wonderful broadcaster. James Valentine was on last night. If you missed it, you can watch it on iView. And that's really something worth watching. He was a lovely man. But the weather, yeah, it's absolutely piddled down. And I mean, like torrentially. I saw the, and I forget what time it was, not long before I get ready to come in, maybe 1 o'clock-ish, just after. And I saw the the lightning. I thought, oh, what's going to happen? And for about 10 minutes, it absolutely bucketed. So, and we got that on the mountain. Don't know if you got that. But, yeah, sunny day today. And then starting to get a little bit cooler, as you'd expect it would, as we head into May. So temperatures next week down under 10 degrees in the early morning and only in the early 20s, but maybe a few showers at the end of the week. But a nice sunny day today and 24 degrees at 5:16. Well, I did mention to you last week, one of my callers and regulars, Warren, brought to my attention Gina Reinhart's quite extraordinary $200 million commitment to tackling veteran homelessness and concern that homeless veterans and war heroes were, you know, just doing it so incredibly tough. So $200 million. To the course. Well, Michelle Fife is the CEO of the Air Force Association in Western Australia. Now, a little bit early in WA, so I'm going to firstly thank Michelle for getting up early for us. Morning, Michelle.
12: Good morning, and you're more than welcome.
0: Lovely to talk to you. Goodness me, that's a very generous donation from Gina Reinhart.
12: Incredibly generous and life-changing for so many people. And, just amazing.
0: So how will it work? How will the scheme work? So in other words, how will the $200 million be distributed?
12: Mrs. Reinhart, via Hancock Prospecting, yep, is looking to purchase a number of residences,
0: yep,
12: that we'll be able to utilise for homeless veterans, very similar to what we have operating here in Western Australia already.
0: Yep.
12: We've been the recipients of Mrs. Reinhart's generosity previously, and we've opened Sir Valston Hancock House, named in honour of her uncle, where we house homeless veterans, get them back onto their feet, and then transition them out of that accommodation into permanent accommodation in the community. And that's how this is going to work as well.
0: Yeah, and I guess it's a difficult thing, Michelle, is it, to determine who is the most needy? That would be one of the challenges, wouldn't it?
12: It would be one. It is definitely a challenge. You know, Sir Valston Hancock House is full here at the moment, and we have a waiting list. We work with a range of different providers to provide services for veterans. But, you know, veterans are three times more likely to be homeless than the general population.
0: Yeah.
12: And in any 12-month period, there's approximately 5,800 to 6,000 veterans who are sleeping rough, are homeless. And this incredible generosity from Mrs. Reinhart gives us an opportunity to give people a roof over their heads and a safe place to sleep for the night.
0: Yeah. And this is the thing, and it's we should remind my listeners and anybody else who's listening. I mean, a lot of these veterans, and we know, and I've known it myself from doing, you know, little campaigns on the radio for organisations like Wounded Heroes, and thankfully there's a few of them that are looking after the veterans, but they feel marginalised, isolated, ignored, you know, all of those things, don't they?
12: And there's that reintegration piece coming out of, you know, a very regimented lifestyle and then coming back, reintegrating back into the community. But there's, you know, there's family breakdown, financial problems, mental illness, drug and alcohol problems.
0: Yep.
12: But the thing with veterans is that they are reticent to ask for help. And it's normally, you know, when things get really, really bad, that they ask for our help. And, you know, they're not your typical homeless person either. They're not necessarily, you know, sleeping under bridges or those sorts of things, because they have skills. So they're camping, or they're, you know, living out of their car or those sorts of things. And a number of them are, you know, we're not talking young people here. A number of them are older. And I think that's also an issue. You know, some of the residents that we've been helping at Sir Valston Hancock House have been in their 70s.
0: Yeah.
12: And it's just a tragedy.
0: Yeah, it is. Well, you know, I didn't get called up, Michelle, but I was in the call-up, and they are my age, Vietnam veterans. I mean, I'm in my 70s. And that's a very interesting point you just made. They're going to be, because of their experience, pretty resourceful, aren't they?
12: Yes.
0: Yeah.
12: Yes. And so they fly under the radar and we don't necessarily hear about them until things have got really bad. So we want to be able to offer services and do it with dignity so people are happy to come forward and we're there to help.
0: Yeah.
12: And like I said, this can be life-changing for people.
0: You know, we did, Michelle, and you'd understand this, so many stories around Anzac Day, which wasn't that long ago, and we said at the time, me and the listeners, we could do 1,000 of them. When we spoke about the Burma Railway and how horrible it was in World War One for young men who thought they were going away to a great adventure, and it was carnage, and that was just a very long time ago. And they just, you know, traditionally, my old man was the same. He was in New Guinea in World War II. They didn't like to talk about it, mostly, because it was something that they internalised, and you tried to engage them and say, mate, I'd just rather have a beer and a tot of rum and not really talk about that. Can we talk about something else? Or just enjoy each other's company. So it must be difficult, or is it not difficult to get them to talk about it?
12: I think part of the reason that we've been successful with our program is that we've got veterans caring for veterans. So our manager has served. Our case manager has served. So they speak the same language. So there's an understanding there. They've had the same experiences, know the same people, you know, all of those sorts of things. So veterans helping veterans, I think, makes the difference. Makes it easier for people to come forward and talk about things.
0: Yeah, and 200 million is a big help, isn't it?
12: It's an amazing help. He's so incredibly generous.
0: You know what? I just know from, you know, the media, there's so many very wealthy people over the years who've been very philanthropic. I mean, Kerry Packer was one of them and did things that nobody ever found out about. And I know Gina Rinehart probably would be reticent to talk about it herself, which is why I wanted to talk to you, because it should be recognised. I mean, that's an extraordinary amount of money.
12: It is an extraordinary amount of money, and Mrs. Rinehart has a long history of supporting veterans, and you know, she has this incredible veterans employment program through Hancock Prospecting, and she, you know, she cares very deeply about our veterans, and we've been the recipients of her generosity, and helped us set up programs we wouldn't have been able to do without her generosity. And absolutely, she needs to be acknowledged. I think it's just the most amazing contribution.
0: Yeah, indeed.
12: And caring for people that served our country, people that, you know, served overseas, served in combat, but also humanitarian missions, disaster relief, capacity building, all of those sorts of things, taking care of those people when they're in their time of need. I think it's just amazing.
0: Yeah, and just one final thing, which I think our listeners should try to understand, it, and I've got my head around it, is, and you mentioned it earlier, you're going as a veteran from a very regimented, and I'm using the word on purpose, life, where you're doing the same things the same way every day, representing your country, and yes, going away to a theatre of war and being shot at. And all of a sudden you leave and life's very different. You've got to go back to family and friends and lead what's supposed to be a normal life. And, you know, I've just learned over the years that for some, that's really hard.
12: Absolutely.
0: Yeah.
12: It is very hard, you know. For a great many, they do it very, very successfully. But for some, it is very, very difficult, that reintegration back into civilian life. And so we, at RAFA, the Air Force Association, we look at it from a housing first model.
0: Great.
12: So, you know, there are basic needs that a human has.
0: Yep.
12: And a roof over their head, a place to lay their head, and sleep soundly at night is kind of one of those foundation things.
0: Yeah, it sure
12: so
0: is.
12: If we can get them into safe, secure accommodation, we can work on the other stuff.
0: Yeah, exactly.
12: Whether it be employment or, you know, whatever, we can work on that stuff.
0: Yeah.
12: But, yeah, everyone deserves a warm bed and a place to call home.
0: Yeah, and a decent feed. It's been great to talk to you, Michelle. Thanks very much for your time. Thanks.
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13: This is 2SM.
0: Yeah, 5:25 it is, and 13:12:69. And just if you haven't caught up with it, Clover Moore has cancelled that globalised the Intifada event. Well, the event's topic was why it's okay to say globalise the Intifada, and you're going to have that event on the second day of hearings into the Royal Commission to Anti-Semitism and Social Cohesion. So I suspect... that she might have been spoken to by perhaps someone in power in the New South Wales government. Chris Minns did say, the Premier, that he hadn't spoken to her. I think he said that last week. Maybe he has now. Anyway, it doesn't matter. The event has been cancelled because, look, I'm in favour of free speech too. We all should be because we are a free democratic society, but there is no such thing as free speech. As I say to you repeatedly, whether it's the Ben Robert Smith charges, whether it's going to be, I promise you, the charges brought against Jefferson Lewis, which may happen today, in Darwin, I'm not free to say anything I want, and neither are you. And Justy and I have to be very careful about what you say about all of that. And as I say to you repeatedly, every 6 months we have a thing here in the radio station. All radio stations do. I presume they do it in TV as well, and in print, or these days the digital media, of what we can and can't say. And it's a lot, defamation being one of them, and prejudicial to trials being another. So, I mean, we're not free. But the bottom line being, and Clover Moore eventually said, yes, free speech is I'm in favour of, and so we should all be. But in this case, it has to be weighing that up against what could be deeply offensive. Yeah, Clover twigged. 5:27, news time.
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21: Good morning, I'm Jackie Richards. Day two of public hearings as part of the Royal Commission into the Bondi attack will get underway today. A dozen witnesses gave evidence yesterday into their experience as Australian Jews, including the daughter of a man killed in the horrific attack. New South Wales Premier Chris Minns says he applauds their bravery.
22: I just want to say we're thinking of those that are giving evidence. It's a traumatic event. An experience to relive what is probably the worst day in many people's lives. I want to thank people for doing it, however, and I know the reason they're contributing to the Royal Commission is to do everything possible to ensure that it doesn't happen again.
21: Three people have died and four others made it to shore in a boating tragedy in Ballina. Marine rescue volunteers were called out to a yacht struggling in waters off the South Ballina breakwall around 6:15 last night. Although while crossing the Ballina Bar in heavy conditions, their vessel rolled. Three are confirmed dead while four were able to be saved and have non-life-threatening injuries. However, it's unknown how many people were on the yacht, which has since sunk. Search and rescue efforts continue into the night. As the community continues to grieve the murder of Kumanjai Little Baby in the Northern Territory, the man accused of the crime will front court today. 47-year-old Jefferson Lewis is expected to face Darwin Local Court after he was charged with several offences, including murder, following the death of the 5-year-old Aboriginal girl who went missing in the night from the Old Timers Town camp in Alice Springs on April 25. Mr. Lewis was arrested and taken to Alice Springs Hospital last Thursday after being found unconscious following sustained attacks. He was placed behind bars and taken to Darwin for safety reasons. The search for a missing kayaker in Cairns has come to a tragic end. Emergency crews were called to the Mulgrave River yesterday afternoon to report a 28-year-old woman kayaking with a man and boy had fallen into the water and failed to resurface. A multi-agency search was sparked involving water police, drones and fire and rescue squads. Sadly, the woman's body was found later that evening. The Reserve Bank is expected to lift the cash rate as high as 4.35%. After today's meeting, the 0.25% uptick would be the third hit in a row for mortgage holders and undo the three rate cuts borrowers were given last year. Compare Club's Kate Brownie says it could add up to $1,400 a year to a $1 million mortgage.
23: Our mortgage brokers say that borrowers are already stretched, financing is up, and another 0.25% rate rise could add more than $1,400 a year to a $1 million mortgage.
21: And Aussies feeling the cost of living pinch at the latest research shows the big four banks and are raking in almost $229,000 profit over the 30-year life average of a $736,000 home loan. That's according to data from the Australian Institute, who say while Aussies battle rising interest rates and other daily cost pressures, the bank's profits have grown to $43 billion in the last year, with $16.9 billion coming from owner-occupiers with a mortgage. To sport, tennis player Daria Kasatkina has won her first tournament since becoming an Australian citizen. The world number 37 took out the Spanish Catalonia Open, marking her first win since switching allegiances last year. The Sydney Sixers have announced former Australian all-rounder James Hopes as their new men's head coach for the upcoming Big Bash season. It sees the 47-year-old return to Australia after spending time as a bowling coach in the Indian Premier League and America's Major League Cricket competition. And Broncos winger Dean Mariner is recovering in hospital after limb-saving surgery after picking up a leg injury in Saturday's loss to the Roosters. In finance, the Dow Jones is down 557 points at 48,941 and the Australian dollar is worth 71.73 US cents. That's Super Radio Network News. Patchy fog early on, but clearing for mostly blue skies overhead this morning. Gentle westerly winds turning southwest on the back of an overnight trough and gusting around 15 to 20 kilometres today. Heading for tops of 24 degrees in the city, 25 in the west. Looking ahead, fine and sunny again tomorrow with similar tops in the mid-20s. Partly cloudy and cooling right off with an autumn chill rolling in on Thursday and Friday. That's the latest USM News. I'm Jackie Richards.
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0: Yeah, it's 25 to 6 and 13 12 69, the number, or tim at 2sm.com.au for an email. Love to receive both. Now, just by the way, if you haven't caught up with this, the City of Sydney, via the Lord Mayor, has cancelled that Globalise the Intifada event. But they're saying their meeting will go ahead, but they don't have a venue. So where they're going to have it, I don't know. But they're saying they're still going to have it anyway. Why it's right to say Globalise the Intifada. Well, that decision has been welcomed by the Jewish Board of Deputies, as well it should be. But in a very lengthy statement, and if you care to have a look at it, it's there on Facebook. Clover Moore has said she made that decision due to the heightened anxiety and division and coinciding in the week of the first hearing block, indeed, Clover, of the Royal Commission on Anti-Semitism and Social Cohesion, and said it was essential that public events do not contribute to hostility and fear. Precisely, and I've long supported the principle of peaceful assembly, protest and freedom of speech. We all do, or should, in our society. But she said these rights must always be balanced with a responsibility to ensure public safety and respect for all members of our diverse community. Well, that's correct. And as I said before the news, if you missed it, it is a free society by and large. But there is no such thing genuinely as free speech. You literally can't just say anything. I mean, that's not possible, because if I did it here, or I allowed you to do it, and it could be defamation, could be any number of things. So do we have free speech? Yeah, up to a point. So Clover has cancelled that event in that community centre, but they're saying, the people organising it, they'll have it anyway. So don't know where they plan to have it, but I imagine they'll have it somewhere and have their meeting. But, you know, that's the whole point of it being, I mean, it would have been just

being, I mean, it would have been just grossly offensive. You know, I'm hearing some people are giving their submissions to that Royal Commission, and they're telling just, you know, horrendous stories. You know, Holocaust survivors talking about his mum being shot by the Nazis in 1944 after she was just coming out of hiding to say happy birthday to his grandfather, her father. You know, telling these stories at the Royal Commission. Now, some people are telling their stories, as I said to you yesterday, and they're anonymous and their names can't be published because they don't want them to be. And the commissioner has been very clear on saying that. Some, of course, are there freely and openly and telling their stories. Due hatred, it's being called by some of them. And watching this increase since the barbarous, hideous, horrific attack by Hamas on October 7, 2023, and what subsequently followed that, the atrocity in Bondi on the 14th of December last year, and what's happened since. I mean, horrible slogans painted on walls, attacks on synagogues and all of the rest of it. So to have that, why it's okay to say, globalise the Intifada meeting at a hall run by the city of Sydney, where it would have been just a ridiculous thing to do. So at least Clover has seen the light and decided not to do it. But as I say, if I can find out where that event is going to be held, because they're saying they're going to hold it anyway, they'll just find somewhere else. So I guess they could. I suppose they could pay for a venue that isn't run by the city of Sydney. I guess they could do that, or have it, I don't know, somewhere in a park. So, you know, we'll see what happens. But you know, globalise the Intifada. Don't get into semantics with me about it and tell me about stuff you've read on a website somewhere. I mean, the intent of that expression, pretty much everybody knows what it is. It's about the overthrow of the Jewish state. That's what it's about, always has been about. And that's what the Iranians are about. It's what Hamas is about, Hezbollah, the Houthis, the whole lot. It's about, absolutely, Jew hatred. And it's about that, well, it's been a division between Arabs and Jews for God knows how long. People say, oh, it hasn't been for centuries. Yes, it has. It absolutely has. And, of course, since World War II, there have been so many incidents and so many international politicians, you know, secretaries of state. Henry Kissinger used to fly around the world virtually every 24 hours to try and solve that situation. And it's never been solved. And it's never been worse. And now we've got an Iran war, Strait of Hormuz closed, and the Iranians and the Americans arguing about the diplomacy involved and what might stop the war. But the Iranians are saying, well, any deal we do, then, you know, our nuclear ambitions have got to be off the table. What's the first thing Donald Trump wants? Their nuclear ambitions to end. And enriching uranium, but they just don't want that to be part of the deal. So you can't imagine any deal's going to be done. And that's, you know, depressing for the rest of the world. I mean, we've got an interest rate meeting today with our RBA, inflation at 4.6%. And the primary reason inflation's at 4.6% is the war in Iran and the cost of fuel, sending our farmers broke. And they can't get they can't get their crops in the ground, and they can't run the tractor because we've discovered the whole country runs on diesel. And then you've got people saying, oh, well, you know, that's a surprise. Is it? Shouldn't be. In a country where there's only two refineries, and one of them was almost knocked out by a fire. Two refineries in a country down here, end of the world, at the end of the chain, and relying on other people to refine our fuel for us and ship it to us. And we've got all the oil in the world, all the oil in the world, at least in Queensland. Chris Afuli is saying, well, let's find it. Let's dig it up. And he's issued contracts. Anybody want to help us do that? Dig up the oil, put it in refineries, refine it ourselves. And we should have been doing it all along. But again, you know, it's, and I say this repeatedly, it's about being, you know, reactive, not proactive. We don't do anything, it seems, in this country. The politicians we've had, not just this lot, and it can't just be blamed on this lot. Goes back years of us deciding, oh, well, you know, it's cheaper to buy our fuel from overseas, buy it from refineries in, you know, South Korea and China and Japan. Japan's one of them. The Japanese prime minister's here doing all sorts of deals with our prime minister on oil and gas. And, you know, that's fine. It probably has to be done now because we've been so

0: slack in our attitude to it. And, you know, this running down the path of renewables to the exclusion of all else is proved to be absolute folly, obviously. Why? Because we know it now. Whole country runs pretty much on diesel. To get our products into the supermarkets, to get our crops in the ground, all of those things, running machinery. What's the most expensive fuel in the country at the moment? Diesel. It's distillate, detergent, end of the process. Shouldn't be, but it is. Now, many of that makes sense. I'm not here, but I am. And I'm willing to talk to you if you want to talk to me. I'd love to talk to you. In fact, 13 12 69, or emails to tim@2sm.com.au. That's a fib. I was about to say 16. That was a lie. 17 minutes to 6 at 2SM.
1: 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Sydney traffic.
2: Father Bill Power this morning reports of a breakdown. That's westbound just past Horsley Road through Eastern Creek. A breakdown reported there northbound Mulgrove Road at the M4 motorway. Into Mascot this morning, seeing patches building already on Regent Street. Joyce and a Qantas drive approaching the domestic airport entry. 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It's traffic to SM 1269.
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1: 2SM.
0: Yeah, 14 to 6. By the way, to that caller, that was Michelle Fife I was speaking to, the CEO of the Australian Air Force Association, about that very generous donation from Gina Reinhardt. Let's check the public transport. Morning, Alfie.
9: A very good morning to you, Tim. Public transport currently in great shape at the moment. Off to a good start for your Tuesday morning commute. Currently looking fairly good on the trains, buses, ferries, as is the light rail and metro services as well. All running on or close to time. Work tonight, though, just before 10 o'clock on the metro, so there'll be no services on metro tonight from 10 o'clock between Central and Sydenham. Also tomorrow night as well. And we'll see track work over the next couple of days too for heavy rail, so on the T1, T4 and T5 lines. But at the moment, all looking pretty good right across the network. As always, Tim, best to plan ahead before you travel at transport.nsw.info.
0: It most certainly is. Thank you, Alf Paranihi, 13 to 6. And here's John. Morning, John.
10: Good morning, Tim.
0: How are you, mate?
10: Not bad.
0: Good, good.
10: They can have that meeting in Sid, what they want to have, but out in the Simpson Desert.
0: Good place for it, yeah.
10: That's where they need it.
0: Yeah.
10: And, the Royal Commission, the commission that we never, Albo said we don't have to have.
0: Yeah.
10: What's going to come out of it, but it'll be very restricted. Now, you're talking about the fuel.
0: Mm.
10: I've heard people on your station say, oh, we get the Chinese to build the refinery. They can build them in 5 years.
0: Yeah.
10: I've got a bit of news for all those people.
0: Yeah.
10: Glen Davis, during the war, 1938 to 1940, they built the Glen Davis Shale Refinery. And there was only 180 people could work there because they were all needed for the war effort.
0: Yeah.
10: And they supplied us with fuel. Kurnell was built in 3 years,
0: yep.
10: The largest in the Southern Hemisphere,
0: yep.
10: And they had to build a road into the place because I went there quite a few times. I was living in the area,
0: yeah.
10: And to get to Kurnell in those days, you had to go in low tide because you had to go along the edge of the Willowware Bay and Botany Bay.
0: Oh, of course. Yeah, I'm with you. Yeah, right. Yeah.
10: I saw it all being built.
0: Mm.
10: Now, in 1928 to 1950s, we had two oil refineries. We had about 7 million people in the place. Oh, not in 1928, but in 1945.
0: Yeah, we would. Yeah, about that.
10: So
0: but
10: now
0: yeah,
10: we're going
0: yeah.
10: back to the dark ages because yeah. of this green stupidity, and we were producing 86%, or a bit more than that, out of Bass Strait years ago until they altered the system in Howard and Fraser and Whitlam.
0: Yeah, all did it. They've all done it. Yeah. Yeah, they've all done it. They've all done it.
10: We've got more oil and fuel and gas and coal.
0: Yeah.
10: The greatest exporters in the world of it. Norway's got a sovereignty fund because they put a bounty on so much as 30% or 25% at the stay there. They've got $1.5 trillion in a sovereignty fund, and they've got practically nothing compared to what we've got here.
0: Yeah. Yeah,
10: over $1 trillion in debt, and they've got over $1 trillion in sovereignty funds for the people.
0: Yeah, that's right, mate. I got to go because I talked to Zoe, but that's all true. It's all true. And again, we're being now everyone's jumping over themselves. Oh, what do we do about this? We're being reactive, not proactive. 10 to 6.
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0: Standing in very admirably for Matt De Groot is Zoe Hunt. Morning, Zoe.
11: Good morning, Tim. How are you?
0: Good. Oh, Sir Keir Starmer admits there's tension with the USG. No kidding. And he's calling for closer ties with Europe. Well, yeah, this is another travelling cocktail party they're at, aren't they? Yeah.
11: Yes, exactly right. So he joined European leaders at a gathering in Armenia's capital today.
0: Mm.
11: And he said Britain wants to work more closely with the EU to support Ukraine in its fight against Russia. Now, Starmer, you know, spoke at this meeting. He said that, you know, closer ties with Europe are in the national interest. The UK is on the verge of joining a £78 billion EU loan scheme for Ukraine.
0: Hmm.
11: And then he also made these comments about, you know, obviously, stating the obvious, as you insinuated, that, you know, there's more tension in the alliances than there should be, sort of, you know, having a bit of a hit back at Trump. And, you know, you have to sort of, a lot of people are scratching their heads here, Tim, sort of going, well, is this new push to all of a sudden become closer to Europe again?
0: Yeah.
11: You know, why'd we bother with Brexit in the first
0: place? Well, yeah, hedging your bets. I mean, I honestly, that Prime Minister of, well, he's not yours, but of theirs, just lurches from one thing to the other. Zoe, this is a real concern. I'm going to talk about this Hunter virus on board the MV, what's it called? The Hondius.
11: The MV Hondius,
0: yeah, there's some UK passengers on that ship, yeah?
11: There's 20 of them, more than 20 of them, Tim. And look, this story broke here late last night, but we didn't really learn a lot more about just how serious it was until today. And then obviously the reports came out that it's most likely Hantavirus.
0: Mm.
11: Now, three people have died. That's a German national and a Dutch couple. Another three are sick, including two members of the crew and a British person. And, you know, there's a lot of people on board this ship. And obviously, you know, they cannot leave. So there's concern there. You know, they don't want to let people off in Cape Verde because they don't want to impact the population there. It's a real worry,
0: and
11: obviously it's a rodent-borne virus, so you know, it raises questions potentially about the hygiene of the ship. I mean, we know ships aren't all that hygienic in the first place.
0: No, they're not.
11: Really.
0: Yeah.
11: You know, it's a bit of a bed for spreading these sorts of things.
0: No, it's horrible, and the World Health Organization stepped in. Now, again,
11: they
0: this sort of thing, a couple of people killed and many injured, a car driven into a crowd in Leipzig in Germany. This is a new method they're using to create havoc, using vehicles, but that's been happening for a while now.
11: It is, it is. Look, this is not uncommon, and it's actually quite, you know, we've seen a lot of these things in Germany, Tim, and you know, two people have died, at least two, they're saying. This is sort of still developing. It only happened quite late this afternoon or this evening here. More than 20 are injured, some of those fighting for life, as you can imagine.
0: Yeah.
11: And it happened on sort of what I understand is a main street that leads into sort of the central shopping area there. So there would have been plenty of people out and about. We heard reports that a lot of shops were closing, but police did do a good job. They apprehended the suspect really quickly. He was driving a beaten-up Volkswagen, so it looked like he'd had some sort of prang of some sorts before before he drove into this crowd. And there were some unverified reports that as it was driving into this crowd, that someone was hanging off the hood of the car. You know, if that's true, that's obviously a bit worrying, or someone's, you know, you can assume someone's maybe tried to stop it, or
0: who knows.
11: At this stage, a 33-year-old German national has been arrested. The police have said that they're looking at charging him for attempted murder and other criminal offences. So a serious thing going on in Germany tonight.
0: Yeah. Now, the Ukrainians and their very successful use of drones, what about this? They've hit an upmarket Moscow high-rise, the Ukrainians. They're the world experts in drones, I think.
11: They are, and the Iranians.
0: Yeah, that's right. Yeah.
11: Sort of a big development today in Moscow because it's the furthest that a drone has ever sort of impacted. Now, Moscow is quite heavily protected by air defences, and it is rare for drones to reach sort of as far into the city as this one did. Now, it was only about a little over 10 kilometres from the Kremlin. So, quite deep into the city. It's a luxury high-rise building that it hit. Look, there were no casualties, but there was fairly significant visible damage to a section of this building and a lot of debris around. But, yeah, certainly, you know, more evidence that Ukraine is really ramping up its drone attacks as this war continues to rage on.
0: Yeah, absolutely. And Charles is delighted that Princess Eugenie is having baby number three. So that child will be, what, 420 in line for the throne or something like that?
11: Well, actually, 15th in line.
0: 15? Oh, close.
11: Yes. Yes, very close. But they won't be a royal highness. So
0: no.
11: They won't have the HRH title, but they'll be, you know, another addition to the succession line ahead of the king's youngest brother, Prince Edward, funnily enough.
0: Yeah.
11: And certainly way ahead of his grandfather, Prince Andrew.
0: Yeah, now, well, you're way ahead. Yeah. Yeah. All right, Zoe, I got to go because the news is coming up at me. But Eugenie is having baby number 15th. Very good news. Thanks, Zoe. Now, Zoe's doing a fabulous job filling in for Maddie while he's on assignment. But now it's coming up to news time at 2:03.
12: 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Sydney traffic.
2: On the M5 at Casula this morning, reports of a breakdown that's sitting eastbound just past Beach Road. Travel time from the Hume Motorway on the M5 to the main tunnel will take you 16 minutes. It's already building on the M4 this morning, citybound from the M7 to the Prospect Highway. Their network, insight and resources for what's next. 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I'm Brooke Sheehan. That's the latest traffic on 2SM 1269.
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1: 2SM.
20: Good morning, I'm Jackie Richards. Three people have died and four others made it to shore in a boating tragedy in Ballina. Marine rescue volunteers were called out to a yacht struggling in waters off South Ballina Breakwall around 6:15 last night. Although while crossing the Ballina Bar in heavy conditions, their vessel rolled. Three are confirmed dead while four were able to be saved and have non-life-threatening injuries. However, it's unknown how many people were on the yacht, which has since sunk. Search and rescue efforts continued into the night. Day two of public hearings as part of the Royal Commission into the Bondi terror attack will get back underway today. A dozen witnesses gave evidence yesterday into their experience as Australian Jews, including the daughter of a man killed in the horrific attack. New South Wales Premier Chris Minns says he applauds their bravery.
21: I just want to say we're thinking of those that are giving evidence. It's a traumatic event. An experience to relive what is probably the worst day in many people's lives. I want to thank people for doing it, however, and I know the reason they're contributing to the Royal Commission is to do everything possible to ensure that it doesn't happen again.
20: A rare and deadly virus has killed several people aboard a cruise sailing in the Atlantic. Three people have died and another person is in intensive care in South Africa following a hantavirus outbreak. And according to the World Health Organization, half a dozen people were showing signs of the disease. Hantaviruses are usually carried by rodents and cause severe illness in humans who come into contact with the infected rats and their urine, droppings or saliva. as the community continues to grieve the murder of Kumanjai Little Baby in the Northern Territory. The man accused of the crime will front court today. 47-year-old Jefferson Lewis is expected to face Darwin local court after he was charged with several offences, including murder, following the death of the 5-year-old Aboriginal girl who went missing in the night from the Old Timers Town camp in Alice Springs on April 25. Mr. Lewis was arrested and taken to Alice Springs Hospital last Thursday after being found unconscious following sustained attacks. He was placed behind bars and taken to Darwin for safety reasons. The Reserve Bank is expected to lift the cash rate as high as 4.35% after today's meeting. The 0.25% uptick would be the third hit in a row for mortgage holders and undo the 3 rate cuts borrowers were given last year. Compare Club's Kate Brownie says it could add up to $1,400 a year to a $1 million mortgage.
3: Our mortgage brokers say that borrowers are already stretched, financing is up, and another 0.25% rate rise could add more than $1,400 a year to a $1 million mortgage.
20: A bushwalker missing in the New South Wales northwest has been returned home safe. The 62-year-old woman called for help on Sunday night after she became lost while bushwalking around 12 kilometres west of Drake Village near Tenterfield. After an extensive multi-agency search, the woman was found around 19 hours later at 4:30 yesterday afternoon. She was reported to be safe and well. And New South Wales Emergency Services are today rolling up a sleeve to boost blood supplies and save lives. The annual Australia Red Cross Lifeblood Emergency Services blood drive will officially get underway in Sydney today. The 3-month drive is expected to help bolster supply at a time when Type O blood stock dwindles, and Lifeblood is seeking an extra 1,700 donations in New South Wales this week to meet demand. To sport, Brisbane Lions draft pick Kobe Evans is under investigation for allegedly using a homophobic slur against an opponent during a VFL match at the weekend. The club says the young forward has apologised for the alleged offence and they're currently working with the game's integrity unit. It's the latest in a growing number of similar incidents in the game in recent months. And the NRL community is rallying behind veteran forward Daniel Saifidi after he announced his medical retirement amid an ongoing shoulder issue. The former New South Wales enforcer hangs up the boots after over 190 games between the Knights and Dolphins in a 10-year career. In finance, the Dow Jones is down 569 points at 48,930, and the Australian dollar is worth 71.717 US cents. That's Super Radio Network News. Patchy fog early on, but clearing for mostly blue skies overhead this morning. Gentle westerly winds turning southwest on the back of an overnight trough and gusting around 15 to 20 kilometres today. Heading for temps of 24 degrees in the city, 25 in the west. Looking ahead, fine and sunny again tomorrow with similar tops in the mid-20s. Partly cloudy and cooling right off with an autumn chill rolling in on Thursday and Friday. That's the latest USM News. I'm Jackie Richards.
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0: It is, and Jackie said, turning a little bit cooler, but you'd expect that as we head into the middle of May in the next week or so. So overnight temperatures down below 10 degrees, but that's all right. It's May, so we expect that, but it should be a nice day today, and 24 degrees. Horrible night, just a horrible night on the north coast. I'll get to that in a tick, but I've got a couple of callers there, so let's talk to them first. G'day, Mark.
22: Oh, g'day, Tim. How are you this morning?
0: Mate, I'm all right. Yourself?
22: Yeah, good, thanks. Good.
0: Good.
22: I just wanted to talk to you about what's happening with, or what happened with Clover Moore and the globalised intifada.
0: Yeah.
22: But if I can just say something to clarify on the inflation that we're,
0: yep,
22: that we're experiencing at the moment.
0: Yep.
22: The war in Iran and the oil price shock that's come through is only the icing on the cake.
0: Hmm.
22: The true problem is the core inflation that's coming through because of the overspending and ridiculous spending this government, and particularly this government, on non-productive assets, renewables.
0: Yeah.
22: That's what the problem is, and that's what Jim Chalmers doesn't understand, and that's why he keeps trying to blame everything else. But the fact that he's an incompetent fool and should not be in control of the finances of our country, the treasury of our country.
0: Don't you love the fact that I think he said something along the lines of, we've always been a responsible government economically, and that'll be reflected in the budget when we, when we bring it down. Yeah, we're $1 trillion in debt. That's good, Jim. Yeah.
22: But you know what really gets me? If there's people out there that believe that.
0: Well, there are. Yeah.
22: You know, I think that just blows me away.
0: Yeah.
22: But anyways, with this globalise the intifada, where is Chris Minns? Why isn't Chris Minns proactive on putting a leash on quite the ball for one of them?
0: Well, I don't think, seriously. Mark, I don't think I heard it here. I don't think it was on Smithy's program. I heard it elsewhere where he actually said, the Premier, and someone asked him, have you spoken to Clover about that? And he said, well, not personally, but she knows what my views are. Well, you'd think to yourself, Premier, pick up the phone. Which he may have done in the last couple of days.
22: The situation is with councils in Australia, they're not actually a government department in their own right.
0: There's been two referendums.
22: There's been two referendums too. And so what actually happens is they come under state regulation. Mm. They come under the state. They're under the state umbrella. So in actual fact, Chris Minns has absolute power over Chris, Clover Moore.
0: Oh, yeah, there's a Minister for Local Government. Absolutely, yeah.
22: So why is it that Clover Moore is allowed to do whatever she likes and Chris Minns does nothing? And it's not the first time that he just does nothing. I'm really disappointed in Chris Minns because he's supposed to be, and he purports to be, and we're all misled to believe that he cares about the people of the state of New South Wales.
0: Yeah.
22: Look at the mess that the state's in. Look at the crime that we have.
0: Mm.
22: Look at, you know, the people get, they're shooting machine guns every night in Western Sydney. Look at the mess that we're actually in. And, you know, like he comes up with $100 million for EV charges when he's got tens of thousands of people homeless and can't do anything, can't make any decision. Our nurses, it took him 3 years to come up with a pay rise for our nurses, but a week to come up with $100 million for EV charges.
0: Well, you know, the gloss is probably coming off Chris Minns a bit. I mean, generally perceived by the electorate as being, good bloke who's doing the best job that he can for New South Wales. But everything you've just discussed, I mean, you've got a drive-by shooting almost every night as the crooks are shooting at each other. And we seem to be able to find money for all sorts of things. I can't find any money for just very tiny little projects like the Angels who bring sick kids to hospital. And I can't find any money for them. But we've got money for everything else, yeah.
22: In that same week that you were talking about Little Wings from Western New South Wales, where they fly sick kids to hospital, that was the week he came up with the $100 million for the EV charges. This is an incompetent fool.
0: Yeah.
22: He needs to wake up and realise that he's got to stop working for other entities. He actually works for the people of New South Wales.
0: Yeah, and remember, he's Labor.
22: Doing that. he's working for the Labor Party.
0: Well, that's right. Yeah.
22: You know, and same as the federal government and every Labor government. But whenever you get long-term Labor governments, what do? You get high crime and you get economic catastrophes like we're heading for.
0: And don't you just, I tell you what, before I let you go, isn't it very interesting that now we've got the Treasurer Jim Chalmers saying that in the budget next week he's going to reduce the public service? What did Peter Dutton say? And it was a shambolic campaign, that should be said. What was one of the things he wanted to do? And he was howled down from the top of Kosciuszko for it, and now Treasurer Jim Chalmers is saying it, and there's not much reaction so far.
22: Yep.
0: Yeah.
22: We need to be screaming from the rooftops. And I actually believe that it'll be a 0.5 basis points.
0: 0.5 today. I hope you're wrong. All right, mate, I'll leave you because time is getting on. But Chris is there for us. G'day, Chris.
5: G'day, mate. Yeah, you know the Little Wings problem with the fuel?
0: Yeah.
5: There's enough rich people in this country, and I mean like Twiggy Forrest rich, Gina Reinhart rich.
0: Oh, yeah, plenty of them.
5: Could come forward, solve that problem in half an hour. Like that's without a given. Look, John before was talking about the fuel refineries, and it was me that said China could build one in 5 years.
0: Yeah.
5: Right, now, I said that in reaction to reading that the Australian projection for building one is 15 to 20 years.
0: Yeah.
5: That's why I said that.
0: Is that 15 to 20 years for a nuclear reactor or for an oil refinery?
5: Fuel refinery.
0: Oil refinery. Yeah, well, I can't imagine it'd be 15 years. That's a no. Yeah.
5: It shouldn't be. That's why I said what I said. And the problem is, the same problem that I mentioned to you about housing yesterday and subdivision of people's properties.
0: Yeah.
5: The same problem is, our biggest enemy in this country is red tape.
0: Oh, yeah, without a doubt. Red tape,
5: red tape is strangling Australia. And it has been now for 20 years. It grows and grows and grows.
0: Yeah.
5: It costs more to build a house. It costs more to get ready to build a house than actually building the house.
0: And how many stories, Chris, have I done in the last few months about governments, local and state, saying, oh, one of our highest priorities is to get rid of all the red, blue, green, orange and any other tape you can think of. But it doesn't happen. It doesn't happen.
5: It increases. It doesn't happen.
0: Yeah.
5: And look, the other thing I'd like to say is that thing about this, and I can't say the word, infanada.
0: Intifada. Intifada, yeah.
5: Look, that is an Arabic word meaning rebellion.
0: Yeah, it is. Yeah.
5: Like, you can't ban a language. Like, as for me, I'd have to say I'd call for a rebellion against red tape.
0: Well, the thing about the globalised, the intifada meeting that we're going to have, I mean, the topic was why it's right to say globalise the intifada. Now, you can talk about free speech till the cows come home, but in the realm of respect, you just wouldn't have that, as the Royal Commission hearings into anti-Semitism are going on the same day. I mean, that's just the real world. I mean, it's all very well to say, oh, I'm in favour of the right to protest, the right to free speech, all of that. Yes, we all should be in favour of all of that. But, Chris, we actually don't have it. We don't have it. It's all very well to say it as a broad statement, but I'm not free to say anything I like, and neither are you.
5: No, that's exactly right. Yeah. Never have been, really.
0: No, never have been. That's right.
5: In our entire life. When I was a child, you couldn't speak out against the king.
0: Well, that's right. I mean, you couldn't speak out against your parents when I was a kid, but that's gone by the wayside too. Yeah, mate, I'll leave you because I'll run out of time otherwise. But look, understanding all of the points you're making, I mean, I don't know where people come up with these figures from. I mean, initially people say, oh, well, you can't have nuclear power because it'll take you 10 to 15 years to build a power station. Well, that's nonsense. That's, you know, building Chernobyl, not a modular nuclear power station that exists all over the world. Wouldn't take 10 to 15 years, 5 at the outside. Building an oil refinery, well, bear in mind, I mean, they're all still there. Well, they're not all there. Some of the refineries are there now, but they're storage, not refineries. And people say, oh, it costs too much to fire them back up again to be a refinery. Would it really? Or are we just getting rubbery figures? Oh, and by the way, thank you very much for all of that input into the interview I did yesterday with Rebecca Huntley on, you know, renewable energy. Now, Rebecca Huntley, by the way, yes, she has written about climate change, but she's a social researcher. Along the lines of a Hugh McKay or a Mark McCrindle. That's what she does for a living. And I think she wrote a number of books on mood disorders as well. So I think she's got degrees in law. Anyway, that was about, and that was in Country Victoria. And I got a lot of response on our page, on my page, in fact, on the whole page of the 2SM network here at Super Radio. But and thank you for the response. But no, it was in Country Victoria. And the research said that a lot of people there, and this is, you know, farmers, people who own property, were saying they don't necessarily have a problem with it, but their neighbours probably do. And this is the issue of, you know, somebody getting money and a heap of it to put a wind farm on their property and the neighbours don't know anything about it. So the whole story was generally about consultation which we don't do a lot of. Now, whether that's with the local community, with local government, state, whoever it might be, because a lot of these projects come in under the radar. And the wind farm joint says to somebody, well, I'll give you, you know, let's pull a figure out of the air, $5 million. To have the wind farm on your place. Oh, they go, beauty, I'll cop that $5 million. And then I don't tell anybody. All of a sudden, the turbines turn up. Everyone goes, where'd that come from? So it was basically about community consultation. Now, the renewable energy thing is, well, it's not a different subject. It's along the same lines. But I'm going to say it again. When you're talking about energy in this country, you should be considering, when I say you, all gov- everything, everything. You don't, not net zero, not relying on renewable energy only 10 years from now, 20 years from now, 50 years from now. It won't happen. And you look it up as of today, I can guarantee you, I haven't even looked it up, guarantee you most of the power being generated in New South Wales today will be still coming from a coal-fired power station. And yesterday, you know, cloudy, whatever, and I'll say this again too. I've got a standalone solar hot water system. I didn't put it in. It was on the house when I got there. It's great. When the sun's out, yesterday, no sun. Had to turn the booster on. When I turn the booster on, what am I using? Coal-fired power. So, I mean, it's just as plain as the bloody nose on your face. But I don't know, politicians got noses on their faces or are they just plain? They're very bloody plain. 18 past 6 at 2SM.
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2: The M5 this morning at Castulla, there's been a breakdown citybound just past Beach Road. It's in the breakdown lane. Just watch your speed with crews on site that are pushing back those delays to the Hume Motorway. Travel time now on the M5 from the Hume Motorway citybound to the main tunnel, 20 minutes. 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I'm Brooke Sheehan. That's traffic 2SM 1269.
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0: Yes. It's very dramatic, that, isn't it? 2SM. Good on you. That's Troy, isn't it? Yeah, I think so, yeah. In joke. Well, it's not a joke. Troy's a good lad. 6:22. Morning, Lance.
27: Oh, good morning, Tim.
9: This month of May is the Sydney Writers Festival.
0: It is. You're correct. Yes, that's right.
9: So anybody that wants to check out the latest in writing and and poetry, you can do that. Simply, you can just pop into your local library and pick up the booklet, which has got all the information in it of the Sydney writers. Well, can I give the online details?
0: Yeah, sure. I was about to say they'd have a website, but which is, just so I don't have to do it. I don't have to look it up. You do it.
9: Okay. The website is very simply SWF .org .au.
0: Yeah.
9: And the phone number it's 02 92 56 4200.
0: The Sydney Writers Festival. Yeah, you're right. In fact, thank you for reminding me, Lance. We might do something about that ourselves because it goes through the month of May. And Dougie's there for us. Morning, Doug.
10: Morning, Tim. What a cracker of a day it's going to be.
0: So, lovely, 24, sunny. We had, we had a real downpour last night at about 12:30, 1 o'clock. It really came down, but only for about 10 minutes. So that was interesting.
10: Well, I must have had a good sleep then, because I didn't hear anything.
0: Well, mate, we live on the mountain. We might have got it and you didn't.
10: Yeah. Yeah, you're true. Two things quickly. It's interesting that Chalmers said that he's going to... All this extra money that they didn't plan on, which I think was $17 billion, they're going to plough back onto the debt.
0: He's going to keep it. Yeah, that's right.
10: Yeah, but that's the debt they created.
0: That's right.
10: It's
0: fair. Right? He stands up there, and I only saw a bit of it. But the funniest thing he said was, "This government's always been economically responsible, and we'll do that again in the budget next week." And I looked at the television. I went, "What?"
10: Exactly. You've got to pinch yourself, don't you? Yeah. I bet you your dog's even looked up.
0: No, she just looked up when I went, "What?"
10: That's right. The other thing was, how many people are on that NDIS?
0: Oh, I can call up a figure for you. Justy's having a look. I think it's well over. Having a look, nearly a million. Nearly a million as of December last year. Actually, about 780,000, maybe more than that now. So, yeah, as of December, yeah.
10: Yeah, so if you look at that, then you look at, I think it's 50, 60 billion. And then you look at what we're spending on I don't like to say the Aboriginal things, but that's about 35 billion. And you look at the people that's supposed to look after.
0: Yeah.
10: And after that beautiful little girl, tragedy, and they've been living in this squalor for could be 20 years, maybe longer, and we're saying we can't see, we're not going to do anything, we're not going to look at where the money's going.
0: I said it yesterday. I mean, this is not a new problem. I mean, sexual violence, domestic violence, drunkenness, taking drugs in those communities in the north of Australia has been going on for decades. They're overrepresented in jail, their health is appalling, and that little girl was obviously living in terrible conditions. But, yeah, we're saying, well, let's not do anything about that. Well, we've spent billions and billions and billions of dollars. We've said sorry, and we make all of the right noises, but we actually physically don't do anything about it, Doug. And that's what Jacinta Napa-Jimba-Price was saying yesterday. Let's do something about it and stop talking about it.
10: Well, totally right. And it's really not us not doing anything. It's the government.
0: That's right. Yeah, that's right.
10: And they say, if you say anything about it, we're racist.
0: Oh, yeah, all that. Yeah.
10: So, you know, I mean, if they were white kids, they'd be pulled out. And if that's what's got to happen, I can't get that little girl out of my head.
0: No, neither can I.
10: Kids living in that sort of... It's just not on, mate.
0: No, it's appalling, Dougie. It's appalling. All right, bud. Have a nice day in the beautiful... And it is appalling. And Jacinta Napa-Tibbetts was saying it yesterday. How about we just stop and really look at this issue in its reality? And the reality is now right in front of us. And stop talking about it. Do something about it. Yes, hard. Very hard. Extremely difficult. Always has been. But it's time to do something about it. Maybe now it is. Again, reactive, not proactive. Do it all the time. 6:27.
4: 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Sydney traffic.
2: Two cars smashed into Ermington on Silverwater Road, slowing traffic southbound just before Victoria Road. That's closing off the left-hand lane. A breakdown on the M5 at Casula, citybound Parsh Beach Road. That's at the breakdown lane with crews on site, pushing delays back to the Hume Motorway. Very busy. 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I'm Brooke Sheehan. That's traffic 2SM 1260.
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20: Good morning, I'm Jackie Richards. The Reserve Bank is expected to lift the cash rate as high as 4.35% after today's meeting. The 0.25% uptick would be the third hit in a row for mortgage holders and undo the 3 rate cuts borrowers were given last year. Compare Club's Kate Brownie says it could add up to $1,400 a year to a $1 million mortgage.
3: Our mortgage brokers say that borrowers are already stretched, financing is up, and another 0.25% rate rise could add more than $1,400 a year to a $1 million mortgage.
20: 3 people have died and 4 others made it to shore in a boating tragedy in Ballina. Marine rescue volunteers were called out to a yacht struggling in waters off the South Ballina Breakwall around 6:15 last night. Although while crossing the Ballina Bar in heavy conditions, their vessel rolled. 3 are confirmed dead while 4 were being saved and have non-life-threatening injuries. However, it's unknown how many people were on the yacht, which has since sunk. Search and rescue efforts continued into the night. Day two of public hearings as part of the Royal Commission into the Bondi terror attack will get back underway today. A dozen witnesses gave evidence yesterday into their experience as Australian Jews, including the daughter of a man killed in the horrific attack. New South Wales Premier Chris Minns says he applauds their bravery.
1: I just want to say we're thinking of those that are giving evidence. It's a traumatic event and experience to relive what is probably the worst day in many people's lives. I want to thank people for doing it, however, and I know the reason they're contributing to the Royal Commission is to do everything possible to ensure that it doesn't happen again.
20: A Sydney childcare worker who allegedly slapped two children in the face last month is facing additional charges in court today. Police received reports on April 24, a 24-year-old man working as a childcare worker allegedly assaulted two boys aged 3 and 4 at a Pananea Children's Centre the day prior. He was arrested and remains before the courts, although following further inquiries, detectives yesterday charged the man with additional two counts of common assault. He was placed behind bars to front court today. As Aussies feel the cost of living pinch, the latest research shows the big four banks are raking in almost $229,000 profit over the 30-year life average of a $736,000 home loan. That's according to data from the Australian Institute, who says while Aussies battle rising interest rates and other daily cost pressures, the bank's profit has grown to $43 billion in the last year, with $16.9 billion coming from owner-occupiers with a mortgage. Overseas, two people have died and close to two dozen are injured after a car ploughed into a crowd of pedestrians in Germany. A 33-year-old man was arrested at the scene with a motivation not known at this stage. And former New York mayor and Donald Trump's personal lawyer, Rudy Giuliani, is reportedly breathing on his own after being hospitalised with severe pneumonia. It was announced yesterday the 81-year-old had been rushed to a Florida hospital in a critical condition and had to be put in a ventilator. Two-sport tennis player Daria Kasatkina has won her first tournament since becoming an Australian citizen. The world number 37 took out the Spanish Catalonia Open, marking her first win since switching allegiances last year. The Sydney Sixers have announced former Australian all-rounder James Hopes as their new men's head coach for the upcoming Big Bash season. It sees the 47-year-old return to Australia after spending time as a bowling coach in the Indian Premier League and America's Major League Cricket competition. And Broncos winger Dean Mariner is recovering in hospital after a limb-saving surgery after picking up a leg injury in Saturday's loss to the Roosters. The 23-year-old went under the knife in the early hours of Sunday morning with significant pain and swelling to his quad. In finance, the Dow Jones is down 557 points at 48,941, and the Australian dollar is worth 71.65 US cents. That's Super Radio Network News. Patchy fog early on, but clearing for mostly blue skies overhead this morning. Gentle westerly winds turning southwest on the back of an overnight trough and gusting around 15 to 20 kilometres today. Heading for tops of 24 degrees in the city, 25 in the west. Looking ahead, fine and sunny again tomorrow with similar tops in the mid-20s. Partly cloudy and cooling right off with an autumn chill rolling in on Thursday and Friday. That's the latest USM News. I'm Jackie Richards.
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0: Yes, and with the windows open, I can mostly see out. Looks like a lovely morning, a lovely day coming up, 24 degrees. But yes, I love Jackie's terminology. An autumn chill is on the way. Yes, that's right. So be prepared for that end of the week. There might be a few showers, I think, on Friday, and the overnight temperatures dropping to below 10 degrees in our western suburbs, maybe 7 or 8 degrees. So that's getting towards a little bit on the chilly side. I tell you what, don't you love the fact, has this occurred to anybody else? Could it really has occurred to me. Our Prime Minister and the Japanese Prime Minister is here, which is lovely, and we're doing all sorts of deals with them in exchange for gas. Japan, I think, imports 40 or 50% of our gas. Now, remember, gas is a fossil fuel. We have a federal government that's dead against fossil fuels until, of course, until you can use it as a bargaining chip, which is what we're doing now. I mean, don't anyone else find that just ever so slightly amusing? And they must be, you know, gritting their teeth when they do the deals because it's a fossil fuel and they hate them. But you've got to do the deal because we don't have any petrol, diesel or jet fuel. Penny Wong running around the world saying we need petrol, diesel and jet fuel. We don't need wind farms and we don't need solar. Got those, but we need, let me put that in capital letters, need petrol, diesel and jet fuel. And now the Prime Minister doing deals with a great big smile on his face. So using our gas as a bargaining chip. Don't, but God's sake, don't use it here. Oh, no. Don't reserve any gas for the eastern states like they have in Western Australia since, I think, 2011. No, don't do that. Don't reserve gas. Don't use it. But we can bargain with it. Do you find that ever so slightly hypocritical? Because I do. God, 13 12 69, if you want to be onto us. Or send me email, which I love to receive, and that's tim at 2sm.com.au. Look, it was, if you haven't caught up with it,

was, if you haven't caught up with it, and Jackie's been telling you all morning, an absolutely horrible night on the north coast. Emergency services called to a place called Chindera. A car left the road and hit a tree. You know, that was at about 6 o'clock last night. Emergency services called there to the M1, and when they arrived, the driver and the front seat passenger had both died at the scene after that vehicle hit the tree. And of course, there'll be a report for the coroner. And the other one was on the water. Three people confirmed dead, and four made it to shore after two vessels got into difficulty off Ballina. And that was about the same time, just after 6 o'clock last night. And the member of the public said they saw a yacht appeared to be having difficulty off South Ballina, off the breakwall there. And a crew from Marine Rescue responded, but their vessel rolled while crossing the bar in heavy conditions. And at this time, three were confirmed deceased and four made it to shore. So just a really horrible night on the north coast of New South Wales. And it'll be investigated, of course. None of the people who have managed to get off have life-threatening injuries, but the Ambos, well, everyone was there looking into that. And just terrible, awful, awful night on the north coast of New South Wales. Look, that very good, and we've spoken to Mark a couple of times about crime in Sydney and how rampant it is. And as we were saying earlier, just about every night. Mind you, it's gone a bit quiet of late. Well, all of the crime related to the crooks is now in Melbourne. And I love the terminology. And what's I'll tell you what's happening in Melbourne. They're firebombing pubs and venues, the crooks. And you say, well, why? Well, it's a bit like the old mafia standover tactics. It's like a Martin Scorsese movie. Really, it is, in Sydney and in Melbourne. So, well, the crooks down there, they are importing this illegal booze, those horrible spirits, which you should go nowhere near because they kill you if you drink too much of these spirits. And, you know, they're strong-arming these venues into stocking their spirits. And if they refuse, well, they firebomb them. So that's happening in Melbourne. So, you know, the crooks are still running the show. We haven't had a drive-by shooting in Sydney recently, so that's a blessing. But this one from Mark Morey on Lord Howe. The island's been rocked by the knowledge of a local man who admitted to preying on young women working at the resorts on Lord Howe Island. This is in the Telegraph today. Horrible story. And he's raped one of the women and indecently assaulted another. His name's Tyron Thompson Schick, age 28, grew up on the island, and he's awaiting sentencing in Port Macquarie in the court there. And he pleaded guilty. Sexual intercourse without consent, aggravated sexual assault, deprivation of liberty, and a count of assault with an act of indecency. Refused bail, obviously, and will be at a sentencing hearing on the 20th of June. So Lord Howe Island rocked by that. Well, you know, I've got a story that I'll mention a bit later in the morning. It's in front of me, and I'll grab it. And it's an interesting story, and I don't know if you are, but I'm you know, a creature of habit, and I've been involved in this business for a long time, and predominantly in the news business on television and on radio. So it's a habit of mine to, you know, watch a news bulletin in the afternoon. I generally have a look at the ABC's bulletin from 3, and I might watch a commercial one. Then if there's nothing new, I might give the news a miss, you know, not long after 6 o'clock if I watch Channel 7 or Channel 9. So that's me, and this is what I do for a living, and you like to talk about it. But young people are increasingly turning off the news because it's so depressing and leading to anxiety and leading to them thinking, you know, what sort of a world am I in? What sort of a world am I going to inherit? Now, this is young ones, you know, 16, 17. Now, bear in mind, their lives are on the social media. A lot of get their news from, and it's not a very reliable source, TikTok and places like that. YouTube. And a lot of you sometimes direct me to YouTube channels and to people you've read on YouTube and people that you like to read. I mean, I think Michael West Media is a popular one and others. And, you know, I always look at them and think to myself, and I check everything. I check everything because in the days of AI, you just don't know what's bona fide and what's not, because there's so much information

0: mis and disinformation around. But it's just very interesting that young people are starting to say, well, why would I watch that? It's thoroughly depressing. So you say, well, if you don't, you won't know what's going on in the world. Or maybe they don't want to know. Well, eventually, of course, that will be a terrible reality when the world does cave in upon them. But it's interesting that it's so depressing, so confronting, and it is. And it is, you know, story after story I've got here. As I say to you, I could do, 15 police media reports every day about exactly like that one from Lord Howe Island, about the sort of things that happen in society that police attend 24/7, what they do when they go to work every day, and attend appalling, hideous crimes like the one at Rose Meadow. And that young man has been sent for a psychiatric assessment, accused of murdering three members of his family and attempted murder of another one. So, that's the sort of thing that's in the news pretty much every day. So you can understand it, I guess, up to a point. Young people are saying, well, you know, why would I want to watch that? Well, yeah, I understand. I get it. But then, you know, eventually the real world will crash in upon you and you go, well, what happened? And someone will say, well, haven't you been watching? Yeah, I guess. But again, I do get it. It is 2SM and 13 12 69. Tim Webster with you, or for an email, tim@2sm.com.au. 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
1: 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Sydney traffic.
2: Crash in Ermington, southbound Silverwood Road just before Victoria Road. Broken down truck into Hurstville on King George's Road northbound before Penshurst Avenue. The M4 at Greystanes, a car conk down westbound just before the Cumberland Highway. 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
6: 2SM.
0: Yeah, 13 minutes to 7. And Lance, thanks for the tip-off. And you're right, yeah, the Writers' Festival is on. And it's a very big program. It always is the Writers' Festival. I tell you what, and thank you, Lance, one of the highlights is the guy who wrote Slow Horses. Now, that's a very popular series, which I think has been on Apple TV. Mick Herron wrote that, so he's here. Honestly, it's a huge program, and Lance is absolutely right. It's all over the state library, all of the libraries, many, many libraries right throughout New South Wales, wherever you may be. And it's live streamed events and author talks and panel discussions, workshops, special events right across Sydney and right across New South Wales. So Lance is correct. SWF.org.au is where you go to find out if you might like to attend any of those, including the talks. But live stream, of course, that you can do, and workshops right across the Writers' Festival. So that's going on throughout May and literally, oh, everywhere. I'm just looking at all the libraries taking part right throughout the state and, of course, the state libraries in all of the states. So the Sydney Writers' Festival. So go to swf.org.au. And they're saying the headline really is that Mick Herron, the author who wrote Slow Horses. And it says a series. I did have a look at one of those. I must go back and revisit that because I thought to myself it was very good. But I didn't go back there. But I'm just trying to think of the very famous actor that's in Slow Horses, and I can't think of his name now. Someone will tell me. Give Marianne a call and tell me if you know who wrote, not who wrote it, who's the actor in the series that's on TV. But, yeah, Mick Herron is part of that festival. Look, if you've not seen it, there was a terrific Australian story last night on the life and times of James Valentine. And look, I don't know that there'd be anyone in Sydney who hasn't listened to James at some point over the time that he's been on the radio, which is years and years and years, I think over 25 years. But not just that, I mean, a very fine musician, a sax player, and just a very nice man. And I had the opportunity to work with and for him when I was at the ABC for a number of years, really, before coming here. And, of course, I love it here. And as you know, James passed away from esophageal cancer, and I filled in for him for, I think, 4.5 months when he had his first bout of it. And then he came back and then had to go away again, and now we've lost him. And, yes, the synergy is that, as one of my colleagues, Pete Graham, has mentioned on the social media today, I did have the same cancer as James, but a number of years ago for me. But mine was detected very early, to the point where I didn't have any chemo or radiation back then. I just had some very invasive surgery and a long recovery, but that's many years ago. But a life well lived it was. There's no doubt about that. And here's just a bit. If you've not seen it, you can catch up with it, of course, on iView. Everything the ABC does, you can see on iView. But here's a bit from last night.
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16: We are so thrilled that you're taking over from us.
6: In 2024, Valentine took a leave of absence after his initial diagnosis of cancer in the esophagus. He returned to the program later that year. But in 2025, new tumours were discovered in his abdomen.
17: Unfortunately, I have cancer again. It's come back, and it's at this point in my omentum. And, you know, I've got a scan of only 2 or 3 months ago. It's got nothing on it. And I've got a scan of a week or so back that's like, oh, it's there. You've got tumours in the omentum.
6: Several months later, he retired to focus on his cancer battle. His parting gift to listeners was a special retrospective showcasing his best moments on air.
10: And the relationship's very, very strong. People walk up to me and just start talking like they're my best friend. They are. They are my best friend. They've known me for 15 years or they've been listening for a decade. They've been listening for the whole lot. So you have to sort of, you have to really honour and respect that relationship. It's a friendship.
0: Absolutely. And, you know, I think we're kindred spirits in that regard. I've always regarded my listeners as friends as well. And you become, you know, part of life for me every day. And James was exactly the same. So if you've missed that, it's worth a look on iView. Look, I just wanted to briefly mention, and it was around yesterday, and Andrew Green, who writes in The Nightly, has confirmed that Australian naval personnel serving on board the US submarine that sunk the Iranian ship were instructed to comply with all lawful and reasonable directions from their American commanders. Now, that would be normal, wouldn't it? Isn't that normal on any naval vessel that the commander of the ship, I mean, it's law of the sea, concerns about military operations launched by the Trump administration. But you would remember, though, and here I suppose lies the problem, that our government, I think the Prime Minister and Penny Wong both said, and Richard Marles all said, that our personnel were not directly involved. But three of them were on the submarine. So instructed to comply with all lawful and reasonable directions. And then you hear a story that they were sent to their quarters when all the action was happening, allegedly. But, you know, in the Fair Dinkum Department, does no one understand about that sentence? Comply with all lawful and reasonable directions if you're on that submarine, whether you're, you know, American serviceman, Australian serviceman, or French, Greek, and three of our service men or naval personnel were on the submarine. Comply with all lawful and reasonable directions. But the government said no, they weren't involved. And speaking of international intrigue and what the crooks get up to, I mean, I report this to you every day, whether it's illegal tobacco, whether it's cocaine, whatever it may be. But I must say, not lately have we spoken too much about heroin. Now, back in the bad old days in the 80s, I mean, sadly, and, you know, it was awful. You know, I mean, you'd find people, you know, dead on the streets in King's Cross with a heroin overdose in the bad days back then. But three men will appear in the Downing Centre local court in June, charged with allegedly attempting to import a commercial quantity of heroin into the country. They've charged two men, one 35, a second 36, with baggage examinations after they arrived at Sydney Airport on a flight from Thailand in April. Inside each man's carry bag, allegedly located large plastic bags in the inner lining that contained an off-white powder, which returned the positive indication to heroin. Substance in each bag estimated a total weight of about 4.5 kilos. That's a lot of heroin. Now, you think to yourself, how bright are you to carry that much? Admittedly, there's still allegations, but they were advised by the ABF they'd be subject to further law enforcement action. And as I say, expected to appear in the Downing Centre local court in June, charged with attempting to import a commercial quantity of heroin into Australia. All coming in, the cigarettes, the cocaine, the methamphetamine, the heroin, drugs. And our affection for them, generally. 3 to 7, news time coming up.
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2: Ermington, there's been a two-car smash southbound Silverwater Road just before Victoria Road, closing off the left-hand lane. The M4 at Greystanes, a broken-down car westbound just before the Cumberland Highway. 40-kilometre speed drops in place. And the M7 slowing eastbound from Richard Road to the M2 merge. That'll take you 25 minutes. 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

0: Good morning, I'm Jackie Richards. Search and rescue efforts are ongoing following a boating tragedy in Ballina last night. Marine rescue volunteers were called out to a yacht struggling in waters off the South Ballina breakwall around 6:30 p.m. Although while crossing the Ballina Bar in heavy conditions, their vessel rolled. Three are confirmed dead while four were able to be saved and have non-life-threatening injuries. It's unknown how many people were on the yacht, which has since sunk. New laws will be introduced in New South Wales targeting stalkers. Tracking devices are often used to facilitate domestic and family violence and organised crime. Attorney General Michael Daly says directing a third party to secretly track someone will also be covered.
1: We're also cracking down on private investigators and spy stores who promote the illegal use of surveillance devices. Some of the advertisements online encourage people to put a tracking device on the car of their partner or to slip it into a wallet or a handbag.
0: A rare and deadly virus has killed several people aboard a cruise sailing in the Atlantic. Three people have died and another person is in intensive care in South Africa following a hantavirus outbreak. And according to the World Health Organization, half a dozen people were showing signs of the disease. Hantaviruses are usually carried by rodents and cause severe illness in humans who come into contact with the infected rats and their urine, droppings or saliva. As the community continues to grieve the murder of Kumanjai Little Baby in the Northern Territory, the man accused of the crime will front court today. 47-year-old Jefferson Lewis is expected to face a Darwin local court after he was charged with several offences, including murder, following the death of the 5-year-old Aboriginal girl who went missing in the night from the Old Timers Town Camp in Alice Springs on April 25. Mr. Lewis was arrested and taken to Alice Springs Hospital last Thursday after being found unconscious following sustained attacks. He was placed behind bars and taken to Darwin for safety reasons. A bushwalker missing in the New South Wales northwest has been returned home safe. The 62-year-old woman called for help on Sunday night after she became lost while bushwalking around 12 kilometres west of Drake Village near Tenterfield. After an extensive multi-agency search, the woman was found around 19 hours later at 4:30 yesterday afternoon. She was reported to be safe and well. Gina Reinhardt's Hancock Prospecting has moved to help homeless veterans and war heroes. She's contributing $200 million to buy properties, which will ensure they don't have to sleep rough. CEO of the Australian Air Force Association, Michael Fife, has told Tim Webster the program is already operating in Western Australia.
2: We've been the recipients of Mrs. Reinhardt's generosity previously, and we've opened Sir Valston Hancock House, named in honour of her uncle, where we house homeless veterans, get them back onto their feet, and then transition them out of that accommodation into permanent accommodation in the community. And that's how this is going to work as well.
0: To sport, Brisbane Lions draft pick Kobe Evans is under investigation for allegedly using a homophobic slur against an opponent during a VFL match at the weekend. The club says the young forward has apologised for the alleged offence and they're currently working with the game's integrity unit. It's the latest in a growing number of similar incidents in the game in recent months. The NRL community is rallying behind veteran forward Daniel Saifiti after he announced his medical retirement amid an ongoing shoulder issue. The former New South Wales enforcer hangs up the boots after over 190 games between the Knights and Dolphins in a 10-year career. And the Cowboys back rower Jeremiah Nanai is set to spend the next month on the sidelines after re-injuring his shoulder against the Bulldogs last week. Scans revealed he won't require immediate surgery, with fears he'd be ruled out for most of the season. In finance, the Dow Jones is down 557 points at 48,941, and the Australian dollar is worth 71.66 US cents. That's Super Radio Network News. Patchy fog early on, but clearing for mostly blue skies overhead this morning. Gentle westerly winds turning southwest on the back of an overnight trough and gusting around 15 to 20 kilometres today. Heading for tops of 24 degrees in the city, 25 in the west. Looking ahead, fine and sunny again tomorrow with similar tops in the mid-20s. Partly cloudy and cooling right off with an autumn chill rolling in on Thursday and Friday. That's the latest USM News. I'm Jackie Richards.
3: This is Tim Webster for breakfast on Sydney's 2SM.
4: Yeah, 5 minutes after seven, and it is a lovely looking morning this morning. Will be a nice day, 24. But yes, what did Jackie say? The autumn chill is on the way. So get out the nice furry jacket and the heavy doona. Well, of course, today is interest rate day. The Reserve Bank of Australia has been meeting last couple of days. Well, yesterday and today, all day until they make the announcement at 2:30. So what will they do? Well, the general consensus was they would just automatically increase interest rates by 0.25 because inflation has hit 4.6%. Then some economists are saying possibly, they might just sit on their hands. We've spoken to Peter recently, so we thought we'd get him back. Peter Tulip, you know, Chief Economist at the Centre for Independent Studies, and he used to work, by the way, in the research department at the RBA, so good person to talk to, and he's on the line now. Morning, Peter.
5: G'day, how are you?
4: Lovely to talk to you, mate. So, in your former life as a researcher at the RBA, just for the listeners and for me, what happens yesterday and today? I mean, it's obviously a meeting, and what factors do they all take into account when the governors meet?
5: Oh, they take everything into account. I mean, they go through just this huge, long list of the economic data.
4: Right.
5: It's incredibly comprehensive.
4: Yeah.
5: You know, they get a huge pile of briefing papers, sort of, you know, a few inches thick, which covers all sorts of developments in Australia and overseas and financial.
4: Yeah.
5: But the focus, what's really important, the big thing is inflation.
4: Yes, indeed.
5: And in the media, there's a lot of talk about what the numbers have been.
4: Yes.
5: But they pay more attention to where they think the numbers are going.
4: Yeah.
5: So there's a lot of attention paid to the forecast.
4: Yeah.
5: And in particular, it's one of the biggest questions in monetary policy, the real thing that guides interest rates, is whether the inflation forecast is above or below the Reserve Bank's target of 2.5%.
4: Yeah.
5: And at the moment, it looks like inflation is heading above the target, and that's why economists in the market think that the Reserve Bank will increase their interest rate.
4: Yeah, there are some who are saying there's a possibility they may not, and I suppose this is difficult to evaluate, but under what circumstances would they say to themselves, well, okay, maybe now's not the time to hurt borrowers again?
5: Yeah, so inflation is the big thing. It's the first thing they look at. The second most important thing they look at is the unemployment forecast.
4: Right.
5: That the Reserve Bank, it wants inflation to be low and stable, but it also wants economic activity to be stable.
4: Yeah.
5: And they prefer a lower unemployment rate. And so that's the problem with raising interest rates. Well, a big feature of raising interest rates is that it increases unemployment.
4: Yeah.
5: And they'd rather not do that, but the way the economy works is there's a trade-off.
4: Yeah.
5: That to get lower inflation, you need higher unemployment. And so they're trying to balance those two things.
4: So, you know, that inflation rate of 4.6%, and now, and I must say it's something I hadn't heard over the years, but now I'm hearing the expression, the trimmed mean, which is lower than that. So is that maybe one of the reasons they'll say, well, you know, maybe we'll leave the borrowers alone or not? Is that big inflation,
5: yes,
4: the 4.6 more important? Yeah.
5: So inflation is subject to a whole lot of volatile elements, whereas really the central bank is, the RBA is concerned about the underlying momentum, which is measured by the trimmed mean, which cuts out a lot of the volatile movements, in particular petrol prices.
4: Yes, of course.
5: Which have gone up a lot.
4: Yep.
5: But if the international developments are favourable, it is quite likely that we'll come back down. We're hoping that will come back down over the next year.
4: Yeah, so we can't do anything about the war over there, and we're just going to wear the petrol prices. Interesting that Jim Chalmers is saying that, and it's probably perfectly reasonable. I mean, the government is making money perversely out of the war with commodity prices and the like, and he's going to keep that money. Which is that fair enough?
5: That's sensible fiscal policy, I think.
4: Right, okay.
5: Yeah. The budget will go up and down with the economy, and you don't want that to be... Sorry, tax receipts go up and down with the economy, and in particular with commodity prices. You don't want government spending to be jerked around with every change in commodity prices.
4: Mm.
5: It's better, you know, in good times you save a bit of money, put it away for a rainy day.
4: Yeah.
5: And just as households do, that's also sensible for the government.
4: Yeah, and it looks like, or sounds like, just listening to him yesterday, he's saying, well, now I'm going to, you know, trim the public service and cut back on the spending. But it has to be said, and my listeners, Peter, say it all the time, well, you've got us into debt of $1 trillion, so it might be just about time to cut back on the spending, huh?
5: Yes, yes. Though in fairness to the government, our level of debt is more comfortable than most of our trading partners.
4: Yeah, right.
5: We've got, it's about 30% of GDP is our government debt. A lot of other countries in Europe and America have two or three times that.
4: Oh, have they? Wow.
5: Yeah, I mean, in Japan, I think it's, their debt is well above their annual GDP. So, in terms of debt sustainability, the problems in Australia are much and nowhere near as bad as they are in other countries.
4: I know this is a very big question, but when you mention that, I mean, when you talk about international debt, I know the Americans are, you know, many trillions in debt, and the Japanese and ourselves. Who do we owe the money to? Who do all these countries owe the money to? When you say you're in debt, you've got to borrow it from someone. Who do they borrow it from?
5: Well, the government, a lot of the government debt is actually owned by us, in particular in our super funds.
4: You're right.
5: But also by overseas investment funds and sometimes by individuals. But most of it is held by savings funds. And, you know, the huge one in Australia is the superannuation.
4: Yeah, right, which is billions of dollars, billions, yeah.
5: Yes.
4: But,
5: you know, I mean, a sizable chunk of it is also owned by foreigners also, but offset by, in fact, we own a large amount of, you know, you mentioned the US government debt and other foreign government debt. We own a lot of that also.
4: And we poor punters down at the end of the whole scheme pay a bit more on the mortgage. Well, and it should be said too, Peter, and I say this every time we talk about the RBA, there's only a third of the people in the country have got a mortgage, another third rent, and the other third have got, you know, a lot of them got self-funded super, so interest rates going up is actually a benefit to them, not a disadvantage.
5: Yep, yeah. Well, for every extra dollar that some mortgage payer is paying in interest rates, somebody is making a dollar.
4: Yeah, yeah.
5: So it's a transfer
4: from one to the other.
5: Borrowers to savers.
4: Yeah, I had a listener who is predicting, and he works in the money industry, he's saying it might actually even be 0.5% today. So finally, are we tipping that, or are we just tipping 0.25%?
5: Many economists think that they should go up by more than a quarter of a percentage point.
4: Right.
5: But that's partly a question of timing. My personal view is that they need to increase relatively substantially.
4: Okay.
5: But they don't need to do it all in one go.
4: Okay.
5: And in particular, when you've got a situation of substantial uncertainty, like you have in response to a change in oil prices.
4: Yes.
5: It's better moving gradually, because as the incoming data comes in, you can calibrate your response.
4: Yeah, well, that's not going to be cheerful news for, you know, mortgage holders, because that means, doesn't it, there's going to be, and it's been predicted, several of them, interest rate rises through the year, because we're not going to get over the oil crisis in a couple of weeks. It's going to be several months, surely, isn't it?
5: Yes, it's, in a sense, it's grim news for mortgage owners, but the consolation for them is that property prices are going up. So their cash flow is being squeezed, but their overall wealth is going up. So there's a silver lining for them.
4: Yeah. Good on you, Peter. It was lovely to talk to you. Thanks very much.
5: Okay, thanks a lot.
4: That's Peter Tulip, who is these days the chief economist at the Centre for Independent Studies, but was a researcher at the RBA, and he worked for the Board of Governors on the Reserve Bank. So good luck today. If you've got a mortgage, if you're a self-funded retiree, you might be doing a bit of cheering at 2:30, and that'll be in Brent's program when he gets that result on interest rates. Peter Tulip there, 16 past 7 on a lovely morning in Sydney, 13 12 69, the phone number.
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6: It seems to be a bit of a hot spot, the M4 this morning at Greystones. There's a car gone down westbound just past the Cumberland Highway with 40km speed drops in place. It's Stomach City bound for the M4 now from the M7 to the Prospect Highway. Busy again just past James Ruth Drive. 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I'm Brooke Sheehan with the latest traffic on 2SM 1269.
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4: Yeah, and by the way, I mentioned that the alcohol war, they're calling it in Victoria, and the venue owners have been receiving chilling messages from the crooks, either stock our booze or else. And that's why, and seeing pictures on television now of these premises being firebombed by the crooks, stock the booze or else. As I say, it's a Martin Scorsese script, isn't it? Just waited to have this confirmed, but it has been now. Two of the three people killed in that absolute tragedy in Ballina were rescuers on their way to help. So three people have died in that accident because Marine New South Wales responded, but the vessel rolled while they were crossing the bar at Ballina in rough conditions. So that has been confirmed, and that's very sad indeed. G'day, Pete. Now, Pete's reckoning that the RBA will keep them on hold today. Underlying inflation is 3.3, so close to the target band. They should ignore the spike in inflation due to the fuel increase and leave them where they are, and Peter thinks they will. Well, as I say, we'll find out at 2:30 this afternoon. All part of grist for the mill. Well, we spoke to Matt Canavan, I think last week, and he'd taken his swag and his tent down to Albury to see what was going on in that part of the world. And of course, we have the Farrer by-election this weekend, and just about everybody that knows something about politics is saying it will be a litmus test for everybody. For One Nation, certainly, for the Liberals, for the Nationals, and it'll be fascinating. Well, the National candidate for Farrer is a guy named Brad Robertson. I'm very happy to say that he's on the line. Good morning, mate.
12: G'day, Tim. How are you today?
4: Mate, I'm good. You ready for the fight? It's going to be a big one, isn't it?
12: Look, I'm not ready for the fight. I'm already in the fight.
4: Look, just tell us on the ground down there. So, Farrer, everybody, people who don't know, we're talking about a very big area, and I suppose centred around Albury-Wodonga, yeah?
12: Oh, I think the issues are centred for health around Albury, but for water around Griffiths.
4: So, yeah, right, yeah.
12: There's some, you know, it's a very, very vast area. But yes, there's different issues as you move around the electorate.
4: And how do you negotiate that, Brad, when you're campaigning? You've got some issues in Albury, others in Griffith, and you've got people in the bush saying, well, you know, I've got this issue and water's an issue and health and, you know, fairer energy plans, all of those things. So it must be difficult when you're campaigning to address all of it and try and get the message through, yeah?
12: Well, I think what I'm doing is I'm knocking on a lot of doors, I'm meeting people, I'm on the booths, I'm talking to them, but what I'm getting across to them is I'm a fighter. I've defence for 29 years.
4: Yeah, that's right, yeah.
12: I want to serve, and I want to continue to serve. And so it's about, you know, a lot of these candidates are promising all sorts of things that they can't deliver.
4: Yeah.
12: But what I'm doing is saying that, you know, I will fight for you, I will continue to fight for you, and I've got a whole party and a coalition behind me. So.
4: Yeah, and as you say, your experience in the army for 29 years has got to prepare you for all of that, because when you say it's a fight, I mean, elections are, they're a fight, always are.
12: Yeah, well, that's right. And, you know, it's a four-cornered race, so, you know, you've got the Liberals are not, you know, we're preferencing them, but we're actually in competition with them on this election. And then you've got One Nation and the Teal. So you've got four different groups, and they all represent different parts of the community, and what I think is that two of those groups, One Nation and the Teals, are actually pulling this community apart by the way in which they're actually approaching this election.
4: Yeah, and it's always, isn't it, mate, it's always can be very local. It's all very well for me to sit here in Sydney and offer any sort of views I might have, and my listeners might have them as well. But, I mean, down where you are, I mean, you're on the ground there, moving around, talking to people. You know, I did a story yesterday, mate, that said the biggest concern for most Australians, now this is national, is the cost of living. And it's 44%, I mean, far and above anything else. Is that the big issue in your electorate?
12: Well, yes, it is. Like when this election was called, this by-election was called, we got hit with this fuel crisis, which caused also a the fertiliser crisis, and then you stack on top of that how Labor has ripped water out of farming and made the price of water exponentially higher.
4: Yeah.
12: Farmers and communities are doing it tough, and communities rely upon water in this area. And they have just been drained of the lifeblood of their locations, which has caused all sorts of problems for the communities in terms of their services and just money coming into the community to support everyday activities.
4: Yeah, and one of the things you're fighting about, and we talk about that or this on our program almost every day, cheaper, fairer, better energy plan. I mean, we've got it all wrong. And I was just saying earlier, I mean, it's just ever so slightly hypocritical of the Prime Minister to demonise gas, and now he's running all over the world doing deals to supply our gas in return for oil. So, I mean, we've just got this all wrong, Brad, haven't we?
12: Oh, we absolutely do. I was part of the force structure review back in 2012 in defence, where we said one of our most critical issues was fuel security.
4: Yeah.
12: And here we are with the Labor Party and the Greens locking up all of our land, making sure that we can't dig or drill for our resources. We used to be the lucky country. And now we've just allowed ourselves to be shackled to this green dream, which is actually killing us.
4: How bad is the water security issue down in your electorate?
12: Well, we've got a little bit of rain, but it's been really dry down here.
4: The
12: security issue from a farming perspective is the way in which water is being managed by the states and the federal governments is that they don't have any assurance about next year. So why would you sow if you can't guarantee you'll get the water that will actually make it worthwhile? So at the moment, people are actually harvesting at a loss, and they are really concerned that if they put anything in the ground, the current government hasn't given any allocation of water through the irrigations and also through bores.
4: Yeah.
12: So they're just, you know, there's just so much anxiety out there, and it's caused by the government.
4: Yeah. All right. Well, here we are almost in the middle of the week, and you'd be getting a sense, surely, on the ground, as you say, going around to homes and all the booths and just getting a feeling. How are you feeling about Saturday?
12: Look, I am absolutely loving this. I am getting such a good reception at the booth. People are going out of their way to come over and talk to me. They're really liking what we're talking about. They really see a positive about the Nationals getting back into this place. They remember Tim Fischer.
4: Yeah, Tim.
12: They remember what he achieved, and they know that Nationals fight for their electorate. So they're not caught up in all this promises that they never deliver. If they promise it, they'll deliver, just like Kay Hull, just like Tim Fischer did.
4: Yeah. Good on you, mate. Good luck on Saturday. Thanks for joining us. Good to talk to you.
12: Thanks, Tim.
4: That's Brad Robertson. He's impressive, isn't he? That's the national candidate for Farah. And if you don't remember, I mean, Susan Lee was obviously, had to be, very popular. She was there for many, many years. And before her, it was the Nationals. And the Deputy Prime Minister, the wonderful Tim Fischer. God, he was lovely to speak to, Tim Fischer. He was great. So it was a national seat all of those years ago. So that's Brad Robertson, the Nationals candidate for Farah. By-election there on Saturday. It'll be very, very interesting. Indeed. Goodness me, Justy, look at the time. 7:27, news time here at 2SM.
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6: Heavy delays for the M5 into Mascot with a true truck crash westbound entering the Cooks River Tunnel. Ermington, a two-car smash southbound Silver Water Road approaching Victoria Road and the Spit Bridge. Heavy southbound delays into C4 to Mossman. The National 4x4 Outdoor Show, the biggest brands and the best deals for your next outdoor adventure. 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That's traffic, 2SM 1260.
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0: Jackie Richards. Three people have died and four others made it to shore in a boating tragedy in Ballina. Marine rescue volunteers were called out to a yacht struggling in the waters off South Ballina Breakwall around 6:15 last night. Although while crossing the Ballina Bar in heavy conditions, their vessel rolled. Three are confirmed dead, while four were able to be saved and have non-life-threatening injuries. It's been reported two of the three people who died were rescuers. Search and rescue efforts are ongoing. The Reserve Bank is expected to lift the cash rate as high as 4.35% after today's meeting. The 0.25% uptick would be the third hit in a row for mortgage holders and undo the three rate cuts borrowers were given last year. Compare Club's Kate Brownie says it could add up to $1,400 a year to $1 million mortgage.
20: Our mortgage brokers say that borrowers are already stretched, financing is up, and another 0.25% rate rise could add more than $1,400 a year to $1 million mortgage.
0: Day two of public hearings as part of the Royal Commission into the Bondi terror attack will get underway today. A dozen witnesses gave evidence yesterday into their experience as Australian Jews, including the daughter of a man killed in the horrific attack. New South Wales Premier Chris Minns says he applauds their bravery.
21: I just want to say we're thinking of those that are giving evidence. It's a traumatic event and experience to relive what is probably the worst day in many people's lives. I want to thank people for doing it, however, and I know the reason they're contributing to the Royal Commission is to do everything possible to ensure that it doesn't happen again.
0: A Sydney childcare worker who allegedly slapped two children in the face last month is facing additional charges in court today. Police received reports on April 24, a 24-year-old man working as a childcare worker allegedly assaulted two boys aged 3 and 4 at a Panania Children's Centre in the day prior. He was arrested and remains before the courts, although following further inquiries, detectives yesterday charged the man with an additional two counts of common assault. He was placed behind bars to front court today. The search for a missing kayaker in Cairns has come to a tragic end. Emergency crews were called to the Mulgrave River yesterday afternoon to reports a 28-year-old woman kayaking with a man and boy had fallen into the water and failed to resurface. A multi-agency search was sparked involving water police, drones and fire and rescue squads. Sadly, the woman's body was found later that evening. Overseas, two people have died and close to two dozen are injured after a car drove into a crowd of pedestrians in Germany. A 33-year-old man was arrested at the scene with a motive not known at this stage. And as Aussies feel the cost of living pinch, the latest data shows the big four banks are raking in almost $229,000 profit over the 30-year life average of a $736,000 home loan. That's according to data from the Australian Institute, who say while Aussies battle rising interest rates and other daily cost pressures, the banks' profits have grown to $43 billion in the last year, with $16.9 billion coming from owner-occupiers with a mortgage. Owner-occupiers currently make up 22.7% of the big four bank loans and just under 40% of their profits. Two-sport tennis player Daria Kasatkina has won her first tournament since becoming an Australian citizen. The world number 37 took out the Spanish Catalonia Open, marking her first win since switching allegiances last year. And the Sydney Sixers have announced former Australian all-rounder James Hopes as their new men's head coach for the upcoming Big Bash season. It sees the 47-year-old return to Australia after spending time as a bowling coach in the Indian Premier League and America's Major League Cricket competition. In finance, the Dow Jones closed down 557 points at 48,941, and the Australian dollar is worth 71.67 US cents. That's Super Radio Network News. Patchy fog early on, but clearing for mostly blue skies overhead this morning. Gentle westerly winds turning southwest on the back of an overnight trough and gusting around 15 to 20 kilometres today. Heading for tops of 24 degrees in the city, 25 in the west. Looking ahead, fine and sunny again tomorrow with similar tops in the mid-20s. Partly cloudy and cooling right off with an autumn chill rolling in on Thursday and Friday. That's the latest USM News. I'm Jackie Richards.
3: The best way to start your day. 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
4: Yeah, 25 minutes to 8 and 13, 12, 69. My emailer just says, have a good day, Jay. I'd love to know what that Christian name is. Is it a John? Is it a Jerry? No, I understand what you're saying about solar. Just because it's cloudy at your place doesn't mean we're not getting supply from other areas. That's true. From interstate. And also, I should add, and it's a big issue, Jay, solar and where the energy comes from, and batteries play a part in that as well in a lot of people. And it's expensive. I've gone down the home battery path, even researched it myself. Now, there was a rebate from the government, which is being wound back, but it's only been wound back. It's still there, and if you can get some sort of a deal on a home battery, I mean, that adds to the system and it adds to the benefit it may be. But that is true. But, you know, I'm just putting it in simplistic terms for my place, and it doesn't happen very often. Of course, if you know anything about solar, everyone assumes about solar power, my emailer, and I got the second part of your email, which obviously I can't go into on the air, but understand what you're saying. But yes, as far as solar is concerned, I mean, in this country, it just makes eminent sense to be part of the mix. Eminent sense. But part of the mix is what I'm saying. You know, everything else should be on the table. You shouldn't exclude anything because we've discovered, to our regret as a nation, that we run on diesel. And that's just become very evident to us all and evident to the government. At least they twigged about that. And they may, and he should emphasise, may consider other forms of energy in the future. Look, what about this? I didn't know this. See, Marianne finds all of these lovely things. It is International Day of the Midwife. Did you know that? Midwives across our state are being celebrated and recognised for the essential role they play in supporting the health and well-being of women and babies and families. So midwives, have a fabulous day. And this, by the way, understandably, is the song most played when a new baby arrives.

0: Yes, a little ray of sunshine when babies are born, which goes along with, by the way, we've only just begun, as the song most played at weddings, and it might be time to retire that one, do you think? On a serious note, goodness me, this Hunter virus on that cruise ship is a horrible thing. On the MV Honduras, to the point where the World Health Organization become involved. Now, I won't describe how Hunter virus spreads because you might be having breakfast, but like most viruses, it can feel like the flu, and you get incredible fatigue and fever and chills and aches, and over time become very unwell, and it damages the heart, lungs and kidneys, and you can die. And three people have died on that cruise ship. Now, it's spread by rodents, and I won't say how, because it's a nasty, nasty business. But the thing I wanted to mention was, I don't know if you saw it last night, the Hunter virus is what was contracted by Gene Hackman's wife. And, I mean, that sad, sad story of those two was just truly horrible because her name was Betsy Arakawa. And Betsy, it's thought, was the wife of Gene Hackman. He had advanced Alzheimer's at the time, and she died from that at the age of 65. And it was discovered that several of the outbuildings at their home in New Mexico had rodent nests and a lot of rodent droppings, and Betsy, it's believed, died a week before Gene, who was in the advanced stages of Alzheimer's. I mean, it's just a terrible, terrible story. But that's how bad that thing is. And it's on that cruise ship. And they're saying it is difficult for it to spread human to human, but not impossible. But it's a nasty, nasty business. So that ship's been isolated and the World Health Organization have become involved. It is 20 to 8. We'll take a break and come back and have a lot more to talk about.
1: 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Sydney traffic.
2: Seeing delays on the M2, it's slowing eastbound into the Langcove Tunnel. On the Warringa Freeway, it's very busy southbound from West Street to the overpass, where you now have to choose your lane for either the Harbour Bridge or the tunnel. No southbound access to the Harbour Bridge from Ernest Street. You might want to take Miller Street instead. 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I'm Brooke. That's traffic to SM 1269.
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2: It is on a lovely morning in Sydney in the autumn. It's 16 minutes to 8. Now, we're being told very often what we should eat for a healthy lifestyle. And I'll talk to Courtney in a minute about something I saw on television last night. But Courtney Stewart is a guru, comes to diet and nutrition. So, protein. Are we eating enough of that? Well, another study, and there's lots of them, they do them all the time, looked at the question of protein, and all our academics decided that eating enough protein is essential for many things in our bodies, skin, hair, muscles, you know, but especially muscles. But do we, I suppose, in modern times, eat enough of it? And Courtney's on the line. Morning, Courtney.
3: Morning, Tim. How are you?
2: Good. So protein, where do we mostly find protein for our diet?
3: Yeah, absolutely. So you've got your animal-based foods, which are a source of protein, so your things like meat, chicken, fish, eggs and dairy, but you've also got your plant-based sources of protein, and that's like your nuts and seeds, legumes, lentils, beans and whole grains.
2: Yeah, so and then you're told, oh, well, don't eat too much of that because it could be detrimental in another way. So I guess the question would be, how much protein on a daily, weekly basis?
3: Yeah, definitely. So the Australian Dietary Guidelines recommend around 0.75 grams of protein per kilo of body weight for women and 0.84 grams of protein per kilo of body weight for men. But there is some new research which suggests amounts closer to 1 to 1.5 grams of protein is beneficial.
2: Now, obviously, you're not going to measure that out because that's too hard to do. So are we saying, you know, a few times a week, make sure that you have something that's protein-based? Yeah.
3: Yeah, I would usually say to think about shaping your meals around your protein, your whole grains, your healthy fats. So for any of your main meals, I'd aim to have a source of protein in there.
2: Yeah, right. You know, I have a regular checkup with our GP. They do a clinic, which is great. You do all your bloods and all of that. So it was all good at the latest one, except for one thing, Courtney. I'm low in iron, so I have I have liver milkshakes followed by a Guinness, and that fixes that. So I saw this story on television last night. I thought now that you're on this morning, I'd have to ask you. And we're now getting very concerned about our children becoming obese, because not just because they're eating the wrong thing, it's because they're sedentary and spending too much time with their devices and not enough outside. Now, it's just worrying to think in 2026 that we're talking about our kids becoming obese very young, but then, of course, it becomes a problem for life, doesn't it?
3: Yeah, absolutely. I think you sort of set the, you know, the everyday behaviours in childhood that sort of, you know, transition through to adulthood. And I guess children are generally more active, I guess, than even teenagers would be, who are sitting there, you know, at school doing more work and even more sedentary than kids are. So, yeah, it's a problem.
2: Yeah, I know a lot of this can be common sense, but, you know, people are going to say to us, I'm sure, as they're listening, well, yeah, that's all very well, but, I mean, how do I mix all of that up? And I get home at 6 o'clock and I don't feel like making anything because I'm tired, so I give Menu Log a call and they turn up with something at the door. So, I mean, it's one of those things where people have got to say, well, okay, if I'm going to eat properly, I've got to devote a bit of time to it. But it's not that complicated, is it?
3: No. I think we've actually talked about this on the show before, but, you know, eating healthy and having protein in your meals can be quite simple. You know, there's pre-prepared salads you can get, there's tins of tuna, you can quickly chuck that together. It doesn't have to be a whole big exercise, you know. Not every meal has to be, you know, a whole home-cooked spread.
2: Is there such a thing as having too much protein?
3: There is, and we're sort of in this age too where I'm sure if you've been in the supermarket, you've seen on the shelves, everything's got protein on the front of the packet.
2: Yes.
3: And so, you know, people are making an active choice to eat a lot more protein, which is a good thing to make sure they are eating enough. But, yeah, there's definitely a little bit of a risk with all of these different, you know, protein gimmicky sort of foods on the shelf that people are getting a bit too much.
2: It's a mixture of everything, isn't it? I saw another story about fibre, and yes, we should have that too, and we're always told about the Mediterranean diet and how good it is. And yeah, it is. I mean, that's about protein and leafy vegetables and all of that. And people are, you know, time poor. And some people are actually going to say to you, well, yeah, that's all very, but a lot of that stuff's very expensive. Well, I'm going to say, you know, fast food's not cheap anymore. Might have been once, but it's not anymore.
3: No, not at all. Exactly. And, you know, you can bulk buy things when they're on special and, you know, frozen and tin varieties of things like your vegetables, for example, are just as nutritious
2: we don't need
3: and
2: another
3: can
2: break,
3: even
2: do we?
3: Be more affordable.
2: Yeah, great. Courtney Stewart, nutritionist. There's always a study about protein, about fibre, about all the things we should eat. And it's really not that complicated. As she said, you know, you can get the salad at the supermarket, throw some tuna in it, and you've done it pretty much. Now, and I was saddened to hear this news, I must say, but by way of introduction,

0: there he is, Dickie. Richard Clapton with Don't Waste Time. And, of course, Richard has written extensively about, the northern beaches and the surf. I was dismayed to hear that Shane Steadman had passed away. Now, Shane Steadman had such a history at this radio station. It goes back an awfully long way, and I'll talk about it when I talk to his son, because I'm pleased to say that his son, Luke, is on the line to have a chat about his very fabulous and famous father. G'day, mate.
1: Hi, mate. How are you?
0: I'm great, but I'm very sorry about the passing of your dad.
1: Oh, thank you so much. I really appreciate that. We've had so much love and support come in over the last couple of days. It's been overwhelming and very heartfelt and making the experience a little bit more less upsetting.
0: Yeah, it's upsetting, mate, when you lose anybody, particularly your dad. And, mate, I have to tell you, and I was at 2SM very early in my career in 1974. And for those who don't remember, that's when 2SM was in 257 Clarence Street. That's long ago that is. And Shane was such a feature of 2SM. He'd do surf reports in the morning, in the afternoon. If something was happening on the beach, he'd be called on the phone and he'd be on. He was a big star, your dad.
1: Well, thank you so much. He would be most stoked to hear that. Yeah. And I was fortunate enough to do a lot of those journeys with him in the morning, going and checking out all the surf locations.
0: Yeah.
1: It was such a fun ride. He had a phone in the car, and it was like being in some sort of 007 movie so long ago. A phone never belonged in a Suzuki, and that was the car he drove around to check out all the surf spots. So, yeah, they were great times.
0: Did he have one of those phones that was like a brick, and the phone was on top of the brick? It must have been something like that back then.
1: It was the model before that, so not even like they weren't even like mobile. This thing was fixed to the car and was sort of like a landline, and was just such a relic.
0: Relic, right?
1: But back then it was very futuristic.
0: Yeah, 50 years ago. Well, the thing is, I mean, apart from being a surf reporter, I mean, he was a great surfer himself, your dad, wasn't he?
1: Yeah, I was really fortunate. I was born into surfing. I didn't have an option.
0: Yeah.
1: He made surfboards for a living. He was doing surf reports. He was commentating surfing events. And I was fortunate enough to be around himself and a lot of great people from the surf industry. So I immediately aspire to follow in his footsteps.
0: I didn't know this, but is it true that Shane was part of the invention of the now very famous UGG boots?
1: Yes, sir. He certainly
0: really?
1: Was.
0: Wow.
1: He was doing a surf trip and he was visiting a shaping bay in Victoria or South Australia, I believe, and it was so cold, and one of the guys who was working in the bays had this boot on, and my dad was impressed with the making of it. And he said, "What do you call that?" And he's like, "Oh, I call it my UGG boot." And Dad was like, "Do you mind if I make those?" And he's like, "Go for your life." And it was back then; those boots were just held together with masking tape and resin.
0: Yeah.
1: And Dad went on to do production. And
0: Please tell me he made a bucket load of money out of it.
1: No, mate.
0: No. Well, that's spooky, mate. I was driving out to have lunch with some mates of ours in the radio business on Friday, and I went past the home of the UGG boot factory, which is around the back of town there somewhere. I thought, and then I heard this story that Dad was around with the UGG boots. Now, here's the thing about him: great surf and a surfboard maker. That's the thing. I mean, people of my generation remember all of this. Did he also? I've got a memory. Put his name to skateboards as well, Shane, or not?
1: You know, he was always trying to experiment with different things. He did, you know, using fiberglass, did swimming pools, mason cabinets, and did skateboards as well. But they weren't popular. Nothing was as popular as the Shane Pop Out, which I think he was probably most famous for. And he really just loved the ocean just as much as I did, and I think that's why he did so well with making boards.
0: Oh, mate, it was very obvious how much your dad loved the ocean when you listened to him on the radio. And I think, you know, I think he kept doing that right through until the 80s. And I think the ABC do one occasionally, but surf reports per se are just not considered important anymore, are they? Which is a shame.
1: No, yeah, there's so much accessibility to cams on the beach, and everyone can get access to that whenever they need. So it's really at your fingertips now.
0: Yeah, it is. Now, I understand, and so they should, the local council are planning a tribute to Shane, moving a motion about that today. Is that right?
1: Well, you know, it's all this has happened so quickly, but we're definitely planning a ceremony at Crescent Head where we'll do a paddle out and just sort of do a blessing and remember Dad in the way that he wanted to remember it. And we're hoping to be doing that at the end of the month.
0: I think it's just fantastic. You know, you brought back such a memory for me, mate. You really have. And I'm sorry about the passing of your dad, but what a legend. And I was just thinking this morning about, that era. We had Bernard Midget Farrelly, who was a world surfing champion. I think we lost Midget probably the best part of 10 years ago. And Nat Young, who I think Nat's still around. He'd be in his late 70s now. See, that's the thing. And we're talking about all of this wonderful activity more than 50 years ago.
1: Yes, Nat Young is definitely still around. Yeah. I spoke to his son the other day, and he's there's a lot of legends there, and all legends get older.
0: They do.
1: Unfortunately, none of us will escape that. But surfing is just a great community. I went up to the comp on the Gold Coast yesterday and ran into Rabbit Bartholomew.
0: Oh, right. Yeah, cool.
1: He was telling me a story about Dad, and there's lots of great stories that I'm excited to hear more about as I run into people that I haven't seen for a long time. And
0: That's why it's a pleasure to talk to you. Yeah, and the Steph Gilmore one, which was also great too, up in the Gold Coast. Yeah,
1: really great.
0: Mate, it's been terrific to talk to you. And again, all of our commiserations on the passing of your dad. He was a legend. There's no doubt about that.
1: Oh, thank you so much. We really appreciate it. My sister and I, Bonnie, are really grateful to have people like yourself call up and say thanks. So, yeah, appreciate it.
0: Good on you, Luke. Thanks for the chat. Lovely to talk to you, mate.
1: You too. Bye.
0: Yeah, Luke Steadman, the son of Shane. And I'm sure a lot of you were around listening to 2SM, this radio station, back in those days. And it was in 257 Clarence Street when I was there. And it hasn't been there for a very long time. 3 to 8. News coming up.
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3: Delays on the M4 at Clyde with a three-car smash citybound just past James Roos Drive. The M4 at Greystanes, we've got Timbuth dropped on the road westbound approaching Clunies Ross Street, and a gravel spill in St. Peter's citybound, Princes Highway at Canal Road. 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I'm Brooke Sheehan with the latest traffic on 2SM 1269.
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13: Good morning, I'm Jackie Richards. Three people are dead after a rescue crew went to aid of a yacht which rolled while trying to cross a bar at South Ballina on the New South Wales far north coast. Ruth Woodham reports.
14: Three people have been confirmed dead while four people made it to shore after two vessels got into difficulty off Ballina last night. A Ballina marine rescue vessel was called out to sea when a member of the public reported a yacht appeared to be in difficulty off the South Ballina break wall. The rescue vessel rolled while crossing the Ballina Bar in heavy seas. Two of the deceased were rescuers, while a third had been on the yacht. The AMSAR Challenger jet and Lismore's Westpac rescue helicopter helped with the rescue. This morning, water police and general duties officers are on the scene. Rescuers are still trying to confirm how many people were on the yacht. Ruth Woodham's in Lismore for Super Radio Network News.
13: New laws will be introduced in New South Wales targeting stalkers. Tracking devices are often used to facilitate domestic and family violence and organised crime. Attorney General Michael Daly says directing a third party to secretly track someone will also be covered.
15: We're also cracking down on private investigators and spy stores who promote the illegal use of surveillance devices. Some of the advertisements online encourage people to put a tracking device on the car of their partner or to slip it into a wallet or a handbag.
13: As the community continues to grieve the murder of Kumanjai Little Baby in the Northern Territory, the man accused of the crime will front court today. 47-year-old Jefferson Lewis is expected to face Darwin local court after he was charged with several offences, including murder, following the death of the 5-year-old Aboriginal girl who went missing in the night from the old-timers town camp in Alice Springs on April 25. Mr. Lewis was arrested and taken to Alice Springs Hospital last Thursday after being found unconscious following sustained attacks. He was placed behind bars and taken to Darwin for safety reasons. Gina Reinhardt's Hancock Prospecting has moved to help homeless veterans and war heroes. She is contributing $200 million to buy properties, which will ensure they don't have to sleep rough. CEO Australian Air Force Association WA Michelle Fife has told Tim Webster the program is already operating in Western Australia.
16: We've been the recipients of Mrs. Reinhardt's generosity previously, and we've opened Sir Valston Hancock House, named in honour of her uncle, where we house homeless veterans, get them back onto their feet, and then transition them out of that accommodation into permanent accommodation in the community. And that's how this is going to work as well.
13: A rare and deadly virus has killed several people aboard a cruise sailing in the Atlantic. Three people have died and another person is in intensive care in South Africa following a hantavirus outbreak, and according to the World Health Organization, half a dozen people were showing signs of the disease. Hantaviruses are usually carried by rodents and cause severe illness in humans who come into contact with the infected urine, droppings or saliva. And the Met Gala is underway in the United States, with celebrities walking the red carpet this morning for the prestigious fashion event. Australia's Oscar-winning actress Nicole Kidman is a co-chair to this year's event, alongside Vogue fashion great Anna Wintour, who has chaired the event since 1995, Beyoncé and Venus Williams. The 2026 theme is costume art. To sport, the Brisbane Lions draft pick Kobe Evans is under investigation for allegedly using a homophobic slur against an opponent during a VFL match at the weekend. The club says the young forward has apologised for the alleged offence, and they're currently working with the game's integrity unit. It's the latest in a growing number of similar incidents in the game in recent months. And Cowboys back rower Jeremiah Nunai is set to spend the next month on the sidelines after re-injuring his shoulder against the Bulldogs last week. In finance, the Dow Jones closed down 557 points at 48,941, and the Australian dollar is worth 71.67 US cents. That's Super Radio Network News. Patchy fog early on, but clearing for mostly blue skies overhead this morning. Gentle westerly winds turning southwest on the back of an overnight trough and gusting around 15 to 20 kilometres today. Heading for tops of 24 degrees in the city, 25 in the west. Looking ahead, fine and sunny again tomorrow with similar tops in the mid-20s. Partly cloudy and cooling right off with an autumn chill rolling in on Thursday and Friday. That's the latest USM News. I'm Jackie Richards.
2: This is Tim Webster for breakfast on Sydney's 2SM.
0: Yeah, what a lovely, lovely morning it is, and will be a lovely day. As I said earlier, and it was just so short and sharp, I'm up in the early hours and I could hear a bit of thunder and the lightning off in the distance over to the west, and about 5 minutes later it was teeming, but not for very long, for about 10 minutes, but really came down for about 10 minutes, but don't know if you got that. But next few days, starting to cool down a bit. I think we've been waiting for that. It hasn't really been that cold, so we haven't had the fireplace on yet because it's not cold enough, but might be over the weekend indeed, with temperatures overnight dropping below 10 degrees and down in the early 20s rather than mid-20s. Just briefly on the latest polling. Yeah, there's lots of polls, I know that. But Roy Morgan is a very old, established pollster. And it's interesting how these polls are tending to be very similar, whether it's the Auspoll or Roy Morgan. So the latest one has the ALP just slipping below 30%. First time I've seen that for a while, but only at 29.5. LNP up 1.5 to 24. One Nation slipped back a bit. As Smithy was saying on his program yesterday, the support may have plateaued for One Nation, but still very strong at 21.5, Greens at 13. But two-party preferred, that's that preferential voting again, ALP 54.5 and LNP 45.5. If an election were held today, they'd win it again. But it's 2 years away from an election. Just another perspective, if I can, on which is a very big decision today, this one, given what's happened overseas has caused this drive in inflation. I've got Matt Hassan, senior economist at Westpac, on the line with me. Morning, Matt.
17: Morning.
0: Nervous day, I guess, for mortgage holders with that result coming out at 2:30 today, hey?
17: Yeah, that not very nice feeling, I think, again. We do expect the RBA to raise rates by another quarter of a percentage point today. We think there's pretty significant concerns around this inflation pulse that's rolling through the economy. And we're coming into this with a bit of inflation problem to start with. So I think maybe some ominous tones today.
0: Yeah, Matt, interesting this one. I'm getting some saying, look, it could be as much as 0.5%, and some are saying, well, they might sit on their hands and do nothing at all and not really give mortgage holders a fright. But then again, if they don't do that now, would that mean more interest rate rises throughout the year? Because this situation overseas is not going to resolve itself in a couple of weeks.
17: That's right. I think we've already seen it hasn't resolved itself at all so far.
0: No.
17: Over 8 weeks into it. And to the extent that, you know, the open hostilities have subsided a little bit, they've sort of cleared up again overnight. Looks like we're in this sort of standoff and sort of sporadic closures, even if we do get things running through the straight. So I think any forecast at this point in time, you have to sort of factor in some more sustained shock to growth and inflation. I think a policy response.
0: Yeah, indeed. Now, I mean, they were meeting all day yesterday and today, and the decision comes out at 2:30 this afternoon, which we'll get later today in Brent's program here on this radio station. But I'm wondering, can I ask you, do you guys, economists, ever get any intel on what they're discussing yesterday and today? Or is it a shock to you and up us too as well?
17: No.
0: Don't get anything? No.
17: Very sensitive discussion that's been going on the last day or two. And, you know, the RBA will be extremely sensitive to ensuring that stays out of the public domain until everyone gets the information at 2:30 on the dot. So, you know, we don't get any of that sort of inside information. If we did, it would be highly illegal on the hook. So we're not going to do anything with it. We'll report it to the regulator. But, so I think we're all waiting on the same thing, 2:30 today, to see what the RBA has to say.
0: And look, I'm just seeing this story, and it's a bit distressing that you've got, you know, maybe 100,000 people in mortgage stress, and that probably makes sense with interest rates going up. But Matt, I hear, you know, ads on the radio, not just about your bank, but banks in general, saying, look, you know, if you've got an issue with that and you're in a bit of stress, do something about it. Don't just sit on your hands and do nothing. You know, make a phone call and get some help. Would that be the advice?
17: Absolutely. The earlier you engage with your lender on these issues, the more that we can do to help, and the better position you're in to adjust your financial arrangements to cope. So, yeah, absolutely. That's very, very good advice. And I think it's also something that can give people a little bit of peace of mind. You know, you've got a little bit more control. You've shared the problem. Problem shared is problem halved. And I think from a lender's point of view, we'd much rather know that there's stress and that there's something we can do to help than get blindsided by a borrower that's already in really acute problems.
0: Yeah. And listening to the Treasurer yesterday about what's going to be in the budget, I think, you know, they telegraphed a fair bit of this, what's going to be in there, as trying to save some money, and $35 billion taken out of the NDIS, all of that. And he's saying, the Treasurer, responsible economic management's been a hallmark of the government, and the May budget will be our most responsible yet. But he's now talking about reducing spending, reducing the public service. And I'm saying to myself, well, we've got ourselves in a tremendous amount of debt of $1 trillion, and now we do something about it. Can I ask you, if it's not a controversial thing to ask you, is it a bit late to be doing that? I mean, we're already in the debt, and how are we going to recover quickly, or are we going to recover quickly?
17: Well, look, I think first off, the debt needs to be put into better perspective.
0: Okay.
17: $1 trillion is a bit of sticker shock for Australians, absolutely.
0: Yep.
17: But in the grand scheme of things, compared to peers, Australia's public debt levels are low and admired by most other countries around the world. So we're definitely in the top performers of the OECD nations that we regularly benchmark ourselves against.
0: Yep.
17: So I think we need to bear that in mind. Beyond that, I think there is. Yeah, I think that the challenge of the day for the budget this year is inflation. And so finessing this, you know, support for parts of the country that are struggling the most with cost of living issues and most vulnerable, against not overdoing it with spending and tax relief, so much so that the RBA feels they have to do additional tightening to compensate. I think that's the challenge. So the budget is really between a rock and a hard place here.
0: Yeah.
17: I think those debt considerations, yes, they're a medium term question about sustainability, but we're coming from a pretty good starting point.
0: Yeah.
17: And I think right here, right now, the overriding issue is how do we deal into this global energy shock?
0: Yeah. You know, that's interesting, Matt. You're the second economist to tell me that today, and I think it's interesting for our listeners to know that, you know, our debt sounds staggering, but the Americans, the Japanese, I think, and some countries in Europe have, in relation to GDP, a much more debt than we have.
17: That's right. It'd be two or three times higher than what we've got here. So I think that speaks to, you know, a lot of things about Australia's longer-term prosperity. We are a pretty well-off country. We've benefited greatly from, you know, the emergence of Asia and from our commodity exports and by a sustained period of strong performance and population growth and so on. So all things considered, you know, our fiscal condition is pretty good. That said, that comes back to being disciplined with it. So that doesn't mean you should stop being disciplined with how we sort of use our government finances. But it doesn't say we've got a crisis on our government books.
0: Yeah, and interesting too, Jim Chalmers was saying yesterday that any revenue boon, if you like, driven by higher inflation and commodity prices in the near term, he'll just keep that and pay down debt with it. I mean, to me, that sounds like a pretty responsible thing to do.
17: I think that is really about the inflation backdrop. So inflation is actually positive for government finances. The fact that prices are rising, actually price increases alone improve the GST revenue streams. So government finances, and you overlay that with what's happening to commodity prices globally, and yes, there is a windfall for government revenues at the moment. And so the decision is really what to do with that windfall. We want to provide some targeted support to the most vulnerable to the cost of living escalation, but we don't want to inflame demand and make the inflation disinflation task even harder.
0: Yeah, gotcha. And I always mention this, Matt, when I talk about interest rates and the RBA and everything else. Yes, a third of Australians have got a mortgage, and I feel sorry for them that there's a lot of stress and worry about having to pay that mortgage. But, you know, your self-funded superannuants, the other third, the middle third rent, I mean, you know, they're probably going to benefit from it. So winners and losers, hey.
17: That's right. That's right. There's always swings and roundabouts with an interest rate change. The overall effect is dampening for the economy and for demand, but it means different things for different people.
0: Appreciate your time. Thanks very much, mate. Thank you.
17: You're welcome.
0: Yeah, Matt Hassan, senior economist at Westpac. So I thought I'd get a couple of perspectives on all that for you today. And honestly, when you've got 100,000 people, and I suspect it could be more than that, in mortgage stress, just not being able to pay it. And I listen to an app, so I don't listen to AM radio, which you, of course, can listen to, 1269 on the AM band, but the app is a better way for me to get radio where I live. And I'm noticing those ads increasing now of the banking industry saying, you know, don't sit on your hands and do nothing. And then the bank come knocking on the door, just, you know, say, listen, you know, I'm struggling. Can I restructure? Can you give me a hand with it? And as just Matt said, and he's Westpac, and I think that probably applies to all of them, you know, try and get some help as we live. And we do. We live in very difficult times indeed. So that decision, of course, 2:30 in Brent's program this afternoon. Look, speaking of your home, do you love your home? 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
3: Delays for the M4 tunnel citybound into Haberfield with a car that's conked out just before the Wattle Street on-ramp. It's still slowing citybound for the M4 from Church Street to James Ruth Drive after an earlier crash now cleared off, and a crash now in Lansdale on the Hume Highway citybound near Knight Street. Public transport is ready when you are. 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I'm Brooke Sheen, that's traffic to SM 1269.
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0: Yeah, 20 past 8 on this lovely morning. When I was chatting to Nick Cater yesterday, interesting yarn was in his paper, The Australian, about the size of houses, how they've increased compared to the 1950s. And I thought, well, we should have a chat about that. And the thing is, the blocks of land have become smaller, houses bigger. And you may have noticed that yourself. So let's talk to somebody who actually designs them. Lee Hillam from Dunn Hillam Architects is on the line. G'day, Lee.
23: Hi, Tim. How are you going?
0: Yeah, good. Isn't that, I suppose it makes sense, but it's interesting how big they've become. So back in 1950, the average house was 100 squares. Now it's 240, but the block size has decreased. So I guess that's, way of the times, yeah, the way that's developed over those 60 or 70 years.
23: Yeah, it's been trending like that for a while. Also, yeah. The family sizes are getting smaller. So the amount of people living in these houses is actually much less than it was in the 1950s as well. So
0: yeah, and I guess that means we're adding another bathroom and people have got, media rooms and gyms and all that sort of thing, and they're wanting in their houses. But I'm told that makes them, in our country, the largest in the world, ahead of even Canada and the US, yeah?
23: Yeah, much, much larger.
0: Yeah.
23: I think Europe is 140 or so square metres, and we're sitting on 250.
0: Yeah.
23: That's a lot of space.
0: Yeah, but you're putting your 250-square home on a 432-square block, so that means you haven't got your hills hoist in the backyard, have you?
23: No, they're filling the blocks right up, and they're going right up to the to the maximum footprint that they can, which actually means that I think people think they're going to get houses and they're going to get all the amenity they're expecting with a house, which is space around them and separation from their neighbours and their backyard. Yeah. And they get none of that. What they actually get is something much more like an apartment, but with maintenance chores, with an apartment that they have to clean the gutters out of and, sweep the backyard. So it's not a win, I don't think, for most people.
0: Yeah, but I guess it's something that people want. Otherwise, we wouldn't be having them, the large house on the small block. And, when you look at some of those, and I refer to them as house forests out along, Windsor Road out that way, I mean, you can almost walk from roof to roof.
23: yeah, and it's interesting that you use the term house forest. I like that because one of the big impacts it's having is that there's no space in these yards for any decent sized trees, which means that those places in the western suburbs, they're getting hotter and hotter and hotter, and there's no shade, and no one has the space. You might want to have a decent sized tree, but if you've got a bedroom sized backyard, you can't have a big tree. So then it's up to the councils, and the councils aren't really planting them either. So it's creating another problem.
0: Yeah, I'm wondering, speaking of the council's local government, I mean, wonder why we're allowed to do that. I mean, when I call them the house forest, I think the one I'm thinking of is where I used to live in the hills, and it's a number of years ago. It's one of the first developments out there. And seriously, you could have walked from one roof to another across the fence. And I thought, well, there's no privacy for a start. And you're absolutely right. Not a tree in sight. So it seems like they denude the whole area to build the houses. Is that what's happening?
23: Yeah, I think that there's this, that they'll set out planning laws. They'll say the maximum or the minimum block size can be this and the maximum house size can be this. And that's what you get, because I think people get a bit upsold. You know, they go to the project home builders and they say, well, this is the biggest house you can fit on it. And this is the biggest house you can afford. So you should yeah. build that, right? You should build the biggest thing you can build. And that's just actually not right. You should yeah. build for your lifestyle. You know, a lot of problems are coming from these big houses on these small blocks that are really, they end up being quite isolated. And yeah. even inside the house, people become isolated from each other. You know, the houses are so big, you don't know what your teenagers are doing up the other end of the house.
0: Correct. Yeah, yeah.
23: Yeah.
0: yeah. You know, it's really interesting. I had lunch with a mate of mine who's just done the downsize, if you like. And I was really, well, not shocked, but surprised to find this community at Walleye Creek, which has got its own train station. It's not far from the CBD, and it's this series of, you know, quite high-rise apartments, and he lives in one of them. And in the middle, there's this village square with a little piece of grass, and the pharmacy's there, and the restaurants, and there's a Woolies, and you name it, it's all there. And I suppose that's another way that people are starting to want to live, or want to live, or forced to live that way. What would be the reason? Yeah.
23: No, I mean, I think, you know, you mentioned before this is what people might want is the large house, but actually there's not a lot of choice. When you go out to okay. think about a house for your family, if you've got, you know, a couple of kids, say you've got three or four kids, you're a big family, what choice have you got? It's really only a house like we've been describing out in the outer suburbs that's got that much space, because there aren't good apartments or townhouses. You might prefer to live in a place like Walleye Creek where you can get down to a restaurant on a Friday night without
0: yeah, sure. yeah.
23: any hassle. But that's not there for you. That's not being offered in the market for you for a family. So there's a long legacy
0: yeah, that's it.
23: To that,
0: yeah, yeah,
23: but
0: yeah.
23: I think that's moving a little bit.
0: Yeah, I get what you're saying. I mean, for a family, the choice is, you know, the larger house with the three bedrooms for all the kids, or four bedrooms even, on the very small block. But, you know, I just think it's a lovely way to live, personally.
23: To live out in a big
0: yeah,
23: house.
0: Yeah, in the big house on the small block with no trees. I mean, as you say, that's even isolating in itself.
23: Yes. Yeah, yeah. I think it just becomes a problem in multiple levels, yeah.
0: Yeah. Thanks for the chat. It's good to talk to you. Thanks, Lee. Yeah.
23: Thanks. No problem.
0: That's Lee Hillam from Dunn Hillam Real Estate. And I guess it is. And look, my mates, you know, no kids, so they're perfectly happy in the apartment. But, you know, married with a few kids, and then you add the price of it in, and you've got to move further and further and further out to get something to live in. You can walk from roof to roof with no trees. Emails, lots of them. Peter, what's the progress on those evil women, the ISIS brides? Has that been swept under the carpet? No, not under the carpet at all. I just haven't seen, Peter, whether that's being kept quiet by the government. I haven't seen anything about that today in any of the media I saw, but good that you mention it, because, it is an issue, absolutely. 8:27, and news is on the way here at 2SM.
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6: Into Moorbank, a truck bogged down eastbound Newbridge Road at Governor Macquarie Drive. The M5, there's a truck broken down citybound just past Heathcote Road. The M4 tunnel at Haberfield, a broken down car citybound just before the Wattle Street on-ramp. CMC Invest brings shares, ETFs and crypto all in one app. Start now at cmcinvest.com. 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That's traffic 2SM 1269.
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25: Good morning, I'm Jackie Richards. Three people have died and four others made it to shore in a boating tragedy in Ballina. Marine rescue volunteers were called out to a yacht struggling in waters off the South Ballina breakwall around 6:15 last night. Although while crossing the Ballina Bar in heavy conditions, their vessel rolled. Two of the three people killed in the marine tragedy were rescuers on their way to help. It's unknown how many people were on the yacht, which has since sunk. Search and rescue efforts are ongoing. The Reserve Bank is expected to lift the cash rate as high as 4.35% after today's meeting. The 0.25% uptick would be the third hit in a row for mortgage holders and undo the three rate cuts borrowers were given last year. Compare Club's Kate Brownie says it could add up to $1,400 a year to a $1 million mortgage.
26: Our mortgage brokers say that borrowers are already stretched, financing is up, and another 0.25% rate rise could add more than $1,400 a year to a $1 million mortgage.
25: Day two of public hearings as part of the Royal Commission into the Bondi terror attack will get underway today. A dozen witnesses gave evidence yesterday into their experience as Australian Jews, including the daughter of a man killed in the horrific attack. New South Wales Premier Chris Minns says he applauds their bravery.
27: I just want to say we're thinking of those that are giving evidence. It's a traumatic event. An experience to relive what is probably the worst day in many people's lives. I want to thank people for doing it, however, and I know the reason they're contributing to the Royal Commission is to do everything possible to ensure that it doesn't happen again.
25: New laws will be tabled in New South Wales Parliament today in a bid to protect domestic violence victims and disrupt organised crime networks. The reforms target stalking and the criminal misuse of tracking devices, creating a new offence which covers covert stalking. A Sydney childcare worker who allegedly slapped two children in the face last month is facing additional charges in court today. Police received reports on April 24, a 24-year-old man working as a childcare worker allegedly assaulted two boys aged 3 and 4 at a childcare centre the day prior. He was arrested and remains before the courts, although following further inquiries, detectives yesterday charged the man with an additional 2 counts of common assault. He was placed behind bars to front court today. Gina Reinhart's Hancock Prospecting has moved to help homeless veterans and war heroes. She's contributing $200 million to buy properties, which will ensure they don't have to sleep rough. As Aussies feel the cost of living pinch, the latest research showed the big four banks are raking in almost $229,000 profit over the 30-year life average of a $736,000 home loan. That's according to data from the Australian Institute, who say while Aussies battle rising interest rates and other daily cost pressures, the bank's profits have grown to $43 billion in the last year, with $16.9 billion coming from owner-occupiers with a mortgage. And the Met Gala is underway in the United States, with celebrities walking the red carpet this morning for the prestigious fashion event. Australia's Oscar-winning actress Nicole Kidman is a co-chair to this year's event, alongside Vogue fashion great Anna Wintour, who has chaired the event since 1995, Beyoncé and Venus Williams. The 2026 theme is costume art. To sports, South Sydney Rabbitohs star Latrell Mitchell has been named Player of the Month for April by the Rugby League Players Association. The award is voted on by NRL players. Tennis player Daria Katsatkina has won her first tournament since becoming the Australian and Australian citizen. The world number 37 took out the Spanish Catalonia Open, marking her first win since switching allegiances last year. The Sydney Sixers have announced former Australian all-rounder James Hopes as their new men's head coach for the upcoming Big Bash season. It sees the 47-year-old return to Australia after spending time as a bowling coach in the Indian Premier League and American's Major League Cricket competition. In finance, the Dow Jones closed down 557 points at 48,941, and the Australian dollar is worth 71.67 US cents. That's Super Radio Network News. Patchy fog early on, but clearing for mostly blue skies overhead this morning. Gentle westerly winds turning southwest on the back of an overnight trough and gusting around 15 to 20 kilometres today. Heading for tops of 24 degrees in the city, 25 in the west. Looking ahead, fine and sunny again tomorrow with similar tops in the mid-20s. Partly cloudy and cooling right off with an autumn chill rolling in on Thursday and Friday. That's the latest USM News. I'm Jackie Richards.
2: You're listening to the Tim Webster Breakfast Show. And from 9am, Chris Smith across Australia on 2SM.
0: Yeah, 25 to 9 on this lovely morning. As Jackie said, the autumn chill is coming. Looking forward to that. But then, Chris, of course, in the middle of June, we go, God, it's too bloody cold.
3: Yeah. Well, I won't be here.
0: You no, see, that's why you're going cruising.
3: To the northern hemisphere.
0: I know. What are we going to do without you, son?
3: You'll be right. No, you'll be right. Yeah, you'll cope. Everyone will cope.
0: We'll find somebody.
3: Plenty happening on the program today.
0: Okay.
3: I'm interested to gauge our listeners' reaction to Mal Brough, the former Aboriginal Affairs Minister in the Howard government, who says it's about time an intervention approach was mounted in the Northern Territory in some of these camps.
0: Yep.
3: It may be going too far for the government to swallow, but what doesn't go too far are calls by Jacinta Namper-Jimper-Price and Warren Mundine to have a probe into what's really going on inside these camps and doing something about it for once. Yes.
0: Do something.
3: We've ignored doing what needs to be done for racial reasons.
0: Well,
3: we're doing... The children of tomorrow, the children of today, the adults of tomorrow, a terrible disservice. So Warren Mundine will be on the program to put his cards on the table to say exactly what he thinks needs to be done. And there aren't too many people who understand this part of our society more than Warren. Liberal Senator Alex Antic, he is a very wise old hand, Alex, and he's posted on his social media sites what he thinks this country is heading towards. He says that we're getting to the stage where we will own nothing and rent everything. And it's something that has been threatened by those of us who think that there's a worldwide push for this sort of stuff. But this is the way Australia is heading. The squeeze right now on people in terms of cost of living, in terms of jobs, etc., has never been tighter. We've lost our small business, massive amounts of small business since COVID. We can't afford our kids to have their homes like we have been able to afford.
0: Yep.
3: And things have changed. We've lost a middle class. We've lost manufacturing. Our sovereignty doesn't seem to matter. And Alex says that no matter what happens at the budget next week, none of that is going to change. And I think we need to understand what he's saying here. It's a real warning. Yeah. Jewish political commentator and security expert Daniel Lukowitz will be in the program today as well. He'll come into the studio. He has been watching some of the testimony presented to the Royal Commission yesterday, which will continue today. And it's heartbreaking for someone like Daniel and others in the Jewish community to see it all played out in front of them. They know from their own experiences.
0: Oh, yeah. Real-world experience.
3: Yeah, but they don't see it in major slabs of testimony as is being presented to the Royal Commission.
0: Yeah.
3: And he'll also talk about the backdown last night by Clover Moore, the Sydney City Mayor, to not entertain this global intifada event that was being sponsored by the council.
0: I wonder whether they think they're going to have that now, because they're saying we're going to have it still, but I wonder where they're going to have it.
3: And who will be supportive of the event? Who will host them, exactly.
0: Mm.
3: That and more on the show today.

0: And more on the show today, and no doubt we'll take a lot of calls because there have been the phones have been running hot this week.
1: Yeah, full as a gug as usual with Smithy's on in about half an hour. Thank you, mate. Well, yeah, phones are running hot, and so is the email. Peter, thanks for your email. That economist you spoke to, $1 trillion in debt's not a worry. Pretty good point, Peter, actually. Just like my debt, if I got a debt of $1 million, nothing to worry about. My neighbour's got a debt of $100 million, but I've still got a debt of $1 million. I know what you're saying. No one should complain. I understand what you're saying. It's still $1 trillion in debt. Now, you say it fast and people say, oh, well, it's not a worry because we can pay it back. But that's not a bad point, Pete. Pete's saying, well, you know, my debt's $1 million, so I don't worry about mine because the neighbour's got $100 million, but I've still got $1 million in debt. I know what you're saying. Now, Warren's saying tomorrow, I hope you talk about the fuel distribution and storage across our nation. Well, we did. Warren, we've been talking about that for most of the morning. John gave us a call. And look, as far as that's concerned, and you've got this government for another 2 years, by the way, and I keep doing these polls for you. Roy Morgan, Auspol. I mean, Roy Morgan is one of the most reputable in the country. And you can talk about, you know, the primary votes of Labor being at around 30%, just under. LNP around 24, just over. These days, One Nation, about 23 or 24. But two-party preferred, it's still 54.5 ALP to 45.5 LNP. Now, that means the ALP win again because of two-party preferred, preference voting. And, you know, as long as my body points to the ground, I can't agree with it because people don't really vote properly. They don't think about it properly. To most people going to vote on a Saturday, well, I'm being unreasonable. Not to most, but to too many people, going to vote's a chore, not something they should do to advance democracy or something they should really care about. It's just something they've got to do on a Saturday morning. You know, get the democracy sausage and the cup of coffee and go home. Or vote really quickly and go home. And see, that's the trouble with preferential voting. People don't really, really think about it. No. And Greg, thanks for yours. Yes, that's true. Low iron can be an issue, but I have a colonoscopy and endoscopy every year, mate, because of issues I've had before. And I did have low iron, but had an infusion like you did. And no drama having the infusion, by the way. In fact, Gregory, if you're listening, I had my iron infusion at the same time as I had the colonoscopy and endoscopy, and that was only a couple of months ago because my GP said, oh, ask them if they'll do that at the same time. So I was in the bed in recovery from the colonoscopy and had the iron infusion then while I was waiting to go home, which is a perfect way to do it. So thanks for all of that. Love your input on the email and love your thoughts. And the phone number is 13 12 69. The email, of course, is tim@2sm.com.au. Just one more thing. And I notice that the British police are trying to extradite one of the suspects in the disappearance of Madeleine McCann. Do you realise that's now 19 years ago, the disappearance of Maddie McCann? She'd be in her 20s. Now, Kate and Jerry, accompanied by their twins, were warmly welcomed by supporters and well-wishers for an informal outdoor gathering in their home village, which is Rothley in Leicestershire. The first time they've been pictured in public with their twins, Sean and Emily, who are now 21. So 19 years since she disappeared, Maddie, and she was 5, so she'd be 24. At moments they looked a little bit pained after all this time. They still would be, as prayers were said for Maddie, who vanished during a holiday in Portugal in May 2007. 19 years ago. So nowadays, Jerry, who's a heart surgeon, he's 57, and Kate is a former GP, she's 58, still clinging to a glimmer of hope that Maddie would still be alive to this day. And she just disappeared and has not been seen since, and the British police are trying to get extradited back to the UK to face some questioning, at least. One of the suspects in all of that, and difficult to believe in it. That's 19 years ago. It's 17 tonight.
2: 2SM. Sydney traffic. On the M4 at Prospect, a three-car smash westbound at Clooney's Ross Street, seeing delays for the Barinka Freeway southbound from West Street to the

0: overpass where you now have to choose your lane for the Harbour Tunnel or Bridge. No access southbound from the Harbour Bridge. From Ernest Street, use Miller Street instead. 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
3: Standing in very admirably for Matt De Groot and Zoe Hunt. Morning, Zoe.
9: Good morning, Tim. How are you?
3: Good. Oh, Sir Keir Starmer admits there's tension with the US. Gee, no kidding. And he's calling for closer ties with Europe. Well, yeah, this is another travelling cocktail party they're at, aren't they? Yeah.
9: Yes, exactly right. So he joined European leaders at a gathering in Armenia's capital today. Mm. And he said Britain wants to work more closely with the EU to support Ukraine in its fight against Russia. Now, Starmer, you know, spoke at this meeting. He said that, you know, closer ties with Europe are in the national interest. They are, the UK is on the verge of joining a £78 billion EU loan scheme for Ukraine.
3: Mm.
9: And then he also made these comments about, you know, obviously stating the obvious, as you insinuated, that, you know, there's more tension in the alliances than there should be, sort of, you know, having a bit of a hit back at Trump. And, you know, you have to sort of, a lot of people are scratching their heads here, Tim, sort of going, well, is this new push to all of a sudden become closer to Europe again?
3: Yeah.
9: You know, why'd we bother with Brexit in the first place?
3: Well, yeah, hedging your bets. I mean, I honestly, that Prime Minister of, well, he's not yours, but of theirs, just lurches from one thing to the other. Zoe, this is a real concern. I'm going to talk about this Hunter virus on board the MV, what's it called? The Hondius.
9: The MV Hondius.
3: Yeah, there's some UK passengers on that ship, yeah?
9: There are. There's 20 of them, more than 20 of them, Tim. And look, this story broke here late last night, but we didn't really learn a lot more about just how serious it was until today. And then obviously the report came out that it's most likely hantavirus. Now, three people have died. That's a German national and a Dutch couple. Another three are sick, including two members of the crew and a British person. And, you know, there's a lot of people on board the ship. And obviously, you know, they cannot leave. So there's concern there. You know, they don't want to let people off in Cape Verde because they don't want to impact the population there. It's a real worry, and obviously it's a rodent-borne virus, so you know, it raises questions potentially about the hygiene of the ship. I mean, we know ships aren't all that hygienic in the first place,
3: they're not.
9: You know, it's a bit of a bed for spreading these sorts of things.
3: No, it's horrible, and the World Health Organization stepped in. Now, again, I mean, this sort of thing, a couple of people killed and many injured, a car driven into a crowd in Leipzig in Germany. This is a new method they're using to create havoc, using vehicles, but that's been happening for a while now.
9: It is, it is. Look, this is not uncommon, and it's actually quite, you know, we've seen a lot of these things in Germany, Tim, and, you know, two people have died, at least two, they're saying. This is sort of still developing. It only happened quite late this afternoon or this evening here. More than 20 are injured, some of those fighting for life, as you can imagine. And it happened on sort of what I understand is a main street that leads into sort of the central shopping area there. So there would have been plenty of people out and about. We heard reports that a lot of shops were closing, but police did do a good job. They apprehended the suspect really quickly. He was driving a beaten-up Volkswagen, so it looked like he'd had some sort of praying of some sorts before before he drove into this crowd. And there were some unverified reports that as it was driving into this crowd that someone was hanging off the hood of the car. You know, if that's true, that's obviously a bit worrying, or someone's, you know, you can assume someone's maybe tried to stop it or
3: who knows.
9: So at this stage, a 33-year-old German national has been arrested. The police have said that they're looking at charging him for attempted murder and other criminal offences. So a serious thing going on in Germany tonight.
3: Yeah. Now, the Ukrainians and their very successful use of drones, what about this? They've hit an upmarket Moscow high-rise, the Ukrainians. They're the world experts in drones, I think.
9: They are, them and the Iranians.
3: Yeah, that's right.
9: So this is, you know... sort of a big development today in Moscow because it's the furthest that a drone has ever sort of impacted. Now, Moscow is quite heavily protected by air defences, and it is rare for drones to reach sort of as far into the city as this one did. Now, it was only about a little over 10 kilometres from the Kremlin, so, quite deep into the city. It's a luxury high-rise building that it hit. Look, there were no casualties, but there was fairly significant visible damage to a section of this building and a lot of debris around. But, yeah, certainly, you know, more evidence that Ukraine is really ramping up its drone attacks as this war continues to rage on.
3: Yeah, absolutely. And Charles is delighted that Princess Eugenie is having baby number three. So that child will be, what, 420 in line for the throne or something like that?
9: Well, actually 15th in line.
3: 15? Oh, close.
9: Yes. Yes, very close. But they won't be a royal highness. So
3: no.
9: They won't have the HRH title, but they'll be, you know, another addition to the succession line ahead of the king's youngest brother, Prince Edward, funnily enough. And certainly way ahead of his grandfather, Prince Andrew.
3: All right, Zoe, I got to go because the news is coming up at me. But, Eugenie is having baby number three. 15th. Very good news. Thanks, Zoe. Now, Zoe's doing a fabulous job filling in for Maddie while he's on assignment. Yeah, 6 to 9 on this lovely day. What about a lovely song before Christmas? Smithy coming up after the news at 9. You know, there are some people, even my own family, Justy, that suggest musically I'm mired in the 60s and 70s. Now, this may or may not be true, but today it's Adele's birthday. Oh, my goodness me, this woman can sing. Lives in Los Angeles these days, and for the last 10 or 15 years, along with Taylor Swift, one of the biggest selling artists of the last 10 years. Well over 100 million albums, and my goodness, she can sing. Yes, it's often very personal, so on her 37th birthday, here's Adele. Look after yourselves, and I'll see you tomorrow.

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1: We've got delays on the M4 at Prospect. There's been a three-car crash westbound at Clunies Ross Street. Delays for the M5 with the truck that's conked out. That's cleared off now, citybound past Heathcote Road. Moorbank, a truck breakdown eastbound Newbridge Road at Governor Macquarie Drive. 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I'm Brooke. That's traffic 2SM 1269.
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9: Good morning, I'm Diane Coveney-Garland. Three people are dead after a rescue crew went to the aid of a yacht which rolled while trying to cross a bar at South Ballina on the New South Wales far north coast. Ruth Woodhams reports.
10: Three people have been confirmed dead while four people made it to shore after two vessels got into difficulty off Ballina last night. A Ballina marine rescue vessel was called out to sea when a member of the public reported a yacht appeared to be in difficulty off the South Ballina breakwall. The rescue vessel rolled while crossing the Ballina Bar in heavy seas. Two of the deceased were rescuers, while a third had been on the yacht. The AMSAR Challenger jet and Lismore's Westpac rescue helicopter helped with the rescue. This morning, Water Police and General Duties officers are on the scene. Rescuers are still trying to confirm how many people were on the yacht. Ruth Woodhams in Lismore for Super Radio Network News.
9: Meantime, the Mayor of Ballina, Councillor Sharon Cadwallader, says it's hit the local community hard.
11: We've all helped raise money for the marine rescue here in Ballina, and we're going to feel this very, very deeply. They're part of our community. We love them, we value them, and this is tragic, as well as, you know, the lives that have been lost on the yacht as well.
9: The New South Wales government strengthening protections for domestic violence victims with new legislation. The laws are being introduced targeting the criminal misuse of tracking devices. Attorney General Michael Daly says this will make a difference.
12: The victim is unaware that they're being stalked. So the existing offence of stalking requires the victim to know they're being stalked and to fear physical or mental harm. And we'll change that. So if you're covertly stalking someone and they don't know you're stalking them, that'll be a new offence punishable by 5 years imprisonment.
6: The by-election in the seat of Farah is expected to come down to the wire. It's a four-cornered contest. Nationals candidate Brad Robertson has told Tim Webster he's been knocking on a lot of doors.
13: I'm meeting people, I'm on the booth, I'm talking to them, but what I'm getting across to them is I'm a fighter. I've defended for 29 years.
14: Yeah, that's right.
13: I want to serve, and I want to continue to serve. And so it's about, you know, a lot of these candidates are promising all sorts of things that they can't deliver. But what I'm doing is saying that, you know, I will fight for you, I will continue to fight for you, and I've got a whole party and a coalition behind me.
6: New research by the Hunter Medical Research Institute is helping shine a light on respiratory illness for World Asthma Day today. The study found exposure to wildfire smoke during pregnancy may increase the risk of serious health outcomes for babies. Professor Vanessa Murphy says the research looked at many factors.
15: In the study, we examined pregnant women with asthma and assessed the relationship between bushfire smoke exposure and pregnancy outcomes. These outcomes were identified using hospital birth records and included birth weight, prematurity, and admission to the neonatal intensive care unit.
6: In sport, Jareem Buller has re-signed with West's Tigers. He's extended his deal by 4 years. The Penrith Panthers' Jack Cogger has until midday today to enter a plea after he was charged over a high tackle stemming from Sunday's win over Manly. He's charged with a grade 2 offence and will miss one game with an early plea, 2 if he unsuccessfully challenges the ban. The Brisbane Broncos centre Katoni Staggs will be on the sidelines for 2 games after entering an early guilty plea for a dangerous contact. Stephanie Gilmore won the Gold Coast Pro at Snapper Rocks. Fellow Aussie Ethan Ewing took out the men's event. Ewing says it's all to come together nicely.
16: Last one was, I think, Bell's, so a few years now. It's just tough. I've been grinding away, trying to get them, but everyone's just that good. It's super hard, so just want to keep it rolling now.
6: In finance, the Dow Jones has closed down 557 points, one Aussie dollar 71.68 US cents. This is Super Radio Network News. Sunny with westerly winds turning southwesterly. We're heading for top temperatures of 24 degrees in the city, 25 in the west. Looking further ahead, partly cloudy tomorrow, possible shower Thursday, sunny Friday. At the moment in the city, 18 degrees, 17 at Bankstown, 15 at Penrith, 16 at Richmond. That's the latest news. 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
18: Good morning, Australia. This is Chris Smith. It is Tuesday, the 5th of May, 2026. G'day, g'day. Good to have your company. We're broadcasting live from the studios of Radio 2SM in Sydney and through the Super Radio Network, which includes stations right across New South Wales, Queensland, and also in the Northern Territory. Thank you for joining us and welcome to the Castle of Common Sense. To the top five. Well, I think we can safely say the US-Iran ceasefire is over. It is done with. US forces have sank six small Iranian boats. Six. These were deployed to harass vessels stuck in the Strait of Hormuz shortly before President Trump warned that the Islamic Republic will be blown off the face of the earth if it interferes with efforts to reopen the crucial waterway. Now, I have heard that two ships with US flags have got through. That's two of 2,000, mind you. That's how many are in that bottleneck in the Strait of Hormuz. Admiral Brad Cooper, head of the US Central Command, told reporters that while Iran historically has deployed between 20 and 40 small boats to threaten commercial shipping in the Strait, today, he said, we saw just six and eliminated them quickly. He said, we have an enormous amount of capability and firepower concentrated in and around the Strait. Now, Monday's strikes occurred after Trump's announcement Sunday of Project Freedom, a US initiative to move maritime traffic through the Strait. Iran has warned it would resist any effort to force open the Strait and insisted that any ships attempting to move through the waterway must coordinate with Tehran first. There are reports of Iran now striking a UAE oil hub. Not ships in the Strait, but an oil hub in the UAE, which is totally and utterly random. But as I say, the US president told Fox News that the regime will be blown off the face of the earth if it attacks US-flagged vessels. You can forget about a ceasefire. Treasurer Jim Chalmers is planning a major cash splash. Whatever happened to savings? Only yesterday we were saying that we were promised savings, not spending. But now we're reading today a major cash splash in the budget to deliver Australians cost of living relief worth up to $300 for PAYG workers. More boiled lollies at a time when every major economist is telling government to stop spending. So as the government prepares to crack down on trusts, arguing the arrangements allow the wealthy to legally minimise their tax, there's fresh speculation that some of the revenue will be used to deliver modest tax cuts for workers. One option the government is believed to be considering, a one-off earned income tax offset. Now, tax offsets directly reduce the amount of tax payable on eligible taxable income in any given financial year. Between 2018-19 and 21-22, thousands of workers received the low and middle income tax offset if they earned up to $126,000. The one-off cost of living relief would only be provided for the current financial year to be a one-off. It would also only apply to earned income paid to workers rather than income from investments. We'll see where that lies in a week's time. Police have charged another 13 people over violent riots that erupted in Alice Springs following the death of five-year-old Kumanjay Little Baby as investigations into looting and disorder continued to widen. Northern Territory Police said the latest arrest came after investigators reviewed CCTV footage from businesses targeted during the unrest, including at Shell Express and Pigley Supermarket. Among those charged are four women, aged 48, 36, 26, 24, all accused of aggravated burglary and theft. Meantime, people in the Alice Springs and parts of the Northern Territory are continuing to grieve in the wake of the death of the five-year-old, as crowds in the town are being asked to pay tribute by wearing pink, which apparently was Kumanjay Little Baby's favourite colour, pink. Three people have died and four others made it to shore after two boats encountered wild conditions off the coast of Ballina in northern New South Wales. This is heartbreaking. Emergency crews were called out at about 6:15, so it's dark, last night when a member of the public spotted a yacht in trouble at the South Ballina breakwall. A Marine Rescue New South Wales boat responded, but it rolled in the waves, in the swell, while crossing the Ballina Bar in rough seas. Two of the three people who died were the rescuers, which is just the worst outcome. It's unknown how many people were on the yacht, which has sunk. Paramedics treated four injured. Expected to recover, they are, but the search continued this morning for assistance, with assistance from the Westpac rescue helicopter in Lismore. In sport, eight-time world champion Stephanie Gilmore won the 2026 Gold Coast Pro at Snapper Rocks yesterday, which I got to tell you is worth mentioning because it marks a fairy tale comeback after 2 years out of the surfing competition. The 38-year-old defeated Luana Silva in the final, securing her seventh Gold Coast title, and this is 21 years after her first win there. 21 years, extraordinary longevity. Well done, Steph Gilmore. That is the state of play in the Castle of Common Sense. You can step right up and have your say at any stage, including right now. Whether it's focused on the day's big issues or something you believe to be major, let us have it. Jump on the open line, 13, 12, 69. On the guest list, as Territorians grieve the recent murder of that four-year-old girl in the Alice, I think Australia owes her big time. We owe her by doing a proper examination of the dangers within these Indigenous camps for children. We need the probe our politicians have avoided for generations. Warren Mundine will put his cards on the table this hour. And do we go as far as considering another major intervention, which was done in parts of the Northern Territory under the Howard government? We'll talk about that. With all kinds of leaks being published today about what might be in the federal budget, I think it's fair to say we won't have any real reform. There's a lot of one-offs from what we've seen from the leaks, and this country will still struggle improving productivity and allowing our young people access to buying a home. I'm going to speak with Liberal Senator Alex Antic, who believes that Australia has regressed significantly. It's become a nation heading towards owning nothing and renting everything. And I think he's right in so many ways. Alex Antic on the show. Witnesses will continue to contribute to the Royal Commission into the Bondi attacks today. And I'll speak with Jewish political commentator and security expert Daniel Lukowitz about what we're hearing and about a major victory overnight against Jewish hate, with Sydney City Council and Clover Moore cancelling their support of a Globalise the Intifada event. People power does have power, doesn't it? That and more on the program this morning, 13 12 69. This is Chris Smith on 2SM and the Super Radio Network. You know, apart from the global struggle to source oil and supply a fuel-hungry world, immigration still stands as the major issue facing major Western nations everywhere. You look at the popularity of Pauline Hanson's One Nation Party in this country. It's been built on her steadfast criticism of how many immigrants we allow into the country and how many refuse to assimilate. The real-world suburban experience supports her stance. And now in Britain, it's become the number one issue concerning most Brits and goes a long way to explaining why every poll there this year is pointing to Nigel Farage becoming the next PM. He has now ramped up the pushback against an immigration tidal wave in Britain. The leader of Reform UK has just unveiled a controversial plan to deport up to 1 million illegal migrants, claiming the move would save billions of pounds and strengthen border control. It's like a page out of Donald Trump's playbook in many ways, which has seen a sweeping crackdown on illegal immigration, prioritising mass deportations, increased detention and restrictions on asylum. Of course, this has also led to the lowest number of illegal border crossings into the US for several decades. Well, Nigel Farage says his proposal includes faster deportation processes, stricter entry requirements and expanded detention capacity for those awaiting removal. Now, his argument is that such a drastic series of measures will deliver significant financial savings. It'll cut money spent on housing for illegal immigrants, welfare, legal processing for undocumented migrants. He argues the current system is unsustainable.
14: Nobody will be allowed to stay under a Reform government. And yes, of course, that will mean getting rid of the Human Rights Act. It will mean, of course, for the moment, disapplying the 1951 Convention, which clearly needs to be updated right across the world. And I think there are actually many other countries in Europe now that have reached the same conclusion. Today, what we announce is not just that anyone that continues to come illegally will not be allowed to stay under a Reform government, but that we will go back 5 years and review all asylum applications.
18: 5 years. They'll have a look and see whether there are holes in applications that should have been stopped. Like, this is Australia's Stop the Boats program on steroids. The open borders advocates, they're in for a fight. They're back to their standard impractical moralising, calling for a legal challenge, asking the United Nations to step in. Look, I raise all of this morning because we are distracted, understandably, by the cost of living, trying to find cheaper fuel. But mass immigration policy remains a real bugbear within the section of our population and this listenership who apply common sense to their lives. It's unsustainable. As we've seen, firsthand in December. It's dangerous. It's expensive. And it's actually destroying a once great country, which was built on more sensible immigration policies, successful immigration policies, an immigration policy centred upon importing hard workers and people who will embrace their new country fanatically, all within a sensible range of numbers. So the same redraft of immigration policy is exactly what the United States and the United Kingdom are now going through. Australia is usually a few years behind our allies in the Northern Hemisphere, but on immigration, we are right up to speed. That widespread sentiment is about to play out politically this Saturday in the Farah by-election. There'll be similar results off the back of mass immigration sentiment expected in the Victorian and next year's New South Wales election, and federally too. If the major parties don't address the mood of a nation, they will be punished at the ballot box. A break and then to your calls, and we'll also cross up to Lismore following this heartbreaking series of deaths from the overturning of that yacht and then the overturning of the rescue boat. Just hard to fathom, isn't it? Awful stuff. These people put their lives on the line so frequently, and to then see them lose their own lives is just heartbreaking. More on that right after this.
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19: Westerns from Humour Way M5 still carrying a fair amount of traffic at times to Liverpool, also from Glazewell Bridge, Victoria Road, Citybound, and again Lilyfield, City West Link onto the Anzac Bridge into the city. 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I'm Ian Wallace with the latest traffic on 2SM 1269.
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0: Okay, I want to go to Lismore because, as I've mentioned, three people have died and four others made it to shore after two boats encountered wild conditions at around 6 p.m. last night in Ballina in northern New South Wales. From our sister station in Lismore, 2LM, Ruth Woodhams is joining us right now. Ruth, thank you very much for your time. So just give us an understanding of the sequence of events. So the yacht is in trouble and all of a sudden rescue services were rushing out to an area which is known, as I understand it, as the breakwater, is that right, or the Ballina Bar?
1: Yeah, the break wall. Now, every day we do a coast watch report with Marine Rescue Ballina, and a lot of the time they say not recommended to cross the bar. Now, that's for the morning, afternoon and night. So, you know, really people should keep away. But look, the yacht was actually stricken in Byron Bay for a few days, and then it's tried to make its way to Ballina, and then at about 6:15, we don't know who the member of the public was, but someone reported the yacht was in difficulties. Oh. Then, of course, Marine Rescue, they went out there to try to, you know, secure the people from the yacht, and unfortunately, the marine rescue vessel overturned.
0: So the vessel itself, describe it for us, must have been a smaller vessel, was it?
1: Well, we don't know how big the yacht was, but the marine rescue vessel itself is quite a, you know, it's quite a big boat. It's a really good, solid boat, and they've just been doing fundraising to actually get this particular boat. There's several boats that they've been doing fundraising for. So it's a really good, solid boat that can actually make it over that break wall normally quite well. But we've had some rather awful weather, some rather rough seas over the last few days, which is why that yacht was stricken in Byron Bay. So we've had large seas, and this poor vessel's had to go out to try to rescue people from the yacht. It overturned. There were big waves rolling. You can't imagine what it's like out there. It's misty. It's dark. We've had rain. And, you know, just sort of showers, but really, really hard to see with big, big surf. So the vessel just overturned.
0: So two rescuers drowning, one from the yacht as well, four made it to shore. Is there a search on for others?
1: At the moment, there is a search on. It's a little bit confusing as to how many people were on the yacht and how many people were on the marine rescue boat too. But all we know is, as I said, all the reports are just coming in at the moment. But yes, all we know at this stage is three dead, two from our local marine rescue Ballina crew. And it was just really sad. I know that one person was injured. Jeff Hutchinson was actually the Ballina Shire Citizen of the Year. And he was recognised in our local Australia Day Awards for all the work that he's done with marine rescue. So he's been injured. I'm not quite sure if he was one of the people that were winched to safety with the rescue helicopter. But I do know that he was injured and he's in hospital. Nothing life-threatening that we know at this stage. But Jeff Hutchinson, definitely sparing a thought for him. He's been very, very helpful with us with news over the, you know, last few years that he's been involved with Marine Rescue Ballina. So it was terrible to see that he was one of those injured, but terrible to see that two of his crewmates have also passed away.
0: Yeah, hard to fathom. Ruth, thank you very much for that report.
1: Thank you very much, Chris Smith.
0: Okay, Ruth Woodhams from 2LM. You could just imagine we're going to hear stories of the two rescuers who were selfless and committed and putting their own lives in danger to save others. That's not the way you like things to end. And just awful for the local community. That's coming now out of Ballina. Let's go to the open line board. 13 12 69 is the telephone number. Steve on the Central Coast, what's happening?
2: Morning, Chris. How are you going?
0: Good, thank you.
2: Now, Albanese, Dick Chalmers and Chris Bowen, I find they're the three stooges that are sending a lot of Australians into poverty. I am very happy to see what the front page of the Daily Telegraph this morning. I'd like to congratulate the Telegraph for doing that. It is a very big statement. I don't know if you've seen it, but it's a huge photo of Chalmers and printed across from top to bottom is we lie, lie, lie, and lie.
0: Yeah, people need to understand. Yes, I've seen it. Don't worry, Steve. I see absolutely everything that's printed in the morning. But the story goes that Treasurer Jim Chalmers believes he can get away with breaking an election promise by pursuing property tax increases because he says Labor's about-face on stage three tax cuts had no political consequences. The confession came as a leading real estate market expert warned that winding back the capital gains tax discount and abolishing negative gearing could force up city rents by 20%. That's where the lie is coming from.
2: Right, right. I understand about property tax. And can you tell me what does actually negative gearing means?
0: Well, you can claim the interest you pay on the mortgage you have on an investment property.
2: Oh, I see. So that's the mortgage part of it.
0: Yeah, and you then down the track will, you know, cater for, you'll be able to earn the capital gains increase on the value of the property. So you're selling it for double the money, say, in 16 years' time, and then you can put it extra onto your super, or you can look after yourself in retirement, etc. It's just a way of investing. But at the same time, your investment provides rental vacancy for people looking to live.
2: Yes, yeah.
0: Like, it's a constructive, productive way of, you know, running property policy.
2: Yeah, because I got my property and I also got a unit which I rent out.
0: You would negative gear, would you not? Well, if you're not, you should tell your accountant you are.
2: According to my accountant, yeah, I am getting rental money.
0: Yeah, well, it's not just rental money. You then, if you haven't paid that property off in full, you can claim what you pay in mortgage payments, interest payments, each and every tax time.
2: Right, right, yeah.
0: Well, do you own it outright, do you?
2: I own them outright, yeah.
0: Okay, all right. So you're not negative gearing?
2: Right, so negative gearing only relates to when you rental outing.
0: When you've got a payment, so therefore you've got a liability on the property, yeah.
2: Yeah.
0: Thank you, Steve. Appreciate that. But that's where the Telegraph gets its headline today, and they're right. They're going to go back on all of this. They promised at the election none of this would play a role in policy in this term. No, they won't be touching negative gearing. I'd love to go back to the election campaign and start sourcing all the times that they said that they wouldn't and put it all in a medley and play it for you now that we know that's exactly where they're going. Must take a break. Don't go anywhere for our callers sitting on our open line. I will get to you very shortly. Warren Mundine coming up shortly as well on 2SM and the Super Radio Network.
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4: Rouse Hill, multi-vehicle crash, Windsor Road, southbound at Maryville Road, and Preston's the M5. 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I'm Ian Wallace with latest traffic on 2SM 1269.
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0: Good morning, Diane Coveney-Garland.
12: Good morning, Chris. Thank you. Two marine rescue volunteers have died after they went to the aid of a stricken yacht off the New South Wales far north coast. Another man died as well. A 40-year-old woman's been charged after a child was taken to hospital south of Brisbane, suffering malnutrition and serious injuries. And a South Korean-operated ship has been damaged by fire in the Strait of Hormuz. And Penrith's Jack Cogger could miss one match after being charged over a high tackle from the clash with Manly. We'll have those stories and more at the top of the hour.
0: Thank you, Diane. Anne, good morning.
13: Hello.
0: Hi.
13: How are you?
0: Good, thank you.
13: That's the way. I just rang just to make a comment in regards to when Albanese started selling his investment properties.
0: Yeah, right, okay. I can sense a degree of hypocrisy being exposed here. Go ahead.
13: Yeah, no, it's just as soon as he started selling them, me and my husband and I went, okay, you can see that they're going to be doing something with in regards to capital gains tax.
0: Spot on. You weren't the only one at the time. There were a couple of very cynical scribes who suggested the same thing. And I remember thinking to myself, well, just see how this plays out when a couple of the next budgets come on. You knew this was about to happen, didn't you?
13: Oh, absolutely. And you know what would be interesting? It would be interesting to see how many other Labor politicians that have or had investment properties have sold them prior to this.
0: Yeah, because during the election campaign, when they strategise what to say and how to answer difficult questions, many of them would have been told, don't worry, we'll do this, but right now we've got to say we can't because we'll lose votes out of it. So knowing that, you just wonder, from that election campaign until now, how many people did get rid of their investment properties because they knew that very soon there would be no advantage through negative gearing?
13: Absolutely, absolutely. And it's, you know, it's us that aren't in the know that lose out again and again, and that's what makes me cranky.
0: Oh, more than cranky. Classic.
13: Yeah.
0: And thank you very much for pointing it out. Thank you for your call. Today, Jefferson Lewis, the man who's been charged with the abduction and murder of 5-year-old Kumanjayi little baby, appears in court. And over the weekend, we've seen an outpouring of what they describe as sorry business, plus violence right across the territory. Now, where do we go to from here? This seems to be the question that we kind of can ask, but not all want to have that discussion. The grandfather of the girl, Robin Granitz, says we shouldn't be asking this question. It's time for mourning, not politicising. Well, a lot of the people that are putting up arguments as to what the solution is to prevent similar events occurring, they're not part of any kind of political point scoring. They are part of a lifelong passion to protect young kids in the Northern Territory. And my next guest is one of those people. But the question before we get to him, how do we ensure child safety and protection in town camps and communities if we don't have a government prepared to do something that other governments have been unprepared to do, which is to have a decent probe into what's going on and how we stop it. Now, I know what the grandfather's saying, but as a media host, I know that if you want to make change, you've got to strike while the iron's hot. The media is hot on this issue, and they will canvass what solutions are being raised. That's how it works. Let me take you back to 2007, when the National Emergency Response was launched in the Northern Territory to protect Aboriginal children and Torres Strait Islander children too. It was led by the Howard government. It was known as the Intervention. It was a federal government initiative launched to combat alleged child abuse and violence in communities and saw children taken from their homes and into welfare, as they would in non-Indigenous communities. Yesterday we heard Jacinta Namper-Jimper-Price call for an independent inquiry. That's the least that should happen. Today in the Telegraph, Mal Bro, the Indigenous Affairs Minister under Howard, wants to see an intervention brought back. I doubt whether this government has the courage to do such a thing. But he's not alone. Key Indigenous figures are calling for the government to stop spending money on housing and handing out government grants. They say Aboriginal leadership has failed. They say $4 billion is not a silver bullet. And they want to see interventions brought back. Warren Mundine is an Australian businessman, political strategist, advocate for Indigenous affairs. He was an advisor to then Prime Minister Tony Abbott. He was also a lead campaigner for the successful No campaign in the lead up to the 2023 referendum. He's on the line. Welcome, Warren.
14: Good day, Chris. Good to speak to you.
0: What a heartbreaking series of events. Could it be any more gross? Could it be any more heartbreaking?
14: Look, I just could not imagine it, that it could be any more heartbreaking. You know, when the police officer Little read that letter from the mother, I got quite honest. I cried. It was just dreadful stuff. And you know, and I just look, and I've and like all Australians, we all did cry together, but this is not an isolated thing, and we've got to do something about it, and we've got to do it now. If not, we're never going to do it.
0: Well, if not, we're never going to do it. Spot on. Jacinta Price quoted yesterday saying, children were being sacrificed on the altar of maintaining culture. It's all about being perceived to be politically correct.

0: culture. It's all about being perceived to be politically correct. Is that why we haven't done enough?
1: Well, it's exactly that. There's a stream of records over many years in regard to talking about this social, cultural sensitivities in that. You know, we even had a case a few years ago where the Supreme Court of the Northern Territory, there was a bloke had a promised bride. He was in his 50s. He took a young 16-year-old girl who didn't want to go and of course, raped her in that. And that went to the court, but they said, oh, this is a cultural issue, so they only sentenced him, found him guilty, but sentenced him to the standing of the court. And only from a out screaming of anger from the community across Australia that they did the retrial of that, and you got a longer sentence. Look, we've got to forget all this nonsense. We just got to focus on the real issues, and the real issues are the crime rates that are happening in these communities and why they're happening. So we've got to get social cohesion back together. We've got to get education. We've got to get jobs, and we've got to deal with those crime issues it's as simple as that. And if we don't get projects off the ground and jobs and everything like that, then we're just wasting our time. All it is just continuing. You know, we saw the Don Dale Royal Commission, which was called within hours of that ABC program.
0: Yeah.
1: And what happened out of that? Nothing. Nothing happened.
0: Yeah. And it was just, but you see, a probe on this, a probe about what's happening to children and how vulnerable they are in these camps, should have been called 24 hours after this little girl died.
1: Exactly, that should have been done. You know, and I'm getting sick and tired of things like, and I don't want to make it political because this is an Australian thing that we've got all pulled together.
0: Right? Yeah.
1: But you know, but when the Prime Minister in 2023 flew up because of the riots that were happening in Alice Springs, flew up there, he spent more time in the plane than he actually spent on the ground, and then he flew back to Melbourne, and of course it's an alcohol issue. What's he doing? Gets selfies of himself, you know, drinking beer at the tennis. Look, we've got to get fair dinkum about this. This is, you know, the crime rates, the abuse. You know, we've had people who are young 5-year-olds who have been raped and stuff like that. The whole thing, we cannot wear this anymore. We just got to fix it. And I think, you know, we've got a good chief minister up there who's working very hard on this stuff. And I want to see the Prime Minister and everyone come together to fix it.
0: Interventions happen every day in Australia, in suburbs, from the bush to the city. It happens all the time. If kids are in danger in their own family, they get taken away and taken to welfare and protected. Why the hell can't we do that as we did under John Howard again?
1: Well, you only look at the Roth case where that police officer shot that Aboriginal person, young bloke, at Yuendamu out that way. You know, when you look, and I wrote an article for the Daily Telegraph about this, when you see that bloke from conception, his life was going to be a tragic life. He was abandoned in the hospital. He was passed from family member to the community welfare officers, community welfare office. He was abused in so many different ways. It was not funny. And then what happened to him? He became an angry young teenager. Mm-hmm. And he became an angry young man. What happened to him? He did to other people. And this is where we've got to have these interventions come in and stop this. This is, and the Aboriginal leadership, quite frankly, has just got to stand up. Like my mum and dad didn't have to tell me to go to school. We went to school. My mum and dad, they made sure that we were safe. From predators and other people like that. My mum and dad taught us that, you know, education, work is the way forward, and, you know, buy your own home and do things like that. That's what the leadership's got to be doing. And this is, and we've got to make sure that we're tough on crime. We've got to deal with these criminal issues. And we also got to get jobs and education, making sure these kids are at school, making sure they're building a future for themselves.
0: You mentioned Aboriginal leadership. We keep making big decisions about our grants. We'll come up with millions and millions of dollars for grants. We'll hand it to the Aboriginal leadership, and surely something will change along the way. Surely the Aboriginal leadership have had their last chance, and they're part of the problem.
1: Look at where's all this money going? It is going into these land councils and going into these Aboriginal
0: corporations. Well, we can't even look at that, Warren. We can't even touch that.
1: We should have an audit of those. We should have an audit of all that stuff. But

0: but not only just about the finances, but about the performance. Okay, you've got X amount of dollars to do A. Have you done A? You know, have you done it within a reasonable time?
1: Yeah.
0: You know, have you done, where is the money being spent? What is going on? Then you just look at the money that comes out of the mining industry, which is billions of dollars, which goes into some of these communities and that. And then you say, well, what's happened to all that trust money? You know, there's hundreds of millions of dollars, $1 billion sitting in the trust funds. What's happened to all that money?
1: Yeah.
0: But that's that issue. But the big issue is, how do we make these communities, you know, and this goes back to the Aboriginal people living in them, it goes back to the leadership in those communities, that, you know, that you can make your community safe. You are in charge of your kids. Get them to school.
1: Yeah.
0: Get them to behave. Teach them to good behavior. Get them to do these things. And that's when the beginning of change happens.
1: Yeah, very well said. Warren Mundine, thank you very much for your time, mate.
0: Okay, thank you.
1: Appreciate it. Warren, there you go. We've had many, many interviews with Warren Mundine, not just on this program, but in other programs that I've hosted. And he said the same things. And we both get frustrated because the reaction to calling for intervention, the reaction when you call for an investigation into sexual abuse in Aboriginal camps, an investigation into where the money goes, is you are racist. You must be. Well, sorry, that's reverse racism. Because if non-Aboriginal people who are given government money can be scrutinised about where the money goes, if non-Aboriginal people can be scrutinised about what they're doing to put kids in danger, and you can't do that to Aboriginal people, that's reversed racism. And this is why this little girl died. And this is why other little girls will go through the same trauma and die. Until the woke, oversensitive garbage coming from politicians stops, we're going to see this again and again.
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3: Rouse Hill, multi-vehicle crash, Windsor Road southbound at Merivale Road. Granville, Parramatta Road remains busy at times going towards James Bruce Drive. Also Colby, Richmond Road to the M7. 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I'm Ian Wallace with the latest traffic on 2SM 1269.
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0: For you, I know I'd even try to turn the tide. Because you're mine, I walk the line.
2: John in Parramatta, good morning.
3: G'day, Chris. How are you, buddy?
2: Pretty good.
3: Mate, I'm sure I didn't hear it right. The federal health minister is going to take away the subsidised health fund for all the pensioners that they were paying on there. We've been paying the health fund into the health fund for the last, 55 years. And now when every pensioner really needs it more, they're bloody taking the bloody subsidising.
2: Yeah, the rebate for over 65s will be scrapped in the budget.
3: I mean, do you believe this or what?
2: Well, they don't want your vote. They don't care for you. And secondly, what's going to happen to these people like yourself when it comes to private health insurance? I'll tell you what's going to happen. And the Private Healthcare Australia group has done some modelling on this, John. Older Australians are now facing private health insurance price hikes. This is the hike of more than $1,600 from April next year because of what the government is doing in the budget. A $1,600 price hike on top of whatever you pay right now, John?
3: They waste billions and billions off on the garbage and everything on there and where you really need it. Isn't this really the opposite? Say you're in a funeral fund, you've been paying the funeral fund for bloody 60 years. When you come to 70, the funeral fund goes up 20%. It doesn't make sense.
2: Yeah, well, they changed the goalposts. You know, you expect this to last. You expect things like superannuation rules to last, but they keep pulling the carpet from under us. And you know what's going to happen? We're going to have this 4% increase in private health insurance for everyone, but for those who are over 65, forget about 4%. According to the Private Healthcare Australia group, it'll be 21%.
3: What about all the taxes we've been paying for the last 57 years?
2: Too right. Too right. Tell that to the Treasurer. Too right.
3: I tell you what, I thought Gough Whitlam was bad when they sacked him. I tell you what, this mob leaves him for dead.
2: Thank you, John. Appreciate your call.

0: Yeah, in terms of negative gearing, this will have a huge impact on voter preference when they change this in the budget. Now, if they scrap it all together, you're going to find that, you know, rusted on Labor supporters are going to switch sides. What side? I don't know. But they're going to switch out of the Labor camp. And then this, for over 65s, it's basically giving up having an over 65 voting base. It doesn't matter what political party you support. You can't support, as an over 65 person who has private health insurance, for a scrapping of the rebate. You couldn't possibly still vote for that mob because your premiums are now going to go up 21%. $1,600 extra at a time when you can least afford essentials at the moment. Anyway, let's talk about essential energy. We've chosen the time of 7:05 this morning. 7:05, so the sun's up. We might see a little bit of sun in these figures. Let me have a look. I haven't read them yet, but I've got them in front of me, and I've just put a circle around a few. So in terms of solar, only 2%. Could have been because it was a cloudy morning, a cloudy start to the day. 2% solar, that's what's contributed to what you're taking in power in peak hour this morning. In terms of batteries, just 7%. Gas, 3%. Wind, 16%. Hydro, 9%. And, of course, our coal right across the nation, contributing 63% of our power needs. Wayne, good morning.
1: Yes, good morning. Yeah, the budget. Now, it's going to be a lot of detail around the housing issues, negative gearing, capital gains tax, all that sort of stuff. We just had the previous caller talking about, and it's been on the news, about the what they're doing with the health, private health policies, for particularly for older people and stuff. That's going to take up a fair bit of the budget, I imagine, particularly the housing one. How much of the budget's going to take up immigration?
0: Probably zero.
1: You know, I mean, I'll give Jim Chalmers a few clues, like don't allow anybody into the country that isn't in an essential industry like health. Or
0: they're not going to do that. They don't have the stomach for that, Wayne. You know that.
1: Well, I'll just put it out there.
0: Yeah, sure.
1: One nation will. You know that you don't come here unless you're an essential. Part of an essential service like health or care in the healthcare industry and stuff.
0: Yeah, because we need those skills at the moment. You're right.
1: And we're behind in housing, rightly or wrongly.
0: Give us some tradies. You're right there too.
1: You know, if you haven't got a trade skill in the construction industry or the engineering industry or something like that, you know, and there's a good place to start. This is going to be even more controversial, given all the anti-Semitism and stuff we have around the country and you know, both publicised and what we don't see and hear and all the demonstrations. I don't live in a major city. Do we still have demonstrations in Sydney and Melbourne every weekend?
0: No.
1: Well, anyway.
0: Thankfully.
1: Cut back on Muslim. Well, we're going to have that globalise the intifada thing.
0: Yeah, it'll go somewhere else. They'll find a new venue, yep.
1: Exactly. Well, until Islamic people learn what's what, don't let any more of them into the country for another 3 or 4 or 5 years and until things settle down. Because we don't owe anybody currently living in another country in the world outside Australia, we don't owe them anything.
0: We don't owe them anything. Wayne, you've said it perfectly. We don't. You know who we owe things to? We owe things to the citizens of this country to make sure that anyone that comes in wants to embrace our culture. Our culture, not theirs.
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3: Rouse Hill, multi-vehicle crash, Windsor Road, southbound at Maryville Road. Arncliffe, faulty traffic lights, West Botany Street and Wickham Street, Chippendale, Dirtsville, Harris Street, southbound at Broadway. 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I'm Ian Wallace with the latest traffic on 2SM 1269.
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10: Good morning, I'm Diane Coveney-Garland. Investigations are underway into an incident which claimed 3 lives on the New South Wales far north coast. Jenny Burgess reports.
11: 3 people have died and 3 injured after a boating incident in Ballina last night. A member of the public contacted emergency services after they saw a yacht in trouble around 6 p.m. in the Richmond River. Marine Rescue New South Wales responded. However, their vessel capsized while crossing the bar in dangerous conditions. The body of one crew member was recovered by the Westpac Lifesaver helicopter, while a second was located on the sand. According to Superintendent Marine Rescue Police Officer Joe McNulty, they are appealing to the public for information as they undertake an investigation. In Lismore, Jenny Burgess, Super Radio Network News.
10: The federal government's expected to wind back the electric vehicle tax discount. Rhys Sullivan reports.
12: Under a plan set to be announced in next week's budget, electric vehicles will slowly be rolled onto the fringe benefits tax, meaning those who buy it through a novated lease will be taxed annually. Current legislation states only luxury electric vehicles, those priced at over $91,387, have to pay the FBT, as well as any electric vehicle bought before the exemption was implemented in 2022. However, under the government's plan, EVs costing between $75,000 and the luxury threshold will be taxed at 75% of the FBT from April next year. And by April 2029, all EVs under the luxury threshold will also be taxed at 75%. This means most EVs will still be taxed less than petrol vehicles, saving taxpayers $2,500 a year on a $50,000 vehicle, but the government will also save itself $1.7 billion over 4 years on a tax rebate which had ballooned to more than 10 times beyond initial projections. At Parliament House, Canberra, Rhys Sullivan, Super Radio Network News.
10: The US President Donald Trump has joked about his political aspirations questions while addressing a business meeting. He was touting his administration's tax improvements at the time.
13: It really was going to make it for a one-year period. That would mean you spend all your money immediately. Now, unfortunately, I gave you too much time. I was sort of against that. I said, let's do it for a shorter period of time, but we did it. It's the right thing. And this way, when I get out of office in, let's say, 8 or 9 years from now, I'll be able to use it myself.
10: Princess Eugenie has announced she's pregnant with her third child. The infant will be a sibling for 5-year-old August and 2-year-old Ernest. The princess is married to Jack Brooksbank. In sport, West's Tigers have re-signed Jareem Buller on a 4-year deal. Penrith's Jack Cogger could miss one match after being charged over a high tackle from the clash with Manly. Brisbane Broncos centre Katoni Staggs has entered an early guilty plea. He'll be out for 2 games. The Dolphins' Daniel Safiti has announced he's moving on. He's been struggling with a shoulder injury, which has kept him on the sidelines for an entire season, and says he's done all he can.
14: Being a front rower is the most physical position on the team. You can't hide, so we tried doing full contact and just didn't go well at all.
10: Australia's Rinky Hijikata defeated Italy's Pier Luigi Basila at the Italian Open, and former Guyana Football Federation General Secretary Ian Alves has been banned from all football-related activities for 5 years. He's also being fined after being found to have sexually harassed female staff members.